0: negotiate.
1: And they have fight. You know, it's like a great boxer. You think you have him beat, and then all of a sudden he comes back and he gives you a shot. Next week it gets really bad for them, because next week comes the power plants. Next week comes the bridges.
0: This as the U.S. has reimposed a naval blockade of the Strait of Hormuz and launched strikes against Iran for the fourth straight day. ICE agents are being told to pause most vehicle stops for the foreseeable future. That's according to several reports citing federal sources. And after two deadly shootings involving agents in less than a week, a 26-year-old man from Colombia was shot and killed by ICE agents in Maine Monday after officials said he allegedly drove a vehicle in the direction of an agent. And that happened just days after a Mexican immigrant was fatally shot during a traffic stop in Houston. Officials say in both instances, neither man killed were the intended targets. A dangerous heat waves return to the Northeast and the Mid-Atlantic. Forecasters say millions across the region are expected to see temperatures approaching triple digits along the I-95 corridor through Friday. Heat advisories are issued in Boston, New York City, Buffalo, New York, and Philadelphia. This coming a little more than a week after a deadly, record-setting July 4th heat wave hit the region. Senator Lindsey Graham's sister's been sworn in now to fill his South Carolina Senate seat after his unexpected death last weekend. There was a ceremony on the Senate floor this afternoon for Darlene Graham. The governor of South Carolina, Henry McMaster, announced Monday the late Republican senator's sister would serve in the role through the term's end in January. I'm Scott Carr.
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0: A longtime Republican operative in North Carolina, Dallas Woodhouse, has had to resign from a position with the North Carolina State Auditor's Office over texts showing him trying to influence the outcome of local elections in the Tar Heel State. Woodhouse is a former state Republican Party executive director and state director of the conservative political think tank Americans for Prosperity, which was founded and primarily funded by the billionaire industrialist Charles and the late David Koch. Public records show Woodhouse pressured county officials to change early voting sites, to block the votes of local boards, and to cut voting hours on Sundays. The New York pilot, known for the so-called Miracle on the Hudson, has revealed he's been diagnosed with Alzheimer's disease. Lizzie Radabali has that.
8: Captain Chesley Sullenberger III, also known as Sully, shared the news in an interview with People magazine. Sully said he first received the diagnosis in August 2025, adding that he is in the early stages of the disease. He rose to national fame in 2009 when he safely landed a passenger plane in the Hudson River after a bird struck one of its engines. In New York, I'm Lizzie Radabali.
0: Officials say a live shell from a bazooka washed ashore on a beach in Ventura County, California. Daniel Martindale reports officials detonated the device before anybody could get hurt.
9: An unexploded super bazooka round from the 1950s washed up on the sand near a lifeguard tower at Magoo State Beach. Authorities determined the round was too dangerous to transport and opted to detonate it on the sand. The stretch of Point Magoo formerly served as a U.S. military training facility, but is now a public beach.
0: The head of the Major League Baseball's players' unions, no fan of the league's latest ad campaign. Union president Bruce Meyer calls the level the field ads perverse, saying the league's trying to convince the public that the product is broken without a salary cap. Baseball commissioner Rob Manfred says that putting a salary cap in the next collective bargaining agreement would maintain the momentum that's seen increases in attendance league-wide. I'm Scott Carr.
10: Jonesboro leaders have taken action on several key items. The board has approved a one-time buyout of compensatory time for non-exempt town employees to reduce the town's future financial obligations. Precision Concrete Finishing has been chosen as the contractor for the first phase of the Frontier Trail project with a low bid of just under $395,000. The trail construction will be tied in with an East Main Street sidewalk project. King University in Bristol, Tennessee has announced its Bachelor of Science in Nursing graduates have achieved a 100% first-time pass rate on their licensing exam for the seventh time. The achievement comes as the nation faces a critical shortage of qualified nurses. I'm Lisa Rutman.
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17: 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His Son Jesus has paid for all your sins, and His righteousness has been assigned to you. His Spirit lives in you to bear fruit in you and shape your new heart and your new life to look more like Jesus. Because you belong to Him, there is no condemnation for you. And when your heart is aligned with His and you approach the Father in prayer, you can do it without fear of condemnation. You can do it with full confidence that He will say yes to everything we ask that lines up with His heart. He's here to bless you with His yes for everything that is best. He's where the joy is.
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19: For tonight, it's going to stay mostly clear with a low around 63. On Wednesday, it's going to be sunny, high near 88 in the afternoon. Wednesday night, mostly clear, low around 68 in the morning. On Thursday, there's a 20% chance of showers and thunderstorms in the afternoon. Otherwise, it'll be sunny with a high of 89. Thursday night, chance of sprinkles and mostly clear skies with a low around 69. On Friday, showers and thunderstorms are likely, mostly sunny with a high near 88. I'm Nick Rice from the Live Wire Weather Center. Count on it.
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21: A new cookbook to tell you about. It's called At the Kitchen Sink. And my guest today is cookbook author Dina DeLisa Gonsar. Today we talk about cookie butter.
22: Yes. Have you ever had cookie butter?
21: No.
22: Really? Exactly what it sounds like. It's like your favorite shortbread cookies just smashed together into this smooth and creamy like consistency. So all I do is I simply take that and some prepared, like a Cool Whip or something along that lines, and you're just going to mix it all together. And it's with, again, with a little bit of vanilla extract in there on top of a graham cracker cookie crust, and you put it in the, it's almost like an icebox cake in a sense.
21: Oh, yes.
22: And you get that in the fridge for a little while, and it is delicious. It is gone within seconds.
21: It sounds refreshing.
22: It is, you know, but it's also warm enough because of the spices that are in the cookie butter. There's like a little bit of cinnamon in there, a little bit of nutmeg that you could use it during your fall, winter months as well. But being it's an ice box, it's another no-bake kind of cake.
21: Yeah.
22: I know. I'm all about easy entertaining.
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23: 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I'm Daryl Moody reporting.
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26: If I were to ask you what the most important business skills are, you would probably say leadership, selling, marketing, finance, things like that. And those are all very, very true. 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
26: One of the most underrated success skills is listening. I think it's such an incredible advantage, and it's something that us introverts do naturally. It's just a huge, great thing for us to do. But everyone needs to work on their listening skills, because the customer who calls to complain, the great listener is the one that makes them happy. And great listeners are the ones that hear the opportunities. The customers will tell you, "I wish it did this."
29: 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NASCAR, the Cup Series, returns to one of its most historic venues on Sunday night, the Window World 450 at North Wilkesboro Speedway. It marks the first points-paying cup race at the track since 1996. The event has been expanded to 450 laps, the longest cup race at North Wilkesboro since 1974. Christopher Bell won last year's All-Star race at the track. IndyCar will be heading to Nashville this Sunday for the Music City Grand Prix at Nashville Speedway, a 300-lap battle on the 1.3 mile concrete oval. Defending champion and Nashville native Joseph Lundegaard will look to repeat, Alex Palou continuing his championship push. SEC Media Days will start next week on Monday. It'll be held over 4 days in Tampa, Florida. Tennessee head coach Josh Heupel will be meeting the media on the first day of the event, along with Oklahoma's Brent Venables, Kentucky's Mark Stoops, and Missouri's Eli Drinkwitz. The Vols are coming off an 8-5 season. They lost the Music City Bowl to Illinois. 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
0: 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What do you say we chat about stuff that matters? 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I'm not Dr. Mike. I'm just a dad like you. 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
7: 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One common suggestion is to wear graduated compression socks, but there are other ways to prevent or mitigate DVT. 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
4: For tonight, it's going to stay mostly clear with a low around 63. On Wednesday, it's going to be sunny, high near 88 in the afternoon. Wednesday night, mostly clear, low around 68 in the morning. On Thursday, there's a 20% chance of showers and thunderstorms in the afternoon. Otherwise, it'll be sunny with a high of 89. Thursday night, chance of sprinkles and mostly clear skies with a low around 69. On Friday, showers and thunderstorms are likely, mostly sunny with a high near 88. I'm Nick Rice from the Live Wire Weather Center. Count on it.
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11: This is not some circus sideshow.
13: A Blountville woman is facing charges after Sullivan County Sheriff's detectives say she allegedly stole from an elderly family member while serving as her caretaker. 49-year-old Julie Kitzmiller has been charged with financial exploitation of an elderly person and three counts of identity theft. The investigation started after the victim came forward advising loans had been obtained and charges had been made while they were hospitalized. East Tennessee State University has won two National Circle of Excellence Awards from the Council for Advancement and Supportive Education. ETSU received gold for its Hurricane Helene 1 year later documentary and bronze for its Forever ETSU fundraising campaign. I'm Lisa Ruttman.
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18: 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Multiple varieties of dry beans are big business in North Dakota, and the state is pushing to get a bigger share of the plant-based protein market. One angle being used, they're a healthy alternative. Julie Garden Robinson is a North Dakota State University Extension food and nutrition specialist.
20: Heart disease, diabetes, arthritis, cancer, obesity. Research shows that eating beans may help mitigate those conditions that I just mentioned. So beans can have some amazing health benefits. There's been a lot of research that's been done on dryable beans, so it's worth taking a closer look at.
18: Beans are a staple food in many countries, but not so much in the U.S. Per capita bean consumption in Rwanda, for example, is more than 10 times the level in the U.S. Garden Robinson says there's room to grow.
20: Beans can typically count as a vegetable or as a protein. And the usual recommendation is for about half a cup of cooked beans 3 times a week, or maybe even more. And because of the versatility, it's a good idea to just try to boost your bean intake along with your vegetable and fruit intake.
18: Tomorrow, how younger consumers look at bean protein. That's Farm to Fork. I'm Daryl Anderson.
0: This is a Bloomberg Money Minute. It's the middle of July, but the National Retail Federation says nearly two-thirds of back-to-school shoppers have already begun shopping and stocking up for the upcoming school year. Spending forecast to be a record $43.3 billion for elementary through high school students, another $103 billion for college kids. The U.S. military conducting more strikes against targets in Iran early Wednesday morning, sending oil higher in late trading. It's back above $80 a barrel. As for stocks, they ended the day higher thanks to blowout bank earnings this morning from the nation's biggest lenders and a better-than-expected read on inflation last month thanks to lower prices at the gas pump. The Dow gained 10 points, the Nasdaq up 234, nearly 1% higher, and the S&P added 28. And Sotheby's says an anonymous person paid just over $50 million for the skeleton of a Tyrannosaurus Rex named Gus today, the most ever paid for a dinosaur at auction. Tom Busby, Bloomberg Radio.
1: Hi, I'm Dennis Overs, the golf guru, with another Golf Minute to better your eye position when putting. The ideal putter path approaches the ball slightly from the inside, travels along the target line at impact, then returns to the inside of the follow-through. This creates optimal roll on the green. 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So remember, use an old CD to help place your eyes slightly inside your target line, and you'll be listening to a lot more putts dropping. For the Golf Minute, I'm Dennis Overs.
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22: 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The Federal Style Inn was built along the stage road that connected Tennessee to the national capital and urban trading areas in between, and is the oldest wood frame building in the historic district. In the summer of 1832, President Andrew Jackson held a reception for his friends on the porch of the inn. John Sevier, James K. Polk, Andrew Johnson, and William Brownlow were other famous tenants. Today, the inn is a state-owned historic site with a museum in the cellar, which was originally Dr. Chester's apothecary shop. The museum includes a history of Jonesboro, the inn, and features rotating exhibits. 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
9: President Trump says military strikes against Iran will continue until he says it's enough. Telling Fox News if Iran doesn't begin to negotiate, the U.S. would begin to hit bridges and power plants in the country.
10: The only way you can negotiate with these people is through strength, and the only strength is military strength.
9: This as the U.S. reimposes a naval blockade on the Strait of Hormuz. ICE agents are being told to pause any vehicle stops for the time being after two deadly shootings involving agents happened in less than a week. In Maine yesterday, a 26-year-old man from Colombia was shot and killed by an ICE agent after officials said he tried to drive a vehicle in the direction of an agent. That just days after a Mexican immigrant was fatally shot by an ICE agent during a traffic stop in Houston. Forecasters say a dangerous heat wave is once again hitting the Northeast and Mid-Atlantic this week. Millions across the region, they say, will see temperatures approaching triple digits along the I-95 corridor through Friday. I'm Scott Carr.
11: With a LiveWire Community Focus, I'm Daryl Moody. 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
11: 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I'm Daryl Moody reporting.
13: Jonesboro leaders have taken action on several key items. The board has approved a one-time buyout of compensatory time for non-exempt town employees to reduce the town's future financial obligations. Precision Concrete Finishing has been chosen as the contractor for the first phase of the Frontier Trail project with a low bid of just under $395,000. The trail construction will be tied in with an East Main Street sidewalk project. King University in Bristol, Tennessee, has announced its Bachelor of Science in Nursing graduates have achieved a 100% first-time pass rate on their licensing exam for the 7th time. The achievement comes as the nation faces a critical shortage of qualified nurses. I'm Lisa Rutman.
14: Every summer, we see the headlines, amusement park ride malfunctions. Hey, it's Mike Austin with today's Radio Dad Minute. It's kind of a serious subject. We see it on the internet a lot. County fair rides, amusement park rides get shut down. Statistically, rides are very safe thanks to inspections and trained operators. Carolyn McClure has spent years of her adult life in the front office at amusement parks, and she says safety is concern number one.
15: Go to saferparks.org and say, hey, you know, if they have any malfunctions this year. I would tell you this. I've been in the industry as an executive, very, very well-known theme park for a good part of my adult life. And I believe in the safety of these rides. I've seen how thorough these state inspectors are. And the other thing is most places like the county fair organizations, they have insurance money that pays for a third party. And they come in and they do these audits.
14: So if you have a concern, Dad, that website, by the way, saferparks.org. I'm Mike Austin, the Radio Dad.
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0: major risk factor. A new study shows soccer players may be at risk of higher levels of depression and anxiety midlife. Michael Kastner reports.
1: The research just presented at the Alzheimer's Association International Conference in London looked at 142 former elite pro soccer players. About 31% of retired players were found in the range for significant depression symptoms. About 42% of the soccer players had significant anxiety symptoms compared to 25% of non-players.
0: Health update. I'm Sarah Lee Kessler.
2: Mitch Anthony here with today's Daily Dose. There are two countries in the Mideast that border one another. Both countries have large sheep and mutton industries. Even though both countries' terrain and landscape are essentially the same, one of these countries' sheep industry prospers while the other country's industry struggles. Industry experts wondered how this could be. When they studied the two industries, they could find only one difference. In one country, the shepherd walks in front of the sheep. In the other country, the shepherd walks behind the sheep. The nation that prospers is the country where the shepherds walk in front. They lead their sheep instead of driving them. Sheep can wander occasionally for better grass or water and catch up later with the flock. These sheep have initiative and, as a result, are healthier and fatter. In the country where they drive the herd, the sheep are hit over the head with one step out of pattern. Some sheep become so lethargic that they can stand in grass 2 feet high and not eat. The obvious lesson here is that leaders get much better results than drivers, pushers, and coercive-type managers. 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
4: For tonight, it's going to stay mostly clear with a low around 63. On Wednesday, it's going to be sunny, high near 88 in the afternoon. Wednesday night, mostly clear, low around 68 in the morning. On Thursday, there's a 20% chance of showers and thunderstorms in the afternoon. Otherwise, it'll be sunny with a high of 89. Thursday night, chance of sprinkles and mostly clear skies with a low around 69. On Friday, showers and thunderstorms are likely, mostly sunny with a high near 88. Nick Rice from the LiveWire Weather Center. Count on it.
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2: A Blountville woman is facing charges after Sullivan County Sheriff's detectives say she allegedly stole from an elderly family member while serving as her caretaker. 49-year-old Julie Kitzmiller has been charged with financial exploitation of an elderly person and three counts of identity theft. The investigation started after the victim came forward advising loans had been obtained and charges had been made while they were hospitalized. East Tennessee State University has won two National Circle of Excellence Awards from the Council for Advancement and Supportive Education. ETSU received gold for its Hurricane Helene 1 year later documentary and bronze for its Forever ETSU fundraising campaign. I'm Lisa Ruttman.
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6: 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In golf, the British Open getting underway Thursday at Royal Birkdale in Southport, England, the final major of the season. Scottie Scheffler is the defending champion. This is the 11th time that the course has hosted the Open Championship, and previous winners include Arnold Palmer, Lee Trevino, Padraig Harrington, and Jordan Spieth, who won there the last time it was at Birkdale in 2017. Former ETSU golfer Adrian Meronk is in the field. He played for the Buccaneers from 2012 to 2016 and was a two-time Southern Conference Player of the Year. NASCAR will be running the Window World 450 at North Wilkesboro Speedway on Sunday, the first points race at the track since 1996. Last year, it held the All-Star race, which was won by Christopher Bell. This weekend's race also serves as the fourth round of NASCAR's in-season challenge, heading to the finals at Indianapolis. SEC Media Day is beginning on Monday in Tampa, Florida. 4 days of the event, and Tennessee will be speaking on day one with head coach Josh Heupel. He'll be joined by Eli Drinkwitz of Missouri, Kentucky's Mark Stoops, and Brent Venables of Oklahoma. The Vols are coming off an 8-5 season where they went 4-4 in conference play. Red Bull gives you wings. Three 12-ounce cans for just $8. Quick Stop, run in when you run out. 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
9: We all do it, and it's a very bad habit. Doom scrolling. It's the tendency to continue flipping through a phone, watching images that may cause sadness and hopeless thought, with a very negative impact upon us, especially for young people. If I showed you a long sequence of images of rotten food or other revolting things, would you feel like eating the most delicious dinner? Imagine how doomscrolling impacts your view of humanity. It's the same thing. That constant barrage of negative exposure can make you feel like the world itself is rotten. Gandhi said, "I will not let anyone walk through my mind with their dirty feet." How about a couple of dirty thumbs? Put down that phone. Interact with each other. Notice the beauty around you, just not through a screen.
11: Captain Robert Sevier moved from Virginia to the Long Island of the Holston with his older brother Valentine Sevier Jr. in the early 1770s. Soon after, he married Keziah and registered for military service in 1777. As an overmountain man, he fought in the Battle of Kings Mountain, which took place in October of 1780. He bent down to retrieve his ramrod during the battle and was shot in the kidney. He was treated by a Tory doctor, but the lead ball could not be removed at that time. The doctor instructed Robert to stay put, and in a few days, the bullet could be safely removed. Robert instead headed home. He died 9 days after the battle, leaving his wife and baby sons. His infant son, Valentine, became a prominent merchant and public official in Greenville and had two different residences along Main Street. Celebrate America 250 as we look back at local heroes.
12: This is Lyons on Radio. I'm Jeffrey Lyons with this week's edition of Movies Coming Soon. One Night Only deals with two New Yorkers searching for love one night when sexual inhibitions are put on hold. Late Fame deals with a popular New York poet played by the always interesting Willem Dafoe. Jillian deals with two women determined to test the laws about same-sex marriages in other countries. Almost Sounds Like Fun, a young man goes to a party hosted by an attractive woman. I'm told it leads to one night of comedy and chaos. Wham! 10 Days in China is a documentary. It's about the famous band, and Brunello is a documentary as well, tracing the journey of a farmer's son to a fashion mogul. And Ghostbusters alumna Annie Potts has been busy. She's been a voice in the new Toy Story movie and was seen recently in Best Medicine, the American version of the great British show Doc Martin. And now she's coming in a romantic comedy, 5 Weeks. That's Lyons Den Radio. I'm Jeffrey Lyons.
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14: For tonight, it's going to stay mostly clear with a low around 63. On Wednesday, it's going to be sunny, high near 88 in the afternoon. Wednesday night, mostly clear, low around 68 in the morning. On Thursday, there's a 20% chance of showers and thunderstorms in the afternoon. Otherwise, it'll be sunny with a high of 89. Thursday night, chance of sprinkles and mostly clear skies with a low around 69. On Friday, showers and thunderstorms are likely, mostly sunny with a high near 88. I'm Nick Rice from the LiveWire Weather Center. 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
16: This is the Bloomberg Money Minute. The governor of New York today signing an executive order that pauses construction of large data centers in that state for 1 year, giving state officials time to assess the impact on energy use, water use, and the environment. On Wall Street, stocks saw gains today as worries about rising hostilities in the Middle East were offset by strong earnings this morning from five of the nation's biggest banks and on encouraging news about inflation, which still rose in June, up 3.5% from a year ago, but that was less than expected thanks to a sharp drop in the price at the gas pump. Now, at the closing bell, the Dow was 10 points higher, but thanks to a rebound in chipmaker shares, the NASDAQ shot up 234 points, a nearly 1% gain. The S&P added 28. And as the U.S. launched additional strikes on Iran early Wednesday morning, and President Trump has flip-flopped on his 20% fee on cargo ships passing through the Strait of Hormuz after an uproar from Gulf allies, oil is moving higher, now close to 80 bucks a barrel. Tom Busby, Bloomberg Radio.
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17: John Paul Jones was a sailor from Scotland who went to sea as a boy. And like so many in the centuries to come, John Paul found his future fighting for America. During a five-hour battle off the coast of England with a British warship in 1779, his ship was badly damaged. Cannons tore through it, fires were burning, and water rushed in. And to the British captain, the fight looked over. So the captain asked John Paul if he was ready to surrender, but not John Paul. He told him, "I have not yet begun to fight." Despite a line for the ages, it wasn't his night. His ship and crew were captured, but John Paul was honored with a Congressional Gold Medal for valor and brilliant service a decade later. On that note, I'm James A. Brown, and as always, be well.
19: J.F. Tony was a merchant and civic leader and was bestowed the honorary title of Colonel. He was born in Carter County in 1857, right before the Civil War. His father died while in custody of the Confederates in 1864, leaving Tony fatherless at just 7 years of age. Frank began his career as a farmer at 10 years of age and became a merchant at 17 years of age, which led to his own business, J.F. Tony & Company in Irwin and Flag Pond in 1879. He married Fanny and had four children. Tony founded the first Irwin newspaper, The Magnet, in 1891. He was county and circuit court clerk of Unicoi County and was a representative in the state legislature. He was deputy collector of internal revenue during McKinley's administrations. He was a devout Baptist and Mason. For Irwin's 150th anniversary, we are remembering some of the people who made our town great.
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2: 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The details are available on the Sullivan County Regional Health Department Facebook page. 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I'm Lisa Ruttman.
0: And the Mom of the Year Award goes to Tracy Carlson.
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7: 1881. After tracking down his adversary for 3 months, Sheriff Pat Garrett kills Henry McCarty, 21, at Maxwell Ranch in Fort Sumner, New Mexico. McCarty, who had already committed 17 murders by age 18, was better known as Billy the Kid.
25: Knock, knock, knocking on heaven's door.
7: 1973, Phil Everly smashes his guitar and walks off the stage during an Everly Brothers performance at Knott's Berry Farm in Buena Park, California. A drunken Don Everly finishes the show alone, responding to audience hecklers by saying, quote, "The Everly Brothers died 10 years ago," end quote. The two reunited 10 years later. 2013, after spending 27 years together, Tina Turner, 73, marries German music executive Erwin Bach, 57, in Zurich, where they live. Her only other marriage was the tumultuous union with Ike Turner, which ended in 1976.
26: DJ Jay,
27: 1979.
7: In her first of 5 weeks at number one, Donna Summer, July 14, 1979.
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2: It's 9 o'clock.
3: ICE agents are being told to put an end to most vehicle stops for the foreseeable future. That from several reports citing federal sources, and after two deadly shootings involving agents in less than a week. A 26-year-old man from Colombia was shot and killed by an ICE agent in Maine Monday, after ICE officials said the man tried to drive a car in the direction of one of their agents. That happened just days after a Mexican immigrant was fatally shot during a traffic stop in Houston. Officials say in both instances the men killed were not the intended targets. President Trump says military strikes against Iran will continue. Trump tells Fox News Iran has a lot of fight in them, but their military's been significantly degraded, and that the only way to negotiate with Iran is through strength. He threatens the U.S. will begin to hit bridges and power plants if Iran doesn't negotiate. A dangerous heat wave is making a comeback to the Northeast and the Mid-Atlantic this week. Forecasters say millions across the region are expected to see temperatures approach or hit triple digits along the I-95 corridor through Friday. Heat advisories are issued in Boston, New York City, Buffalo, New York, and Philadelphia. In California, it's already been hot and is about to get hotter, according to Brian Lewis with the National Weather Service.
4: Wednesday will probably be the warmest day, and then we'll start to decrease a little bit Thursday, but still quite hot Thursday, and then by Friday we'll start to drop back closer to normal.
3: There's extreme heat warnings in Southern California. Lewis says everyone's at risk.
4: This type of regime can bring heat impacts and heat illnesses to all populations, not just those that are more susceptible.
3: Spain is headed to the World Cup finals for the first time in almost two decades. The Red Fury shut out France 2-0 today in Arlington, Texas. Defending champs Argentina will try to take down Harry Kane and the English team on Wednesday. I'm Scott Carr.
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3: A massive car care products warehouse, roughly the size of 20 football fields, is coming to the Atlanta suburb of McDonough, though state officials say only about 160 jobs will be created with it. The Georgia Department of Economic Development says the Memphis-based company Highline Warren will invest $170 million in the 1.1 million square foot facility. Operations are set to kick off there later this year. The future of aviation, say proponents, electric aircraft has taken off in Virginia with a test that could change how critical cargo moves nationwide, as we hear from Thomas Cage.
9: Virginia has hosted the first flight in a new federal electric aircraft pilot program. Officials say the demonstration in Charlottesville used an electric aircraft to transport organs along a corridor connecting Virginia and Maryland. Virginia Department of Aviation Director Greg Campbell tells the Virginia Mercury the program is designed to safely integrate electric aircraft into the nation's airspace, with future demonstrations expected to carry passengers, medical supplies, and other cargo. I'm Thomas Cage.
3: Taylor Swift and her new hubby, Travis Kelce, have made a first appearance since tying the knot at Madison Square Garden in New York City. Here's Jennifer Paulsoni.
10: Travis Kelce, Taylor Swift stepping out for the first time as husband and wife to celebrate another couple's special day. The newlyweds watch Kelce's fellow NFL star, Juju Smith-Schuster, celebrate his own love story at his wedding to his now wife, Laura. The pair were photographed attending the nuptials in Southern California. The appearance also catching the couple's new new accessories, their brand new wedding bands.
3: A sheriff in East Georgia is facing a federal indictment for allegedly taking bribes to fix drunk driving cases. Federal prosecutors say 55-year-old Burke County Sheriff Alfonso Williams accepted cash payments from several suspects in exchange, allegedly using his office to get their pending DUI citations completely dismissed. If convicted on all counts, he could face up to 115 years in federal prison. I'm Scott Carr.
11: Jonesboro leaders have taken action on several key items. The board has approved a one-time buyout of compensatory time for non-exempt town employees to reduce the town's future financial obligations. Precision Concrete Finishing has been chosen as the contractor for the first phase of the Frontier Trail project with a low bid of just under $395,000. The trail construction will be tied in with an East Main Street sidewalk project. King University in Bristol, Tennessee, has announced its Bachelor of Science in Nursing graduates have achieved a 100% first-time pass rate on their licensing exam for the seventh time. The achievement comes as the nation faces a critical shortage of qualified nurses. I'm Lisa Rutman.
12: And Doug.
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17: 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And that is the case with E. coli poisoning, is that the use of antibiotics is actually contraindicated.
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1: For tonight, it's going to stay mostly clear with a low around 63. On Wednesday, it's going to be sunny, high near 88 in the afternoon. Wednesday night, mostly clear, low around 68 in the morning. On Thursday, there's a 20% chance of showers and thunderstorms in the afternoon. Otherwise, it'll be sunny with a high of 89. Thursday night, chance of sprinkles and mostly clear skies with a low around 69. On Friday, showers and thunderstorms are likely, mostly sunny with a high near 88. I'm Nick Rice from the LiveWire Weather Center. Count on it.
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3: NASCAR, the Cup Series returns to one of its most historic venues on Sunday night, the Window World 450 at North Wilkesboro Speedway. It marks the first points-paying Cup race at the track since 1996. The event has been expanded to 450 laps, the longest Cup race at North Wilkesboro since 1974. Christopher Bell won last year's All-Star race at the track. IndyCar will be heading to Nashville this Sunday for the Music City Grand Prix at Nashville Speedway, a 300-lap battle on the 1.3-mile concrete oval. Defending champion and Nashville native Joseph Lundegaard will look to repeat, Alex Palou continuing his championship push. SEC Media Days will start next week on Monday. It'll be held over 4 days in Tampa, Florida. Tennessee head coach Josh Heupel will be meeting the media on the first day of the event, along with Oklahoma's Brent Venables, Kentucky's Mark Stoops, and Missouri's Eli Drinkwitz. The Vols are coming off an 8-5 season. They lost the Music City Bowl to Illinois. Any size fountain drink for 99 cents with any purchase using Quick Stop Rewards. 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
9: 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Today's quote was submitted by Jana. Paul Klee said, "Art does not reproduce the visible, it makes visible." I love that. I'm a fan of most kinds of art. Now, I have to say most kinds because there was a dude who duct taped a banana to a wall and sold it for millions. Another artist, I'm doing air quotes here, made an invisible sculpture and sold it to somebody. I'm not sure who it was, but somebody dumb enough and rich enough to buy a pretend sculpture. What is that all about? I was told that the art world is known for being a front for drugs and money laundering. They claim that they're really selling something that they can't charge you for, but they'll sell you a painting and then give you that other thing. I'm not sure how real that is, but it makes a lot more sense than paying millions for a taped up banana or paying millions for nothing at all, just an invisible piece of art to put in your real home. Weird. The Motivation Minute. This has been The Motivation Minute. I'm John Small. Thanks for listening. Your favorite motivational quotes can be submitted for upcoming programs at motivationminute.org.
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0: For tonight, it's going to stay mostly clear with a low around 63. On Wednesday, it's going to be sunny, high near 88 in the afternoon. Wednesday night, mostly clear, low around 68 in the morning. On Thursday, there's a 20% chance of showers and thunderstorms in the afternoon. Otherwise, it'll be sunny with a high of 89. Thursday night, chance of sprinkles and mostly clear skies with a low around 69. On Friday, showers and thunderstorms are likely, mostly sunny with a high near 88. I'm Nick Rice from the Live Wire Weather Center. 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
15: A Blountville woman is facing charges after Sullivan County Sheriff's detectives say she allegedly stole from an elderly family member while serving as her caretaker. 49-year-old Julie Kitzmiller has been charged with financial exploitation of an elderly person and three counts of identity theft. The investigation started after the victim came forward advising loans had been obtained and charges had been made while they were hospitalized. East Tennessee State University has won two National Circle of Excellence Awards from the Council for Advancement and Supportive Education. ETSU received gold for its Hurricane Helene 1 year later documentary and bronze for its Forever ETSU fundraising campaign. I'm Lisa Ruttman.
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3: 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The luxury EV maker Lucid is now working with restructuring advisors to try to turn around its struggling business and boost sales. This comes as it prepares to roll out a new mid-sized electric engine vehicle. But Lucid is denying rumors about a possible bankruptcy filing. Still, the damage is done. Shares down 16% today. Elsewhere on Wall Street, the major averages ended higher as strong bank earnings, including record profits at JPMorgan Chase, and on a better-than-expected read on inflation in June helped offset worries about ramped up tensions between the U.S. and Iran. The Dow today ending 10 points higher. The Nasdaq up 234, a nearly 1% jump. The S&P added 28, and oil is back near $80 a barrel, with the U.S. military making more strikes against Iran early Wednesday morning. And Instacart, best known for delivering groceries to your door, has partnered up with the Tractor Supply Chain to offer same-day delivery of livestock feed. 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
4: 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It was this date in 1952, the Eddie Arnold Show debuted on CBS television. Back then, it was a live 15-minute summer replacement for the Perry Como Show. It aired from New York on Monday, Wednesday, and Friday nights. Now, that may sound modest these days, but country music on national TV was a big step in 1952, and Eddie Arnold was one of the artists who helped smooth the road over between country, pop, radio, TV. He had the voice, he had the polish, and the easy presence to make country feel at home in America's living rooms, no matter where in America they were. Well, more than a decade later, he did it again on record with Make the World Go Away, one of the great examples of the Nashville sound crossing into the pop world. Eddie Arnold didn't just sing country hits, he helped country music learn how to live on a national stage. I'm Zach Bennett. That's today's Pure American Country Radio Minute.
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24: 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The threatened militia leaders decided it was best if they crossed the mountains on their own terms and defeated Ferguson on the east side of the mountains. The Patriot militia gathered at Sycamore Shoals near Fort Watauga. They would become known as the Overmountain Men. At a mill near the fort, Mary Patton was known to make the highest quality black powder around. Mary earned her place in history by providing over 500 pounds of gunpowder to the over 850 Overmountain Men. Her gunpowder was essential to the victory over Ferguson at Kings Mountain and a turning point in the Revolutionary War. You can see some of her kettles she used when making powder at Sycamore Shoals. 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

0: The Unicoi County Historical Association presents Tennessee's decision to withdraw from the Union. Why did our great state have a change of heart? These and other facts will be answered by our speaker, retired Lieutenant Colonel Rex Krieger, who served 25 years with the CIA. Attendees are sure to enjoy this informative program. In spirit of our nation's 250th anniversary, Mr. Jonah Black will recite the Declaration of Independence on Monday, July 20th, Irwin Town Hall, 6 p.m. Visitors welcome. Food and fellowship follow the meeting.
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6: I am by for news.
7: President Trump says military strikes against Iran will continue, telling Fox News Iran has a lot of fight in them, but their military's been significantly degraded, he says, and that the only way to negotiate with Iran is through strength. He threatens the U.S. may start to hit bridges and power plants in the country if Iran doesn't start serious negotiations. Reports say ICE agents will end most vehicle stops for the foreseeable future. This after two deadly shootings involving ICE agents in the last week. A 26-year-old man from Colombia was shot and killed by an ICE agent in Maine Monday. That just days after a Mexican immigrant was fatally shot during a traffic stop in Houston. In both cases, officials said the men killed were not the intended targets. Lindsey Graham's sister's been sworn in to fill his South Carolina U.S. Senate seat following his sudden passing last Saturday. A ceremony swearing in Darlene Graham took place on the Senate floor Tuesday afternoon. The late Republican senator's sister will serve in the role through January. I'm Scott Carr.
8: With a LiveWire community focus, I'm Daryl Moody. 413 is a faith-based program for teens led entirely by teens.
9: Our core principles are faith, family, fortitude, and fun. And so we feel like with those four core principles that our teenagers came up with, that's something that they can be seen, heard, and loved.
8: T.R. Dunn is co-founder of the organization.
9: If you go to our website, which is www.4, and then you spell out the word 13.org, there's a place on there that says get involved. And so when they click that, it's a simple form they fill out. All it does is tells us their age, the school they go to, a little bit about what they like, and we make sure that we reach out to them and get them plugged in with 413. We have so many things that goes on in 413. We are actually located in the lower level of Freedom Hall here in Johnson City. And it's a great location because it's right there on campus for some of the high schools and middle schools as well. And so that's how they can get plugged in so easily.
8: I'm Daryl Moody reporting.
10: Jonesboro leaders have taken action on several key items. The board has approved a one-time buyout of compensatory time for non-exempt town employees to reduce the town's future financial obligations. Precision Concrete Finishing has been chosen as the contractor for the first phase of the Frontier Trail project with a low bid of just under $395,000. The trail construction will be tied in with an East Main Street sidewalk project. King University in Bristol, Tennessee has announced its Bachelor of Science in Nursing graduates have achieved a 100% first-time pass rate on their licensing exam for the seventh time. The achievement comes as the nation faces a critical shortage of qualified nurses. I'm Lisa Rutman.
11: Are you man enough to apologize? Hey, it's Mike Austin with today's Radio Dad Minute. I have another great story today with my friend Hondo Carpenter.
12: So I take my son Hondo Jr. fishing, and I got into a lunker. And so I said to my son, get the net. And he goes to net it, and rather than scooping under the fish, he's so excited he hits the fish on the top and knocks it off my line.
11: Yep.
12: And I turned to him. I said, what are you doing? And I was so mad about that fish. A couple days later, you want to go fishing? No, I don't want to go fishing. He was always my fishing buddy. And he never fished with me again to this day. And so what I would say to dads are, maybe you got drunk and said something you shouldn't have said. Maybe you hit your kid and that's wrong. Maybe you had a dad that failed you. Maybe you didn't have a dad. Maybe you had a great dad, but you've made bad choices. I challenge every one of you dads, if you failed, then be man enough to apologize.
11: 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I'm Mike Austin, the Radio Dad.
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0: Dr. Joshua Rosenblum was a med student at Harvard Medical School when he studied 1,200 women who had had a heart attack, then checked up on them 10 years later.
1: What we found is that people who drank a moderate amount of alcohol had better survival compared to those who abstained entirely. It was almost a 35% lower risk of mortality.
0: While the health benefits of red wine are widely recognized, Dr. Rosenblum says other adult beverages seem to be just as beneficial.
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4: For tonight, it's going to stay mostly clear with a low around 63. On Wednesday, it's going to be sunny, high near 88 in the afternoon. Wednesday night, mostly clear, low around 68 in the morning. On Thursday, there's a 20% chance of showers and thunderstorms in the afternoon. Otherwise, it'll be sunny with a high of 89. Thursday night, chance of sprinkles and mostly clear skies with a low around 69. On Friday, showers and thunderstorms are likely, mostly sunny with a high near 88. I'm Nick Rice from the LiveWire Weather Center. Count on it.
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7: 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Now on with the show. This is The Daily Note from jamesabrown.net. Over the last decade, the American right pushed for less immigration, while the left demanded a higher minimum wage. Both won. Put those realities in a blender and you get headlines like this one from The Wall Street Journal. Restaurants are finding it harder than ever to hire someone to wash the dishes. Those jobs are often under the table or entry-level employment. And if you're worried about ICE or could make close to $20 or more at Wendy's or Walmart, you'd be a fool to do it. And with all this, I can't help but think about John Edwards, who used to say that we live in two Americas. He was right and wrong, because we live in many Americas, but one nation. In a continuous trench warfare for tomorrow. In this case, a tomorrow with fewer dishwashers. On that note,

0: I'm James A. Brown, and as always, be well.
1: A Blountville woman is facing charges after Sullivan County Sheriff's detectives say she allegedly stole from an elderly family member while serving as her caretaker. 49-year-old Julie Kitzmiller has been charged with financial exploitation of an elderly person and three counts of identity theft. The investigation started after the victim came forward advising loans had been obtained and charges had been made while they were hospitalized. East Tennessee State University has won two National Circle of Excellence Awards from the Council for Advancement and Supportive Education. ETSU received gold for its Hurricane Helene 1 year later documentary and bronze for its Forever ETSU fundraising campaign. I'm Lisa Ruttman.
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3: 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I'm Michael Emerson. 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
4: 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In golf, the British Open getting underway Thursday at Royal Birkdale in Southport, England, the final major of the season. Scottie Scheffler is the defending champion. This is the 11th time that the course has hosted the Open Championship, and previous winners include Arnold Palmer, Lee Trevino, Padraig Harrington, and Jordan Spieth, who won there the last time it was at Birkdale in 2017. Former ETSU golfer Adrian Meronk is in the field. He played for the Buccaneers from 2012 to 2016 and was a two-time Southern Conference Player of the Year. NASCAR will be running the Window World 450 at North Wilkesboro Speedway on Sunday, the first points race at the track since 1996. Last year, it held the All-Star race, which was won by Christopher Bell. This weekend's race also serves as the fourth round of NASCAR's in-season challenge, heading to the finals at Indianapolis. SEC Media Day is beginning on Monday in Tampa, Florida. 4 days of the event, and Tennessee will be speaking on day one with head coach Josh Heupel. He'll be joined by Eli Drinkwitz of Missouri, Kentucky's Mark Stoops, and Brent Venables of Oklahoma. The Vols are coming off an 8-5 season where they went 4-4 in conference play. Red Bull gives you wings. 3 12-ounce cans for just $8. Quick stop. 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
6: 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Gasoline is one of the most flammable and dangerous liquids around. Its vapors are completely invisible, very heavy, and can travel from room to room without anyone knowing. That's why you should never store gasoline in your basement or inside your home. Always keep gasoline cool, completely sealed in an approved safety container and out of the reach of children. A garage will work, but an outside storage building is even better. Approved containers should already be labeled gasoline, but if you also store a gas oil mixture, which some lawn and garden tools require, you should note that on the can with a permanent marker. I'm Danny Lipford with tips for today's homeowner.
8: In the Over Mountain region, trees played an important role in history. One of the most famous in our area was the Daniel Boone Bar Tree, a beech tree where the 25-year-old carved his name in 1760. The Treaty Oak of Jonesboro was the location Jacob Brown signed a treaty with Cherokee chiefs for land along the Nolichucky River. In present-day Elizabethton, the Watauga Treaty Sycamore is the place settlers established the first free government in North America in 1772 as they formed the Watauga Association. Under this sycamore, the first court of the Watauga Association convened. The Pemberton Oak in Bristol was where soldiers of five wars encamped under its branches. The most famous were members of a Revolutionary War pioneer muster on their way to Sycamore Shoals and then Kings Mountain. Happy 250, America.
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11: For tonight, it's going to stay mostly clear with a low around 63. On Wednesday, it's going to be sunny, high near 88 in the afternoon. Wednesday night, mostly clear, low around 68 in the morning. On Thursday, there's a 20% chance of showers and thunderstorms in the afternoon. Otherwise, it'll be sunny with a high of 89. Thursday night, chance of sprinkles and mostly clear skies with a low around 69. On Friday, showers and thunderstorms are likely, mostly sunny with a high near 88. I'm Nick Rice from the LiveWire Weather Center. Count on it.
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13: This is a Bloomberg Money Minute. It's the middle of July, but the National Retail Federation says nearly two-thirds of back-to-school shoppers have already begun shopping and stocking up for the upcoming school year. Spending forecast to be a record $43.3 billion for elementary through high school students, another $103 billion for college kids. The U.S. military conducting more strikes against targets in Iran early Wednesday morning, sending oil higher in late trading. It's back above $80 a barrel. As for stocks, they ended the day higher thanks to blowout bank earnings this morning from the nation's biggest lenders and a better-than-expected read on inflation last month thanks to lower prices at the gas pump. The Dow gained 10 points, the Nasdaq up 234, nearly 1% higher, and the S&P added 28. And Sotheby's says an anonymous person paid just over $50 million for the skeleton of a Tyrannosaurus Rex named Gus today. the most ever paid for a dinosaur at auction. Tom Busby, Bloomberg Radio.
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15: We've all been there. In a boring meeting, a long lecture, struggling to stay awake. No matter how hard you try, you nod off, and that is never a good look. Aside from the obvious, making sure you're getting enough sleep, there are a couple quick pick-me-ups that experts recommend before you take your seat. If you have time, you might try to squeeze in a quick nap, just a couple minutes even. 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Or try to pop outside for a quick walk, get your blood and your hormones pumping, splash some cold water on your face, or grab a cup of coffee, obviously. 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Of course, you could also make a point to engage in the meeting. You're not likely to fall asleep while you're actually talking. I'm Dr. Sanjay Gupta, helping you live a better life.
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19: You've likely seen the sign at Exit 40 on Interstate 26, Jackson Love Highway. Back when Irwin was called Greasy Cove, Colonel Robert Love owned a racetrack along the Nolichucky River. Around 1788, a young Andrew Jackson came to the area to practice frontier law. The future president loved sports and gambling and had an obsession for the rich man's sport of horse racing. He owned a superior racing steed, but Colonel Love's own horse was known as the fastest around. A challenge was issued by Jackson to Love, and Love took him up on it. Jackson's jockey took ill, possibly with a little help from Love's liquor, and the red-haired Jackson decided to race his own horse. Settlers came from all around to place bets and corrals. Jackson was so furious when he lost the race that the men exchanged insults, nearly leading to a duel. As we celebrate the 150th anniversary of Unicoi County in Irwin, Jet Broadcasting is exploring Irwin's past.
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0: 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Electronic Design reports Tesla has applied to deploy up to 5,000 fully autonomous robo-taxis in Clark County during the first year of approval, including Las Vegas, Henderson, and Harry Reid International Airport. That is a huge jump from today's limited fleets. 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
5: President Trump says military strikes on Iran will continue until he says it's enough. Trump tells Fox News today the only way to negotiate with Iran is through strength and threatened that the U.S. would hit bridges and power plants if Iran does not negotiate.
6: And they have fight. You know, it's like a great boxer. You think you have him beat, and then all of a sudden he comes back and he gives you a shot. Next week it gets really bad for them because next week comes the power plants. Next week comes the bridges.
5: This as the U.S. has reimposed a naval blockade of the Strait of Hormuz and launched strikes against Iran for the fourth straight day. ICE agents are being told to pause most vehicle stops for the foreseeable future. That's according to several reports citing federal sources. And after two deadly shootings involving agents in less than a week, a 26-year-old man from Colombia was shot and killed by ICE agents in Maine Monday after officials said he allegedly drove a vehicle in the direction of an agent. And that happened just days after a Mexican immigrant was fatally shot during a traffic stop in Houston. Officials say in both instances, neither man killed were the intended targets. A dangerous heat waves return to the Northeast and the Mid-Atlantic. Forecasters say millions across the region are expected to see temperatures approaching triple digits along the I-95 corridor through Friday. Heat advisories are issued in Boston, New York City, Buffalo, New York, and Philadelphia. This coming a little more than a week after a deadly, record-setting July 4th heat wave hit the region. Senator Lindsey Graham's sister's been sworn in now to fill his South Carolina Senate seat after his unexpected death last weekend. There was a ceremony on the Senate floor this afternoon for Darlene Graham. The governor of South Carolina, Henry McMaster, announced Monday the late Republican senator's sister would serve in the role through the term's end in January. I'm Scott Carr.
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5: Writer E. Jean Carroll is receiving her multi-$1 million damages payment from President Trump. The money had been held in a court-controlled bank account, but last month the Supreme Court decided against hearing President Trump's appeal. Court records show Carroll received more than $5 million, including interest, after a New York jury found Trump liable for sexual abuse and defamation in 2023. There's no doubt that U.S. banks are doing well after the release of second-quarter earnings for five of America's biggest banks.
11: J.P. Morgan, the country's largest bank, notched the highest quarterly profit in U.S. banking history with a 41% jump to $21.2 billion. Bank of America reported a net income of $9.1 billion, up 27% from last year. Citigroup reported its highest quarterly revenue in a decade with a 45% jump and a net income of $5.8 billion. Wells Fargo is up 17% from a year earlier at a net income of $6.4 billion. Finally, Goldman Sachs profits rose 78% with net earnings of $6.6 billion. I'm Ed Mattinson.
5: Later this summer, California is going to offer a $3,500 rebate to those buying EVs. Here's Michael Kastner.
12: The $270 million program covers new EVs up to $50,000 and used EVs up to $25,000, with about a $1,700 discount for the latter. The rebate is part of a $600 million state plan to encourage more zero-emission vehicle purchases after the federal EV tax credit ended. California has already surpassed its 2025 goal of 2.5 million zero-emission vehicle sales. I'm Michael Kastner.
5: The jackpots in this week's Powerball and Mega Millions drawings total more than $1 billion. Lottery officials say tonight's Mega Millions drawing will be worth at least $637 million. The Powerball jackpot rolled to an estimated $498 million for Wednesday's drawing. I'm Scott Carr.
4: Jonesboro leaders have taken action on several key items. The board has approved a one-time buyout of compensatory time for non-exempt town employees to reduce the town's future financial obligations. Precision Concrete Finishing has been chosen as the contractor for the first phase of the Frontier Trail project with a low bid of just under $395,000. The trail construction will be tied in with an East Main Street sidewalk project. King University in Bristol, Tennessee, has announced its Bachelor of Science in Nursing graduates have achieved a 100% first-time pass rate on their licensing exam for the seventh time. The achievement comes as the nation faces a critical shortage of qualified nurses. I'm Lisa Rutman.
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16: 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Most folks call it the monkey wrench. 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With the Success Journal, I'm Chris Whitting.
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20: Hey, Bible readers, I'm Tara Lee Cobble, and I'm your host for The God Shot. This is his commandment, that we believe in the name of his son, Jesus Christ, and love one another just as he has commanded us. 1 John 3:23. In John 5 and Luke 24, Jesus lets everyone know that the Old Testament is about him and points to him. Wait a second, Tara Lee. All those Old Testament laws point to him? How? There are different types of laws in the Old Testament, but they all serve to point out that we need a Savior. We can't live up to these laws. We'd all fail even if we were judged only on the Ten Commandments, not to mention all 613 laws in the Old Testament. We need a Savior. We can't fix ourselves, but his law is still good for our hearts. Jesus said the first and greatest commandment is actually to love him, and the second commandment is to love others. He says that's the summary of what all those laws point to. Love God, love others. Today, may we live out the love that rescued us. He's where the joy is.
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21: For tonight, it's going to stay mostly clear with a low around 63. On Wednesday, it's going to be sunny, high near 88 in the afternoon. Wednesday night, mostly clear, low around 68 in the morning. On Thursday, there's a 20% chance of showers and thunderstorms in the afternoon. Otherwise, it'll be sunny with a high of 89. Thursday night, chance of sprinkles and mostly clear skies with a low around 69. On Friday, showers and thunderstorms are likely, mostly sunny with a high near 88. I'm Nick Rice from the LiveWire Weather Center. Count on it.
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26: 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I'm Daryl Moody reporting.
28: The Event Horizon Telescope Collaboration revealed the first image of the region near the supermassive black hole found at the center of the Messier 87 galaxy back in 2019. We'll explore how it was possible to see a black hole 55 million light years from Earth in the U.S. National Science Foundation's Discovery Files. NSF has played a pivotal role in astronomical discovery by supporting scientific teams and research facilities, including some of the 8 telescopes that make up the EHT.
29: It is almost like an agreement between many telescopes to work together as a team. So the idea here is that to make an image of a black hole with the resolution that we want, you really need an Earth-sized telescope.
28: Astrophysicist Leah Medeiros was one of more than 200 researchers that participated in the Event Horizon Telescope observations. Using a technique called very long baseline interferometry, the researchers combined telescope facilities around the world towards the goal of an image of a black hole.
29: And it's just kind of shocking and humbling and awe-inspiring. And beyond that, we can use these images to test fundamental physics and to learn more about black holes themselves.
28: Black hole observations enable scientists and engineers to illuminate the unknown, subtle, and complex majesty of the most extreme objects in the universe. To hear more science and engineering news, listen to NSF's Discovery Files podcast.
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0: NASCAR, the Cup Series returns to one of its most historic venues on Sunday night, the Window World 450 at North Wilkesboro Speedway. It marks the first points-paying Cup race at the track since 1996. The event has been expanded to 450 laps, the longest Cup race at North Wilkesboro since 1974. Christopher Bell won last year's All-Star race at the track. IndyCar will be heading to Nashville this Sunday for the Music City Grand Prix at Nashville Speedway, a 300-lap battle on the 1.3-mile concrete oval. Defending champion and Nashville native Joseph Lundegaard will look to repeat, Alex Palou continuing his championship push. SEC Media Days will start next week on Monday. It'll be held over 4 days in Tampa, Florida. Tennessee head coach Josh Heupel will be meeting the media on the first day of the event, along with Oklahoma's Brent Venables, Kentucky's Mark Stoops, and Missouri's Eli Drinkwitz. The Vols are coming off an 8-5 season. They lost the Music City Bowl to Illinois. Any size fountain drink for 99 cents with any purchase using Quick Stop Rewards. 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
1: 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I'm not Dr. Mike. I'm just a dad like you. 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
10: 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In 2026, the candidates are South Africa, Japan, Argentina, even Canada. In New York, a taxi ride starts at $3.50 the minute the ride begins and multiplies from there. But in Argentina, the ride is half of that, starting at about $1.60. And the comparisons are not just about food, but everything from toothpaste to clothing to healthcare. 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I'm Peter Greenberg, and this is today's Worldwide Travel Minute.
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3: For tonight, it's going to stay mostly clear with a low around 63. On Wednesday, it's going to be sunny, high near 88 in the afternoon. Wednesday night, mostly clear, low around 68 in the morning. On Thursday, there's a 20% chance of showers and thunderstorms in the afternoon. Otherwise, it'll be sunny with a high of 89. Thursday night, chance of sprinkles and mostly clear skies with a low around 69. On Friday, showers and thunderstorms are likely, mostly sunny with a high near 88. I'm Nick Rice from the LiveWire Weather Center. 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
14: A Bluntville woman is facing charges after Sullivan County Sheriff's detectives say she allegedly stole from an elderly family member while serving as her caretaker. 49-year-old Julie Kitzmiller has been charged with financial exploitation of an elderly person and three counts of identity theft. The investigation started after the victim came forward advising loans had been obtained and charges had been made while they were hospitalized. East Tennessee State University has won two National Circle of Excellence Awards from the Council for Advancement and Supportive Education. ETSU received gold for its Hurricane Helene 1 year later documentary and bronze for its Forever ETSU fundraising campaign. I'm Lisa Ruttman.
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18: We're heading out to the pasture today to clear the name of an innocent farm animal framed for a historic catastrophe. Welcome to the National Day Spotlight for July 14th.
19: Cow Appreciation Day is usually dedicated to recognizing the gentle, hardworking livestock that provide our global communities with vital dairy and agriculture. But for over a century, school textbooks singled out one specific animal as a city-destroying villain. We were all taught that a milk cow owned by Catherine O'Leary kicked over a lantern, sparking the devastating Great Chicago Fire of 1871. However, decades after the ashes settled, a local reporter confessed that the whole thing was a total hoax. He fabricated the narrative simply to score a sensational front-page headline during an otherwise slow news cycle. It turns out that what generations of Americans believed was a major lesson in barnyard safety was actually just a 19th century equivalent of clickbait.
18: It kind of amazes me that in 1871, they were able to get the kind of traction with a hoax that we can today with the internet.
19: And I'm glad that we can clear the cow's name now as well. I mean, because the descendants of the cow are probably really relieved that
18: sure they are.
19: The cow didn't actually cause the fire.
18: Right?
19: Yeah.
18: We're also celebrating National Mac and Cheese Day and National Tape Measure Day. I'm Alice Anderson.
19: And I'm Marlo Anderson with National Day Calendar, reminding you to celebrate every day.
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0: This is a Bloomberg Money Minute. The governor of New York today signing an executive order that pauses construction of large data centers in that state for 1 year, giving state officials time to assess the impact on energy use, water use, and the environment. On Wall Street, stocks saw gains today as worries about rising hostilities in the Middle East were offset by strong earnings this morning from five of the nation's biggest banks and on encouraging news about inflation, which still rose in June, up 3.5% from a year ago, but that was less than expected thanks to a sharp drop in the price at the gas pump. Now, at the closing bell, the Dow was 10 points higher, but thanks to a rebound in chipmaker shares, the NASDAQ shot up 234 points, a nearly 1% gain. The S&P added 28. And as the U.S. launched additional strikes on Iran early Wednesday morning, and President Trump has flip-flopped on his 20% fee on cargo ships passing through the Strait of Hormuz after an uproar from Gulf allies, oil is moving higher, now close to 80 bucks a barrel. Tom Busby, Bloomberg Radio.
1: Now, the Success Journal. Here's Chris Whitting.
2: Failure troubled young George at an early age. His dream was to be a pro ball player, but he tore a muscle and had to quit that dream. Since he loved art, George tried sketching pictures of athletes, and soon the local paper hired him to draw pictures for the sports section. He kept at it, and soon moved up to a New York paper. George admired top athletes and began profiling their amazing achievements. His love of the unusual led him to expand things. Soon he was profiling offbeat people and stories from all walks of life. Finding this story a little hard to believe? Well, you know George by his last name, Ripley. Ripley's Believe It or Not made George Ripley famous. You'd better believe it. It also made him a millionaire. With the Success Journal, I'm Chris Whitting.
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9: Around 1775, Robert Young got a land grant and relocated to Washington County, North Carolina, which later became Tennessee. Under the command of Colonel John Sevier, Young marched with the Over Mountain Men on October 17, 1780. Young was likely the man that killed Major Ferguson during the Battle of Kings Mountain. Legend has it that the fatal shot came from a gun he nicknamed Sweet Lips after his wife, Mary. Robert Young's cabin, built in 1776, is believed to be the oldest standing dwelling in Johnson City. After being restored, it now stands in Wind Deer Park, having survived over two centuries. Robert Young's grave is marked by a stacked stone marker placed by the Daughters of the American Revolution, as well as the original hand-carved tombstone from 1792. It could be seen off McKinley Road in Johnson City. Sweet Lips can be seen in Nashville at the Tennessee State Museum. 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
3: ICE agents are being told to pause vehicle stops for the time being after two deadly shootings involving agents in less than a week. A 26-year-old man from Colombia was killed in Maine by ICE agents yesterday after officials claim he allegedly drove in the direction of an agent. That after a Mexican immigrant was fatally shot during a traffic stop in Houston. President Trump says military strikes on Iran will continue until he says it's enough, telling Fox News their military's been significantly degraded.
4: The only way you can negotiate with these people is through strength, and the only strength is military strength.
3: This after the U.S. reimposed a naval blockade of the Strait of Hormuz. Victims of Jeffrey Epstein are urging senators to vote no on Todd Blanche for attorney general. A group that works to combat human trafficking, World Without Exploitation, shares a video on social media with Epstein victims, calling on lawmakers to vote against Blanche's nomination to lead the Department of Justice. Blanche is set to appear before the Senate Judiciary Committee this week for consideration of his nomination. I'm Scott Carr.
5: With a LiveWire community focus, I'm Daryl Moody. Youth Villages helps children reach their full potential.
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6: 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And the goal there is to come alongside those families to not only address maybe what's specifically going on with their child, but to also just focus on what the systems are that that child is a part of that could be impacting the needs.
5: To learn more, visit youthvillages.org. I'm Daryl Moody reporting.
7: Jonesboro leaders have taken action on several key items. The board has approved a one-time buyout of compensatory time for non-exempt town employees to reduce the town's future financial obligations. Precision Concrete Finishing has been chosen as the contractor for the first phase of the Frontier Trail project with a low bid of just under $395,000. The trail construction will be tied in with an East Main Street sidewalk project. King University in Bristol, Tennessee, has announced its Bachelor of Science in Nursing graduates have achieved a 100% first-time pass rate on their licensing exam for the 7th time. The achievement comes as the nation faces a critical shortage of qualified nurses. I'm Lisa Rutman.
8: Can you have a conversation with your kids? Hey, it's Mike Austin here with today's Radio Dad Minute. You know, when we talk with our children from infancy to toddler, it seems natural to have that kind of cutesy voice, you know, that, hey, daddy's little baby. But at some point, as they can understand, it's good to speak with them, not to them, but with them. Having a conversation, asking things like, what do you think about this or that? And understanding your child and your child's level of comprehension. But a real give-and-take conversation is paving the way for future, even deeper conversations. So I would suggest that even, you know, at 5, 6, 7 years of age, these conversations can build your child's language skills, boost their creativity, social development, learning the art of conversation, and helping them to use their language more creatively and effectively, not just with you, but with their peers. Dad, as we know in all relationships, communication is everything. I'm Mike Austin, the Radio Dad.
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10: From ABC News Tech Trends. Waze is adding some new features. For one, the GPS app will now have a special mode for motorcycle riders, which will factor in shortcuts for bikers, as well as calling out hazards like potholes or raised crosswalks. Waze is also announcing some new AI features. According to the company, you'll be able to search for your destination using your voice, with Google's Gemini model responding. Electric vehicle sales are up, according to a new report from Cox Automotive. Car makers moved just under 250,000 EVs between April and June, marking a more than 14% increase over Q1. However, that's still more than 20% below where things were a year ago before the expiration of the federal government's EV tax credit. And the European Union is weighing new restrictions on how kids in Europe use social media. Commission President Ursula von der Leyen receiving a report recommending the EU ban kids under 13 from using the platforms. With Tech Trends, I'm Mike Dabusky, ABC News.
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12: Amblyopia, or lazy eye, is a serious eye development condition. Dr. Carrie Beebe says it can happen when one eye, even with glasses correction, is not seeing very well.
13: We can even start detecting conditions like lazy eye even as early as 6 months. Then it's

0: 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With Checkup on Health, I'm Chris Whitting.
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3: For tonight, it's going to stay mostly clear with a low around 63. On Wednesday, it's going to be sunny, high near 88 in the afternoon. Wednesday night, mostly clear, low around 68 in the morning. On Thursday, there's a 20% chance of showers and thunderstorms in the afternoon. Otherwise, it'll be sunny with a high of 89. Thursday night, chance of sprinkles and mostly clear skies with a low around 69. On Friday, showers and thunderstorms are likely, mostly sunny with a high near 88. I'm Nick Rice from the LiveWire Weather Center. Count on it.
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9: One of life's greatest mysteries has finally been solved.
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8: Here we go with the hottest health and wellness trend these days, not drinking or staying sober with non-alcoholic drinks or mocktails. Nielsen data is showing that sales of non-alcoholic beverages have increased 35%. Etsy has seen a 200% rise in searches for sober or dry gifts within the last year. And a national survey has found that more than half of people surveyed reported consuming less alcohol now than before the pandemic across all age groups. And according to research from the University of Sussex, that can have a lot of health benefits. When people cut their alcohol consumption in half, 70% of participants sleep better because alcohol causes fragmented sleep. And scientists from University College London, they have found those who avoided alcohol for a month had improved blood pressure, fewer markers associated with cancer, and they lost about 1 pound a week. I'm John Tesh with today's Intelligence for Your Life Minute.
12: A Bluntville woman is facing charges after Sullivan County Sheriff's detectives say she allegedly stole from an elderly family member while serving as her caretaker. 49-year-old Julie Kitzmiller has been charged with financial exploitation of an elderly person and 3 counts of identity theft. The investigation started after the victim came forward advising loans had been obtained and charges had been made while they were hospitalized. East Tennessee State University has won two National Circle of

0: 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ETSU received gold for its Hurricane Helene 1 year later documentary and bronze for its Forever ETSU fundraising campaign. I'm Lisa Ruttman.
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4: 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In golf, the British Open getting underway Thursday at Royal Birkdale in Southport, England, the final major of the season. Scottie Scheffler is the defending champion. This is the 11th time that the course has hosted the Open Championship, and previous winners include Arnold Palmer, Lee Trevino, Padraig Harrington, and Jordan Spieth, who won there the last time it was at Birkdale in 2017. Former ETSU golfer Adrian Meronk is in the field. He played for the Buccaneers from 2012 to 2016 and was a two-time Southern Conference Player of the Year. NASCAR will be running the Window World 450 at North Wilkesboro Speedway on Sunday, the first points race at the track since 1996. Last year, it held the All-Star race, which was won by Christopher Bell. This weekend's race also serves as the fourth round of NASCAR's in-season challenge, heading to the finals at Indianapolis. SEC Media Day is beginning on Monday in Tampa, Florida. 4 days of the event, and Tennessee will be speaking on day one with head coach Josh Heupel. He'll be joined by Eli Drinkwitz of Missouri, Kentucky's Mark Stoops, and Brent Venables of Oklahoma. The Vols are coming off an 8-5 season where they went 4-4 in conference play. Red Bull gives you wings. 3 12-ounce cans for just $8. Quick stop. 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
6: Landscape lighting is one of the best ways to welcome guests along the front walk of a home or to create a great atmosphere around the patio in the evening hours. These low voltage or solar powered lights are easy to install, but over time they will need a little maintenance. Often the low voltage fixtures will stop working because corrosion builds up on the metal contacts inside the bulb socket. You can remedy this by removing the corrosion with a small piece of sandpaper or an emery board and then spraying some electrical contact cleaner into the socket. Solar powered models are less prone to this problem. However, you may have to replace the batteries inside the fixtures that store the power generated during daylight hours. I'm Danny Lipford with Tips for Today's Homeowner.
8: The race of the rebel, wilderness run, the race for a nation just begun. Thus wrote John Trotwood Moore about Jimmy Blair. At the age of 17, Jimmy felt the call to join in the Patriot fight against the British, serving under 16 different commanders by war's end. When he was 19 years old, he joined Colonel McDowell's regiment and became an express rider. In early October 1780, word reached Fort Defiance that Ferguson and his troops were positioning themselves on King's Mountain, preparing to take on the much smaller unit of Patriots. Colonel McDowell called upon James to make a dangerous ride of over 24 hours to warn the colonists. The gathering of Patriot troops at King's Mountain was made possible by the daring and bravery of Jimmy Blair, who risked his life to sound the alarm. Happy 250, America.
9: Happy birthday! ABC Entertainment News.
10: He was weak.
11: Carrie White is coming to the small screen, and Prime Video has released the first look. Described as a surprising reinvention of the Stephen King classic, the first ever series adaptation of Carrie will premiere this fall.
12: It's too late, Kruger. I know the secret now.
11: In other horror remake news, Paramount has reached a deal to adapt A Nightmare on Elm Street into a new film. The project is currently in development under their new genre label, Paramount Primal. We have our first trailer for the upcoming satirical comedy, Digger. The new film stars Tom Cruise as Digger Rockwell, an oil executive tasked with solving an environmental crisis his business has created. Digger arrives in theaters on October 2nd.
13: I am going to create an environment that is so...
11: And happy birthday to comedian Jane Lynch, who is 66 today. Michelle Franz in ABC News.
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15: For tonight, it's going to stay mostly clear with a low around 63. On Wednesday, it's going to be sunny, high near 88 in the afternoon. Wednesday night, mostly clear, low around 68 in the morning. On Thursday, there's a 20% chance of showers and thunderstorms in the afternoon. Otherwise, it'll be sunny with a high of 89. Thursday night, chance of sprinkles and mostly clear skies with a low around 69. On Friday, showers and thunderstorms are likely, mostly sunny with a high near 88. I'm Nick Rice from the LiveWire Weather Center. Count on it.
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18: This is a Bloomberg Money Minute. The luxury EV maker Lucid is now working with restructuring advisors to try to turn around its struggling business and boost sales. This comes as it prepares to roll out a new mid-sized electric engine vehicle. But Lucid is denying rumors about a possible bankruptcy filing. Still, the damage is done. Shares down 16% today. Elsewhere on Wall Street, the major averages ended higher as strong bank earnings, including record profits at JPMorgan Chase, and on a better-than-expected read on inflation in June helped offset worries about ramped up tensions between the U.S. and Iran. The Dow today ending 10 points higher. The Nasdaq up 234, a nearly 1% jump. The S&P added 28, and oil is back near $80 a barrel, with the U.S. military making more strikes against Iran early Wednesday morning. 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
19: John Paul Jones was a sailor from Scotland who went to sea as a boy. And like so many in the centuries to come, John Paul found his future fighting for America. During a five-hour battle off the coast of England with a British warship in 1779, his ship was badly damaged. Cannons tore through it, fires were burning, and water rushed in. And to the British captain, the fight looked over. So the captain asked John Paul if he was ready to surrender, but not John Paul. He told him, "I have not yet begun to fight." Despite a line for the ages, it wasn't his night. His ship and crew were captured, but John Paul was honored with a Congressional Gold Medal for valor and brilliant service a decade later. On that note, I'm James A. Brown, and as always, be well.
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0: 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The agency announced hands-on CPR training will take place each evening of the Fun Fest concert series, allowing attendees to receive proper CPR instruction in between musical acts. The exercise will take place in a tent beside the Fun Fest merchandise area. The details are available on the Sullivan County Regional Health Department Facebook page. 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
27: 1881. After tracking down his adversary for 3 months, Sheriff Pat Garrett kills Henry McCarty, 21, at Maxwell Ranch in Fort Sumner, New Mexico. McCarty, who had already committed 17 murders by age 18, was better known as Billy the Kid.
2: Knock, knock, knocking on heaven's door.
27: 1973, Phil Everly smashes his guitar and walks off the stage during an Everly Brothers performance at Knott's Berry Farm in Buena Park, California. A drunken Don Everly finishes the show alone, responding to audience hecklers by saying, quote, "The Everly Brothers died 10 years ago," end quote. The two reunited 10 years later. 2013, after spending 27 years together, Tina Turner, 73, marries German music executive Erwin Bach, 57, in Zurich, where they live. Her only other marriage was the tumultuous union with Ike Turner, which ended in 1976.
3: DJ J.
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37: It's 11 o'clock.
38: ICE agents are being told to put an end to most vehicle stops for the foreseeable future. That from several reports citing federal sources, and after two deadly shootings involving agents in less than a week. A 26-year-old man from Colombia was shot and killed by an ICE agent in Maine Monday, after ICE officials said the man tried to drive a car in the direction of one of their agents. That happened just days after a Mexican immigrant was fatally shot during a traffic stop in Houston. Officials say in both instances the men killed were not the intended targets. President Trump says military strikes against Iran will continue. Trump tells Fox News Iran has a lot of fight in them, but their military's been significantly degraded, and that the only way to negotiate with Iran is through strength. He threatens the U.S. will begin to hit bridges and power plants if Iran doesn't negotiate. A dangerous heat wave is making a comeback to the Northeast and the Mid-Atlantic this week. Forecasters say millions across the region are expected to see temperatures approach or hit triple digits along the I-95 corridor through Friday. Heat advisories are issued in Boston, New York City, Buffalo, New York, and Philadelphia. Court records show President Trump has paid writer E. Jean Carroll the $5 million that a court judgment said he owes her.
39: The New York writer has collected the money more than 3 years after a Manhattan jury found Trump liable for sexually abusing her decades ago and then defaming her when she went public with it in 2019. The funds were being held in an escrow account, and with interest, Carroll has has collected more than $5.6 million. Trump claims he didn't know Carroll, despite photos that show otherwise. I'm Sarah Lee Kessler.
38: In a video from the group World Without Exploitation, victims of Jeffrey Epstein are urging U.S. senators to not allow Todd Blanche to become the full-time attorney general, citing what they say was his gross mishandling of the Epstein files. Blanche faces nomination hearings this week in the Senate. I'm Scott Carr.
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38: President Trump says he'll address the nation Thursday night, on Tuesday confirming that election integrity will be among what he'll cover in the speech. MS Now reported Monday the president will claim that declassified intelligence reveals a foreign nation's plot to interfere in the 2020 U.S. election. Trump has repeatedly claimed that that election was stolen and rigged. New York State's now the first in the country to put a statewide pause on large-scale data centers. Here's Scott Pringle.
10: Governor Hochul says New York needs some time to establish regulations, protect the power grid and ratepayers when it comes to huge data centers. So the governor has signed legislation pausing any new ones for at least a year.
11: AI data centers consume enormous amounts of power, truly threatening to outpace our grid's capacity.
10: Hochul says the data centers should only be built in places that want them, and she's proposing to end tax exemptions for them.
11: New York will require data centers to either produce their own energy or pay a premium to tap into our grid.
10: In New York, I'm Scott Pringle.
38: Police in southern Arizona are sounding an alarm on a scam regarding the search for Today Show co-host Savannah Guthrie's mother, Nancy Guthrie.
12: The Pima County Sheriff's Department says they're aware of posts circulating about the investigation that include a QR code requesting money. Anyone who comes across these posts are urged to ignore them and report it. PCSD says it will never ask for money related to any investigation. Guthrie has been missing since early February. No arrests have been made. In Arizona, I'm Wendy Swanson.
38: A new study out of Rutgers University has found a small increased risk of sudden vision loss tied to the use of GLP-1 drugs. The researchers emphasize the risk is small, only affecting, they say, 3 to 4 patients out of a group of more than 10,000. But they say the growing popularity of the weight loss drugs requires extensive research for public safety. I'm Scott Carr.
13: Jonesboro leaders have taken action on several key items. The board has approved a one-time buyout of compensatory time for non-exempt town employees to reduce the town's future financial obligations. Precision Concrete Finishing has been chosen as the contractor for the first phase of the Frontier Trail project with a low bid of just under $395,000. The trail construction will be tied in with an East Main Street sidewalk project. King University in Bristol, Tennessee, has announced its Bachelor of Science in Nursing graduates have achieved a 100% first-time pass rate on their licensing exam for the 7th time. The achievement comes as the nation faces a critical shortage of qualified nurses. I'm Lisa Rutman.
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2: 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A slice may be born in impact, but it's often conceived in the backswing. Too often, a golfer swings their arms abruptly to the inside, rolling the back of the left hand to the sky and turning the club face wide open. This usually causes an out-to-in swing path that produces, you got it, a slice. Here's a great image to help feel the correct movement in your left arm. Assume your address position and imagine a bowling alley directly to your right. Without moving your feet, feel like you're rolling a strike with your left hand, curling the ball in from the left gutter. Your hand and arm will swing upward with a slight rotation of the forearm, which is precisely the motion you should feel in the backswing. So remember, to rid yourself of that slice, train your left arm by imagining you're bowling a strike on the backswing, and you'll, excuse the expression, spare yourself a lot of grief with your game. For the Golf Minute, I'm Dennis Silvers.
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17: For tonight, it's going to stay mostly clear with a low around 63. On Wednesday, it's going to be sunny, high near 88 in the afternoon. Wednesday night, mostly clear, low around 68 in the morning. On Thursday, there's a 20% chance of showers and thunderstorms in the afternoon. Otherwise, it'll be sunny with a high of 89. Thursday night, chance of sprinkles and mostly clear skies with a low around 69. On Friday, showers and thunderstorms are likely, mostly sunny with a high near 88. I'm Nick Rice from the LiveWire Weather Center. Count on it.
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25: 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NASCAR, the Cup Series, returns to one of its most historic venues on Sunday night, the Window World 450 at North Wilkesboro Speedway. It marks the first points-paying Cup race at the track since 1996. The event has been expanded to 450 laps, the longest Cup race at North Wilkesboro since 1974. Christopher Bell won last year's All-Star race at the track. IndyCar will be heading to Nashville this Sunday for the Music City Grand Prix at Nashville Speedway, a 300-lap battle on the 1.3-mile concrete oval. Defending champion and Nashville native Joseph Lundegaard will look to repeat. Alex Palou continuing his championship push. SEC Media Days will start next week on Monday. It'll be held over 4 days in Tampa, Florida. Tennessee head coach Josh Heupel will be meeting the media on the first day of the event, along with Oklahoma's Brent Venables, Kentucky's Mark Stoops, and Missouri's Eli Drinkwitz. The Vols are coming off an 8-5 season. They lost the Music City Bowl to Illinois. 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
17: For tonight, it's going to stay mostly clear with a low around 63. On Wednesday, it's going to be sunny, high near 88 in the afternoon. Wednesday night, mostly clear, low around 68 in the morning. On Thursday, there's a 20% chance of showers and thunderstorms in the afternoon. Otherwise, it'll be sunny with a high of 89. Thursday night, chance of sprinkles and mostly clear skies with a low around 69. On Friday, showers and thunderstorms are likely, mostly sunny with a high near 88. I'm Nick Rice from the LiveWire Weather Center. Count on it.
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13: A Bluntville woman is facing charges after Sullivan County Sheriff's detectives say she allegedly stole from an elderly family member while serving as her caretaker. 49-year-old Julie Kitzmiller has been charged with financial exploitation of an elderly person and three counts of identity theft. The investigation started after the victim came forward advising loans had been obtained and charges had been made while they were hospitalized. East Tennessee State University has won two National Circle of Excellence Awards from the Council for Advancement and Supportive Education. ETSU received gold for its Hurricane Helene 1 year later documentary and bronze for its Forever ETSU fundraising campaign. I'm Lisa Ruttman.
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7: 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Now's not the time to stress over not having enough napkins. Instead, mingle as much as possible and enjoy the party you worked so hard to plan. Very often, distant family members only get together at weddings and funerals, so spend as much time as you can visiting with guests, sitting down to talk. You can make this an opportunity to catch up on everyone's lives. Many brides, in looking back on their wedding day, say they wish they had had more time to speak with their friends and relatives. So give a gentle reminder that the time between the first two courses offers a great opportunity to work the room. Older guests tend to leave early, so the new Mr. and Mrs. will want to be sure to visit them early in the festivities. Get the best pictures. If the photographer seems to have taken all of the required shots, steer him towards some great photo ops developing before your eyes. Get a shot of the flower girl and ring bearer taking a turn around the dance floor. The grandparents holding hands by the ice sculpture. My love note for today, supply each guest table with a throwaway camera for those fun, candid shots. These are the moments the bride and groom miss.
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15: This is a Bloomberg Money Minute. It's the middle of July, but the National Retail Federation says nearly two-thirds of back-to-school shoppers have already begun shopping and stocking up for the upcoming school year. Spending forecast to be a record $43.3 billion for elementary through high school students, another $103 billion for college kids. The U.S. military conducting more strikes against targets in Iran early Wednesday morning, sending oil higher in late trading. It's back above $80 a barrel. As for stocks, they ended the day higher thanks to blowout bank earnings this morning from the nation's biggest lenders and a better-than-expected read on inflation last month thanks to lower prices at the gas pump. The Dow gained 10 points. The Nasdaq up 234, nearly 1% higher, and the S&P added 28. And Sotheby's says an anonymous person paid just over $50 million for the skeleton of a Tyrannosaurus Rex named Gus today, the most ever paid for a dinosaur at auction. Tom Busby, Bloomberg Radio.
16: Hi, I'm Dennis Silvers, the golf guru, here with another Golf Minute to help you kick the yips. All golfers who have the yips share a common trait, fear of missing short putts. This fear causes the smaller muscles in the hands and wrists to twitch uncontrollably and flip the putter through impact. If you have a case of the yips, try this drill. 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Then lift the toes of your left foot so the ball can roll under your shoe and then make your normal putting stroke. The shaft will hit your shoe and stop, but the ball will continue towards the hole. As the shaft hits your shoe, notice that your hands remain firm. There's no wrist collapse, no wobble in the stroke. Repeat this drill several times to gain the feel of a firm left wrist and a solid stroke. So remember, hit your shoe and stop to gain a feel for a firm putting stroke. For the Golf Minute, I'm Dennis Silvers. Ow, that time I hit my shoe too hard.
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0: It's that time of year again, Shark Month. Did you know that sharks can see beautifully in the dark and even have a special third eyelid to protect their eyes when they're snapping up food? Listen to Maria's Morning Weather and you can see sharks for yourself at Ripley's Aquarium of the Smokies as part of LiveWire's No Sharks at Soakie contest. 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
8: President Trump says military strikes against Iran will continue, telling Fox News Iran has a lot of fight in them, but their military's been significantly degraded, he says, and that the only way to negotiate with Iran is through strength. He threatens the U.S. may start to hit bridges and power plants in the country if Iran doesn't start serious negotiations. Reports say ICE agents will end most vehicle stops for the foreseeable future, this after two deadly shootings involving ICE agents in the last week. A 26-year-old man from Colombia was shot and killed by an ICE agent in Maine Monday. That just days after a Mexican immigrant was fatally shot during a traffic stop in Houston. In both cases, officials said the men killed were not the intended targets. Lindsey Graham's sister's been sworn in to fill his South Carolina U.S. Senate seat following his sudden passing last Saturday. A ceremony swearing in Darlene Graham took place on the Senate floor Tuesday afternoon. The late Republican senator's sister will serve in the role through January. I'm Scott Carr.
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10: 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We have disc golf courses. Of course, our Boundless Playground is a big part of the of what we do at Friends of Warriors.
9: Volunteer Mary Stedman.
10: There's also a sand island, a huge beach sand island right along the creek. 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
9: 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I'm Daryl Moody reporting.
11: Jonesboro leaders have taken action on several key items. The board has approved a one-time buyout of compensatory time for non-exempt town employees to reduce the town's future financial obligations. Precision Concrete Finishing has been chosen as the contractor for the first phase of the Frontier Trail project with a low bid of just under $395,000. The trail construction will be tied in with an East Main Street sidewalk project. King University in Bristol, Tennessee has announced its Bachelor of Science in Nursing graduates have achieved a 100% first-time pass rate on their licensing exam for the seventh time. The achievement comes as the nation faces a critical shortage of qualified nurses. I'm Lisa Rutman.
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13: The NASCAR Cup Series will be heading to historic North Wilkesboro Speedway for Sunday's Window World 450, the first points-paying cup race at the track since 1996, and another round of the NASCAR in-season challenge. Expect short track tempers and playoff implications, drivers battling on one of the sport's most iconic venues. The O'Reilly Auto Parts Series is off this weekend. They'll return next Friday night at Indianapolis Raceway Park. The IndyCar Series will be under the lights Sunday. That'll be the Music City Grand Prix at the Nashville Speedway, where every point critical as the championship fight heats up. And Formula One is also back this weekend, the Hungarian Grand Prix, the final race before the series summer break, and a key opportunity for contenders to gain momentum heading into the second half of the season. Kimi Antonelli of Mercedes is the points leader. I'm Tony DeZiri. That's your Race Flash.

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4: Mitch Anthony here with today's Daily Dose. This is not your average everyday grandpa. No, sir. Every day of the week, Mr. B goes to the health club with his teenage grandson and works out on weights and spends an hour on the treadmill. Grandpa, by the way, is 72. He believes that taking care of your body is how you take care of your mind. A sluggish body eventually leads to a lethargic mind, he told me. When your body is in shape, your mind stays sharp, quick, alert. If you're willing to let your house go to waste, it's just a matter of time before you stop caring for the inhabitant as well. I recently saw a study by a gerontologist that started people in retirement homes on a weightlifting program each day. Without fail, each participant's strength and energy levels increased, along with their vitality and zest for living. The youngest person in the study was 84. The oldest was 96. How we treat our bodies is often a reflection of how much regard we have for our mind's potentials and inner abilities. We hear much talk about the mind-body connection, and I think it starts with the body. If you want to improve your state of mind,

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2: For tonight, it's going to stay mostly clear with a low around 63. On Wednesday, it's going to be sunny, high near 88 in the afternoon. Wednesday night, mostly clear, low around 68 in the morning. On Thursday, there's a 20% chance of showers and thunderstorms in the afternoon. Otherwise, it'll be sunny with a high of 89. Thursday night, chance of sprinkles and mostly clear skies with a low around 69. On Friday, showers and thunderstorms are likely, mostly sunny with a high near 88. I'm Nick Rice from the LiveWire Weather Center. Count on it.
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5: 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Now on with the show. This is the Daily Note from JamesABrown.net. Over the last decade, the American right pushed for less immigration, while the left demanded a higher minimum wage. Both won. Put those realities in a blender and you get headlines like this one from the Wall Street Journal. Restaurants are finding it harder than ever to hire someone to wash the dishes. Those jobs are often under the table or entry-level employment. And if you're worried about ICE or could make close to $20 or more at Wendy's or Walmart, you'd be a fool to do it. And with all this, I can't help but think about John Edwards, who used to say that we live in two Americas. He was right and wrong, because we live in many Americas, but one nation. In a continuous trench warfare for tomorrow. In this case, a tomorrow with fewer dishwashers. On that note, I'm James A. Brown, and as always, be well.
6: A Bluntville woman is facing charges after Sullivan County Sheriff's detectives say she allegedly stole from an elderly family member while serving as her caretaker. 49-year-old Julie Kitzmiller has been charged with financial exploitation of an elderly person and three counts of identity theft. The investigation started after the victim came forward advising loans had been obtained and charges had been made while they were hospitalized. East Tennessee State University has won two National Circle of Excellence Awards from the Council for Advancement and Supportive Education. ETSU received gold for its Hurricane Helene 1 Year Later documentary and bronze for its Forever ETSU fundraising campaign. I'm Lisa Ruttman.
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1: Get ready to write down a phone number, but first, this is The Making of America. I'm Michael Emerson. Known as the Angel of the Battlefield, Clara Barton was a self-taught nurse who founded the American Red Cross. 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
2: From the Quick Stop Market Sports Desk. In golf, the British Open getting underway Thursday at Royal Birkdale in Southport, England, the final major of the season. Scottie Scheffler is the defending champion. This is the 11th time that the course has hosted the Open Championship, and previous winners include Arnold Palmer, Lee Trevino, Padraig Harrington, and Jordan Spieth, who won there the last time it was at Birkdale in 2017. Former ETSU golfer Adrian Meronk is in the field. He played for the Buccaneers from 2012 to 2016 and was a two-time Southern Conference Player of the Year. NASCAR will be running the Window World 450 at North Wilkesboro Speedway on Sunday, the first points race at the track since 1996. Last year, it held the All-Star race, which was won by Christopher Bell. This weekend's race also serves as the fourth round of NASCAR's in-season challenge, heading to the finals at Indianapolis. SEC Media Day is beginning on Monday in Tampa, Florida. 4 days of the event, and Tennessee will be speaking on day one with head coach Josh Heupel. He'll be joined by Eli Drinkwitz of Missouri, Kentucky's Mark Stoops, and Brent Venables of Oklahoma. The Vols are coming off an 8-5 season where they went 4-4 in conference play. Red Bull gives you wings. 3 12-ounce cans for just $8. Quick Stop, run in when you run out. 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
3: 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I'm just a dad like you. 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
4: We all do it, and it's a very bad habit, doom scrolling. It's the tendency to continue flipping through a phone, watching images that may cause sadness and hopeless thought, with a very negative impact upon us, especially for young people. If I showed you a long sequence of images of rotten food or other revolting things, would you feel like eating the most delicious dinner? Imagine how doom scrolling impacts your view of humanity. It's the same thing. That constant barrage of negative exposure can make you feel like the world itself is rotten. Gandhi said, "I will not let anyone walk through my mind with their dirty feet." How about a couple of dirty thumbs? Put down that phone. Interact with each other. Notice the beauty around you, just not through a screen.
6: It at least sets a dangerous example to the people of America, a forming government distinct from and dependent of His Majesty's authority. Lord Dunsmore. The Watauga Association was a semi-autonomous government created in 1772 by frontier settlers living along the Watauga River in what is now Elizabethton, when settlers signed a 10-year lease directly with the Cherokee, and being outside the claims of any colony, established the Watauga Association to provide basic government functions. Theodore Roosevelt later wrote that the settlers were the first men of American birth to establish a free and independent community on the continent. With the outbreak of the American Revolutionary War, the settlers organized themselves into the Washington District, loyal to the United Colonies, marking the end of the Watauga Association. Happy 250, America.
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9: For tonight, it's going to stay mostly clear with a low around 63. On Wednesday, it's going to be sunny, high near 88 in the afternoon. Wednesday night, mostly clear, low around 68 in the morning. On Thursday, there's a 20% chance of showers and thunderstorms in the afternoon. Otherwise, it'll be sunny with a high of 89. Thursday night, chance of sprinkles and mostly clear skies with a low around 69. On Friday, showers and thunderstorms are likely, mostly sunny with a high near 88. I'm Nick Rice from the LiveWire Weather Center. 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
16: This is a Bloomberg Money Minute. The governor of New York today signing an executive order that pauses construction of large data centers in that state for 1 year, giving state officials time to assess the impact on energy use, water use, and the environment. On Wall Street, stocks saw gains today as worries about rising hostilities in the Middle East were offset by strong earnings this morning from five of the nation's biggest banks and on encouraging news about inflation, which still rose in June, up 3.5% from a year ago, but that was less than expected thanks to a sharp drop in the price at the gas pump. Now, at the closing bell, the Dow was 10 points higher, but thanks to a rebound in chipmaker shares, the NASDAQ shot up 234 points, a nearly 1% gain. The S&P added 28. And as the U.S. launched additional strikes on Iran early Wednesday morning, and President Trump has flip-flopped on his 20% fee on cargo ships passing through the Strait of Hormuz after an uproar from Gulf allies, oil is moving higher, now close to $80 a barrel. Tom Busby, Bloomberg Radio.
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18: We've all been there, in a boring meeting, a long lecture, struggling to stay awake. No matter how hard you try, you nod off, and that is never a good look. Aside from the obvious, making sure you're getting enough sleep, there are a couple quick pick-me-ups that experts recommend before you take your seat. If you have time, you might try to squeeze in a quick nap, just a couple minutes even. That can increase your alertness. Or try to pop outside for a quick walk, get your blood and your hormones pumping, splash some cold water on your face, or grab a cup of coffee, obviously. If you're not a caffeine drinker, even just taking small sips of water throughout your meeting could be enough to keep you awake. Of course, you could also make a point to engage in the meeting. You're not likely to fall asleep while you're actually talking. I'm Dr. Sanjay Gupta, helping you live a better life.
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25: 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Waterworld reports that the prototype jacket produced 14 to 30 ounces of water per day, depending on humidity. 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I'm Ken Chester.
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6: It's midnight.
7: The U.S. is continuing a naval blockade of the Strait of Hormuz. That from U.S. Central Command, also a day after the U.S. launched strikes against Iran for the fourth straight day. Earlier, President Trump walked back a plan to impose a 20% toll related to using the strait.
8: Because I don't think anybody should be able to charge a fee for the strait or for any other strait relationship in terms of other sections of the world. I don't think anybody should be really in that position.
7: The president said the idea will be replaced by investment deals that various Gulf states will make into the U.S.
8: It was never fair to me that we would be guarding the strait when we basically don't take anything. We don't need the oil at all.
7: ICE agents are being told to cease most vehicle stops for the foreseeable future. That's according to several reports citing federal officials. And after two deadly shootings involving ICE agents happened in less than a week, a 26-year-old man from Colombia was shot and killed by ICE agents in Maine Monday after agents claimed the man tried to drive a car in the direction of an agent. That move, say officials, will just be temporary until ICE agents receive new training. Competing views about the Confederate battle flag were on display at the South Carolina State House last weekend. Rebecca Hughes is there.
9: Saturday marked 11 years since the Confederate flag was removed from State House grounds in Columbia. Watch Fox 57 reports supporters of the flag gathered near the Confederate soldier monument, while counter-protesters held a separate demonstration nearby. Young Democrats of the Central Midlands Vice Chair West Russell says he believes the flag represents enslavement. Meanwhile, supporters argued the flag represents Confederate soldiers. I'm Rebecca Hughes.
7: Forecasters say a dangerous heat wave will make a comeback in the Northeast and Mid-Atlantic this week. Millions across the region are expected to see temperatures approaching or reaching triple digits along the I-95 corridor through Friday. Heat advisories are issued in Boston, New York, Buffalo, and Philadelphia. I'm Scott Carr.
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7: A longtime Republican operative in North Carolina, Dallas Woodhouse, has had to resign from a position with the North Carolina State Auditor's Office over texts showing him trying to influence the outcome of local elections in the Tar Heel State. Woodhouse is a former state Republican Party executive director and state director of the conservative political think tank Americans for Prosperity, which was founded and primarily funded by the billionaire industrialist Charles and the late David Koch. Public records show Woodhouse pressured county officials to change early voting sites, to block the votes of local boards, and to cut voting hours on Sundays. The New York pilot, known for the so-called Miracle on the Hudson, has revealed he's been diagnosed with Alzheimer's disease. Lizzie Radabali has that.
13: Captain Chesley Sullenberger III, also known as Sully, shared the news in an interview with People magazine. Sully said he first received the diagnosis in August 2025, adding that he is in the early stages of the disease. He rose to national fame in 2009 when he safely landed a passenger plane in the Hudson River after a bird struck one of its engines. In New York, I'm Lizzie Radabali.
7: Officials say a live shell from a bazooka washed ashore on a beach in Ventura County, California. Daniel Martindale reports officials detonated the device before anybody could get hurt.
14: An unexploded super bazooka round from the 1950s washed up on the sand near a lifeguard tower at Magoo State Beach. Authorities determined the round was too dangerous to transport and opted to detonate it on the sand. The stretch of Point Magoo formerly served as a U.S. military training facility but is now a public beach.
7: The head of the Major League Baseball's players' unions, no fan of the league's latest ad campaign. Union President Bruce Meyer calls the level the field ads perverse, saying the league's trying to convince the public that the product is broken without a salary cap. Baseball Commissioner Rob Manfred says that putting a salary cap in the next collective bargaining agreement would maintain the momentum that's seen increases in attendance league-wide. I'm Scott Carr.
0: From ABC News Tech Trends. Waze is adding some new features. For one, the GPS app will now have a special mode for motorcycle riders, which will factor in shortcuts for bikers, as well as calling out hazards like potholes or raised crosswalks. Waze is also announcing some new AI features. According to the company, you'll be able to search for your destination using your voice, with Google's Gemini model responding. Electric vehicle sales are up, according to a new report from Cox Automotive. Car makers moved just under 250,000 EVs between April and June, marking a more than 14% increase over Q1. However, that's still more than 20% below where things were a year ago before the expiration of the federal government's EV tax credit. And the European Union is weighing new restrictions on how kids in Europe use social media. Commission President Ursula von der Leyen receiving a report recommending the EU ban kids under 13 from using the platforms. With Tech Trends, I'm Mike Dabusky. ABC News.
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20: Hey, Bible readers, I'm Tara Lee Cobble, and I'm your host for The God Shot. Whoever keeps his commandments abides in God and God in him. And by this we know that he abides in us, by the Spirit whom he has given us. 1 John 3:24. If you love someone, you want to honor them. When we love God, we want to do what honors him. That is, obey his commandments. But that's impossible. Yes. That's one of the reasons why Jesus is such a gift to us. He did what we cannot do. He lived a righteous life, and then his righteousness was assigned to us. Then why do we still need to obey his commands if Jesus did it for us? Because of love. These are the things that please him. It's not box checking, it's joy inducing. And it also creates a deeper intimacy with him. His Spirit lives in us and empowers us to obey God and bring him glory. He's the source, supply, and goal of all our obedience. He's at work in you today, Christian, and he's where the joy is.
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21: Well, we made it to the middle of the week. Wednesday shows the sunshine in front of us today. Warm temperatures as well this afternoon with a high of 88 degrees. No mention of rain. Clear skies tonight. We're looking at a low of around 70. Thursday, we might see a shower or two in the afternoon. It's sunny for most of the day, 89 degrees in the afternoon, but a 20% chance of a pop-up shower, thunderstorm, that continuing into Thursday night as well, with a low once again around 70. By the end of the week, we've got a 60 to 70% chance of rain as we head towards the weekend on Friday. I'm forecast Chuck Brady from the Live Wire Weather Center. Count on it.
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26: Our core principles are faith, family, fortitude, and fun. And so we feel like with those four core principles that our teenagers came up with, that's something that they can be seen, heard, and loved.
25: T.R. Dunn is co-founder of the organization.
26: If you go to our website, which is www.4, and then you spell out the word 13.org, there's a place on there that says get involved. And so when they click that, it's a simple form they fill out. All it does is tells us their age, the school they go to, a little bit about what they like, and we make sure that we reach out to them and get them plugged in with 413. We have so many things that goes on in 413. We are actually located in the lower level of Freedom Hall here in Johnson City. And it's a great location because it's right there on campus for some of the high schools and middle schools as well. And so that's how they can get plugged in so easily.
25: I'm Daryl Moody reporting.
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27: 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The U.S. Department of Labor tells us that almost half of all new businesses fail in their first 5 years. Two-thirds are gone by the year 10, and only 25% are still around after 15 years. What differentiates those 25% who make it from the 75% who fail? That's one of the eternal business questions. I'll be examining this question daily, drawing on interviews with successful entrepreneurs. 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
1: NASCAR, the Cup Series, returns to one of its most historic venues on Sunday night, the Window World 450 at North Wilkesboro Speedway. It marks the first points-paying Cup race at the track since 1996. The event has been expanded to 450 laps, the longest Cup race at North Wilkesboro since 1974. Christopher Bell won last year's All-Star race at the track. IndyCar will be heading to Nashville this Sunday for the Music City Grand Prix at Nashville Speedway, a 300-lap battle on the 1.3-mile concrete oval. Defending champion and Nashville native Joseph Lundegaard will look to repeat, Alex Palou continuing his championship push. SEC Media Days will start next week on Monday. It'll be held over 4 days in Tampa, Florida. Tennessee head coach Josh Heupel will be meeting the media on the first day of the event, along with Oklahoma's Brent Venables, Kentucky's Mark Stoops, and Missouri's Eli Drinkwitz. The Vols are coming off an 8-5 season. They lost the Music City Bowl to Illinois. 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
12: Temperatures across many U.S. states and European countries are now exceeding 90 degrees, and a number of countries don't exactly feature air conditioning, but you don't have to sweat it. 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Physics suggests this helps push hot air out of the room while drawing in cooler air from elsewhere. And if you're still struggling to stay cool, here's my favorite plan B. Head to a public library. 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I'm Peter Greenberg, and this is today's Worldwide Travel Minute.
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0: Well, we made it to the middle of the week. Wednesday shows the sunshine in front of us today. Warm temperatures as well this afternoon with a high of 88 degrees. No mention of rain. Clear skies tonight. We're looking at a low of around 70. Thursday, we might see a shower or two in the afternoon. It's sunny for most of the day, 89 degrees in the afternoon, but a 20% chance of a pop-up shower, thunderstorm, that continuing into Thursday night as well, with a low once again around 70. By the end of the week, we've got a 60 to 70% chance of rain as we head towards the weekend on Friday. I'm forecast Chuck Brady from the Live Wire Weather Center. Count on it.
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18: National Give Something Away Day sounds like the kind of event dreamed up by a multi-million dollar corporation trying to clear out old warehouse inventory. But the celebration didn't come from a boardroom or an act of Congress. Instead, it was launched back in 2015 by a passionate independent giver named Linda Eaton Hall Fulcher. Her holiday challenges everyday citizens to share their daily blessings with someone else. It's a global reminder that true wealth is measured by what we share with our communities rather than what we accumulate inside our homes. It turns out that a nationwide wave of kindness didn't require a massive marketing budget. It just took one person sitting in her living room with a great idea.
17: I love this day because you know what? We have so much stuff in our house we should give away.
18: What are we going to start with?
17: I don't know.
18: One of the freezers?
17: No. We're going to start with the other stuff. Food's still important to me. We are also celebrating National Gummy Worm Day and National I Love Horses Day. I'm Alice Anderson.
18: And I'm Marlo Anderson with National Day Calendar, reminding you to celebrate every day.
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1: This is a Bloomberg Money Minute. On Capitol Hill, the head of the Consumer Financial Protection Bureau will face the House Financial Services Committee today and the Senate Banking Committee tomorrow to defend his overhaul of the agency. Russell Vaught's handling of the Bureau's enforcement work is likely to draw scrutiny amid evidence that it interceded in ways that appeared to benefit big businesses at the expense of consumers. Vaught and his deputies have dropped more than three dozen lawsuits and settlements initiated by prior administrations. United Airlines posts earnings today, and although the higher airfares it's charging usually would benefit the bottom line, it may not do so this time amid record high fuel costs as well as higher labor costs. The market will listen closely for clues about how the traveling public is faring, especially higher income travelers willing to pay premium, who've become a bigger part of the industry's financial model and are seen as at least somewhat insulated from the larger economic malaise. Andrew O'Day, Bloomberg Radio.
2: 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Here's Chris Whitting.
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23: 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King established King's Boatyard, or King's Port, and built a three-story building to house his workers. 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Richard moved his family to the building and opened it as Netherland Inn. The inn became a gathering place for locals and a stop along the Great Stage Road, housing several presidents along the way. 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Today, the inn is on the National Historic Register and is the only site to have been a boatyard and stagecoach stop. 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
8: ICE agents are being told to pause vehicle stops for the time being after two deadly shootings involving agents in less than a week. A 26-year-old man from Colombia was killed in Maine by ICE agents yesterday after officials claim he allegedly drove in the direction of an agent. That after a Mexican immigrant was fatally shot during a traffic stop in Houston. President Trump says military strikes on Iran will continue until he says it's enough, telling Fox News their military's been significantly degraded.
9: The only way you can negotiate with these people is through strength, and the only strength is military strength.
8: This after the U.S. reimposed a naval blockade of the Strait of Hormuz. Victims of Jeffrey Epstein are urging senators to vote no on Todd Blanche for attorney general. A group that works to combat human trafficking, World Without Exploitation, shares a video on social media with Epstein victims, calling on lawmakers to vote against Blanche's nomination to lead the Department of Justice. Blanche is set to appear before the Senate Judiciary Committee this week for consideration of his nomination. I'm Scott Carr.
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12: 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Here's Mitch Graff.
13: Having an effective email strategy not only will allow you to share information in a clear and concise manner, it also saves time and effort for both the reader and the recipient, which in the long run impacts the bottom line. Here's a few simple ways to make sure that you are being effective with your email marketing. Number one, have something compelling in the subject line. Most people will decide whether or not to read an email based on what is in that subject line, so make sure you give this some serious thought. Number two, use bullet points and make sure to highlight your calls to action. It makes things much easier for the recipient to read the email quickly and effectively. Number three, keep it short. Only send out what is absolutely necessary and take out most of your fluff. Long-form emails are dying a slow death, so make yours short and to the point. And number four, always have several people proofread your emails before they go out to prevent typos and whoopsies from happening.
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15: Did you really think your little girl was going to stay your little princess? Yeah, it's a dad thing. But now, it's hard trying to get through to your daughter, isn't it? Yeah, I hear you. Or maybe we need to hear them. It's Mike Austin with today's Radio Dad Minute. My pal Keith Hudson is an electrician, just a regular guy. And he ran into the preteen teen daughter wall of communication. Said one thing that works for him is to stay honest.
16: Nobody's life is perfect. And so a father, I mean, even talking about some of the hard times and how, in hindsight, you would do it differently, you would be amazed. Just being real, being honest. I mean, daughters totally appreciate it.
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16: 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And either you have kids teaching your kids or you teach your kids.
15: 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And a dad, Keith Hudson there. Radio Dad on the web at radiodad.com. I'm Mike Austin, the Radio Dad.
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18: 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I'm Brandon Richards. You can't think your way out of a pattern your body has been running for years. You can know exactly what you're doing wrong and still do it anyway. And most people assume that's a willpower problem, but it's not. It's a pattern problem. The brain doesn't run on what you've decided. It runs on what you've repeated. So the cycle keeps showing up, not because you don't know better, but because knowing better was never the mechanism that was going to break it. Change doesn't start in the mind. It starts when you interrupt the pattern with a different action long enough, consistently enough, that the body starts to believe something new is true. And that takes time. And it takes honesty. And for most people, it takes something outside of themselves, because you cannot be both the broken system and the one fixing it. I'm Brandon Richards. 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
21: 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After you've developed those and you know what you're going for, these goals, say, okay, you know, let's get excited about exercise. To me, fitness in America has become a routine. And you have to have a mental, a nutritional program, and a physical program. All three of those things in order to live your life to the utmost fullest.
20: Sean says instead of

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2: Well, we made it to the middle of the week. Wednesday shows the sunshine in front of us today. Warm temperatures as well this afternoon with a high of 88 degrees. No mention of rain. Clear skies tonight. We're looking at a low of around 70. Thursday, we might see a shower or two in the afternoon. It's sunny for most of the day, 89 degrees in the afternoon, but a 20% chance of a pop-up shower, thunderstorm, that continuing into Thursday night as well with a low once again around 70. By the end of the week, we've got a 60 to 70% chance of rain as we head towards the weekend on Friday. I'm forecast Chuck Brady from the Live Wire Weather Center. Count on it.
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6: 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But new evidence suggests it may also increase the risk of becoming depressed. I'm Dr. Catherine Albrecht, back with details on loneliness and mental health next.
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6: We all know the elderly are more prone to depression if they live alone, but new research suggests the same pattern may also affect younger, working-age adults. In a study of 3,500 people aged 30 to 65, researchers found a quarter of those living alone took antidepressants. That's almost twice the rate of those with spouses, family, or roommates. Did living alone cause depression, or do depression-prone people simply prefer solitude? Both explanations are plausible, but there's one important wake-up call for all of us: to reach out to friends, family, and neighbors who live alone. Some human contact could make all the difference in the world. I'm Dr. Catherine Albrecht, reminding you to try StartMail.
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2: From the Quick Stop Market Sports Desk. In golf, the British Open getting underway Thursday at Royal Birkdale in Southport, England, the final major of the season. Scottie Scheffler is the defending champion. This is the 11th time that the course has hosted the Open Championship, and previous winners include Arnold Palmer, Lee Trevino, Padraig Harrington, and Jordan Spieth, who won there the last time it was at Birkdale in 2017. Former ETSU golfer Adrian Meronk is in the field. He played for the Buccaneers from 2012 to 2016 and was a two-time Southern Conference Player of the Year. NASCAR will be running the Window World 450 at North Wilkesboro Speedway on Sunday, the first points race at the track since 1996. Last year, it held the All-Star race, which was won by Christopher Bell. This weekend's race also serves as the fourth round of NASCAR's in-season challenge, heading to the finals at Indianapolis. SEC Media Day is beginning on Monday in Tampa, Florida. 4 days of the event, and Tennessee will be speaking on day one with head coach Josh Heupel. He'll be joined by Eli Drinkwitz of Missouri, Kentucky's Mark Stoops, and Brent Venables of Oklahoma. The Vols are coming off an 8-5 season where they went 4-4 in conference play. Red Bull gives you wings. 3 12-ounce cans for just $8. Quick stop. 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
12: Well, we made it to the middle of the week. Wednesday shows the sunshine in front of us today. Warm temperatures as well this afternoon with a high of 88 degrees. No mention of rain. Clear skies tonight. We're looking at a low of around 70. Thursday, we might see a shower or two in the afternoon. It's sunny for most of the day, 89 degrees in the afternoon, but a 20% chance of a pop-up shower, thunderstorm, that continuing into Thursday night as well, with a low once again around 70. By the end of the week, we've got a 60 to 70% chance of rain as we head towards the weekend on Friday. I'm forecast Chuck Brady from the Live Wire Weather Center. Count on it.
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14: This is a Bloomberg Money Minute. OpenAI is getting into the hardware biz. The company behind ChatGPT is developing a mobile smart speaker to serve as a companion that can control smart home appliances and tap into ChatGPT's abilities. The device is designed to become increasingly personalized as it gains a deeper understanding of its owner over time, and its defining feature will be its personality and ability to connect on a human-like level with users. Although OpenAI plans to unveil the device this year and release it next year, the launch could be delayed due to a lawsuit from Apple, which accuses OpenAI of stealing trade secrets to accelerate development of devices. OpenAI says it's unaware of any evidence that Apple's claims have merit. The day after five of the nation's biggest banks, Bank of America, Citigroup, Goldman Sachs, JP Morgan Chase, and Wells Fargo, reported far stronger than forecast earnings, Morgan Stanley is set to report today with similar results expected. Andrew O'Day, Bloomberg Radio.
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16: Failure troubled young George at an early age. His dream was to be a pro ball player, but he tore a muscle and had to quit that dream. Since he loved art, George tried sketching pictures of athletes, and soon the local paper hired him to draw pictures for the sports section. He kept at it, and soon moved up to a New York paper. George admired top athletes and began profiling their amazing achievements. His love of the unusual led him to expand things. Soon he was profiling offbeat people and stories from all walks of life. Finding this story a little hard to believe? Well, you know George by his last name, Ripley. Ripley's Believe It or Not made George Ripley famous. You'd better believe it. It also made him a millionaire. With the Success Journal, I'm Chris Whitting.
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25: 2015, after years of moaning and groaning about CDs and MP3s' adverse audio quality, Neil Young announces he is pulling his music from all streaming services. 1973, during a concert in front of 30,000 fans at White City Stadium in London, a distressed Ray Davies of the Kinks, whose wife and kids left him on his 27th birthday in June, announced he was leaving the Kinks because he was, quote, sick of the whole thing, end quote. Not long after saying that, Davies collapses from an overdose and is rushed to the hospital. Davies returns to the Kinks after recuperation. 1980, in her off-Broadway debut, Linda Ronstadt co-stars with Rex Smith in Gilbert and Sullivan's The Pirates of Penzance at Delacorte Theater in New York's Central Park. Oh, by the way, if you don't remember Rex Smith, he had one top 40 hit in 1979.

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3: 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And now that you're calm and healing, you're probably driving better too. Liberty!

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9: President Trump says he will address the nation in a primetime speech on Thursday. Speaking from the Oval Office Tuesday, he confirmed that election integrity will be among what he is going to cover in the speech.
10: It's really big news. It's really, really big news. And our country has to shape up.
9: On Monday, MS Now reported that the president will claim that declassified intelligence reveals a foreign nation's plot to interfere in the 2020 election. Trump will reportedly be joined by FBI Director Kash Patel and Homeland Security Secretary Mark Wayne Mullen, among others. The president has repeatedly claimed that the 2020 presidential election was stolen and rigged. President Trump is reconsidering plans to charge a 20% toll fee in the Strait of Hormuz. In a Truth Social post Tuesday morning, he said he made the decision based on highly productive conversations with Middle East leadership. The president added the now axed toll fee will be replaced by investment deals that various Gulf states will be making into the United States. Trump said oil is flowing like never before, thanks to the awesome power of the United States military. This all comes after the U.S. carried out a fourth consecutive day of strikes against Iran. Victims of Jeffrey Epstein are urging senators to vote no on Todd Blanche for Attorney General. Scott Carr reports from Washington.
11: The anti-human trafficking group World Without Exploitation has shared a video compilation on social media featuring victims of the late convicted sex trafficker, in which they call on lawmakers to vote against Blanche's nomination to lead the Department of Justice full-time. The group claims the Trump administration's deliberately shielded people who were allegedly complicit in Epstein's illicit activities. Blanche faces nomination hearings in the Senate Wednesday and Thursday. I'm Scott Carr in Washington.
9: And Lindsey Graham's sister has been sworn into Philly's South Carolina Senate seat following his sudden passing. The ceremony for Darlene Graham took place on the Senate floor Tuesday afternoon. Lindsey Graham passed away over the weekend due to aortic dissection, which is a tear in the body's main artery. He was 71 years old. I'm Mark Mayfield.
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9: President Trump has paid E. Jean Carroll the $5 million court judgment he owes her. Sarah Lee Kessler fills us in.
15: The New York writer has collected the money more than 3 years after a Manhattan jury found Trump liable for sexually abusing her decades ago and then defaming her when she went public with it in 2019. The funds were being held in an escrow account, and with interest, Carroll has collected more than $5.6 million. Trump claims he didn't know Carroll, despite photos that show otherwise, and that he didn't commit any wrongdoing. I'm Sarah Lee Kessler.
9: ICE agents are being told to cease most vehicle stops for the foreseeable future. That's according to multiple reports citing federal sources. This comes after two deadly shootings involving ICE agents happened in less than a week. Monday in Maine, a 26-year-old man from Columbia was shot and killed after officials said he allegedly drove in the direction of an agent. That happened just days after a Mexican immigrant was fatally shot during a traffic stop in Houston. In both instances, officials say the men killed were not the intended targets. The move to end vehicle stops will only be temporary until ICE agents receive new training. Chipotle Mexican Grill is getting set to open its first restaurant in Mexico. Michael Kastner reports.
2: ¿El guacamole es fresco hecho cada día?
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6: Doors will open Thursday in Nuevo León in partnership with Olsi, a leading restaurant operator in Latin America and Europe. Chipotle CEO Scott Boatwright says they're entering the country with deep respect for the culinary heritage, along with a belief that there's a strong interest in high-quality food that the establishment offers. The company currently operates more than 4,100 restaurants across the world.
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6: I'm Michael Kastner.
9: And a dangerous heat wave is making a comeback to the Northeast and Mid-Atlantic this week. Millions across the region are expected to see temperatures approach triple digits along the Interstate 95 corridor through Friday. I'm Mark Mayfield.
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22: 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It has been said that everything rises and falls on leadership. Samuel brought to Israel solid leadership. 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He was a servant leader as he focused on others. He loved his people and he interceded for his people. On 7:15, be reminded from 1 Samuel 7:15 to give continually solid leadership.
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4: Well, we made it to the middle of the week. Wednesday shows the sunshine in front of us today. Warm temperatures as well this afternoon with a high of 88 degrees. No mention of rain. Clear skies tonight. We're looking at a low of around 70. Thursday, we might see a shower or two in the afternoon. It's sunny for most of the day, 89 degrees in the afternoon, but a 20% chance of a pop-up shower, thunderstorm, that continuing into Thursday night as well, with a low once again around 70. By the end of the week, we've got a 60 to 70% chance of rains as we head towards the weekend on Friday. I'm forecast Chuck Brady from the Live Wire Weather Center. Count on it.
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6: 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NASCAR, the Cup Series, returns to one of its most historic venues on Sunday night, the Window World 450 at North Wilkesboro Speedway. It marks the first points-paying cup race at the track since 1996. The event has been expanded to 450 laps, the longest cup race at North Wilkesboro since 1974. Christopher Bell won last year's All-Star race at the track. IndyCar will be heading to Nashville this Sunday for the Music City Grand Prix at Nashville Speedway, a 300-lap battle on the 1.3-mile concrete oval. Defending champion and Nashville native Joseph Lundegaard will look to repeat, Alex Palou continuing his championship push. SEC Media Days will start next week on Monday. It'll be held over 4 days in Tampa, Florida. Tennessee head coach Josh Heupel will be meeting the media on the first day of the event, along with Oklahoma's Brent Venables, Kentucky's Mark Stoops, and Missouri's Eli Drinkwitz. The Vols are coming off an 8-5 season. They lost the Music City Bowl to Illinois. 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
11: 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Today's quote was submitted by Kylie. John Adams said, I am apt

0: to believe that it will be celebrated by succeeding generations as the Great Anniversary Festival. He was right, too. Hopefully you enjoyed your celebration over the weekend. John Adams actually thought we would be celebrating the 2nd of July, not the 4th of July. The date they declared their independence was July 2nd, 1776. July 4th is when the document text was formally adopted by the Continental Congress. Did you know they didn't actually sign it that day? Most of them signed it just after John Hancock did on August 2nd, but some were later, and the last was many years later, Thomas McKeon, potentially in 1781. These 56 men took a stand to find a better way, one that did not involve a king, and they found it. 250 years later, we're still loving it. The Motivation Minute. This has been The Motivation Minute. I'm John Small. Thanks for listening. Your favorite motivational quotes can be submitted for upcoming programs at motivationminute.org.
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3: Well, we made it to the middle of the week. Wednesday shows the sunshine in front of us today. Warm temperatures as well this afternoon with a high of 88 degrees. No mention of rain. Clear skies tonight. We're looking at a low of around 70. Thursday, we might see a shower or two in the afternoon. It's sunny for most of the day, 89 degrees in the afternoon, but a 20% chance of a pop-up shower, thunderstorm. That continuing into Thursday night as well, with a low once again around 70. By the end of the week, we've got a 60 to 70% chance of rain as we head towards the weekend on Friday. I'm forecast Chuck Brady from the Live Wire Weather Center. Count on it.
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4: 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Today, more and more couples are marrying later in life and have accumulated assets or established careers before getting married. Maybe you're marrying for the second time and have assets from a previous marriage, child support, or an inheritance to consider. You may want a prenuptial agreement to clarify what each of you brings into the marriage and how assets will be divided in the case of divorce or death. The prenuptial agreement is a legal contract entered into before marriage. Contemplating a prenuptial agreement may seem unromantic or feel like a lack of commitment.

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3: This is a Bloomberg Money Minute. Monday, it was a dozen state attorneys general. Now it's the Writers Guild of America suing Paramount Skydance, hoping to stop its $110 billion buyout of Warner Brothers Discovery. The group says the deal that would bring together two of Hollywood's five legacy studios, along with a host of TV operations, would harm competition in the markets for film and television writing. The lawsuits from the states and the Writers Guild are the most sizable opposition to a merger that's already won federal clearance. Amid the outbreak of a parasite that causes severe diarrhea and has sickened thousands of people across the U.S., Taco Bell has removed some ingredients at select restaurants as a precaution. Although there is no confirmed link to any specific ingredient or supplier, the outbreak may be tied to contaminated lettuce or salad greens. Michigan appears to be the epicenter of the outbreak, but so far more than 30 states have reported infections in the past 2 weeks. Andrew O'Day, Bloomberg Radio.
4: Hi, I'm Dennis Silvers, the golf guru, with another Golf Minute to help get rid of that slice by training your left arm.
5: Four!
4: A slice may be born in impact, but it's often conceived in the backswing. Too often, a golfer swings their arms abruptly to the inside, rolling the back of the left hand to the sky and turning the club face wide open. This usually causes an out-to-in swing path that produces, you got it, a slice. Here's a great image to help feel the correct movement in your left arm. Assume your address position and imagine a bowling alley directly to your right. Without moving your feet, feel like you're rolling a strike with your left hand, curling the ball in from the left gutter. Your hand and arm will swing upward with a slight rotation of the forearm, which is precisely the motion you should feel in the backswing. So remember, to rid yourself of that slice, train your left arm by imagining you're bowling a strike on the backswing, and you'll, excuse the expression, spare yourself a lot of grief with your game. For the Golf Minute, I'm Dennis Silvers.
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7: Nanyahi was the niece of an important chief in the Cherokee Nation. When Nanyahi rose to power in the Cherokee Nation, she believed, as her uncle did, that peace would come only if Native people and white settlers saw themselves as one people. And she thought only the women on the two sides could make this happen. In July of 1776, Nanyahi helped four traders escape from Cherokee towns to warn the unsuspecting settlers of a Cherokee attack. Her efforts allowed the frontier militia to gather to defend Long Island and defeat the Cherokee in the battle.

0: Flats in present-day Kingsport. 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
3: ICE agents are being told to pause vehicle stops for the time being after two deadly shootings involving agents in less than a week. A 26-year-old man from Colombia was killed in Maine by ICE agents yesterday after officials claim he allegedly drove in the direction of an agent. That after a Mexican immigrant was fatally shot during a traffic stop in Houston. President Trump says military strikes on Iran will continue until he says it's enough, telling Fox News their military's been significantly degraded.
4: The only way you can negotiate with these people is through strength, and the only strength is military strength.
3: This after the U.S. reimposed a naval blockade of the Strait of Hormuz. Victims of Jeffrey Epstein are urging senators to vote no on Todd Blanche for Attorney General. A group that works to combat human trafficking, World Without Exploitation, shares a video on social media with Epstein victims, calling on lawmakers to vote against Blanche's nomination to lead the Department of Justice. Blanche is set to appear before the Senate Judiciary Committee this week for consideration of his nomination. I'm Scott Carr.
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5: 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I'm Daryl Moody reporting.
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12: 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I walked up, I thought, there's got to be a story behind this thing.
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12: that his grandfather had emigrated from Italy and that that ring had been passed down to Chuck's dad. As a little boy, he used to admire the ring.
13: I remember trying it on day after day just to see if it would ever fit. And I remember telling myself, I was like, you know what, when I'm old enough, I will find this ring again and wear it. There was just something so mesmerizing about it. I actually completely forgot about it until it was probably 6 months after my dad died. I was going through his desk. It has 100 little drawers in there. And lo and behold, I pop open a door with this ring and his army ring in it. I couldn't believe it. So, I don't know, maybe it was my dad trying to say, hey, don't forget these. And to this day, I mean, I wear it in memory of my dad and, you know, hope to make him proud.
11: 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I'm Mike Austin, the Radio Dad.
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16: Mitch Anthony here with today's Daily Dose. What kind of payoff are you getting from your work? I'm not talking about check stubs and W-2s here. I'm talking about the amount of reward or payoff your work delivers internally. To answer, ask yourself the following questions. 1. Does my work allow for mindfulness? Does it cause me to tune into deeper parts of myself? Does it often feel fun and exciting? 2. Does my work feel natural? Is it a fulfilling expression of the life force within me? Or do I have to turn myself off to go through the motions of my work? 3. Does my work invigorate my spirit, my mind, and my body? Does it feel right for me to throw my entire being into this particular endeavor? And 4. Does this work allow my weaknesses to be worked on as well as allow my strengths and talents to grow into full use? Is it forcing me to grow as a human being? If your work is doing these things for you, it is paying off. If it does none of these things, it is robbing you, no matter how big the paycheck. This is Mitch Anthony reminding you once again that life is whatever you make it. The Daily Dose is proud to be sponsored by the R.

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2: Well, we made it to the middle of the week. Wednesday shows the sunshine in front of us today. Warm temperatures as well this afternoon with a high of 88 degrees. No mention of rain. Clear skies tonight. We're looking at a low of around 70. Thursday, we might see a shower or two in the afternoon. It's sunny for most of the day, 89 degrees in the afternoon, but a 20% chance of a pop-up shower, thunderstorm, that continuing into Thursday night as well, with a low once again around 70. By the end of the week, we've got a 60 to 70% chance of rain as we head towards the weekend on Friday. I'm forecaster Chuck Brady from the Live Wire Weather Center. Count on it.
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5: 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Electricity prices are projected to rise this year, and one of the biggest reasons why is artificial intelligence. We think of the digital world as invisible. It lives in the cloud, of course. But the cloud is actually a data center sitting in a field, and it requires a staggering amount of power to keep those servers cool. Tech companies are racing to build these facilities, and ordinary people will pay for it when they turn on their lights. We are subsidizing the future of technology through our monthly utility bills. The billionaires get to profit while the middle class gets stuck paying for the power. So what about you? 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Let me know on jamesabrown.net. 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And as always, be well.
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9: Crazy Horse was a war chief of the Lakota Sioux whose battlefield exploits made him both admired and feared by friends and enemies alike. He grew into manhood fighting the Crow, the Shoshone, Pawnee, Blackfeet, and other traditional enemies. But in the mid-1860s, those enemies banded together in the Black Hills to fight the settlers and the armies sent to protect them. Crazy Horse played decisive roles in those battles, including General Custer's defeat at the Little Bighorn. In life, he refused to have his picture taken, but today, his face is carved onto Thunderhead Mountain and stands 563 feet tall.
8: This has been The Making of America. I'm Michael Emerson, and you can visit us at jeffersonmediagroup.com.
10: 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In golf, the British Open getting underway Thursday at Royal Birkdale in Southport, England. The final

0: Major of the season. Scotty Scheffler is the defending champion. This is the 11th time that the course has hosted the Open Championship, and previous winners include Arnold Palmer, Lee Trevino, Padraig Harrington, and Jordan Spieth, who won there the last time it was at Birkdale in 2017. Former ETSU golfer Adrian Meronk is in the field. He played for the Buccaneers from 2012 to 2016 and was a two-time Southern Conference Player of the Year. NASCAR will be running the Window World 450 at North Wilkesboro Speedway on Sunday, the first points race at the track since 1996. Last year, it held the All-Star race, which was won by Christopher Bell. This weekend's race also serves as the fourth round of NASCAR's in-season challenge, heading to the finals at Indianapolis. SEC Media Day is beginning on Monday in Tampa, Florida. 4 days of the event, and Tennessee will be speaking on day one with head coach Josh Heupel. He'll be joined by Eli Drinkwitz of Missouri, Kentucky's Mark Stoops, and Brent Venables of Oklahoma. The Vols are coming off an 8-5 season where they went 4-4 in conference play. Red Bull gives you wings. 3 12-ounce cans for just $8. Quick stop, run in when you run out. For Live Wire 103.9, I'm Tony Desiri. 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
1: 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I'm just a dad like you. 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
2: We all do it, and it's a very bad habit, doom scrolling. It's the tendency to continue flipping through a phone, watching images that may cause sadness and hopeless thought, with a very negative impact upon us, especially for young people. If I showed you a long sequence of images of rotten food or other revolting things, would you feel like eating the most delicious dinner? Imagine how doom scrolling impacts your view of humanity. It's the same thing. That constant barrage of negative exposure can make you feel like the world itself is rotten. Gandhi said, "I will not let anyone walk through my mind with their dirty feet." How about a couple of dirty thumbs? Put down that phone. Interact with each other. Notice the beauty around you, just not through a screen.
4: With soldiers like him, no wonder the frontiersman won. Legend has it that General Washington said this about Joseph Greer after his legendary journey to deliver the news of victory at King's Mountain to the Continental Congress in Philadelphia. Hailing from the Watauga settlement, clad in buckskin and standing 6.5 feet tall, Joseph Greer had covered 600 miles through rugged wilderness and perilous conditions in just 30 days. Chosen by John Sevier for the near impossible task, he left just hours after demonstrating his valor fighting alongside the Overmountain Men. Armed with a musket, a compass, and some essential supplies, he dodged British patrols and hostile natives to deliver the good news and boost the morale of the Patriots. He became known as the King's Mountain Messenger. Happy 250, America.
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7: Well, we made it to the middle of the week. Wednesday shows the sunshine in front of us today. Warm temperatures as well this afternoon with a high of 88 degrees. No mention of rain. Clear skies tonight. We're looking at a low of around 70. Thursday, we might see a shower or two in the afternoon. It's sunny for most of the day, 89 degrees in the afternoon, but a 20% chance of a pop-up shower, thunderstorm, that continuing into Thursday night as well, with a low once again around 70. By the end of the week, we've got a 60 to 70% chance of rain as we head towards the weekend on Friday. I'm forecaster Chuck Brady from the Live Wire Weather Center. Count on it.
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9: This is a Bloomberg Money Minute. On Capitol Hill, the head of the Consumer Financial Protection Bureau will face the House Financial Services Committee today and the Senate Banking Committee tomorrow to defend his overhaul of the agency. Russell Vaught's handling of the Bureau's enforcement work is likely to draw scrutiny amid evidence that it interceded in ways that appeared to benefit big businesses at the expense of consumers. Vaught and his deputies have dropped more than three dozen lawsuits and settlements initiated by prior administrations. United Airlines posts earnings today, and although the higher airfares it's charging usually would benefit the bottom line, it may not do so this time amid record high fuel costs as well as higher labor costs. The market will listen closely for clues about how the traveling public is faring, especially higher income travelers willing to pay premium, who've become a bigger part of the industry's financial model and are seen as at least somewhat insulated from the larger economic malaise. Andrew O'Day, Bloomberg Radio.
10: A better life with Dr. Sanjay Gupta.
11: As a parent, when you send your kid off to school in the morning, you know that they're going to be learning, they're going to be spending time with their friends, but new study out of UCSF found adolescents are spending an average of 70 minutes of their school day on their phones. Now, some kids will say they need their phones to help with schoolwork, but this study found that they were spending the vast majority of their screen time on TikTok, Instagram, and Snapchat. Not really apps that you're going to be turning to for homework help. Now, the study's lead author said, "Don't blame kids for using their phones at school. Teach them how to resist them. Focus on what they'd get by putting them aside rather than what you're taking away. Explain how phones could hurt their academic performance, and also remind them of this. Nothing takes the place of real face-to-face friendships." I'm Dr. Sanjay Gupta, helping you live a better life.
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23: 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A new state law, SB 315, targets large frontier AI developers with at least $500 million in revenue and mandates public safety frameworks, critical incident reporting, and independent third-party evaluations. DeepView reports that the measure was supported by OpenAI and Anthropic and passed unanimously in the Illinois legislature. Drawing on similar laws enacted in New York and California, the law aims to ensure accountability before powerful models cause real harm through cyber attacks, deception, or loss of control. In the absence of federal standards, states are writing the rules. I'm Ken Chester.
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5: It's 2 o'clock.
2: President Trump says strikes on Iran will continue until he says it's enough. In an interview with Fox News, Trump said Iran's military has been significantly degraded.
6: And they have fight. You know, it's like a great boxer. You think you have him beat, and then all of a sudden he comes back and he gives you a shot.
2: He went on to say the only way to negotiate with Iran is through strength, and threatened that the U.S. would hit bridges and power plants if Iran doesn't negotiate. This comes as the U.S. has reimposed the naval blockade of the Strait of Hormuz and launched strikes against Iran for the fourth straight day. ICE agents are being told to end most vehicle stops for the foreseeable future. This comes after two deadly shootings involving agents happened in less than a week. Monday in Maine, a 26-year-old man from Columbia was shot and killed after officials say he allegedly drove in the direction of an agent. This happened just days after a Mexican immigrant was fatally shot during a traffic stop in Houston. In both instances, officials said the men killed were not the intended targets. The move to end vehicle stops will only be temporary until ICE agents receive new training. Spain is headed to the World Cup final for the first time in almost two decades. Scott Carr fills us in.
7: Spain shut out France 2-0 from Arlington, Texas. Mikel Oyarzabal conveyed a first-half penalty while Pedro Porro scored in the 58th minute, ensuring a win for the Red Fury. Spain's back in the final after winning the tournament against the Netherlands in 2010. On Wednesday, Lionel Messi and the Cup's defending champs, Argentina, will try to take down Harry Kane and the team from England, who were hoping to make the final for the first time since 1966. I'm Scott Carr.
2: And the House of Representatives has passed a bill that would make daylight saving time permanent. The Sunshine Protection Act of 2025 would end the twice-a-year time changes, making daylight saving time the standard time nationwide. The legislation, which is backed by President Trump, now heads to the Senate. Trump has argued that cities and states that are forced to change their clocks spend hundreds of millions of dollars each year. I'm Mark Mayfield.
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2: President Trump says he's going to address the nation in a primetime speech on Thursday. Speaking from the Oval Office Tuesday, he confirmed that election integrity will be among the things that he's going to cover in the speech.
16: It's really big news. It's really, really big news. And our country has to shape up.
2: On Monday, Amos Now reported that the president will claim that declassified intelligence reveals a foreign nation's plot to interfere in the 2020 election. Trump reportedly is going to be joined by FBI Director Kash Patel and Homeland Security Secretary Mark Wayne Mullen, among others. The president has repeatedly claimed that the 2020 presidential election was stolen and rigged. Lindsey Graham's sister has been sworn in to fill his South Carolina Senate seat following his sudden death. The ceremony for Darlene Graham took place on the Senate floor Tuesday afternoon. South Carolina Governor Henry McMaster announced on Monday that the late Republican senator's sister is going to serve in the role until the term ends in January. Lindsey Graham passed away over the weekend due to aortic dissection, which is a tear in the body's main artery. He was 71 years old. California will soon give up to a $3,500 rebate on electric cars to boost slower sales later this summer. Michael Kastner has the story.
17: The $270 million program covers new EVs up to $50,000 and used EVs up to $25,000, with about a $1,700 discount for the latter. The rebate is part of a $600 million state plan to encourage more zero-emission vehicle purchases after the federal EV tax credit ended. California has already surpassed its 2025 goal of 2.5 million zero-emission vehicle sales. I'm Michael Kastner.
2: And the Writers Guild of America is officially fighting to block Paramount Skydance's pending $111 billion acquisition of Warner Brothers Discovery. It comes after 12 Democratic state attorneys general also filed an antitrust lawsuit to block the merger. I'm Mark Mayfield.
8: The cause of death has been released for South Carolina Senator Lindsey Graham. The 71-year-old lawmaker died suddenly Saturday night. Graham's communications director posted on X that the D.C. medical examiner has said that Graham died from aortic dissection. That's a tear in the inner layer of the aorta, the body's main artery. The Mayo Clinic says uncontrolled high blood pressure is a major risk factor. A new study shows soccer players may be at risk of higher levels of depression and anxiety midlife. Michael Kastner reports.
17: The research just presented at the Alzheimer's Association International Conference in London looked at 142 former elite pro soccer players. About 31% of retired players were found in the range for significant depression symptoms. About 42% of the soccer players had significant anxiety symptoms compared to 25% of non-players.
8: Health update. I'm Sarah Lee Kessler.
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5: 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This position signals an aggressive trunk rotation through the ball and makes for a swing that produces, guess what, longer drives. 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
11: Hey, Bible readers, I'm Tara Lee Cobble, and I'm your host for The God Shot. This is love, that we walk according to his commandments. This is the commandment, just as you have heard from the beginning, so that you should walk in it. 2 John 1:6. When you love someone, you want to do what honors them. And our relationship with God is no different. When we honor him, it reveals our hearts. All through Scripture, God reminds his people that he isn't just after our obedience, he's after our hearts. Once he has our hearts, everything else will follow. Once, when a group of people asked Jesus what God requires of them, Jesus replied that the work of God is that they believe in the one he sent, that is, Jesus. Our hearts and minds and actions are all bound up together inextricably. That's why Jesus also said we should love God with all our heart and soul and mind and strength. So may you love him even more today. He's where the joy is.
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19: Well, we made it to the middle of the week. Wednesday shows the sunshine in front of us today. Warm temperatures as well this afternoon with a high of 88 degrees. No mention of rain. Clear skies tonight. We're looking at a low of around 70. Thursday, we might see a shower or two in the afternoon. It's sunny for most of the day, 89 degrees in the afternoon, but a 20% chance of a pop-up shower, thunderstorm, that continuing into Thursday night as well, with a low once again around 70. By the end of the week, we've got a 60 to 70% chance of rain as we head towards the weekend on Friday. I'm forecast Chuck Brady from the Live Wire Weather Center. Count on it.
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0: NASCAR, the Cup Series, returns to one of its most historic venues on Sunday night, the Window World 450 at North Wilkesboro Speedway. It marks the first points-paying Cup race at the track since 1996. The event has been expanded to 450 laps, the longest Cup race at North Wilkesboro since 1974. Christopher Bell won last year's All-Star race at the track. IndyCar will be heading to Nashville this Sunday for the Music City Grand Prix at Nashville Speedway, a 300-lap battle on the 1.3-mile concrete oval. Defending champion and Nashville native Joseph Lundegaard will look to repeat, Alex Palou continuing his championship push. SEC Media Days will start next week on Monday. It'll be held over 4 days in Tampa, Florida. Tennessee head coach Josh Heupel will be meeting the media on the first day of the event, along with Oklahoma's Brent Venables, Kentucky's Mark Stoops, and Missouri's Eli Drinkwitz. The Vols are coming off an 8-5 season. They lost the Music City Bowl to Illinois. 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
4: Well, we made it to the middle of the week. Wednesday shows the sunshine in front of us today. Warm temperatures as well this afternoon with a high of 88 degrees. No mention of rain. Clear skies tonight. We're looking at a low of around 70. Thursday, we might see a shower or two in the afternoon. It's sunny for most of the day, 89 degrees in the afternoon, but a 20% chance of a pop-up shower, thunderstorm, that continuing into Thursday night as well, with a low once again around 70. By the end of the week, we've got a 60 to 70% chance of rain as we head towards the weekend on Friday. I'm forecaster Chuck Brady from the Live Wire Weather Center. Count on it.
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16: 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Common Sense Media has released some new survey data about tweens and teens' use of generative AI. 86% of children 9 to 17 use or interact with AI platforms. 37% have discussed their personal feelings or problems with AI. And nearly 1 in 4 use these tools every single day. But, said Connect Safely Education Director Carrie Gallagher,
17: although their rates of usage are high, we also know that the numbers of children receiving AI literacy or AI safety advice and instruction from parents and teachers is quite low. 44% have never had a conversation with a parent or guardian about AI safety, and 44% have never had a conversation about AI literacy with a teacher.
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33: 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Welcome to the National Day Spotlight for July 15th.
34: National Give Something Away Day sounds like the kind of event dreamed up by a multi-million dollar corporation trying to clear out old warehouse inventory. But the celebration didn't come from a boardroom or an act of Congress. Instead, it was launched back in 2015 by a passionate independent giver named Linda Eaton Hall Fulcher. Her holiday challenges everyday citizens to share their daily blessings with someone else. It's a global reminder that true wealth is measured by what we share with our communities rather than what we accumulate inside our homes. It turns out that a nationwide wave of kindness didn't require a massive marketing budget. It just took one person sitting in her living room with a great idea.
33: I love this day because you know what? We have so much stuff in our house we should give away.
34: What are we going to start with?
33: I don't know.
34: One of the freezers?
33: No. We're going to start with the other stuff. Food's still important to me. We are also celebrating National Gummy Worm Day and National I Love Horses Day. I'm Alice Anderson.
34: And I'm Marlo Anderson with National Day Calendar, reminding you to celebrate every day.
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0: This is a Bloomberg Money Minute. OpenAI is getting into the hardware biz. The company behind ChatGPT is developing a mobile smart speaker to serve as a companion that can control smart home appliances and tap into ChatGPT's abilities. The device is designed to become increasingly personalized as it gains a deeper understanding of its owner over time, and its defining feature will be its personality and ability to connect on a human-like level with users. Although OpenAI plans to unveil the device this year and release it next year, the launch could be delayed due to a lawsuit from Apple, which accuses OpenAI of stealing trade secrets to accelerate development of devices. OpenAI says it's unaware of any evidence that Apple's claims have merit. The day after five of the nation's biggest banks, Bank of America, Citigroup, Goldman Sachs, JP Morgan Chase, and Wells Fargo, reported far stronger than forecast earnings, Morgan Stanley is set to report today with similar results expected. Andrew O'Day, Bloomberg Radio.
1: 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Here's Chris Whitting.
3: Charlie was pretty handy. Give him the right tools, he could fix anything. But Charlie often got frustrated doing plumbing jobs. The wrenches would slip or they wouldn't fit the pipes. That got Charlie thinking about how to get a grip on things. He wondered if he could somehow design a wrench that grabbed tighter when you turned it. After finally working out a prototype, he grabbed a patent for his creation. I'm sure you know the popular tool that Charlie invented. Most folks call it the monkey wrench. But you probably don't know the tool's correct name, now forgotten, which came from Charlie's last name, Monkey. That's right. The original name was the Monkey Wrench. Either way you say it, it earned Charlie a real fortune, a veritable pipeline of cash. With the Success Journal, I'm Chris Whitting.
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1: It's that time of year again, Shark Month. 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
7: President Trump is backing off plans to charge a 20% toll fee in the Strait of Hormuz. In a Truth Social post, he said he made the decision based on highly productive conversations with Middle East leadership. Victims of Jeffrey Epstein are urging senators to vote no on Todd Blanche for Attorney General. Here's Scott Carr.
8: The anti-human trafficking group World Without Exploitation has shared a video compilation on social media featuring victims of the late convicted sex trafficker, in which they call on lawmakers to vote against Blanche's nomination to lead the Department of Justice full-time. The group claims the Trump administration's deliberately shielded people who were allegedly complicit in Epstein's illicit activities. Blanche faces nomination hearings in the Senate Wednesday and Thursday. I'm Scott Carr in Washington.
7: And a dangerous heat wave has return to the Northeast and Mid-Atlantic. Millions across the region are expected to see temperatures approach triple digits along the Interstate 95 corridor through Friday. I'm Mark Mayfield.
9: With a LiveWire community focus, I'm Daryl Moody. 413 is a faith-based program for teens led entirely by teens.
10: Our core principles are faith, family, fortitude, and fun. And so we feel like with those four core principles that our teenagers came up with, that's something that they can be seen, heard, and loved.
9: T.R. Dunn is co-founder of the organization.
10: If you go to our website, which is www.4, and then you spell out the word 13.org, there's a place on there that says get involved. And so when they click that, it's a simple form they fill out. All it does is tells us their age, the school they go to, a little bit about what they like, and we make sure that we reach out to them and get them plugged in with 413. We have so many things that goes on in 413. We are actually located in the lower level of Freedom Hall here in Johnson City. And it's a great location because it's right there on campus for some of the high schools and middle schools as well. And so that's how they can get plugged in so easily.
9: I'm Daryl Moody reporting.
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14: Every summer, we see the headlines, amusement park ride malfunctions. Hey, it's Mike Austin with today's Radio Dad Minute. It's kind of a serious subject. We see it on the internet a lot. County fair rides, amusement park rides get shut down. Statistically, rides are very safe thanks to inspections and trained operators. Carolyn McClure has spent years of her adult life in the front office at amusement parks, and she says safety is concern number one.
15: Go to saferparks.org and say, hey, you know, if they have any malfunctions, themes this year. I would tell you this. I've been in the industry as an executive, very, very well-known theme park for a good part of my adult life. And I believe in the safety of these rides. I've seen how thorough these state inspectors are. And the other thing is, most places like the county fair organizations, they have insurance money that pays for a third party. And they come in and they do these audits.
14: So if you have a concern, Dad, that website, by the way, saferparks.org. I'm Mike Austin, the Radio Dad.
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18: The navigation app will offer personalized routes based on previous trips, as well as a motorcycle mode, which includes two-wheeler shortcuts and restrictions. The Google-owned platform will also use Gemini for conversational reporting when suggesting things like road closures or an outdated address.
7: Elon Musk and Sam Altman are once again exchanging words. This time, the spat happened on X, where Musk took note of Apple's lawsuit against OpenAI. Altman responded by saying Musk is simply mad that the new models at xAI can't keep up with the new models at OpenAI. And Apple is getting ready to roll out its M6 chip, but it's reportedly working quickly to finish the M7. Bloomberg says it's all being done quickly to accommodate the rapidly changing world of AI. Over the next 2 years, the variations of the M7 chip are expected to get very powerful and very expensive. Tech Report, I'm Mark Mayfield.
19: This is the Bloomberg Business of Entertainment Report, brought to you by the Commercial Real Estate Development Association. California is seeing increased demand for its film and television tax credit program after expanding it to $750 million annually to compete with similar incentives offered by New York and several European countries. The Office of Governor Gavin Newsom said 170 total projects were awarded the benefit for the fiscal year that concluded June 30th. It says the economic impact is a record $6.6 billion, with the projects creating almost 35,000 jobs for cast and crew. Another 41 projects were announced just last week. They include the animated film Donkey, produced by DreamWorks Animation, based on the donkey from Shrek.
20: You might have seen a house fly, maybe even a super fly, but I bet you ain't never seen a donkey fly.
19: Other beneficiaries include Disney's Hext. Karen Moscow, Bloomberg Radio.
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0: of shower, thunderstorm, that continuing into Thursday night as well, with a low once again around 70. By the end of the week, we've got a 60 to 70% chance of rain as we head towards the weekend on Friday. I'm forecast Chuck Brady from the Live Wire Weather Center. Count on it.
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8: From the Quick Stop Market Sports Desk. In golf, the British Open getting underway Thursday at Royal Birkdale in Southport, England, the final major of the season. Scottie Scheffler is the defending champion. This is the 11th time that the course has hosted the Open Championship, and previous winners include Arnold Palmer, Lee Trevino, Padraig Harrington, and Jordan Spieth, who won there the last time it was at Birkdale in 2017. Former ETSU golfer Adrian Meronk is in the field. He played for the Buccaneers from 2012 to 2016 and was a two-time Southern Conference Player of the Year. NASCAR will be running the Window World 450 at North Wilkesboro Speedway on Sunday, the first points race at the track since 1996. Last year, it held the All-Star Race, which was won by Christopher Bell. This weekend's race also

0: also serves as the fourth round of NASCAR's in-season challenge, heading to the finals at Indianapolis. SEC Media Day is beginning on Monday in Tampa, Florida. 4 days of the event, and Tennessee will be speaking on day one with head coach Josh Heupel. He'll be joined by Eli Drinkwitz of Missouri, Kentucky's Mark Stoops, and Brent Venables of Oklahoma. The Vols are coming off an 8-5 season where they went 4-4 in conference play. Red Bull gives you wings. 3 12-ounce cans for just $8. Quick stop. 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
5: It's been 250 years since Tennessee got involved in the American Revolution. The first battle in the West was at Island Flats in present-day Kingsport, just days after the Declaration of Independence was adopted. Sycamore Shoals in present-day Elizabethton was the rallying point for the Overmountain Men before Kings Mountain in what would become the turning point of the Revolution. In our area, we see the names associated with the war every day. Washington County was the first place to be named for General George Washington, and Greene County for Washington's second-in-command, General Nathaniel Greene. Sullivan County was named for General John Sullivan, and Carter County was named for General Landon Carter. Sevierville and Sevier County were named for local war hero General John Sevier, who was the only governor of the failed state of Franklin, and then first governor of Tennessee. Happy 250, America.
6: Hey, Dad. How do airplanes fly? What's in this box? Can I touch this? 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
9: Well, we made it to the middle of the week. Wednesday shows the sunshine in front of us today. Warm temperatures as well this afternoon with a high of 88 degrees. No mention of rain. Clear skies tonight. We're looking at a low of around 70. Thursday, we might see a shower or two in the afternoon. It's sunny for most of the day, 89 degrees in the afternoon, but a 20% chance of a pop-up shower, thunderstorm, that continuing into Thursday night as well, with a low once again around 70. By the end of the week, we've got a 60 to 70% chance of rain as we head towards the weekend on Friday. I'm forecast Chuck Brady from the Live Wire Weather Center. Count on it.
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12: This is a Bloomberg Money Minute. Monday, it was a dozen state attorneys general. Now it's the Writers Guild of America suing Paramount Skydance, hoping to stop its $110 billion buyout of Warner Brothers Discovery. The group says the deal that would bring together two of Hollywood's five legacy studios, along with a host of TV operations, would harm competition in the markets for film and television writing. The lawsuits from the states and the Writers Guild are the most sizable opposition to a merger that's already won federal clearance. Amid the outbreak of a parasite that causes severe diarrhea and has sickened thousands of people across the U.S., Taco Bell has removed some ingredients at select restaurants as a precaution. Although there is no confirmed link to any specific ingredient or supplier, the outbreak may be tied to contaminated lettuce or salad greens. Michigan appears to be the epicenter of the outbreak, but so far more than 30 states have reported infections in the past 2 weeks. Andrew O'Day, Bloomberg Radio.
13: Hi, I'm Dennis Overs, the golf guru, with another Golf Minute to better your eye position when putting. The ideal putter path approaches the ball slightly from the inside, travels along the target line at impact, then returns to the inside of the follow-through. This creates optimal roll on the green. A perfect putting setup, as with your full swing, encourages the correct path with your putter. Make sure your whole body, feet, knees, hips, and shoulders are aligned square to your target line, especially your forearms. If your forearms are open or closed, they will directly affect the putter's path. Do this. 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To check this, place an old compact disc on the ground, shiny side up, and place the ball in the middle. Find your eyes in the reflection, and then adjust your setup until your eyes are where you want them. So remember, use an old CD to help place your eyes slightly inside your target line, and you'll be listening to a lot more putts dropping. For the Golf Minute, I'm Dennis Overs.
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0: 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The exercise will take place in a tent beside the Fun Fest merchandise area. 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Oak Hill Funeral and Cremation Services in Kingsport is hosting a community shred event Saturday, July 25th from 9 to noon at 800 Truxton Drive. I'm Lisa Rutman.
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23: 2015, after years of moaning and groaning about CDs and MP3s' adverse audio quality, Neil Young announces he is pulling his music from all streaming services. 1973, during a concert in front of 30,000 fans at White City Stadium in London, a distressed Ray Davies of the Kinks, whose wife and kids left him on his 27th birthday in June, announced he was leaving the Kinks because he was, quote, sick of the whole thing, end quote. Not long after saying that, Davies collapses from an overdose and is rushed to the hospital. Davies returns to the Kinks after recuperation. 1980, in her off-Broadway debut, Linda Ronstadt co-stars with Rex Smith in Gilbert and Sullivan's The Pirates of Penzance at Delacorte Theater in New York's Central Park. Oh, by the way, if you don't remember Rex Smith, he had one top 40 hit in 1979.

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10: It's 3 o'clock.
11: President Trump says he will address the nation in a primetime speech on Thursday. Speaking from the Oval Office Tuesday, he confirmed that election integrity will be among what he will cover in the speech.
12: It's really big news. It's really, really big news. And our country has to shape up.
11: On Monday, MS Now reported that the president will claim that declassified intelligence reveals a foreign nation's plot to interfere in the 2020 election. Trump will reportedly be joined by FBI Director Kash Patel and Homeland Security Secretary Mark Wayne Mullen, among others. The president has repeatedly claimed that the 2020 presidential election was stolen and rigged. President Trump is backing off plans to charge a 20% toll fee in the Strait of Hormuz. In a Truth Social post, he said he made the decision based on highly productive conversations with Middle East leadership. The president added that the now axed toll fee will be replaced by investment deals that various Gulf states will be making into the United States. Trump said oil is flowing like never before, thanks to the awesome power of the United States military. President Trump has paid E. Jean Carroll the $5 million judgment that he owes her, Sarah Lee Kessler reports.
13: The New York writer has collected the money more than 3 years after a Manhattan jury found Trump liable for sexually abusing her decades ago and then defaming her when she went public with it in 2019. The funds were being held in an escrow account, and with interest, Carroll has collected more than $5.6 million. Trump claims he didn't know Carroll, despite photos that show otherwise, and that he didn't commit any wrongdoing. I'm Sarah Lee Kessler.
11: And a dangerous heat wave has returned to the Northeast and Mid-Atlantic. Millions across the region are expected to see temperatures approach triple digits along the Interstate 95 corridor through Friday. Heat advisories have been issued in Boston, New York City, Buffalo, New York, and Philadelphia, where there is also an extreme heat warning in effect. I'm Mark Nayfield.
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11: Victims of Jeffrey Epstein are urging senators to vote no on Todd Blanche for Attorney General. Scott Carr reports from Washington.
1: The anti-human trafficking group World Without Exploitation has shared a video compilation on social media featuring victims of the late convicted sex trafficker, in which they call on lawmakers to vote against Blanche's nomination to lead the Department of Justice full-time. The group claims the Trump administration's deliberately shielded people who were allegedly complicit in Epstein's illicit activities. Blanche faces nomination hearings in the Senate Wednesday and Thursday. I'm Scott Carr in Washington.
11: The House of Representatives has passed a bill that would make daylight saving time permanent. The Sunshine Protection Act of 2025 would end the twice-a-year time changes, making daylight saving time the standard time nationwide. The legislation, which is backed by President Trump, now heads to the Senate. Trump has argued that cities and states that are forced to change their clocks spend hundreds of millions of dollars each year. Chipotle Mexican Grill is set to open their first restaurant in Mexico. Michael Kastner fills us in.
4: El guacamole es fresco hecho cada día.
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6: No. Doors will open Thursday in Nuevo León in partnership with Allsea, a leading restaurant operator in Latin America and Europe. Chipotle CEO Scott Boatwright says they're entering the country with deep respect for the culinary heritage, along with a belief that there's a strong interest in high-quality food that the establishment offers. The company currently operates more than 4,100 restaurants across the world. I'm Michael Kastner.
11: And Netflix is ordering a Monopoly competition series. The streamer announced it's now casting for the series, where contestants have the chance to win $2 million. 12 players will compete on a life-size Monopoly town square and use strategy, alliance, and deal-making to take home the prize. Contestants also have the opportunity to earn money, buy properties, and negotiate deals in order to be the last one standing. It premieres in the fall of 2027. I'm Mark Mayfield.
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0: Welcome to Date the Word, where we connect today's date to God's Word with the hope that it becomes more memorable to you. And today's date is July the 15th, or 7/15, and our verse for 7/15 comes from 1 Samuel 7:15. 1 Samuel 7:15 says, Samuel gave solid leadership to Israel his entire life. 1 Samuel 7:15. 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He was a servant leader as he focused on others. He loved his people and he interceded for his people. On 7:15, be reminded from 1 Samuel 7:15 to give continually solid leadership.
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8: Well, we made it to the middle of the week. Wednesday shows the sunshine in front of us today. Warm temperatures as well this afternoon with a high of 88 degrees. No mention of rain. Clear skies tonight. We're looking at a low of around 70. Thursday, we might see a shower or two in the afternoon. It's sunny for most of the day, 89 degrees in the afternoon, but a 20% chance of a pop-up shower, thunderstorm. That continuing into Thursday night as well with a low once again around 70. By the end of the week, we've got a 60 to 70% chance of rains. We head towards the weekend on Friday. I'm forecaster Chuck Brady from the Live Wire Weather Center. Count on it.
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1: This week we are talking about hidden superpowers, underrated skills that a lot of people have that aren't talked about every day, but lead to a huge part of their success. For example, they might not be a great leader and have leadership skills, but they're absolutely wonderful at something else, which makes them a huge asset to the business, society, and everyone around them. This week we are talking about those things. One of them was listening. 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We also have great abilities to comprehend and follow up because of that. And following up is another one of the super skills. I'll introduce you to another super skill right after this.
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12: 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NASCAR, the Cup Series, returns to one of its most historic venues on Sunday night, the Window World 450 at North Wilkesboro Speedway. It marks the first points-paying cup race at the track since 1996. The event has been expanded to 450 laps, the longest cup race at North Wilkesboro since 1974. Christopher Bell won last year's All-Star race at the track. IndyCar will be heading to Nashville this Sunday for the Music City Grand Prix at Nashville Speedway, a 300-lap battle on the 1.3 mile concrete oval. Defending champion and Nashville native Joseph Lundegaard will look to repeat, Alex Palou continuing his championship push. SEC Media Days will start next week on Monday. It'll be held over 4 days in Tampa, Florida. Tennessee head coach Josh Heupel will be meeting the media on the first day of the event, along with Oklahoma's Brent Venables, Kentucky's Mark Stoops, and Missouri's Eli Drinkwitz. The Vols are coming off an 8-5 season. They lost the Music City Bowl to Illinois. 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
10: Well, we made it to the middle of the week. Wednesday shows the sunshine in front of us today. Warm temperatures as well this afternoon with a high of 88 degrees. No mention of rain. Clear skies tonight. We're looking at a low of around 70. Thursday, we might see a shower or two in the afternoon. It's sunny for most of the day, 89 degrees in the afternoon, but a 20% chance of a pop-up shower, thunderstorm, that continuing into Thursday night as well, with a low once again around 70. By the end of the week, we've got a 60 to 70% chance of rain as we head towards the weekend on Friday. I'm forecaster Chuck Brady from the Live Wire Weather Center. Count on it.
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0: 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And now that you're calm and healing, you're probably driving better too.
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7: This is a Bloomberg Money Minute. On Capitol Hill, the head of the Consumer Financial Protection Bureau will face the House Financial Services Committee today and the Senate Banking Committee tomorrow to defend his overhaul of the agency. Russell Vaught's handling of the Bureau's enforcement work is likely to draw scrutiny amid evidence that it interceded in ways that appeared to benefit big businesses at the expense of consumers. Vaught and his deputies have dropped more than three dozen lawsuits and settlements initiated by prior administrations. United Airlines posts earnings today, and although the higher airfares it's charging usually would benefit the bottom line, it may not do so this time amid record high fuel costs as well as higher labor costs. The market will listen closely for clues about how the traveling public is faring, especially higher income travelers willing to pay premium, who've become a bigger part of the industry's financial model and are seen as at least somewhat insulated from the larger economic malaise. Andrew O'Day, Bloomberg Radio.
8: Hi, I'm Dennis Silvers, the golf guru, with another Golf Minute to help you finish the job off the tee. Every position in the golf swing is important, including the finish. Watch most tour players today and you'll see that their left sides at the finish are in a straight line from the foot to the shoulder, forming an eye. This position signals an aggressive trunk rotation through the ball and makes for a swing that produces, guess what, longer drives. You can feel the proper finish position by teeing up a ball and taking your normal address position with a 9-iron. Now take your left hand off the club and with the right hand only, teeth, swing back and through the ball to the finish. If you maintain good balance, you'll make solid contact and your upper body will rotate properly all the way to the eye finish. So remember, strive for an eye finish position in your swing for better body rotation, and your opponents will see the eye of the tiger in you. For the Golf Minute, I'm Dennis Silvers.
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10: 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The Federal Style Inn was built along the stage road that connected Tennessee to the national capital and urban trading areas in between, and is the oldest wood frame building in the historic district. In the summer of 1832, President Andrew Jackson held a reception for his friends on the porch of the inn. John Sevier, James K. Polk, Andrew Johnson, and William Brownlow were other famous tenants. 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The museum includes a history of Jonesboro, the inn, and features rotating exhibits. Be sure to ask the attendant to show you the restored portion of the inn that looks how it would have in the Victorian 1890s. 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

0: that time of year again, Shark Month. Did you know that Mako sharks can swim up to 60 miles an hour? That's faster than speed limits on many roads. 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
5: Stand by for news.
6: Some ICE agents are going to start wearing body cameras after two recent fatal shootings of immigrants during traffic stops. In a statement Tuesday, the Department of Homeland Security said every Immigration and Customs Enforcement team will have at least one agent wearing a body cam during arrests from now on. Victims of Jeffrey Epstein are urging senators to vote no on Todd Blanche for Attorney General. Scott Carr reports from Washington.
7: The anti-human trafficking group World Without Exploitation has shared a video compilation on social media featuring victims of the late convicted sex trafficker, in which they call on lawmakers to vote against Blanche's nomination to lead the Department of Justice full-time. The group claims the Trump administration's deliberately shielded people who were allegedly complicit in Epstein's illicit activities. Blanche faces nomination hearings in the Senate Wednesday and Thursday. I'm Scott Carr in Washington.
6: And the American League beat the National League 4-0 in Tuesday's Major League Baseball All-Star Game from Philadelphia. I'm Mark Mayfield.
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8: 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I'm Daryl Moody reporting.
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13: 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I have another great story today with my friend Hondo Carpenter.
14: So I take my son Hondo Jr. fishing, and I got into a lunker. And so I said to my son, get the net. And he goes to net it, and rather than scooping under the fish, he's so excited he hits the fish on the top and knocks it off my line.
13: Yep.
14: And I turned to him. I said, what are you doing? And I was so mad about that fish. A couple days later, you want to go fishing? No, I don't want to go fishing. He was always my fishing buddy. And he never fished with me again to this day. And so what I would say to dads are, maybe you got drunk and said something you shouldn't have said. Maybe you hit your kid and that's wrong. Maybe you had a dad that failed you. Maybe you didn't have a dad. Maybe you had a great dad, but you've made bad choices. I challenge every one of you dads, if you failed, then be man enough to apologize.
13: 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I'm Mike Austin. 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
17: Mitch Anthony here with today's Daily Dose. Joe Batten, truly one of the world's great thinkers on the issue of leadership, is the man who gave the phrase, be all you can be, to the U.S. Army. But Joe Batten gave another phrase to another nation that had even more impact. In 1969, Joe was invited by chief leaders in South Africa to conduct leadership training. He was immediately stricken with the harsh realities of apartheid and the fact that white leaders sincerely thought they were doing the right thing. In fact, they told Joe that they were the most Christian nation on earth. They were proud that they gave the non-whites food, shelter, and good air. Joe asked the group of leaders, "How many of you believe you are your brother's keeper?" They all raised their hands. Joe Batten responded, "I don't believe in being my brother's keeper. I want to be my brother's brother and teach him to keep himself." Before Joe left South Africa, the saying had spread like wildfire throughout the nation. For 20 years, its impact grew. It became the philosophical underpinning for the eventual disassembling of apartheid. I want to be my brother's brother and teach him to keep himself. This is Mitch Anthony reminding you once again that life is whatever you make it.
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20: Well, we made it to the middle of the week. Wednesday shows the sunshine in front of us today. Warm temperatures as well this afternoon with a high of 88 degrees. No mention of rain. Clear skies tonight. We're looking at a low of around 70. Thursday, we might see a shower or two in the afternoon. It's sunny for most of the day, 89 degrees in the afternoon, but a 20% chance of a pop-up shower, thunderstorm. That continuing into Thursday night as well, with a low once again around 70. By the end of the week, we've got a 60 to 70% chance of rains as we head towards the weekend on Friday. I'm forecast Chuck Brady from the Live Wire Weather Center.

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2: 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Now on with the show. This is the Daily Note from JamesABrown.net. Electricity prices are projected to rise this year, and one of the biggest reasons why is artificial intelligence. We think of the digital world as invisible. It lives in the cloud, of course. But the cloud is actually a data center sitting in a field, and it requires a staggering amount of power to keep those servers cool. Tech companies are racing to build these facilities, and ordinary people will pay for it when they turn on their lights. We are subsidizing the future of technology through our monthly utility bills. The billionaires get to profit while the middle class gets stuck paying for the power. So what about you? 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Let me know on jamesabrown.net. 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And as always, be well.
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6: 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In golf, the British Open getting underway Thursday at Royal Birkdale in Southport, England, the final major of the season. Scottie Scheffler is the defending champion. This is the 11th time that the course has hosted the Open Championship, and previous winners include Arnold Palmer, Lee Trevino, Padraig Harrington, and Jordan Spieth, who won there the last time it was at Birkdale in 2017. Former ETSU golfer Adrian Meronk is in the field. He played for the Buccaneers from 2012 to 2016 and was a two-time Southern Conference Player of the Year. NASCAR will be running the Window World 450 at North Wilkesboro Speedway on Sunday, the first points race at the track since 1996. Last year, it held the All-Star Race, which was won by Christopher Bell. This weekend's race also serves as the fourth round of NASCAR's in-season challenge, heading to the finals at Indianapolis. SEC Media Day is beginning on Monday in Tampa, Florida. 4 days of the event, and Tennessee will be speaking on day one with head coach Josh Heupel. He'll be joined by Eli Drinkwitz of Missouri, Kentucky's Mark Stoops, and Brent Venables of Oklahoma. The Vols are coming off an 8-5 season where they went 4-4 in conference play. Red Bull gives you wings. 3 12-ounce cans for just $8. Quick stop. Run in when you run out. 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
3: We all do it, and it's a very bad habit. Doom scrolling. It's the tendency to continue flipping through a phone, watching images that may cause sadness and hopeless thought, with a very negative impact upon us, especially for young people. If I showed you a long sequence of images of rotten food or other revolting things, would you feel like eating the most delicious dinner? Imagine how doomscrolling impacts your view of humanity. It's the same thing. That constant barrage of negative exposure can make you feel like the world itself is rotten. Gandhi said, "I will not let anyone walk through my mind with their dirty feet." How about a couple of dirty thumbs? Put down that phone. Interact with each other. Notice the beauty around you, just not through a screen.
5: If the truth be known, most of the Overmountain settlers in what would become Tennessee cared little for either side of the American Revolution. They simply wanted to be left alone. Colonel Ferguson of the British Army wanted to recruit loyalists in the backcountry over the mountains. In an effort to persuade the settlers to abandon the Patriot cause, Ferguson openly threatened to invade the Overmountain settlements if the colonists did not support the crown. Threatening these mountain folks moved them from being disinterested bystanders to being firmly set against the suddenly intrusive, overbearing symbols of British authority. Militiamen from Virginia, Kentucky, and the Carolinas joined the Overmountain men, and their numbers swelled to around 900 men. Under the overall command of William Campbell, these Overmountain men moved against Ferguson. The rest is history. Happy 250, America.
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11: Well, we made it to the middle of the week. Wednesday shows the sunshine in front of us today. Warm temperatures as well this afternoon with a high of 88 degrees. No mention of rain. Clear skies tonight. We're looking at a low of around 70. Thursday, we might see a shower or two in the afternoon. It's sunny for most of the day, 89 degrees in the afternoon, but a 20% chance of a pop-up shower, thunderstorm, that continuing into Thursday night as well, with a low once again around 70. By the end of the week, we've got a 60 to 70% chance of rain as we head towards the weekend on Friday. I'm forecast Chuck Brady from the Live Wire Weather Center. Count on it.
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18: This is a Bloomberg Money Minute. OpenAI is getting into the hardware biz. The company behind ChatGPT is developing a mobile smart speaker to serve as a companion that can control smart home appliances and tap into ChatGPT's abilities. The device is designed to become increasingly personalized as it gains a deeper understanding of its owner over time, and its defining feature will be its personality and ability to connect on a human-like level with users. Although OpenAI plans to unveil the device this year and release it next year, the launch could be delayed due to a lawsuit from Apple, which accuses OpenAI of stealing trade secrets to accelerate development of devices. OpenAI says it's unaware of any evidence that Apple's claims have merit. The day after five of the nation's biggest banks, Bank of America, Citigroup, Goldman Sachs, JP Morgan Chase, and Wells Fargo, reported far stronger than forecast earnings, Morgan Stanley is set to report today with similar results expected. Andrew O'Day, Bloomberg Radio.
19: A better life with Dr. Sanjay Gupta.
20: As a parent, when you send your kid off to school in the morning, you know that they're going to be learning, they're going to be spending time with their friends, but new study out of UCSF found adolescents are spending an average of 70 minutes of their school day on their phones. Now, some kids will say they need their phones to help with schoolwork, but this study found that they were spending the vast majority of their screen time on TikTok, Instagram, and Snapchat. Not really apps that you're going to be turning to for homework help. Now, the study's lead author said, "Don't blame kids for using their phones at school. Teach them how to resist them. Focus on what they'd get by putting them aside rather than what you're taking away. Explain how phones could hurt their academic performance, and also remind them of this. Nothing takes the place of real face-to-face friendships." I'm Dr. Sanjay Gupta, helping you live a better life.
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29: 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I'm Lisa Ruttman.
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3: 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I'm Ken Chester.
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6: It's 4 o'clock.
7: President Trump says strikes on Iran will continue until he says it's enough. In an interview with Fox News, Trump said Iran's military has been significantly degraded.
8: And they have fight. You know, it's like a great boxer. You think you have him beat, and then all of a sudden he comes back and he gives you a shot.
7: He went on to say the only way to negotiate with Iran is through strength, and threatened that the U.S. would hit bridges and power plants if Iran doesn't negotiate. This comes as the U.S. has reimposed the naval blockade of the Strait of Hormuz and launched strikes against Iran for the fourth straight day. Some ICE agents are going to start wearing body cameras after two recent fatal shootings of immigrants during traffic stops. In a statement Tuesday, the Department of Homeland Security said every Immigration and Customs Enforcement team will have at least one agent wearing a body cam from now on during arrests. The department said the new policy is a top priority because it claims the media is spreading smears about our law enforcement. Last week, ICE agents fatally shot a Mexican man in Texas, then on Monday shot a Colombian man in Maine. In both cases, the agents were not wearing body cams. Victims of Jeffrey Epstein are urging senators to vote no on Todd Blanche for Attorney General. Scott Carr reports from Washington.
9: The anti-human trafficking group World Without Exploitation has shared a video compilation on social media featuring victims of the late convicted sex trafficker, in which they call on lawmakers to vote against Blanche's nomination to lead the Department of Justice full-time. The group claims the Trump administration's deliberately shielded people who were allegedly complicit in Epstein's illicit activities. Blanche faces nomination hearings in the Senate Wednesday and Thursday. I'm Scott Carr in Washington.
7: Florida has executed its oldest death row inmate in state history. Dennis Socor was 74 years old when he was put to death by lethal injection Tuesday night. He was on death row for the 1982 rape and murder of an 18-year-old girl in Fort Lauderdale. And the American League beat the National League 4-0 in Tuesday's Major League Baseball All-Star Game from Philadelphia. I'm Mark Mayfield.
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7: President Trump says he will address the nation in a primetime speech on Thursday. Speaking from the Oval Office Tuesday, he confirmed that election integrity will be among the things he covers in the speech.
8: It's really big news. It's really, really big news. And our country has to shape up.
7: On Monday, MS Now reported that the president will claim that declassified intelligence reveals a foreign nation's plot to interfere in the 2020 election. Trump will reportedly be joined by FBI Director Kash Patel and Homeland Security Secretary Mark Wayne Mullen, among others. The president has repeatedly claimed that the 2020 presidential election was stolen and rigged. President Trump is reconsidering plans to charge a 20% toll fee in the Strait of Hormuz. In a Truth Social post on Tuesday, he said he made the decision based on highly productive conversations with Middle East leadership. The president added the now axed toll fee will be replaced by investment deals that the various Gulf states will be making into the United States. Trump said oil is flowing like never before, thanks to the awesome power of the United States military. President Trump has paid E. Jean Carroll the $5 million court judgment he owes her. Sarah Lee Kessler fills us in.
4: The New York writer has collected the money more than 3 years after a Manhattan jury found Trump liable for sexually abusing her decades ago and then defaming her when she went public with it in 2019. The funds were being held in an escrow account, and with interest, Carroll has collected more than $5.6 million. Trump claims he didn't know Carroll, despite photos that show otherwise, and that he didn't commit any wrongdoing. I'm Sarah Lee Kessler.
7: And a dangerous heat wave has returned to the Northeast and the Mid-Atlantic. Millions across the region are expected to see temperatures approach triple digits along the Interstate 95 corridor through Friday. Heat advisories have been issued in Boston, New York City, Buffalo, New York, and Philadelphia. I'm Mark Mayfield. EA Sports is going to offer Madden NFL 27 on Apple Arcade. Matt Mattinson has the details.
14: EA Sports. It's in the game.
15: The game will be a specifically designed version for the platform. For the first time, players will be able to use game controllers built for mobile devices, including the iPhone and iPad. Madden NFL 27 Arcade Edition drops August 6th, the same day the NFL preseason kicks off with a Hall of Fame game between the Carolina Panthers and Arizona Cardinals.
7: There are new details about Apple's lawsuit against OpenAI. Filed on Friday, it alleges OpenAI took Apple's intellectual property in order to develop its own consumer hardware. The federal lawsuit also claims Apple employees were coached by OpenAI on how to evade security protocols so they could steal trade secrets from the Cupertino headquarters. And Meta's massive new data center under construction in Louisiana is now carrying a $50 billion price tag. The Hyperion project will hit 5 gigawatts by 2032. Tech Report, I'm Mark Mayfield.
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22: Beloved, do not imitate evil, but imitate good. Whoever does good is from God. Whoever does evil has not seen God. 3 John 1:11. In John's third letter to the church, he reminds us of who God is and calls us to imitate him in his action and his character. Once we have beheld God, fixed our eyes on him and yielded to him as Lord, our whole lives are transformed. He changes us. He gives us new hearts. We find ourselves moving toward new desires. We have a peace that somehow stands even in the midst of trials and chaos. Everything is new. And because Jesus triumphed over sin and death, we are no longer bound to our sin. We can actually do good, not evil. Before we knew him, we were slaves to sin, but now we're slaves to righteousness. Today, walk in your freedom over sin. Imitate God and his goodness. He's where the joy is.
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3: Well, we made it to the middle of the week. Wednesday shows the sunshine in front of us today. Warm temperatures as well this afternoon with a high of 88 degrees. No mention of rain. Clear skies tonight. We're looking at a low of around 70. Thursday, we might see a shower or two in the afternoon. It's sunny for most of the day, 89 degrees in the afternoon, but a 20% chance of a pop-up shower, thunderstorm, that continuing into Thursday night as well with a low once again around 70. By the end of the week, we've got a 60 to 70% chance of rain as we head towards the weekend on Friday. I'm forecaster Chuck Brady from the Live Wire Weather Center. Count on it.
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0: From the Quick Stop Market Sports Desk. NASCAR, the Cup Series, returns to one of its most historic venues on Sunday night, the Window World 450 at North Wilkesboro Speedway. It marks the first points-paying cup race at the track since 1996. The event has been expanded to 450 laps, the longest cup race at North Wilkesboro since 1974. Christopher Bell won last year's All-Star race at the track. IndyCar will be heading to Nashville this Sunday for the Music City Grand Prix at Nashville Speedway, a 300-lap battle on the 1.3 mile concrete oval. Defending champion and Nashville native Joseph Lundegaard will look to repeat. Alex Palou continuing his championship push. SEC Media Days will start next week on Monday. It'll be held over 4 days in Tampa, Florida. Tennessee head coach Josh Heupel will be meeting the media on the first day of the event, along with Oklahoma's Brent Venables, Kentucky's Mark Stoops, and Missouri's Eli Drinkwitz. The Vols are coming off an 8-5 season. They lost the Music City Bowl to Illinois. Any size fountain drink for 99 cents with any purchase using Quick Stop Rewards. 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
6: 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Today's quote was submitted by Jason. Sir Isaac Newton said, "If I have seen further, it is by standing on the shoulders of giants." I love this. I think we've talked about it before. I do feel the same way about things. When I get a compliment about something I've done, I always think about the reason I could even do whatever it is I'm doing. So many times, it's because somebody else blazed a trail for me. I'm able to follow in their footsteps to do the things that I'm doing now. I think we should all aim to leave a path for the next generation. I would love our path to be worth following, too. Are you standing on the shoulders of giants? If they're still alive, you should reach out to them and let them know how much you appreciate the path they blazed for you. I had a weird conversation with a guy that I knew 30 years ago. He was telling me how much he learned from my dad. I didn't even know they really knew one another, but he apparently really appreciated him. The motivation needed. This has been the Motivation Minute. I'm John Small. Thanks for listening. Your favorite motivational quotes can be submitted for upcoming programs at motivationminute.org.
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3: Well, we made it to the middle of the week. Wednesday shows the sunshine in front of us today. Warm temperatures as well this afternoon with a high of 88 degrees. No mention of rain. Clear skies tonight. We're looking at a low of around 70. Thursday, we might see a shower or two in the afternoon. It's sunny for most of the day, 89 degrees in the afternoon, but a 20% chance of a pop-up shower, thunderstorm, that continuing into Thursday night as well, with a low once again around 70. By the end of the week, we've got a 60 to 70% chance of rain as we head towards the weekend on Friday. I'm forecast Chuck Brady from the Live Wire Weather Center. Count on it.
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33: National Give Something Away Day sounds like the kind of event dreamed up by a multi-million dollar corporation trying to clear out old warehouse inventory. But the celebration didn't come from a boardroom or an act of Congress. Instead, it was launched back in 2015 by a passionate independent giver named Linda Eaton Hall Fulcher. Her holiday challenges everyday citizens to share their daily blessings with someone else. It's a global reminder that true wealth is measured by what we share with our communities rather than what we accumulate inside our homes. It turns out that a nationwide wave of kindness didn't require a massive marketing budget. It just took one person sitting in her living room with a great idea.
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32: 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We are also celebrating National Gummy Worm Day and National I Love Horses Day. I'm Alice Anderson.
33: And I'm Marlo Anderson with National Day Calendar, reminding you to celebrate every day.
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5: This is a Bloomberg Money Minute. Monday, it was a dozen state attorneys general. Now it's the Writers Guild of America suing Paramount Skydance, hoping to stop its $110 billion buyout of Warner Brothers Discovery. The group says the deal that would bring together two of Hollywood's five legacy studios, along with a host of TV operations, would harm competition in the markets for film and television writing. The lawsuits from the states and the Writers Guild are the most sizable opposition to a merger that's already won federal clearance. Amid the outbreak of a parasite that causes severe diarrhea and has sickened thousands of people across the U.S., Taco Bell has removed some ingredients at select restaurants as a precaution. Although there is no confirmed link to any specific ingredient or supplier, the outbreak may be tied to contaminated lettuce or salad greens. Michigan appears to be the epicenter of the outbreak, but so far more than 30 states have reported infections in the past 2 weeks. Andrew O'Day, Bloomberg Radio.
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23: In 1780, British Commander Major Ferguson sent a threat to the settlements to the west of the Appalachians. If you do not detest your opposition to the British arms, I shall march this army over the mountains, hang your leaders, and lay waste to your country. The threatened militia leaders decided it was best if they crossed the mountains on their own terms and defeated Ferguson on the east side of the mountains. The Patriot militia gathered at Sycamore Shoals near Fort Watauga. They would become known as the Overmountain Men. At a mill near the fort, Mary Patton was known to make the highest quality black powder around. Mary earned her place in history by providing over 500 pounds of gunpowder to the over 850 Overmountain Men. Her gunpowder was essential to the victory over Ferguson at Kings Mountain and a turning point in the Revolutionary War. You can see some of her kettles she used when making powder at Sycamore Shoals. 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
3: The U.S. has reimposed the naval blockade of the Strait of Hormuz. That's according to U.S. Central Command. It also comes after the U.S. launched strikes against Iran for the fourth straight day. Spain is headed to the World Cup final for the first time in almost two decades. Scott Carr has the latest.
4: Spain shut out France 2-0 from Arlington, Texas. Mikel Oyarzabal conveyed a first-half penalty while Pedro Porro scored in the 58th minute, ensuring a win for the Red Fury. Spain's back in the final after winning the tournament against the Netherlands in 2010. On Wednesday, Lionel Messi and the Cup's defending champs, Argentina, will try to take down Harry Kane and the team from England, who were hoping to make the final for the first time since 1966. I'm Scott Carr.
3: And one person is dead and two are missing after a boat sank in San Francisco Bay. According to multiple reports, the boat caught fire between the Golden Gate Bridge and Alcatraz Island yesterday. After initially reporting that 17 people on board the craft were rescued, officials now say only 16 people were recovered. I'm Mark Mayfield.
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6: 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We have disc golf courses. 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
5: 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I'm Daryl Moody, reporting.
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10: Can you have a conversation with your kids? Hey, it's Mike Austin here with today's Radio Dad Minute. You know, when we talk with our children from infancy to toddler, it seems natural to have that kind of cutesy voice, you know, that, daddy's little baby. But at some point, as they can understand, it's good to speak with them, not to them, but with them. Having a conversation, asking things like, what do you think about this or that? And understanding your child and your child's level of comprehension. But a real give-and-take conversation is paving the way for future, even deeper conversations. So I would suggest that even, you know, at 5, 6, 7 years of age, these conversations can build your child's language skills, boost their creativity, social development, learning the art of conversation, and helping them to use their language more creatively and effectively, not just with you, but with their peers. Dad, as we know in all relationships, communication is everything. I'm Mike Austin, the Radio Dad.
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12: This is Momentum Moments. I'm Brandon Richards. You can't think your way out of a pattern your body has been running for years. You can know exactly what you're doing wrong and still do it anyway. And most people assume that's a willpower problem, but it's not. 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The brain doesn't run on what you've decided. It runs on what you've repeated. So the cycle keeps showing up, not because you don't know better, but because knowing better was never the mechanism that was going to break it. Change doesn't start in the mind. 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And it takes honesty. And for most people, it takes something outside of themselves, because you cannot be both the broken system and the one fixing it. I'm Brandon Richards. 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
15: 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And if you're perimenopausal or menopausal, it can help control some of those symptoms.
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22: Well, we made it to the middle of the week. Wednesday shows the sunshine in front of us today. Warm temperatures as well this afternoon with a high of 88 degrees. No mention of rain. Clear skies tonight. We're looking at a low of around 70. Thursday, we might see a shower or two in the afternoon. It's sunny for most of the day, 89 degrees in the afternoon, but a 20% chance of a pop-up shower, thunderstorm, that continuing into Thursday night as well, with a low once again around 70. By the end of the week, we've got a 60 to 70% chance of rain as we head towards the weekend on Friday. I'm forecast Chuck Brady from the Live Wire Weather Center. Count on it.
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0: 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It's the sound of people talking about other people. Gossiping around the water cooler is an age-old tradition, but is it really okay? I'm Dr. Catherine Albrecht, and I'll tell you more in just a moment.
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0: Gossip is more than idle talk. A study by Northeastern University proves that negative chit-chat actually changes the way we view the person who's defamed. Volunteers viewed images of neutral human faces paired with negative, positive, or neutral gossip. When shown an image associated with negative comments like "she stole money," volunteers spent much more time studying the person's face than they did the other faces. Researchers believe the change in visual perception of people associated with negative gossip is a protective mechanism. It helps us steer clear of people with a reputation for lying, cheating, and harming others. I'm Dr. Catherine Albrecht for StartMail, private email you can trust.
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7: 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In golf, the British Open getting underway Thursday at Royal Birkdale in Southport, England, the final major of the season. Scottie Scheffler is the defending champion. This is the 11th time that the course has hosted the Open Championship, and previous winners include Arnold Palmer, Lee Trevino, Padraig Harrington, and Jordan Spieth, who won there the last time it was at Birkdale in 2017. Former ETSU golfer Adrian Meronk is in the field. He played for the Buccaneers from 2012 to 2016 and was a two-time Southern Conference Player of the Year. NASCAR will be running the Window World 450 at North Wilkesboro Speedway on Sunday, the first points race at the track since 1996. Last year, it held the All-Star race, which was won by Christopher Bell. This weekend's race also serves as the fourth round of NASCAR's in-season challenge, heading to the finals at Indianapolis. SEC Media Day is beginning on Monday in Tampa, Florida. 4 days of the event, and Tennessee will be speaking on day one with head coach Josh Heupel. He'll be joined by Eli Drinkwitz of Missouri, Kentucky's Mark Stoops, and Brent Venables of Oklahoma. The Vols are coming off an 8-5 season where they went 4-4 in conference play. Red Bull gives you wings. 3 12-ounce cans for just $8. Quick Stop. 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
0: 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Second, reserve some wall space to hang things that won't fit on shelves. 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This is a perfect solution for kayaks or canoes. And who knows, you might even get a car in there. I'm Danny Lipford with tips for today's homeowner.
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3: You marched into our towns with superior force and spread fire and desolation wherever you pleased. Will you claim our lands by right of conquest? The Great Spirit has placed us in different situations. Old Tassel, Cherokee diplomat. Long Island in present-day Kingsport was a sacred sanctuary to the Cherokee. It was considered neutral ground, and the flames of many council fires burned as war and peace pacts were sealed. In 1760 came the desecration of the white man when Colonel Byrd built Fort Robinson nearby. Within 10 years, the white man had pushed the red man from the land entirely. Long Island was one of the last lands ceded by the Cherokee with the Long Island Treaty in 1777. The Cherokee were easily convinced to side with the British during the Revolution when the focus shifted toward the South.
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11: Well, we made it to the middle of the week. Wednesday shows the sunshine in front of us today. Warm temperatures as well this afternoon with a high of 88 degrees. No mention of rain. Clear skies tonight. We're looking at a low of around 70. Thursday, we might see a shower or two in the afternoon. It's sunny for most of the day, 89 degrees in the afternoon, but a 20% chance of a pop-up shower, thunderstorm, that continuing into Thursday night as well with a low once again around 70. By the end of the week, we've got a 60 to 70% chance of rain as we head towards the weekend on Friday. I'm forecast Chuck Brady from the Live Wire Weather Center. Count on it.
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13: This is a Bloomberg Money Minute. On Capitol Hill, the head of the Consumer Financial Protection Bureau will face the House Financial Services Committee today and the Senate Banking Committee tomorrow to defend his overhaul of the agency. Russell Vaught's handling of the Bureau's enforcement work is likely to draw scrutiny amid evidence that it interceded in ways that appeared to benefit big businesses at the expense of consumers. Vaught and his deputies have dropped more than three dozen lawsuits and settlements initiated by prior administrations. United Airlines posts earnings today, and although the higher airfares it's charging usually would benefit the bottom line, it may not do so this time amid record high fuel costs as well as higher labor costs. The market will listen closely for clues about how the traveling public is faring, especially higher income travelers willing to pay premium, who've become a bigger part of the industry's financial model and are seen as at least somewhat insulated from the larger economic malaise. Andrew O'Day, Bloomberg Radio.
2: Every summer we see the headlines, amusement park ride malfunctions. Hey, it's Mike Austin with today's Radio Dead Minute. It's kind of a serious subject. We see it on the internet a lot. County fair rides, amusement park rides get shut down. Statistically, rides are very safe thanks to inspections and trained operators. Carolyn McClure has spent years of her adult life in the front office at amusement parks, and she says safety is concern number one.
14: Go to saferparks.org and say, hey, you know, if they have any malfunctions this year. I would tell you this. I've been in the industry as an executive at very, very well-known theme parks for a good part of my adult life, and I believe in the safety of these rides. I've seen how thorough these state inspectors are. And the other thing is, most places like the county fair organizations, they have insurance money that pays for a third party, and they come in and they do these audits.
2: So if you have a concern, Dad, that website, by the way, saferparks.org. I'm Mike Austin, the Radio Dad.
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0: 2015, after years of moaning and groaning about CDs and MP3s' adverse audio quality, Neil Young announces he is pulling his music from all streaming services. 1973, during a concert in front of 30,000 fans at White City Stadium in London, a distressed Ray Davies of the Kinks, whose wife and kids left him on his 27th birthday in June, announced he was leaving the Kinks because he was, quote, sick of the whole thing, end quote. Not long after saying that, Davies collapses from an overdose and is rushed to the hospital. Davies returns to the Kinks after recuperation. 1980, in her off-Broadway debut, Linda Ronstadt co-stars with Rex Smith in Gilbert and Sullivan's The Pirates of Penzance at Delacorte Theater in New York's Central Park. Oh, by the way, if you don't remember Rex Smith, he had one top 40 hit in 1979.

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6: It's 5 o'clock.
7: President Trump says he will address the nation in a primetime speech on Thursday. Speaking from the Oval Office Tuesday, he confirmed that election integrity will be among the things that he will cover in the speech.
8: It's really big news. It's really, really big news. And our country has to shape up.
7: On Monday, MS Now reported that the president will claim that declassified intelligence reveals a foreign nation's plot to interfere in the 2020 election. Trump will reportedly be joined by FBI Director Kash Patel and Homeland Security Secretary Mark Wayne Mullen, among others. The president has repeatedly claimed that the 2020 presidential election was stolen and rigged. The U.S. blockade of the Strait of Hormuz is back in effect. That's according to U.S. Central Command. It also comes after the U.S. launched strikes against Iran for the fourth straight day. Earlier, President Trump walked back his plan to impose a 20% toll related to the strait. The president said the now axed toll fee will be replaced by investment deals that the various Gulf states will be making into the United States. Spain is headed to the World Cup final for the first time in almost two decades. Scott Carr has the latest.
9: Spain shut out France 2-0 from Arlington, Texas. Mikel Oyarzabal conveyed a first-half penalty while Pedro Porro scored in the 58th minute, ensuring a win for the Red Fury. Spain's back in the final after winning the tournament against the Netherlands in 2010. On Wednesday, Lionel Messi and the Cup's defending champs, Argentina, will try to take down Harry Kane and the team from England, who were hoping to make the final for the first time since 1966. I'm Scott Carr.
7: And one person is dead and two more are missing after a boat accident in the San Francisco Bay. The boat caught fire and sank between the Golden Gate Bridge and Alcatraz Island Tuesday. After initially reporting that 17 people on board the craft were rescued, officials now say only 16 people were recovered, while two remain unaccounted for. I'm Mark Mayfield.
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7: President Trump says strikes on Iran will continue until he says it's enough. In an interview with Fox News, Trump said Iran's military has been significantly degraded.
8: And they have fight. You know, it's like a great boxer. You think you have him beat, and then all of a sudden he comes back and he gives you a shot.
7: He went on to say the only way to negotiate with Iran is through strength, and threatened that the U.S. would hit bridges and power plants if Iran doesn't negotiate. This comes as the U.S. has reimposed the naval blockade of the Strait of Hormuz and launched strikes against Iran for the fourth straight day. Jay Clayton will be on Capitol Hill today for his confirmation hearing for Director of National Intelligence. Clayton, who serves as the U.S. Attorney for the Southern District of New York, will testify before the Senate Intelligence Committee. Trump appointed Clayton last month to replace Tulsi Gabbard. California will soon give an up to $3,500 rebate on electric cars to boost slower sales later this summer. Michael Kastner explains.
13: The $270 million program covers new EVs up to $50,000 and used EVs up to $25,000, with about a $1,700 discount for the latter. The rebate is part of a $600 million state plan to encourage more zero-emission vehicle purchases after the federal EV tax credit ended. California has already surpassed its 2025 goal of 2.5 million zero-emission vehicle sales. I'm Michael Kastner. fastener.
7: And a 67-million-year-old Tyrannosaurus Rex fossil named Gus hit the auction block on Tuesday. Opening bids at Sotheby's in New York started at $19 million and soon soared to a record-setting $50.1 million. The previous record for a fossil sold at auction was a Stegosaurus that went for just shy of $45 million back in 2024. Gus was found in South Dakota in 2021 and restored over the course of several years. It's considered one of the most complete T-Rex fossils ever discovered. I'm Mark Mayfield.
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15: I'm Dennis Silvers, the golf guru, here with another Golf Minute to help you learn to hit what I call the St. Andrews runner. You'll probably want to use something like a 4-iron to hit the shot made popular in Scotland. The requirements needed for this shot are that the ball must be lying in short fairway grass with a tremendous amount of green between you and the hole. Often this shot is used to a pin on a top tier on a green when flying it to the hole is not practical. The longer shaft on the 4-iron creates more leverage so you don't have to make a very long swing. Play the ball in the middle of your stance and firmly grip the club with the last three fingers of your left hand. Allow your knees to shift forward a bit on the downswing and the ball should come off very low and behave like a putt, rolling most of the way to the hole. So remember, minimum air time and maximum ground time is the key to the St. Andrews runner. For the Golf Minute, laddie, I'm Dennis Silvers. No, I'm not doing this again with kilts.
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20: Good Wednesday morning, Tri-Cities. For today, humidity and clouds with afternoon scattered thunderstorms and 88 degrees for the daytime high. The sun sets this evening at 8:47. For tonight, clouds, humidity, and 68 degrees for the overnight low. Thursday, partly sunny with afternoon thunderstorms and 91 degrees for the daytime high. Thursday night, partly cloudy, humidity, and 70 degrees for the overnight low. Text the shark of the day, Great White Shark, to 423-930-5380. And you'll be entered to win two tickets to Soquy Mountain Water Park. Winner announced today. I'm Maria True.
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27: With a LiveWire community focus, I'm Daryl Moody. 413 is a faith-based program for teens led entirely by teens.
28: Our core principles are faith, family, fortitude, and fun. And so we feel like with those four core principles that our teenagers came up with, that's something that they can be seen, heard, and loved.
27: T.R. Dunn is co-founder of the organization.
28: If you go to our website, which is www.4, and then you spell out the word 13.org, there's a place on there that says get involved. And so when they click that, it's a simple form they fill out. All it does is tells us their age, the school they go to, a little bit about what they like, and we make sure that we reach out to them and get them plugged in with 413. We have so many things that goes on in 413. We are actually located in the lower level of Freedom Hall here in Johnson City. And it's a great location because it's right there on campus for some of the high schools and middle schools as well. And so that's how they can get plugged in so easily.
27: I'm Daryl Moody reporting.
29: The Event Horizon Telescope collaboration revealed the first image of the region near the supermassive black hole found at the center of the Messier 87 galaxy back in 2019. We'll explore how it was possible to see a black hole 55 million light-years from Earth in the U.S. National Science Foundation's Discovery Files. NSF has played a pivotal role in astronomical discovery by supporting scientific teams and research facilities, including some of the 8 telescopes that make up the EHT.
30: It is almost like an agreement between many telescopes to work together as a team. So the idea here is that to make an image of a black hole with the resolution that we want, you really need an Earth-sized telescope.
29: Astrophysicist Leah Medeiros was one of more than 200 researchers that participated in the Event Horizon Telescope observations. Using a technique called very long baseline interferometry, the researchers combined telescope facilities around the world towards the goal of an image of a black hole.
30: And it's just kind of shocking and humbling and awe-inspiring. And beyond that, we can use these images to test fundamental physics and to learn more about black holes themselves.
29: Black hole observations enable scientists and engineers to illuminate the unknown, subtle, and complex majesty of the most extreme objects in the universe. To hear more science and engineering news, listen to NSF's Discovery Files podcast.
0: From the Quick Stop Market Sports Desk. NASCAR, the Cup Series, returns to one of its most historic venues on Sunday night, the Window World 450 at North Wilkesboro Speedway. It marks the first points-paying Cup race at the track since 1996. The event has been expanded to 450 laps, the longest Cup race at North Wilkesboro since 1974. Christopher Bell won last year's All-Star race at the track. IndyCar will be heading to Nashville this Sunday for the Music City Grand Prix at Nashville Speedway, a 300-lap battle on the 1.3 mile concrete oval. Defending champion and Nashville native Joseph Lundegaard will look to repeat, Alex Palou continuing his championship push. SEC Media Days will start next week on Monday. It'll be held over 4 days in Tampa, Florida. Tennessee head coach Josh Heupel will be meeting the media on the first day of the event, along with Oklahoma's Brent Venables, Kentucky's Mark Stoops, and Missouri's Eli Drinkwitz. The Vols are coming off an 8-5 season. They lost the Music City Bowl to Illinois.
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2: 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What do you say we chat about stuff that matters? Be that guy your family needs. I'm not going to get all preachy on you. I'm not going to make you feel guilty. I'm not Reverend Mike. I'm not Dr. Mike. I'm just a dad like you. 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
3: In January of 1876, Unicoi County was carved out of Washington and Carter counties. The county court was organized at the Old Baptist Church that had been established in 1822 on North Indian Creek. The commissioners decided the centrally located place, known as Longmire Post Office, would be the county seat. The town was laid out in March of 1876 on 30 acres that belonged to David Irvin, who donated half of the lots to the county and reserved the remainder for his own use, a donation of 5 acres by William Love and 2 acres by Lieutenant Guthridge Garland was also made to the county. The name of the town was at first Vanderbilt, but the legislature of 1879 changed it to Irvin in honor of its main benefactor. It wasn't long before a postal error officially recorded it as Irwin, and the rest is history. For the centennial in 1975, the motto on the new seal of Unicoi County became the Valley Beautiful.
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7: Good Wednesday morning, Tri-Cities. For today, humidity and clouds with afternoon scattered thunderstorms and 88 degrees for the daytime high. The sun sets this evening at 8:47. For tonight, clouds, humidity, and 68 degrees for the overnight low. Thursday, partly sunny with afternoon thunderstorms and 91 degrees for the daytime high. Thursday night, partly cloudy, humidity, and 70 degrees for the overnight low. Text the shark of the day, Great White Shark, to 423-930-5380. And you'll be entered to win two tickets to Soquy Mountain Water Park. Winner announced today. I'm Maria True.
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16: Hi, I'm Pamitha Stewart Clark, and this is Wedding Planning with Pim. What if an uninvited guest tries to attend the wedding? How do you stop him or her without creating a scene? Ask several family members to stand in the back of the church and keep strangers and exes out. Maybe you have a fear of crying. Well, you might. This is an emotional time, and many do shed a tear or two. Keep in mind, this is a joyous occasion, and you can touch up your makeup later. What if you have seating problems? Several relatives think they'll be seated in the second row. Decide ahead of time whom you want seated in the second row, and tell the ushers to seat as such. What if the printed napkins aren't there? Mix-ups happen. Don't let it ruin the entire party. Tell the banquet manager you'll deal with it later. You'll probably get a refund. What if it's too hot in the reception hall? This is a dilemma that requires some pre-planning. Arrange for the banquet manager to have the air conditioner turned on, not several hours before your party, but the night before. If there's no air conditioning, ask if you can use the facility's fans or provide your own. Stop by the site several hours before the wedding to check the temperature. Word to the wise, avoid serious wedding problems by doing your homework. My love note for today, if the food is bad, there's very little you can do once the reception's underway. That's why you should have sampled the caterer's cooking beforehand.
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10: This is a Bloomberg Money Minute. OpenAI is getting into the hardware biz. The company behind ChatGPT is developing a mobile smart speaker to serve as a companion that can control smart home appliances and tap into ChatGPT's abilities. The device is designed to become increasingly personalized as it gains a deeper understanding of its owner over time, and its defining feature will be its personality and ability to connect on a human-like level with users. Although OpenAI plans to unveil the device this year and release it next year, the launch could be delayed due to a lawsuit from Apple, which accuses OpenAI of stealing trade secrets to accelerate development of devices. OpenAI says it's unaware of any evidence that Apple's claims have merit. The day after five of the nation's biggest banks, Bank of America, Citigroup, Goldman Sachs, JP Morgan Chase, and Wells Fargo, reported far stronger than forecast earnings, Morgan Stanley is set to report today with similar results expected. Andrew O'Day, Bloomberg Radio.
18: I'm Dennis Silvers, the golf guru, here with another Golf Minute to help you learn to hit what I call the St. Andrews runner. You'll probably want to use something like a 4-iron to hit the shot made popular in Scotland. The requirements needed for this shot are that the ball must be lying in short fairway grass with a tremendous amount of green between you and the hole. Often this shot is used to a pin on a top tier on a green when flying it to the hole is not practical. The longer shaft on the 4-iron creates more leverage so you don't have to make a very long swing. Play the ball in the middle of your stance and firmly grip the club with the last three fingers of your left hand. Allow your knees to shift forward a bit on the downswing and the ball should come off very low and behave like a putt, rolling most of the way to the hole. So remember, minimum air time and maximum ground time is the key to the St. Andrews runner. For the Golf Minute, laddie, I'm Dennis Silvers. No, I'm not doing this again with kilts.
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19: Around 1775, Robert Young got a land grant and relocated to Washington County, North Carolina, which later became Tennessee. Under the command of Colonel John Sevier, Young marched with the Over Mountain Men on October 17, 1780. Young was likely the man that killed Major Ferguson during the Battle of Kings Mountain. Legend has it that the fatal shot came from a gun he nicknamed Sweet Lips after his wife, Mary. Robert Young's cabin, built in 1776, is believed to be the oldest standing dwelling in Johnson City. After being restored, it now stands in Winged Deer Park, having survived over two centuries. Robert Young's grave is marked by a stacked stone marker placed by the Daughters of the American Revolution, as well as the original hand-carved tombstone from 1792. It could be seen off McKinley Road in Johnson City. Sweet Lips can be seen in Nashville at the Tennessee State Museum. 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

0: The Unicoi County Historical Association presents Tennessee's decision to withdraw from the Union. Why did our great state have a change of heart? These and other facts will be answered by our speaker, retired Lieutenant Colonel Rex Krieger, who served 25 years with the CIA. Attendees are sure to enjoy this informative program. In spirit of our nation's 250th anniversary, Mr. Jonah Black will recite the Declaration of Independence on Monday, July 20th, Irwin Town Hall, 6 p.m. Visitors welcome. Food and fellowship follow the meeting.
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9: ICE agents are being instructed to pause most vehicle stops following two deadly shootings involving agents in less than a week. Reports say the directive will remain in place until agents receive additional training. President Trump says strikes on Iran will continue until he says it's enough. In an interview with Fox News, Trump said Iran's military has been significantly degraded.
10: And they have fight. You know, it's like a great boxer. You think you have him beat, and then all of a sudden he comes back and he gives you a shot.
9: He went on to say the only way to negotiate with Iran is through strength, and threatened that the U.S. would hit bridges and power plants if Iran doesn't negotiate. This comes as the U.S. has reimposed the naval blockade of the Strait of Hormuz and launched strikes against Iran for the fourth straight day. And the Mega Millions jackpot is rolling over again. There was no grand prize winner Tuesday night, so the next drawing on Friday will be worth at least $672 million. Ahead of that, there's another big Powerball drawing today with $498 million on the line. I'm Mark Mayfield.
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13: 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Here's Mitch Graff.
14: Having an effective email strategy not only will allow you to share information in a clear and concise manner, it also saves time and effort for both the reader and the recipient, which in the long run impacts the bottom line. Here's a few simple ways to make sure that you are being effective with your email marketing. Number one, have something compelling in the subject line. Most people will decide whether or not to read an email based on what is in that subject line, so make sure you give this some serious thought. Number two, use bullet points and make sure to highlight your calls to action. It makes things much easier for the recipient to read the email quickly and effectively. Number three, keep it short. Only send out what is absolutely necessary and take out most of your fluff. Long-form emails are dying a slow death, so make yours short and to the point. And number four, always have several people proofread your emails before they go out to prevent typos and whoopsies from happening.
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1: Did you really think your little girl was going to stay your little princess? Yeah, it's a dad thing. But now, it's hard trying to get through to your daughter, isn't it? Yeah, I hear you. Or maybe we need to hear them. It's Mike Austin with today's Radio Dad Minute. My pal Keith Hudson is an electrician, just a regular guy. And he ran into the preteen teen daughter wall of communication. 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
16: 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I mean, daughters totally appreciate it.
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1: 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Keith Hudson there. Radio Dad on the web at radiodad.com. I'm Mike Austin, the Radio Dad.
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18: Mitch Anthony here with today's Daily Dose. I've seen ranchers riding their horse and corralling cattle at the age of 80. I've seen artists painting and sculptors sculpting at 85. I've read of composers composing and conductors conducting at the age of 90. Norman Vincent Peale made public speeches about the power of positive thinking well into his 90s. Think there's something to that positive thinking? George Burns, Albert Schweitzer, James Joyce, the list goes on and on with the well-known and the unknown who live long, fruitful lives. Meanwhile, many ex-employees of many corporations don't live to see 18 pension checks once they retire. The difference is, those who last the longest have found work that is a joyful exercise of who they are. They don't have Blue Mondays and watch the clock. It's not a matter of throwing yourself into your work. It's a matter of finding work you can throw yourself into. Too many people spend 40 to 50 hours a week in jobs they're not even interested in. Find work that interests you, that you have natural aptitude for, that fits your personality, and that work will be a joyful exercise. 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
21: Good Wednesday morning, Tri-Cities. For today, humidity and clouds with afternoon scattered thunderstorms and 88 degrees for the daytime high. The sun sets this evening at 8:47. For tonight, clouds, humidity, and 68 degrees for the overnight low. Thursday, partly sunny with afternoon thunderstorms and 91 degrees for the daytime high. Thursday night, partly cloudy, humidity, and 70 degrees for the overnight low. Text the shark of the day, Great White Shark, to 423-930-5380. And you'll be entered to win two tickets to Soquel Mountain Water Park. Winner announced today. I'm Maria True.
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0: biggest reasons why is artificial intelligence. We think of the digital world as invisible. It lives in the cloud, of course. But the cloud is actually a data center sitting in a field. And it requires a staggering amount of power to keep those servers cool. Tech companies are racing to build these facilities. 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We are subsidizing the future of technology through our monthly utility bills. 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Let me know on jamesabrown.net. On that note, I'm James A. Brown. And as always, be well.
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10: 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I'm Michael Emerson. Frank Shankwitz, an Arizona highway patrolman, was hit by a drunk driver and pronounced dead at the scene. A nurse's CPR revived him, and while recovering, Frank realized God must have spared him for a reason. But what? 2 years later, Frank met Chris Gesius, a seven-year-old boy who wished he could be a highway patrolman like Frank. 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
11: 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In golf, the British Open getting underway Thursday at Royal Birkdale in Southport, England, the final major of the season. Scottie Scheffler is the defending champion. This is the 11th time that the course has hosted the Open Championship, and previous winners include Arnold Palmer, Lee Trevino, Padraig Harrington, and Jordan Spieth, who won there the last time it was at Birkdale in 2017. Former ETSU golfer Adrian Meronk is in the field. He played for the Buccaneers from 2012 to 2016 and was a two-time Southern Conference Player of the Year. NASCAR will be running the Window World 450 at North Wilkesboro Speedway on Sunday, the first points race at the track since 1996. Last year, it held the All-Star race, which was won by Christopher Bell. This weekend's race also serves as the fourth round of NASCAR's in-season challenge, heading to the finals at Indianapolis. SEC Media Day is beginning on Monday in Tampa, Florida. 4 days of the event, and Tennessee will be speaking on day one with head coach Josh Heupel. He'll be joined by Eli Drinkwitz of Missouri, Kentucky's Mark Stoops, and Brent Venables of Oklahoma. The Vols are coming off an 8-5 season where they went 4-4 in conference play. Red Bull gives you wings. 3 12-ounce cans for just $8. Quick Stop, run in when you run out. 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

0: and Teen Anxiety on Amazon and Audible. 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
1: We all do it, and it's a very bad habit. Doom scrolling. It's the tendency to continue flipping through a phone, watching images that may cause sadness and hopeless thought, with a very negative impact upon us, especially for young people. If I showed you a long sequence of images of rotten food or other revolting things, would you feel like eating the most delicious dinner? Imagine how doomscrolling impacts your view of humanity. It's the same thing. That constant barrage of negative exposure can make you feel like the world itself is rotten. Gandhi said, "I will not let anyone walk through my mind with their dirty feet." How about a couple of dirty thumbs? Put down that phone. Interact with each other. Notice the beauty around you, just not through a screen.

0: soldiers to wield the sword of the Lord and Gideon. Amen. Reverend Samuel Doak, 1780. This is how Doak's prayer ended when he rallied the Overmountain men at Sycamore Shoals to march over the mountain in search of Major Ferguson's army. When the Declaration of Independence was being crafted a few years earlier, Doak was finishing college, and in 1778, he headed south out of Virginia to be a circuit rider preacher. As he rode into Sullivan County, he quickly realized the frontier people were hungry for the good news. With his horse as his pulpit and the trees as a sanctuary, Samuel Doak delivered the first Presbyterian sermon west of the Appalachians. He went on to found several Presbyterian churches, as well as the first college in what would become Tennessee. Happy 250, America.
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8: Good Wednesday morning, Tri-Cities. For today, humidity and clouds with afternoon scattered thunderstorms and 88 degrees for the daytime high. The sun sets this evening at 8:47. For tonight, clouds, humidity, and 68 degrees for the overnight low. Thursday, partly sunny with afternoon thunderstorms and 91 degrees for the daytime high. Thursday night, partly cloudy, humidity, and 70 degrees for the overnight low. Text the shark of the day, Great White Shark, to 423-930-5380. And you'll be entered to win two tickets to Soquy Mountain Water Park. Winner announced today. I'm Maria True.
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10: This is a Bloomberg Money Minute. Monday, it was a dozen state attorneys general. Now it's the Writers Guild of America suing Paramount Skydance, hoping to stop its $110 billion buyout of Warner Brothers Discovery. The group says the deal that would bring together two of Hollywood's five legacy studios, along with a host of TV operations, would harm competition in the markets for film and television writing. The lawsuits from the states and the Writers Guild are the most sizable opposition to a merger that's already won federal clearance. Amid the outbreak of a parasite that causes severe diarrhea and has sickened thousands of people across the U.S., Taco Bell has removed some ingredients at select restaurants as a precaution. Although there is no confirmed link to any specific ingredient or supplier, the outbreak may be tied to contaminated lettuce or salad greens. Michigan appears to be the epicenter of the outbreak, but so far more than 30 states have reported infections in the past 2 weeks. Andrew O'Day, Bloomberg Radio.
11: A better life with Dr. Sanjay Gupta.
12: As a parent, when you send your kid off to school in the morning, you know that they're going to be learning, they're going to be spending time with their friends. But a new study out of UCSF found adolescents are spending an average of 70 minutes of their school day on their phones. Now, some kids will say they need their phones to help with schoolwork, but this study found that they were spending the vast majority of their screen time on TikTok, Instagram, and Snapchat. Not really apps that you're going to be turning to for homework help. Now, the study's lead author said, "Don't blame kids for using their phones at school. Teach them how to resist them. Focus on what they'd get by putting them aside rather than what you're taking away. Explain how phones could hurt their academic performance, and also remind them of this. Nothing takes the place of real face-to-face friendships." I'm Dr. Sanjay Gupta, helping you live a better life.
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19: 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The exercise will take place in a tent beside the Fun Fest merchandise area. 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
22: City lights may be giving allergy season a second wind. Researchers compared bright cities with nearby darker areas and found that urban trees can start producing pollen earlier and continue longer. That means the same streetlights, signs, and building glow that make cities feel alive at night may also be confusing plant biology. The New York Times reports that light pollution is now part of the allergy conversation, along heat, pollution, and climate change. For city dwellers, cleaner air, darker nights, and smarter lighting may all matter for daily health. I'm Ken Chester.
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5: It's 6 o'clock.
6: Senate Democrats have blocked a $1 trillion defense bill. The National Defense Authorization Act needed 60 votes to pass on Tuesday, but fell short after Democrats lined up against the bill. Four senators missed the vote, including Republican Mitch McConnell of Kentucky and Democrat John Fetterman of Pennsylvania. The annual defense bill is usually passed with bipartisan support, but Democrats are reportedly blocking the bill to protest the Iran war. ICE agents are being told to cease most vehicle stops for the foreseeable future. More from Mark Mayfield.
7: That's according to multiple reports citing federal sources. This comes after two deadly shootings involving agents happened in less than a week. Monday in Maine, a 26-year-old man from Columbia was shot and killed after officials said he allegedly drove in the direction of an agent. That happened just days after a Mexican immigrant was fatally shot during a traffic stop in Houston. In both instances, officials said the men killed were not the intended targets. The move to end vehicle stops will only be temporary until ICE agents receive new training. I'm Mark Mayfield.
6: President Trump has paid E. Jean Carroll the $5 million court judgment that he owes her. More from Sarah Lee Kessler.
8: The New York writer has collected the money more than 3 years after a Manhattan jury found Trump liable for sexually abusing her decades ago and then defaming her when she went public with it in 2019. The funds were being held in an escrow account, and with interest, Carroll has collected more than $5.6 million. Trump claims he didn't know Carroll, despite photos that show otherwise, and that he didn't commit any wrongdoing. I'm Sarah Lee Kessler.
6: R. Kelly is asking President Trump to commute his 30-year prison sentence. The disgraced R&B star made the formal request for clemency, stopping short of seeking a full pardon. I'm Michael Kastner.
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6: The Writers Guild of America is officially fighting to block Paramount Skydance's pending $111 billion acquisition of Warner Brothers Discovery. More from Scott Carr.
14: A lawsuit filed by the Writers Guild comes just a day after 12 Democratic state attorneys general also filed an antitrust lawsuit to block the merger. The Writers Guild of America, East and West, allege the takeover violates federal antitrust law and would cause specific harm to writers. The lawsuit says the merger would reduce opportunities, lower pay, and worsen working conditions for writers. Meanwhile, Paramount officials argue the merger would expand opportunities for writers, not shrink them. I'm Scott Carr.
6: Second quarter earnings are out for five of America's biggest banks. Matt Mattinson has more.
15: J.P. Morgan, the country's largest bank, notched the highest quarterly profit in U.S. banking history with a 41% jump to $21.2 billion. Bank of America reported a net income of $9.1 billion, up 27% from last year. Citigroup reported its highest quarterly revenue in a decade with a 45% jump and a net income of $5.8 billion. Wells Fargo is up 17% from a year earlier at a net income of $6.4 billion. Finally, Goldman Sachs profits rose 78% with net earnings of $6.6 billion. I'm Matt Mattinson.
6: Today's National Day may have you running for the candy aisle. More from Bree Tennis.
3: Today is National Gummy Worm Day. German candy company Trolli says they're an evolution of the gummy bear, but they're not related. They were invented in 1981, but back then they were called gummy squiggles. And make no mistake, there's nothing healthy about them. Corn syrup, sugar, gelatin, flavoring, and food coloring. They're not vegetarian, not vegan. They're super high in sugar and calories, but they're fruity and sweet.
6: I'm Michael Kastner.
5: Drivers in Elizabethton will notice road workers along G Street making repairs due to weather-related damages from over the weekend. A report from the city said the consistent rainfall resulted in a hole forming near storm drains between South Rhone and South Watauga Streets. The city says that the opening is not a sinkhole. Westbound traffic will be diverted to the middle lane while workers complete repairs. Money Magazine has once again recognized ETSU on its 2026 Best Colleges in America list, which highlights universities that deliver strong academic quality, affordability, and positive student outcomes. Out of more than 2,400 four-year institutions evaluated for the recognition, ETSU earned 3.5 stars out of 5. I'm Lisa Ruckman.
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18: Access Tennessee News, I'm Carlin Cochran. A Hermitage woman lost more than $1,200 after scammers posing as Davidson County Sheriff's Office deputies convinced her to send money through a payment app for a relative's supposed pretrial release. Christy Mathis realized she'd been scammed after seeing a similar TV report. Officials say the Sheriff's Office never requests payments by phone, gift card, cryptocurrency, or mobile app and urge anyone receiving such calls to verify them directly. Students at Elizabethton High School celebrated the premiere of Murder 101, a three-part documentary series following their investigation into the decades-old Redhead murders. The red carpet event was held at Bonnie Kate Theater. The project, led by sociology teacher Alex Campbell, documents the students' work during their 2024-25 school year. All three episodes are now streaming on Amazon Prime. More news in 30 seconds.
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18: Movie fans are heading to Chattanooga, where the Tennessee Aquarium is one of just 25 U.S. theaters showing Christopher Nolan's The Odyssey on true IMAX 70mm film. The movie, filmed entirely in the IMAX 70mm format, runs July 16th through August 13th. More than 2,500 tickets have already been sold to visitors from 23 states. The nearly three-hour film is rated R. Carlin Cochran, Access Tennessee News.
23: Hey, Bible readers, I'm Tara Lee Cobble, and I'm your host for The God Shot. They said to you, in the last time there will be scoffers following their own ungodly passions. It is these who cause divisions, worldly people devoid of the Spirit. Jude 1:18-19. Jude was almost certainly the son of Joseph and Mary, which means this letter was written by Jesus' half-brother. Here, he references the words of the apostles, who warned the early church about unbelievers who were causing division in the church. As we look at the church today, we certainly see division. Each side points to the other side, accusing them of not heeding Christ's words and living out his priorities. It's messy, isn't it? And for many people, it can be very confusing. So how do we know what's true? We start by reading his word, all of it. Otherwise, we may take it out of context and twist it to fit our own desires. Have you read his word? All of it? Start today. He's where the joy is.
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1: Good Wednesday morning, Tri-Cities. For today, humidity and clouds with afternoon scattered thunderstorms and 88 degrees for the daytime high. The sun sets this evening at 8:47. For tonight, clouds, humidity, and 68 degrees for the overnight low. Thursday, partly sunny with afternoon thunderstorms and 91 degrees for the daytime high. Thursday night, partly cloudy, humidity, and 70 degrees for the overnight low. Text the shark of the day, Great White Shark, to 423-930-5380. And you'll be entered to win two tickets to Soquy Mountain Water Park. 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
3: NASCAR, the Cup Series returns to one of its most historic venues on Sunday night, the Window World 450 at North Wilkesboro Speedway. It marks the first points-paying cup race at the track since 1996. The event has been expanded to 450 laps, the longest cup race at North Wilkesboro since 1974. Christopher Bell won last year's All-Star race at the track. IndyCar will be heading to Nashville this Sunday for the Music City Grand Prix at Nashville Speedway, a 300-lap battle on the 1.3-mile concrete oval. Defending champion and Nashville native Joseph Lundegaard will look to repeat, Alex Palou continuing his championship push. SEC Media Days will start next week on Monday. It'll be held over 4 days in Tampa, Florida. Tennessee head coach Josh Heupel will be meeting the media on the first day of the event, along with Oklahoma's Brent Venables, Kentucky's Mark Stoops, and Missouri's Eli Drinkwitz. The Vols are coming off an 8-5 season. They lost the Music City Bowl to Illinois. 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
8: The name Irwin is derived from Old German and means army friend. That name could not be more appropriate for the men that would become known as the Irwin Nine. In the early days of World War II, 9 young men from the town of Irwin volunteered for service in the United States Army Air Corps, proud to defend their country. All 9 were assigned to separate bomber groups. All 9 were shot down at different times in different places. Even though there were more than 50 prisoner of war camps in Germany, all 9 men eventually ended up at the same camp. Clyde Tinker, Fred Miller, Dick Franklin, Alan Alford, Stan Norris, Jim Hensley, George Swingle, Richard Edwards, and George Hatcher were liberated in April of 1945 and returned home safely. Today, the Tennessee National Guard Armory in Irwin stands in their honor as we celebrate the 150th anniversary of Unicoi County in Irwin. Jet Broadcasting salutes these local heroes for their service and sacrifice.
9: 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Today's quote was submitted by Chad. Simon Sinek said, "When the incentives offered prioritize growth over stability, we successfully build large, unstable organizations." Very true. I've noticed some things in very large companies and government entities that have always bothered me. There are systems in place to make a budget, get it approved, and then spend every cent. And if you don't spend everything this year, it's going to cost you in the budget next year. What? So if you're able to save the company money or the government entity, then they penalize you? Shouldn't they reward those who find ways to save money? They don't. It's so weird to me. Now, we're a small company. We celebrate when we find ways to save money. I'm not going to penalize anybody for helping me on that mission. I've only worked in one company with that stance, and it was so weird to me. The motivation needed. This has been the Motivation Minute. I'm John Small. Thanks for listening. Your favorite motivational quotes can be submitted for upcoming programs at motivationminute.org.
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6: Good Wednesday morning, Tri-Cities. For today, humidity and clouds with afternoon scattered thunderstorms and 88 degrees for the daytime high. The sun sets this evening at 8:47. For tonight, clouds, humidity, and 68 degrees for the overnight low. Thursday, partly sunny with afternoon thunderstorms and 91 degrees for the daytime high. Thursday night, partly cloudy, humidity, and 70 degrees for the overnight low. Text the shark of the day, Great White Shark, to 423-930-5380. And you'll be entered to win two tickets to Soquy Mountain Water Park. Winner announced today. I'm Maria True.
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15: Jonesboro leaders have taken action on several key items. The board has approved a one-time buyout of compensatory time for non-exempt town employees to reduce the town's future financial obligations. Precision Concrete Finishing has been chosen as the contractor for the first phase of the Frontier Trail project with a low bid of just under $395,000. The trail construction will be tied in with an East Main Street sidewalk project. King University in Bristol, Tennessee, has announced its Bachelor of Science in Nursing graduates have achieved a 100% first-time pass rate on their licensing exam for the seventh time. The achievement comes as the nation faces a critical shortage of qualified nurses. I'm Lisa Rutman.
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20: Open your hearts and clear out your closets. 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
30: National Give Something Away Day sounds like the kind of event dreamed up by a multi-million dollar corporation trying to clear out old warehouse inventory. But the celebration didn't come from a boardroom or an act of Congress. Instead, it was launched back in 2015 by a passionate independent giver named Linda Eaton Hall Fulcher. Her holiday challenges everyday citizens to share their daily blessings with someone else. It's a global reminder that true wealth is measured by what we share with our communities rather than what we accumulate inside our homes. It turns out that a nationwide wave of kindness didn't require a massive marketing budget. It just took one person sitting in her living room with a great idea.
20: I love this day because you know what? We have so much stuff in our house we should give away.
30: What are we going to start with?
20: I don't know.
30: One of the freezers?
20: No. We're going to start with the other stuff. Food's still important to me. We are also celebrating National Gummy Worm Day and National I Love Horses Day. I'm Alice Anderson.
30: And I'm Marlo Anderson with National Day Calendar, reminding you to celebrate every day.
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0: This is a Bloomberg Money Minute. Electric vehicle maker Lucid is working with restructuring advisors to turn around its struggling business. The company is also dismissing rumors that it's considering bankruptcy as, quote, completely false. Sources tell us Lucid is looking to cut costs and ensure the rollout of a new midsize vehicle is successful. Checking on the markets, yesterday's consumer price report showed an unexpectedly sharp slowdown in inflation last month. This is taking pressure off the Fed to raise interest rates. Stocks are looking at gains this morning. S&P futures are rising 18 points, Dow futures gaining 110. And United Airlines plans to introduce a row of economy seats with extra elbow room and access to a shared table. United plans to offer the first domestic flights with the updated Economy Plus seating later this year and begin international service in 2027. 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Courtney Donahoe, Bloomberg Radio.
1: 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Here's Chris Whitting.
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19: 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A.P. was a fiddler and worked as a traveling salesman on the back roads of Appalachia. Along the way, he collected songs from rural musicians and from church services. Using these mountain treasures, he, his wife Sarah, and sister-in-law Maybell formed the Carter Family Band in 1927. The trio was part of the Bristol Sessions that jump-started country music with their traditional mountain sound. 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The Fold sits on the land of the original Carter homestead. 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
25: Senate Democrats have blocked a $1 trillion defense bill. The National Defense Authorization Act needed 60 votes to pass on Tuesday, but fell short after Democrats lined up against the bill. Four senators missed the vote, including Republican Mitch McConnell of Kentucky and Democrat John Fetterman of Pennsylvania. The annual defense bill is usually passed with bipartisan support, but Democrats are reportedly blocking the bill to push back against the Iran war. Some ICE agents will start wearing body cameras after two recent fatal shootings of immigrants during traffic stops. The Department of Homeland Security released a statement Tuesday saying every ICE team will have at least one agent wearing a body cam during arrests from now on. And Alvin and the Chipmunks are returning to the big screen. A report in the Wall Street Journal says the untitled reboot will not hit theaters until 2028, but fans will be seeing a lot of their favorite chipmunks on social media. I'm Michael Kastner.
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26: To learn more, visit youthvillages.org. I'm Daryl Moody reporting.
15: Drivers in Elizabethton will notice road workers along G Street making repairs due to weather-related damages from over the weekend. A report from the city said the consistent rainfall resulted in a hole forming near storm drains between South Rhone and South Watauga streets. The city says that the opening is not a sinkhole. Westbound traffic will be diverted to the middle lane while workers complete repairs. Money Magazine has once again recognized ETSU on its 2026 Best Colleges in America list, which highlights universities that deliver strong academic quality, affordability, and positive student outcomes. Out of more than 2,400 four-year institutions evaluated for the recognition, ETSU earned 3.5 stars out of 5. I'm Lisa Ruckman.
9: A family heirloom and the story behind it. 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
28: I was at an event recently and I noticed a well-dressed young man with a very eye-catching ring on his finger. I walked up, I thought, there's got to be a story behind this thing. Well, he told me that his grandfather had emigrated from Italy and that that ring had been passed down to Chuck's dad. As a little boy, he used to admire the ring.
29: I remember trying it on day after day just to see if it would ever fit. And I remember telling myself, I was like, you know what, when I'm old enough, I will find this ring again and wear it. There was just something so mesmerizing realizing about it. I actually completely forgot about it until it was probably 6 months after my dad died. I was going through his desk. It has 100 little drawers in there. And lo and behold, I pop open a door with this ring and his army ring in it. I couldn't believe it. So, I don't know. Maybe it was my dad trying to say, hey, don't forget these. And to this day, I mean, I wear it in memory of my dad and, you know, hope to make him proud.
5: 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I'm Mike Austin, the Radio Dad.
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0: A federal appeals court in New York is reviving more than 500 private lawsuits against Tylenol maker Kenvue over alleged autism links. It's ruled that a district judge improperly rejected expert evidence connecting Tylenol use during pregnancy to autism and to ADHD in children, though there is no firm scientific evidence. Doctors view acetaminophen, the active ingredient in Tylenol, as the preferred treatment for pain or fever during pregnancy. For the ninth year in a row, Arlington, Virginia is ranked America's fittest city. That's according to the American College of Sports Medicine's American Fitness Index, which looks at physical activity, parks, trails, obesity, chronic disease, and other indicators. Number two is Washington, D.C., which is right across the Potomac, and that's followed by Minneapolis, Seattle, and Denver. Oklahoma City ranked at the bottom. Health update. I'm Sarah Lee Kessler.
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11: 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And that is the case with E. coli poisoning, is that the use of antibiotics is actually contraindicated.
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1: Good Wednesday morning, Tri-Cities. For today, humidity and clouds with afternoon scattered thunderstorms and 88 degrees for the daytime high. The sun sets this evening at 8:47. For tonight, clouds, humidity, and 68 degrees for the overnight low. Thursday, partly sunny with afternoon thunderstorms and 91 degrees for the daytime high. Thursday night, partly cloudy, humidity, and 70 degrees for the overnight low. Text the shark of the day, Great White Shark, to 423-930-5380. And you'll be entered to win two tickets to Soaky Mountain Water Park. Winner announced today. I'm Maria True.
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5: 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In golf, the British Open getting underway Thursday at Royal Birkdale in Southport, England, the final major of the season. Scottie Scheffler is the defending champion. This is the 11th time that the course has hosted the Open Championship, and previous winners include Arnold Palmer, Lee Trevino, Padraig Harrington, and Jordan Spieth, who won there the last time it was at Birkdale in 2017. Former ETSU golfer Adrian Meronk is in the field. He played for the Buccaneers from 2012 to 2016 and was a two-time Southern Conference Player of the Year. NASCAR will be running the Window World 450 at North Wilkesboro Speedway on Sunday, the first points race at the track since 1996. Last year, it held the All-Star race, which was won by Christopher Bell. This weekend's race also serves as the fourth round of NASCAR's in-season challenge, heading to the finals at Indianapolis. SEC Media Day is beginning on Monday in Tampa, Florida. 4 days of the event, and Tennessee will be speaking on day one with head coach Josh Heupel. He'll be joined by Eli Drinkwitz of Missouri, Kentucky's Mark Stoops, and Brent Venables of Oklahoma. The Vols are coming off an 8-5 season where they went 4-4 in conference play. Red Bull gives you wings. 3 12-ounce cans for just $8. Quick stop, run in when you run out. 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
6: 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I'm not Dr. Mike. I'm just a dad like you. 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
7: 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Gasoline is one of the most flammable and dangerous liquids around. Its vapors are completely invisible, very heavy, and can travel from room to room without anyone knowing. That's why you should never store gasoline in your basement or inside your home. Always keep gasoline cool, completely sealed in an approved safety container and out of the reach of children. A garage will work, but an outside storage building is even better. Approved containers should already be labeled gasoline, but if you also store a gas oil mixture, which some lawn and garden tools require,

0: fire, you should note that on the can with a permanent marker. I'm Danny Lipford with tips for today's homeowner.
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2: The first permanent settlements in what would become East Tennessee were the Watauga, Carter's Valley, Holston, and Nolichucky. The Nolichucky settlement was started in 1771 by Jacob Brown and a group of regulators when they set up tents on the riverbank. From this location, he conducted trade with the Cherokee. In 1772, he leased a tract of ground from the Cherokee. They had always been friendly toward Brown, and legend has it that he was hunting with a chief one night, and the chief had a dream that Jacob gave him a gun and a dog. Indian custom said the dream must be fulfilled, so Brown gave him a gun and a dog. Jacob fabricated his own dream in which the chief gave him a large tract of land. The chief agreed and decided there would be no more dreams. Happy 250, America.
3: This is Lionthen Radio. I'm Jeffrey Lyons. Today, flipping the calendar to July for Hollywood milestones. July 1st, 1953, saw the opening of Stalag 17. In a role which Kirk Douglas turned down, William Holden won the Oscar. Otto Preminger, better known as the director of movies like Anatomy of a Murder, played a German prison camp commandant, with Billy Wilder directing. July 1st, 1971, saw Richard Roundtree open as chef, the coolest private eye ever, directed by famed photographer Gordon Parks. July 3rd, 1969 is the day True Grit opened, winning John Wayne his only Oscar after 200 or so movies. And back on Independence Day in 1932, Katharine Hepburn stepped off the train from New York and revolutionized how women are depicted, and eventually winning 4 Oscars for Best Actress. She made her screen debut in A Bill of Divorcement, and on July 5, 1928, Lights of New York opened at the Strand Theater, the first all-talking movie. The jazz singer had only a few scenes in sound. More July milestones next week. That's Lionsden Radio. I'm Jeffrey Lyons.
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5: Good Wednesday morning, Tri-Cities. For today, humidity and clouds with afternoon scattered thunderstorms and 88 degrees for the daytime high. The sun sets this evening at 8:47. For tonight, clouds, humidity, and 68 degrees for the overnight low. Thursday, partly sunny with afternoon thunderstorms and 91 degrees for the daytime high. Thursday night, partly cloudy, humidity, and 70 degrees for the overnight low. Text the shark of the day, Great White Shark, to 423-930-5380. And you'll be entered to win 2 tickets to Soquy Mountain Water Park. Winner announced today. I'm Maria True.
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8: 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OpenAI is getting into the hardware business. The company behind ChatGPT is said to be developing a mobile smart speaker meant to serve as a human-like AI companion that lives in the home. It will help control smart home appliances, play media, answer questions, respond to messages, and tap into the range of capabilities offered by ChatGPT. The speaker is still under development. Checking on Wall Street action, tech stocks leading the markets higher. S&P futures are rising this morning. Traders continue to focus on the relentless demand for chips to power artificial intelligence. And management of Lionsgate Studios is said to be exploring a possible sale. According to Reuters, the company behind franchises such as The Hunger Games and John Wick has been working with an investment bank to evaluate incoming proposals. No comment so far from Lionsgate. 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Courtney Donahoe, Bloomberg Radio.
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9: Samuel Wilson joined the Continental Army as a teen in 1781. His duties were important. He slaughtered animals, then packaged and guarded the meat so the British couldn't tamper with it. After the war, he and his brother Ebenezer brought those skills to Troy, New York, where they opened their own meat packing plant. During the War of 1812, his plant produced barrels of meat stamped with the initials U.S., which became the butt of a joke that spread quickly. Some say it was Samuel's workers who started it. Others say it was the soldiers who knew him, but no one knows for sure. I bet you've heard it before, or seen the cartoons or the posters, or the symbol. It inspired Samuel Wilson, or U.S., evolved into Uncle Sam. On that note, I'm James A. Brown, and as always, be well.
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18: 2015, after years of moaning and groaning about CDs and MP3s' adverse audio quality, Neil Young announces he is pulling his music from all streaming services. 1973, during a concert in front of 30,000 fans at White City Stadium in London, a distressed Ray Davies of the Kinks, whose wife and kids left him on his 27th birthday in June, announced he was leaving the Kinks because he was, quote, sick of the whole thing, end quote. Not long after saying that, Davies collapses from an overdose and is rushed to the hospital. Davies returns to the Kinks after recuperation. 1980, in her off-Broadway debut, Linda Ronstadt co-stars with Rex Smith in Gilbert and Sullivan's The Pirates of Penzance at Delacorte Theater in New York's Central Park. Oh, by the way, if you don't remember Rex Smith, he had one top 40 hit in 1979.

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14: President Trump says strikes on Iran will continue until he says it's enough. In an interview with Fox News, Trump said Iran's military has been significantly degraded.
15: And they have fight. You know, it's like a great boxer. You think you have him beat, and then all of a sudden he comes back and he gives you a shot.
14: He went on to say the only way to negotiate with Iran is through strength, and threatened that the U.S. would hit bridges and power plants if Iran doesn't negotiate. This comes as the U.S. has reimposed the naval blockade of the Strait of Hormuz and launched strikes against Iran for the fourth straight day. Senate Democrats are blocking a $1 trillion defense bill. The National Defense Authorization Act needed 60 votes to pass on Tuesday, but fell short after Democrats lined up against the bill. The annual defense bill is usually passed with bipartisan support, but Democrats are reportedly blocking the bill to push back against the war in Iran. A dangerous heat wave is making a comeback to the Northeast and Mid-Atlantic this week. More from Mark Mayfield.
16: Millions across the region are expected to see temperatures approach triple digits along the Interstate 95 corridor through Friday. Heat advisories have been issued in Boston, New York City, Buffalo, New York, and Philadelphia, where there is also an extreme heat warning in effect along with central and south New Jersey. This latest round of scorching temperatures comes after a deadly record-setting July 4th heat wave that hit the region.
14: Investigators believe lettuce or salad may be the source of a foodborne illness called cyclosporiasis, causing severe stomach issues across the country. Natalie Migliori reports.
17: New York has reported more than 515 cases across the state, including 403 in New York City. With at least 31 states reporting cases of the parasite, CDC officials say the figures are far higher this year compared to a typical season.
14: I'm Michael Kastner.
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14: Utah's governor is supportive of President Trump's move to reduce boundaries at the Bears Ears and Grand Staircase Escalante National Monuments for a second time. More from Abby Bennell.
6: This time, the monuments will be reduced by a combined 3 million acres. Trump taking similar action during his first term, but it was reversed by the previous administration. Utah Governor Spencer Cox calling it a big day for Utah.
9: We're grateful that the president has made a determination that we need to right-size these monuments. Again, this does not remove the other protections that already exist in those areas.
6: Environmental groups expected to take legal action over the boundary changes.
14: Plans to build a border wall through parts of Big Bend National Park in Texas are not sitting well with some Texas Republicans who say it's not needed.
10: We have what I like to call a God-made barrier, both in Mexico as well as mountain ranges here in the United States.
14: West Texas Sheriff Thaddeus Cleveland says last week three groups of crossers were caught by a drone, and he wants to see that technology expanded. The Trump administration, meanwhile, is waiving a federal law that was the basis of a lawsuit over the wall that paves the way for construction to begin. NASA scientists say climate change is behind a growing number of orange-colored rivers in northern Alaska. Monica Nelson reports.
13: Satellite and ground observations show more than 200 streams and rivers in the Brooks Range have changed from clear to rusty orange over the past decade. Researchers think thawing permafrost is exposing minerals that have been frozen underground for thousands of years. As water flows through the newly thawed ground, iron and other metals are released into streams. When iron mixes with oxygen, it rusts, turning the water orange. Scientists say the changes could affect fish habitat, water quality, and communities that depend on those rivers.
14: I'm Michael Kastner.
21: Drivers in Elizabethton will notice road workers along G Street making repairs due to weather-related damages from over the weekend. A report from the city said the consistent rainfall resulted in a hole forming near storm drains between South Rhone and South Watauga Streets. The city says that the opening is not a sinkhole. Westbound traffic will be diverted to the middle lane while workers complete repairs. Money Magazine has once again recognized ETSU on its 2026 Best Colleges in America list, which highlights universities that deliver strong academic quality, affordability, and positive student outcomes. Out of more than 2,400 four-year institutions evaluated for the recognition, ETSU earned 3.5 stars out of 5. I'm Lisa Ruckman.
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25: Access Tennessee News, I'm Carlin Cochran. We're closing in. Early voting for the August election begins July 17th and runs through August 1st, with Election Day set for August 6th. Election officials have opened 3 new early voting locations, bringing the county's total to 15 sites. Voters must present a valid photo ID. Officials remind residents that early voters may use any location, while Election Day voting is limited to each voter's assigned precinct. A Hermitage woman lost more than $1,200 after scammers posing as Davidson County Sheriff's Office deputies convinced her to send money through a payment app for a relative's supposed pretrial release. Christy Mathis realized she'd been scammed after seeing a similar TV report. Officials say the Sheriff's Office never requests payments by phone, gift card, cryptocurrency, or mobile app, and urge anyone receiving such calls to verify them directly.
26: All right, son. Time to put out this campfire.
27: Dad, we learned about this in school.
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25: The University of Tennessee will replace three aging residence halls after receiving state approval for a $253 million housing project. North Carrick, South Carrick, and Reese Halls will be replaced with modern housing and academic space for more than 1,300 students. UT says the project supports record enrollment topping 40,000 students. Construction will be completed in phases, with new buildings opening in 2028 and 2029. Carlin Cochran, Access Tennessee News.

0: hope that it becomes more memorable to you. And today's date is July the 15th or 7:15. And our verse for 7:15 comes from 1 Samuel 7:15. 1 Samuel 7:15 says, Samuel gave solid leadership to Israel his entire life. 1 Samuel 7:15. It has been said that everything rises and falls on leadership. Samuel brought to Israel solid leadership. He first and foremost led with integrity. He was a servant leader as he focused on others. He loved his people and he interceded for his people. On 7:15, be reminded from 1 Samuel 7:15 to give continually solid leadership.
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3: Good Wednesday morning, Tri-Cities. For today, humidity and clouds with afternoon scattered thunderstorms and 88 degrees for the daytime high. The sun sets this evening at 8:47. For tonight, clouds, humidity, and 68 degrees for the overnight low. Thursday, partly sunny with afternoon thunderstorms and 91 degrees for the daytime high. Thursday night, partly cloudy, humidity, and 70 degrees for the overnight low. Text the shark of the day, Great White Shark, to 423-930-5380. And you'll be entered to win two tickets to Soquy Mountain Water Park. Winner announced today, I'm Maria True.
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6: 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So again, we can control the sweetness. 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It's, you know, it's not quite as dry as a dough, but it's definitely thicker. Right. 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And you dollop that on top and bake it for about 35, 40 minutes. It is divine, topped with vanilla ice cream right out of the oven.
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11: From the Quick Stop Market Sports Desk. Major League Baseball's All-Star Game saw the American League top the National League 4-0 in Philadelphia. Cody Bellinger of the Yankees drove in two, part of a three-run first inning. Miguel Vargas of the Chicago White Sox had a solo home run in the eighth, and the American League used 11 pitchers, holding the National League to just three hits. World Cup, Spain has advanced to the finals, beating France 2-0 in Dallas. It's their first finals appearance since they won the World Cup in 2010. Today in Atlanta, defending champion Argentina and Lionel Messi will face Harry Kane in England, with the winner facing Spain Sunday at MetLife Stadium in New York for the World Cup Championship. Golf, the final men's major of the season, begins Thursday. The 154th Open Championship returns to Royal Birkdale in Southport, England. World number one Scottie Scheffler, the defending champion, trying to become the first player since Padraig Harrington in 2008 to successfully defend an Open Championship. Former ETSU golfer Adrian Murdoch is in this year's field. He was a two-time SoCon Player of the Year with the Buccaneers. Any size fountain drink for 99 cents with any purchase using Quick Stop Rewards. 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
15: The new action comedy Ride or Die, starring Octavia Spencer and Hannah Waddingham, comes out today. 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
15: 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Mike Dubusky, ABC News.
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22: Good Wednesday morning, Tri-Cities. For today, humidity and clouds with afternoon scattered thunderstorms and 88 degrees for the daytime high. The sun sets this evening at 8:47. For tonight, clouds, humidity, and 68 degrees for the overnight low. Thursday, partly sunny with afternoon thunderstorms and 91 degrees for the daytime high. Thursday night, partly cloudy, humidity, and 70 degrees for the overnight low. Text the shark of the day, Great White Shark, to 423-930-5380. And you'll be entered to win two tickets to Soquy Mountain Water Park. Winner announced today. I'm Maria True.
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26: Jonesboro leaders have taken action on several key items. The board has approved a one-time buyout of compensatory time for non-exempt town employees to reduce the town's future financial obligations. Precision Concrete Finishing has been chosen as the contractor for the first phase of the Frontier Trail project with a low bid of just under $395,000. The trail construction will be tied in with an East Main Street sidewalk project. King University in Bristol, Tennessee has announced its Bachelor of Science in Nursing graduates have achieved a 100% first-time pass rate on their licensing exam for the seventh time. The achievement comes as the nation faces a critical shortage of qualified nurses. I'm Lisa Rutman.
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30: First, it was dozens of attorneys general. Now the Writers Guild of America is fighting to block Paramount Skydance's $111 billion acquisition of Warner Brothers Discovery.
31: A lawsuit filed by the Writers Guild comes just a day after 12 Democratic state attorneys general also filed an antitrust lawsuit to block the merger. The Writers Guild of America, East and West, allege the takeover violates federal antitrust law and would cause specific harm to writers. The lawsuit says the merger would reduce opportunities, lower pay, and worsen working conditions for writers. Meanwhile, Paramount officials argue the merger would expand opportunities for writers, not shrink them. I'm Scott Carr.
30: The Stray Cats are extending their U.S. tour with a bunch of fall dates.
32: We're gonna rock this town, rock it inside out.
33: The newly announced leg begins on November the 9th in Grand Prairie, Texas, and wraps up December the 6th in Mashantucket, Connecticut. The expanded tour now features 37 performances in the U.S. from late July through early December. Tickets go on sale Friday. I'm Mark Mayfield.
30: And the Odyssey is expected to make over $200 million in its debut
34: this
30: weekend.
34: Household, waiting for master. I
30: Christopher Nolan's widescreen version of the Greek epic opens Friday, with many IMAX theaters already sold out. That's entertainment. I'm Daria Albinger.
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5: This is a Bloomberg Money Minute. 3 days of losses have brought SpaceX shares to the brink of falling below their initial public offering price. Shares right now at a little over $136, just a dollar above the $135 price tag buyers paid last month in the biggest ever first-time share sale. Elon Musk's rocket satellite and artificial intelligence company has plunged about a third from its peak price, erasing nearly $850 billion in value. But keep in mind, over 80% of Wall Street analysts cover SpaceX say buy shares, and they see major upside ahead. Turning to trading, artificial intelligence stocks back in the spotlight. Wall Street looks set for a higher open, lifted by tech. S&P futures are seeing modest gains. And oil climbing for a third day after fresh U.S. strikes near the Strait of Hormuz and tighter sanctions on Iran. The price of crude, $80 a barrel. 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Courtney Donahoe, Bloomberg Radio.
6: Hi, I'm Dennis Overs, the golf guru, with another golf minute to better your eye position when putting. The ideal putter path approaches the ball slightly from the inside, travels along the target line at impact, then returns to the inside of the follow-through. This creates optimal roll on the green. A perfect putting setup, as with your full swing, encourages the correct path with your putter. Make sure your whole body, feet, knees, hips, and shoulders are aligned square to your target line, especially your forearms. 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Do this. 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To check this, place an old compact disc on the ground, shiny side up, and place the ball in the middle. Find your eyes in the reflection, and then adjust your setup until your eyes are where you want them. So remember, use an old CD to help place your eyes slightly inside your target line, and you'll be listening to a lot more putts dropping. For the Golf Minute, I'm Dennis Overs.
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10: In 1802, William King recognized that Island Road and Reedy Creek Road ended at the Holston River and that the people and goods going west would need to travel by water. King established King's Boatyard, or King's Port, and built a three-story building to house his workers. He also built warehouses for salt and other supporting structures. In 1810, Richard Neverland noticed the traffic from the stage road that had passed in front of the property and bought it at auction. Richard moved his family to the building and opened it as Neverland Inn. The inn became a gathering place for locals and a stop along the Great Stage Road, housing several presidents along the way. In 1822, the first charter for the city of Kingsport was signed here.
0: Today, the inn is on the National Historic Register and is the only site to have been a boatyard and stagecoach stop. 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
2: Stand by for news.
3: President Trump says the U.S. will keep attacking Iran until he says it's enough. In an interview with Fox News, Trump said the only way to negotiate with Iran is through strength and threatened the U.S. would hit their infrastructure, bridges, and power plants if Iran doesn't negotiate. Dangerous temperatures are returning to the Northeast and the Mid-Atlantic this week. Millions across the region are expected to see temperatures approach triple digits along the Interstate 95 corridor through Friday. Heat advisories have been issued in Boston, New York City, Buffalo, and Philadelphia. There's also an extreme heat warning in effect, along with central and south New Jersey. One of the Beastie Boys is releasing a solo album. Next month, Beastie Mike Diamond, known as Mike D, will release his first solo album called Thank You. It drops on August 28th. I'm Michael Kastner.
4: With a LiveWire community focus, I'm Daryl Moody. 413 is a faith-based program for teens led entirely by teens.
5: Our core principles are faith, family, fortitude, and fun. And so we feel like with those four core principles that our teenagers came up with, that's something that they can be seen, heard, and loved.
4: T.R. Dunn is co-founder of the organization.
5: If you go to our website, which is www.4, and then you spell out the word 13.org, there's a place on there that says get involved. And so when they click that, it's a simple form they fill out. All it does is tells us their age, the school they go to, a little bit about what they like, and we make sure that we reach out to them and get them plugged in with 413. We have so many things that goes on in 413. We are actually located in the lower level of Freedom Hall here in Johnson City. And it's a great location because it's right there on campus for some of the high schools and middle schools as well. And so that's how they can get plugged in so easily.
4: I'm Daryl Moody reporting.
6: Drivers in Elizabethton will notice road workers along G Street making repairs due to weather-related damages from over the weekend. A report from the city said the consistent rainfall resulted in a hole forming near storm drains between South Rhone and South Watauga streets. The city says that the opening is not a sinkhole. Westbound traffic will be diverted to the middle lane while workers complete repairs. Money Magazine has once again recognized ETSU on its 2026 Best Colleges in America list, which highlights universities that deliver strong academic quality, affordability, and positive student outcomes. Out of more than 2,400 four-year institutions evaluated for the recognition, ETSU earned 3.5 stars out of 5. I'm Lisa Ruckman.
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8: The NASCAR Cup Series will be heading to historic North Wilkesboro Speedway for Sunday's Window World 450, the first points-paying cup race at the track since 1996, and another round of the NASCAR in-season challenge. Expect short track tempers and playoff implications, drivers battling on one of the sport's most iconic venues. The O'Reilly Auto Parts Series is off this weekend. They'll return next Friday night at Indianapolis Raceway Park. The IndyCar Series will be under the lights Sunday. That'll be the Music City Grand Prix at the Nashville Speedway, where every point critical as the championship fight heats up. And Formula One is also back this weekend, the Hungarian Grand Prix, the final race before the series summer break, and a key opportunity for contenders to gain momentum heading into the second half of the season. Kimi Antonelli of Mercedes is the points leader. I'm Tony Desiri. That's your Race Flash.
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13: Mitch Anthony here with today's Daily Dose. There are two countries in the Mideast that border one another. Both countries have large sheep and mutton industries. Even though both countries' terrain and landscape are essentially the same, one of these countries' sheep industry prospers while the other country's industry struggles. Industry experts wondered how this could be. When they studied the two industries, they could find only one difference. In one country, the shepherd walks in front of the sheep. In the other country, the shepherd walks behind the sheep. The nation that prospers is the country where the shepherds walk in front. They lead their sheep instead of driving them. Sheep can wander occasionally for better grass or water and catch up later with the flock. These sheep have initiative and, as a result, are healthier and fatter. In the country where they drive the herd, the sheep are hit over the head with one step out of pattern. Some sheep become so lethargic that they can stand in grass 2 feet high and not eat. The obvious lesson here is that leaders get much better results than drivers, pushers, and coercive-type managers. If there's no one following, you are not a leader, no matter what your resume says. 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
15: Good Wednesday morning, Tri-Cities. For today, humidity and clouds with afternoon scattered thunderstorms and 88 degrees for the daytime high. The sun sets this evening at 8:47. For tonight, clouds, humidity, and 68 degrees for the overnight low. Thursday, partly sunny with afternoon thunderstorms and 91 degrees for the daytime high. Thursday night, partly cloudy, humidity, and 70 degrees for the overnight low. Text the shark of the day, Great White Shark, to 423-930-5380. And you'll be entered to win two tickets to Soquy Mountain Water Park. Winner announced today. I'm Maria True. The Unicoi County area was known for several brutal massacres, but only one actual Civil War battle. On December 29, 1864, about 400 Confederate infantry and cavalry, led by Lieutenant Colonel James Keith, set up camp in a field near the Nolichucky River. Little did they know, about 900 Union soldiers, the 3rd Regiment of North Carolina Mounted Infantry under Colonel George W. Kirk, were stationed just across the river in a house. The Union commander ordered his troops to take positions on the high red banks overlooking the river, and they opened fire. The Confederates were completely exposed, and the Union had the high ground, resulting in 73 Confederate deaths and 32 captured, while the remainder scattered toward North Carolina through Temple Hill. The Union had only 3 wounded men. Now known as the Battle of Red Banks, the surviving Confederates called it the Battle of the Bloody Chucky. Jet Broadcasting celebrates the 150th anniversary of Unicoi County and Irwin.
16: Coming up, the latest trend to keep your brain sharp is ancient. I'm going to tell you about a centuries-old practice that'll have your neurons firing in new ways. Next, today's Intelligence for Your Life Minutes.
17: One of life's greatest mysteries has finally been solved.
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17: 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When used as directed, spray the leaves for visible results in just 1 hour, and dead weeds in just 1 day. 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
16: We've often talked about how Tai Chi is really good for your brain. It's a gentle, low-impact Chinese form of movement that's been practiced for centuries. And according to the Journal of Neuroimaging, when study subjects practiced Tai Chi for 12 weeks, it increased the generation of new neurons and protected neurons from aging. It works because Tai Chi requires concentration and coordination, which exercises the brain. It trains your brain to help you retain information, stay focused, and make quicker decisions. But if you want something a bit more active and energizing, new research shows mixed martial arts and kickboxing can have similar brain benefits. Mixed martial arts is similar to Tai Chi, in that you have to concentrate on your moves and what's coming next. So if Tai Chi isn't your thing, try mixed martial arts and kickboxing to keep your brain young and strong. I'm John Tesh with today's Intelligence for Your Life Minutes.
6: Jonesboro leaders have taken action on several key items. The board has approved a one-time buyout of compensatory time for non-exempt town employees to reduce the town's future financial obligations. Precision Concrete Finishing has been chosen as the contractor for the first phase of the Frontier Trail project with a low bid of just under $395,000. The trail construction will be tied in with an East Main Street sidewalk project. King University in Bristol, Tennessee has announced its Bachelor of Science in Nursing graduates have achieved a 100% first-time pass rate on their licensing exam for the 7th time. The achievement comes as the nation faces a critical shortage of qualified nurses. I'm Lisa Rutman.
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0: Get ready to write down a phone number. But first, this is The Making of America. I'm Michael Emerson. On the cold night of April 18, 1775, silversmith Paul Revere borrowed a horse and began his ride through the townships, alerting residents that British troops were marching on Lexington and Concord. 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
1: From the Quick Stop Market Sports Desk. The NASCAR Cup Series returns to one of its most historic venues Sunday night. It's the Window World 450 at North Wilkesboro Speedway. Marks the first points-paying cup race at the track since 1996. The event has been expanded to 450 laps. Christopher Bell, the defending winner at North Wilkesboro, he captured last year's All-Star race. The American League with a 4-0 shutout victory over the National League at the All-Star game on Tuesday night in Philadelphia. A pair of Yankees driving in runs in the first inning. Cody Bellinger drove in two. Ben Rice had an RBI single, and the White Sox Miguel Vargas had a solo home run in the eighth inning. 11 pitchers were used by the American League as they held the National League to just 3 hits. Junior Caminero of the Tampa Bay Rays did leave the game in the third inning after he was hit by a pitch. World Cup, Spain has advanced to the finals, beating France 2-0 in Dallas. It's their first finals appearance since they won the World Cup in 2010. Today in Atlanta, defending champion Argentina and Lionel Messi will face Harry Kane and England, with the winner facing Spain Sunday at MetLife Stadium in New York for the World Cup Championship. Red Bull gives you wings. 3 12-ounce cans for just $8. 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
3: 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These low voltage or solar powered lights are easy to install, but over time they will need a little maintenance. Often the low voltage fixtures will stop working because corrosion builds up on the metal contacts inside the bulb socket. You can remedy this by removing the corrosion with a small piece of sandpaper or an emery board and then spraying some electrical contact cleaner into the socket. Solar-powered models are less prone to this problem. However, you may have to replace the batteries inside the fixtures that store the power generated during daylight hours. I'm Danny Lipford with Tips for Today's Homeowner.
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6: Captain Robert Sevier moved from Virginia to the Long Island of the Holston with his older brother Valentine Sevier Jr. in the early 1770s. Soon after, he married Keziah and registered for military service in 1777. As an overmountain man, he fought in the Battle of Kings Mountain, which took place in October of 1780. He bent down to retrieve his ramrod during the battle and was shot in the kidney. He was

0: treated by a Tory doctor, but the lead ball could not be removed at that time. The doctor instructed Robert to stay put, and in a few days, the bullet could be safely removed. Robert instead headed home. He died 9 days after the battle, leaving his wife and baby sons. His infant son, Valentine, became a prominent merchant and public official in Greenville and had two different residences along Main Street. Celebrate America 250 as we look back at local heroes.
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4: Good Wednesday morning, Tri-Cities. For today, humidity and clouds with afternoon scattered thunderstorms and 88 degrees for the daytime high. The sun sets this evening at 8:47. For tonight, clouds, humidity, and 68 degrees for the overnight low. Thursday, partly sunny with afternoon thunderstorms and 91 degrees for the daytime high. Thursday night, partly cloudy, humidity, and 70 degrees for the overnight low. Text the shark of the day, Great White Shark, to 423-930-5380. And you'll be entered to win two tickets to Soquy Mountain Water Park. Winner announced today. I'm Maria True.
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9: This is a Bloomberg Money Minute. One of the most influential charitable partnerships in the world is coming to an end. Warren Buffett is cutting ties with the Gates Foundation after decades of financial support. The move comes as Bill Gates faces increasing scrutiny over his ties to Jeffrey Epstein. CNBC reports that Buffett met with Gates weeks ago in Nebraska and discussed the decision. Checking on your money, Federal Reserve Chair Kevin Warsh told lawmakers yesterday that the central bank has no tolerance for high inflation. He heads back to Capitol Hill for a second day of testimony today. S&P futures are slightly higher this morning. And the housing market is feeling the squeeze. Mortgage rates have climbed to their highest level since last August at 6.65%. According to the Mortgage Bankers Association, this has driven home purchase applications down to their lowest point since February. This report is sponsored by Vanguard Investor Choice, a proxy voting program for eligible Vanguard index funds. Courtney Donahoe, Bloomberg Radio.
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11: As a parent, when you send your kid off to school in the morning, you know that they're going to be learning, they're going to be spending time with their friends. But new study out of UCSF found adolescents are spending an average of 70 minutes of their school day on their phones. Now, some kids will say they need their phones to help with schoolwork, but this study found that they were spending the vast majority of their screen time on TikTok, Instagram, and Snapchat. Not really apps that you're going to be turning to for homework help. Now, the study's lead author said, don't blame kids for using their phones at school. Teach them how to resist them. Focus on what they'd get by putting them aside rather than what you're taking away. 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
19: 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Electronic Design reports Tesla has applied to deploy up to 5,000 fully autonomous robo-taxis in Clark County during the first year of approval, including Las Vegas, Henderson, and Harry Reid International Airport. 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
5: It's 8 o'clock.
6: Some ICE agents will start wearing body cameras after two recent fatal shootings of immigrants during traffic stops. The Department of Homeland Security released a statement Tuesday saying every ICE team will have at least one agent wearing a body cam during arrests from now on. It comes after ICE agents fatally shot a Colombian man in Maine on Monday after shooting a Mexican man to death in Texas last week. In both cases, the agents were not wearing body cams. Senators are urging Congress to quickly pass a newly unveiled sweeping bipartisan Russian sanctions bill. More from Mark Mayfield.
7: Lawmakers in the upper chamber are looking to pass the measure in honor of one of its main sponsors, the late Senator Lindsey Graham. The legislation has been in the works for more than a year, and Graham announced on Friday, which was just a day before sudden death, the lawmakers had reached an agreement with the White House to move forward on the bill. If passed, the measure would impose mandatory sanctions on Russian political and military leaders, as well as oligarchs, state-owned enterprises, and foreign companies that support Russia's defense industrial base. It's meant to pressure Moscow into private of revenue for its war against Ukraine.
6: Senate Democrats are blocking a $1 trillion defense bill. The National Defense Authorization Act needed 60 votes to pass on Tuesday, but fell short after Democrats lined up against the bill. They're reportedly blocking the bill to push back on the Iran war. New York City is operating under a heat emergency with temperatures forecasted to reach well into the 90s today. In New York City, Scott Pringle.
8: A large number of cooling centers are open throughout the five boroughs, and the city also has 21 cooling vans driving around offering AC for those who need it. The city also extending large outdoor pool hours with real fill temps in the triple digits. Dr. James McDonald says folks should be aware of the signs of heat illness.
9: It often starts as just some cramping. Maybe you're starting to sweat quite a bit. All of a sudden, you're feeling some nausea. So it's very important you listen to your body and get to air conditioning.
6: I'm Michael Kastner.
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6: Some former employees of Meta are suing the company and accusing it of discrimination. More from Rory O'Neill.
17: More than two dozen former Meta employees are suing the company for allegedly laying them off using discriminatory AI practices. The 26 plaintiffs from California say an AI system did not properly take into account factors like pregnancies or disabilities. The litigants plan to pursue their claims individually through arbitration.
6: The pilot known for the miracle on the Hudson in New York City is revealing he was recently diagnosed with Alzheimer's disease. Lizzie Rutabali with the details.
18: Captain Chesley Sullenberger III, also known as Sully, shared the news in an interview with People magazine. Sully said he first received the diagnosis in August 2025, adding that he is in the early stages of the disease. He rose to national fame in 2009 when he safely landed a passenger plane in the Hudson River after a bird struck one of its engines. All 155 passengers and crew members were saved in the emergency landing. The pilot is set to be inducted into the National Aviation Hall of Fame in September. In New York, I'm Lizzie Rutabali.
6: Law enforcement in southern Arizona is sounding the alarm on a scam regarding the search for Nancy Guthrie. More from Wendy Swanson.
4: The Pima County Sheriff's Department says they're aware of posts circulating about the investigation that include a QR code requesting money. Anyone who comes across these posts are urged to ignore them and report it. PCSD says it will never ask for money related to any investigation. Guthrie has been missing since early February. No arrests have been made. In Arizona, I'm Wendy Swanson.
6: And EA Sports will offer Madden NFL 27 on Apple Arcade. The game will be a specifically designed version for the platform. For the first time, players will be able to use game controllers built for mobile devices. I'm Michael Kastner.
5: Drivers in Elizabethton will notice road workers along G Street making repairs due to weather-related damages from over the weekend. A report from the city said the consistent rainfall resulted in a hole forming near storm drains between South Roan and South Watauga Streets. The city says that the opening is not a sinkhole. Westbound traffic will be diverted to the middle lane while workers complete repairs. Money Magazine has once again recognized ETSU on its 2026 Best Colleges in America list, which highlights universities that deliver strong academic quality, affordability, and positive student outcomes. Out of more than 2,400 four-year institutions evaluated for the recognition, ETSU earned 3.5 stars out of 5. I'm Lisa Ruckman.
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13: Access Tennessee News, I'm Carlin Cochran. A Hermitage woman lost more than $1,200 after scammers posing as Davidson County Sheriff's Office deputies convinced her to send money through a payment app for a relative's supposed pretrial release. Christy Mathis realized she'd been scammed after seeing a similar TV report. Officials say the Sheriff's Office never requests payments by phone, gift card, cryptocurrency, or mobile app and urge anyone receiving such calls to verify them directly. Students at Elizabethton High School celebrated the premiere of Murder 101, a three-part documentary series following their investigation into the decades-old Redhead murders. The red carpet event was held at Bonnie Kate Theater. The project, led by sociology teacher Alex Campbell, documents the students' work during their 2024-25 school year. All three episodes are now streaming on Amazon Prime. More news in 30 seconds.
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13: Movie fans are heading to Chattanooga, where the Tennessee Aquarium is one of just 25 U.S. theaters showing Christopher Nolan's The Odyssey on true IMAX 70mm film. The movie, filmed entirely in the IMAX 70mm format, runs July 16th through August 13th. More than 2,500 tickets have already been sold to visitors from 23 states. The nearly three-hour film is rated R. Carlin Cochran, Access Tennessee News.
23: Hey, Bible readers, I'm Tara Lee Cobble, and I'm your host for The God Shot. Whoever keeps his commandments abides in God and God in him. And by this we know that he abides in us, by the Spirit whom he has given us. 1 John 3:24. If you love someone, you want to honor them. When we love God, we want to do what honors him. That is, obey his commandments. But that's impossible. Yes, that's one of the reasons why Jesus is such a gift to us. He did what we cannot do. He lived a righteous life, and then his righteousness was assigned to us. Then why do we still need to obey his commands if Jesus did it for us? Because of love. These are the things that please him.
0: It's not box checking, it's joy inducing. And it also creates a deeper intimacy with him. His spirit lives in us and empowers us to obey God and bring him glory. He's the source, supply, and goal of all our obedience. He's at work in you today, Christian, and he's where the joy is.
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2: Good Wednesday morning, Tri-Cities. For today, humidity and clouds with afternoon scattered thunderstorms and 88 degrees for the daytime high. The sun sets this evening at 8:47. For tonight, clouds, humidity, and 68 degrees for the overnight low. Thursday, partly sunny with afternoon thunderstorms and 91 degrees for the daytime high. Thursday night, partly cloudy, humidity, and 70 degrees for the overnight low. Text the shark of the day, Great White Shark, to 423-930-5380. And you'll be entered to win two tickets to Soquy Mountain Water Park. 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I'm Maria True.
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30: One of the most underrated success skills is listening. I think it's such an incredible advantage, and it's something that us introverts do naturally. 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But everyone needs to work on their listening skills, because the customer who calls to complain, the great listener is the one that makes them happy. 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The customers will tell you, "I wish it did this."
4: From the Quick Stop Market Sports Desk. Major League Baseball's All-Star Game saw the American League top the National League 4-0 in Philadelphia. Cody Bellinger of the Yankees drove in two, part of a three-run first inning. Miguel Vargas of the Chicago White Sox had a solo home run in the eighth, and the American League used 11 pitchers, holding the National League to just three hits. World Cup, Spain has advanced to the finals, beating France 2-0 in Dallas. It's their first finals appearance since they won the World Cup in 2010. Today in Atlanta, defending champion Argentina and Lionel Messi will face Harry Kane in England, with the winner facing Spain Sunday at MetLife Stadium in New York for the World Cup Championship. Golf, the final men's major of the season begins Thursday. The 154th Open Championship returns to Royal Birkdale in Southport, England. World number one Scottie Scheffler, the defending champion, trying to become the first player since Padraig Harrington in 2008 to successfully defend an Open Championship. Former ETSU golfer Adrian Murdoch is in this year's field. He was a two-time SoCon Player of the Year with the Buccaneers. 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
5: Good Wednesday morning, Tri-Cities. For today, humidity and clouds with afternoon scattered thunderstorms and 88 degrees for the daytime high. The sun sets this evening at 8:47. For tonight, clouds, humidity, and 68 degrees for the overnight low. Thursday, partly sunny with afternoon thunderstorms and 91 degrees for the daytime high. Thursday night, partly cloudy, humidity, and 70 degrees for the overnight low. Text the shark of the day, Great White Shark, to 423-930-5380. And you'll be entered to win two tickets to Soquy Mountain Water Park. Winner announced today. I'm Maria True.
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18: This is not some circus sideshow.
19: Jonesboro leaders have taken action on several key items. The board has approved a one-time buyout of compensatory time for non-exempt town employees to reduce the town's future financial obligations. Precision Concrete Finishing has been chosen as the contractor for the first phase of the Frontier Trail project with a low bid of just under $395,000. The trail construction will be tied in with an East Main Street sidewalk project. King University in Bristol, Tennessee has announced its Bachelor of Science in Nursing graduates have achieved a 100% first-time pass rate on their licensing exam for the seventh time. The achievement comes as the nation faces a critical shortage of qualified nurses. I'm Lisa Rutman.
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21: 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Welcome to the National Day Spotlight for July 15th.
22: National Give Something Away Day sounds like the kind of event dreamed up by a multi-million dollar corporation trying to clear out old warehouse inventory. But the celebration didn't come from a boardroom or an act of Congress. Instead, it was launched back in 2015 by a passionate independent giver named Linda Eaton Hall Fulcher. Her holiday challenges everyday citizens to share their daily blessings with someone else. It's a global reminder that true wealth is measured by what we share with our communities rather than what we accumulate inside our homes. It turns out that a nationwide wave of kindness didn't require a massive marketing budget. It just took one person sitting in her living room with a great idea.
21: I love this day because you know what? We have so much stuff in our house we should give away.
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22: One of the freezers?
21: No. We're going to start with the other stuff. Food's still important to me. We are also celebrating National Gummy Worm Day and National I Love Horses Day. I'm Alice Anderson.
22: And I'm Marlo Anderson with National Day Calendar, reminding you to celebrate every day.
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4: This is a Bloomberg Money Minute. Pink slips may be on the way at Citigroup. The bank says it plans to incur more severance expenses in the second half of the year than what it outlined in the spring. This suggests the firm plans deeper job cuts than previously indicated. Citi's headcount dropped by 5,000 in the past 3 months. Checking on the market, stock futures are looking at gains despite the ongoing hostilities in the Middle East. The U.S. launching attacks against Iran for a fifth straight day, concerns growing about the flow of oil. And polystyrene is attempting a comeback. The much maligned plastic used in foam cups and packaging peanuts is fighting to win back support. Industry advocates point to European Union regulators who say polystyrene poses no health risk when made and used properly, while countries such as Japan continue to embrace the material. This report is sponsored by Vanguard Investor Choice, a proxy voting program for eligible Vanguard index funds. Courtney Donahoe, Bloomberg Radio.
6: Hey, it's Zach Bennett, and this is today's Pure American Country Radio Minute. It was July 15th, 1955. Slim Whitman's Rosemarie debuted on the British singles charts. And it didn't just become a hit, it became a phenomenon. Spent 11 consecutive weeks at number one in the UK. And that record stood for decades. It was Bryan Adams, finally, in 1991 that passed it with Everything I Do It For You. But Slim Whitman never quite became that massive here in the U.S., but across the Atlantic, his high, romantic yodeling voice made him a major star. And his success is a useful reminder that country music has always traveled farther than people sometimes expect. A song rooted in American country and Western performance could cross the ocean, settle into another country's pop imagination, and stay there for months. Sometimes the history of country music isn't just written here in Nashville. Sometimes it's written by listeners a long way from home. I'm Zach Bennett, and that's today's Pure American Country Radio Minute.
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24: 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Cars are an impressive feat of engineering that we take for granted every day, getting us from A to B. That's what they do. They take us places. But if you're speeding, you'll go places you never want to be. Getting a speeding ticket might seem like an inconvenience, but in reality, it's better than the alternative. When you speed, you risk your life, your passengers, and everyone else on the road. 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
25: Nanya He was the niece of an important chief in the Cherokee Nation. When Nanya He rose to power in the Cherokee Nation, she believed, as her uncle did, that peace would come only if Native people and white settlers saw themselves as one people. And she thought only the women on the two sides could make this happen. In July of 1776, Nanya He helped four traders escape from Cherokee towns to warn the unsuspecting settlers of a Cherokee attack. Her efforts allowed the frontier militia to gather to defend Long Island and defeat the Cherokee in the Battle of Island Flats in present-day Kingsport. 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
31: Some ICE agents will start wearing body cameras after two recent fatal shootings of immigrants during traffic stops. The Department of Homeland Security released a statement Tuesday saying every ICE team will have at least one agent wearing a body cam during arrests from now on. It comes after ICE agents fatally shot a Colombian man in Maine on Monday. This after shooting a Mexican man to death in Texas last week. In both cases, the agents were not wearing body cams. President Trump will address the nation in a primetime speech on Thursday. Mark Mayfield with more.
32: Speaking from the Oval Office Tuesday, he confirmed that election integrity will be among the things he will cover in his speech.
33: It's really big news. It's really, really big news. And our country has to shape up.
32: On Monday, MS Now reported that the president will claim that declassified intelligence reveals a foreign nation's plot to interfere in the 2020 election.
31: I'm Michael Kastner.
34: With a LiveWire community focus, I'm Daryl Moody. Youth Villages helps children reach their full potential.
35: Here specifically in our Northeast region, some of our larger programs and what we have to service the community is our Intercept program. 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
34: To learn more, visit youthvillages.org. I'm Daryl Moody reporting.
19: Drivers in Elizabethton will notice road workers along G Street making repairs due to weather-related damages from over the weekend. A report from the city said the consistent rainfall resulted in a hole forming near storm drains between South Rhone and South Watauga streets. The city says that the opening is not a sinkhole. Westbound traffic will be diverted to the middle lane while workers complete repairs. Money Magazine has once again recognized ETSU on its 2026 Best Colleges in America list, which highlights universities that deliver strong academic quality, affordability, and positive student outcomes. Out of more than 2,400 four-year institutions evaluated for the recognition, ETSU earned 3.5 stars out of 5. I'm Lisa Ruckman.
0: Every summer, we see the headlines, amusement park ride malfunctions. Hey, it's Mike Austin with today's Radio Dead Minute. It's kind of a serious subject. We see it on the internet a lot. County fair rides, amusement park rides get shut down. Statistically, rides are very safe thanks to inspections and trained operators. Carolyn McClure has spent years of her adult life in the front office at amusement parks, and she says safety is concern number one.
1: Go to saferparks.org and say, hey, you know, if they have any malfunctions this year. I would tell you this. I've been in the industry as an executive, very, very well-known theme park for a good part of my adult life. And I believe in the safety of these rides. I've seen how thorough these state inspectors are. And the other thing is, most places like the county fair organizations, they have insurance money that pays for a third party. And they come in and they do these audits.
0: So if you have a concern, Dad, that website, by the way, saferparks.org. I'm Mike Austin, the Radio Dad.
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3: From ABC News Tech Trends. New York has become the first state in the country to impose a moratorium on data center construction. Governor Kathy Hochul says bigger facilities known as hyperscalers put a strain on local energy grids. And that's why she says the moratorium will only be lifted when lawmakers pass a policy that forces AI companies to foot some of the growing energy costs of data center construction. Spotify is rolling out a new AI chatbot integrated directly into the home screen. The streaming company says it's designed to help you learn more about the music you love and go deeper on podcasts and audiobooks. And Boston Dynamics is testing a new attachment for its robotic dog called Spot. It's a conveyor belt that sits on top of the robot, which is designed to help Spot move packages from a delivery van to the front step of a house. The tech is just in the demo phase right now and still needs a delivery worker to load the packages onto the robot. With Tech Trends, I'm Mike Dubusky, ABC News.
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8: Good Wednesday morning, Tri-Cities. For today, humidity and clouds with afternoon scattered thunderstorms and 88 degrees for the daytime high. The sun sets this evening at 8:47. For tonight, clouds, humidity, and 68 degrees for the overnight low. Thursday, partly sunny with afternoon thunderstorms and 91 degrees for the daytime high. Thursday night, partly cloudy, humidity, and 70 degrees for the overnight low. Text the shark of the day, Great White Shark, to 423-930-5380. And you'll be entered to win two tickets to Soquy Mountain Water Park. 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
14: Teachers hand out homework to reinforce the day's lessons and build character, and many kids spend several hours on homework each night. But a new study shows that primary school homework actually offers no real benefit and has only limited results for students at the junior high level. Researchers looked at 10,000 children in various countries, comparing the academic performance of those who did homework and those who did not. They found that only juniors and seniors in high school benefited from doing homework, and even then, only slightly. Maybe it's time to lighten the homework load so kids can spend more time with the key educators in their lives, their parents. I'm Dr. Katherine Albrecht for StartMail. 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
19: Jonesboro leaders have taken action on several key items. The board has approved a one-time buyout of compensatory time for non-exempt town employees to reduce the town's future financial obligations. Precision Concrete Finishing has been chosen as the contractor for the first phase of the Frontier Trail project with a low bid of just under $395,000. The trail construction will be tied in with an East Main Street sidewalk project. King University in Bristol, Tennessee, has announced its Bachelor of Science in Nursing graduates have achieved a 100% first-time pass rate on their licensing exam for the seventh time. The achievement comes as the nation faces a critical shortage of qualified nurses. I'm Lisa Rutman.
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1: 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The NASCAR Cup Series returns to one of its most historic venues Sunday night. It's the Window World 450 at North Wilkesboro Speedway. Marks the first points-paying cup race at the track since 1996. The event has been expanded to 450 laps. Christopher Bell, the defending winner at North Wilkesboro, he captured last year's All-Star race. The American League with a 4-0 shutout victory over the National League at the All-Star game on Tuesday night in Philadelphia. A pair of Yankees driving in runs in the first inning. Cody Bellinger drove in two. Ben Rice had an RBI single, and the White Sox Miguel Vargas had a solo home run in the eighth inning. 11 pitchers were used by the American League as they held the National League to just 3 hits. Junior Caminero of the Tampa Bay Rays did leave the game in the third inning after he was hit by a pitch. World Cup, Spain has advanced to the finals, beating France 2-0 in Dallas. It's their first finals appearance since they won the World Cup in 2010. Today in Atlanta, defending champion Argentina and Lionel Messi will face Harry Kane and England, with the winner facing Spain Sunday at MetLife Stadium in New York for the World Cup Championship. Red Bull gives you wings. 3 12-ounce cans for just $8. Quick Stop. 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
2: 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What do you say we chat about stuff that matters? 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I'm just a dad like you. 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
3: We all do it, and it's a very bad habit, doom scrolling. It's the tendency to continue flipping through a phone, watching images that may cause sadness and hopeless thought, with a very negative impact upon us, especially for young people. If I showed you a long sequence of images of rotten food or other revolting things, would you feel like eating the most delicious dinner? Imagine how doom scrolling impacts your view of humanity. It's the same thing. That constant barrage of negative exposure can make you feel like the world itself is rotten. Gandhi said, "I will not let anyone walk through my mind with their dirty feet." How about a couple of dirty thumbs? Put down that phone. Interact with each other. Notice the beauty around you, just not through a screen.
5: In the Over Mountain region, trees played an important role in history. One of the most famous in our area was the Daniel Boone Bar Tree, a beech tree where the 25-year-old carved his name in 1760. The Treaty Oak of Jonesboro was the location Jacob Brown signed a treaty with Cherokee chiefs for land along the Nolichucky River. In present-day Elizabethton, the Watauga Treaty Sycamore is the place settlers established the first free government in North America in 1772 as they formed the Watauga Association. Under this sycamore, the first court of the Watauga Association convened. The Pemberton Oak in Bristol was where soldiers of 5 wars encamped under its branches. The most famous were members of a Revolutionary War pioneer muster on their way to Sycamore Shoals and then Kings Mountain. Happy 250, America.
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7: The new action comedy Ride or Die, starring Octavia Spencer and Hannah Waddingham, comes out today. The show follows two best friends who have their lives turned upside down when one of them is revealed to be an assassin. Waddingham

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1: I was across it all because I thought you can't step into a role like this and then let somebody else do it all.
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0: The trailer is out for FX and Hulu's new show, The Shards. The drama takes us through the journey of a group of students as they navigate life at an elite prep school in the 80s. It premieres August 5th.
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0: And happy birthday to Forrest Whitaker. He turns 65 today. Mike Dubusky, ABC News.
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5: Good Wednesday morning, Tri-Cities. For today, humidity and clouds with afternoon scattered thunderstorms and 88 degrees for the daytime high. The sun sets this evening at 8:47. For tonight, clouds, humidity, and 68 degrees for the overnight low. Thursday, partly sunny with afternoon thunderstorms and 91 degrees for the daytime high. Thursday night, partly cloudy, humidity, and 70 degrees for the overnight low. Text the shark of the day, Great White Shark, to 423-930-5380. And you'll be entered to win 2 tickets to Soquy Mountain Water Park. Winner announced today. I'm Maria True.
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7: This is Bloomberg Money Minute. PayPal may be the target of a blockbuster deal. Payment processing firm Stripe and private equity firm Advent International are said to have offered to buy the fintech pioneer for more than $53 billion, according to Reuters. PayPal was an early mover in digital payments. It has since struggled with modernizing its technology as rivals such as Apple have seized market share. Turning to trading, Wall Street is keeping a close eye on developments in the Middle East. Geopolitical tensions front and center. S&P futures are seeing small gains. And OpenAI is getting ready to bring ChatGPT into your living room. The company is said to be developing a mobile smart speaker meant to serve as a human-like AI companion. It will help control smart home appliances, play media, answer questions, and respond to messages, and tap into the range of capabilities offered by ChatGPT. 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Courtney Donahoe, Bloomberg Radio.
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8: Samuel Wilson joined the Continental Army as a teen in 1781. His duties were important. He slaughtered animals, then packaged and guarded the meat so the British couldn't tamper with it. After the war, he and his brother Ebenezer brought those skills to Troy, New York, where they opened their own meat packing plant. During the War of 1812, his plant produced barrels of meat stamped with the initials U.S., which became the butt of a joke that spread quickly. Some say it was Samuel's workers who started it. Others say it was the soldiers who knew him, but no one knows for sure. I bet you've heard it before, or seen the cartoons or the posters, or the symbol. It inspired Samuel Wilson, or U.S., evolved into Uncle Sam. On that note, I'm James A. Brown, and as always, be well.
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16: 2015, after years of moaning and groaning about CDs and MP3s' adverse audio quality, Neil Young announces he is pulling his music from all streaming services. 1973, during a concert in front of 30,000 fans at White City Stadium in London, a distressed Ray Davies of the Kinks, whose wife and kids left him on his 27th birthday in June, announced he was leaving the Kinks because he was, quote, sick of the whole thing, end quote. Not long after saying that, Davies collapses from an overdose and is rushed to the hospital. Davies returns to the Kinks after recuperation. 1980, in her off-Broadway debut, Linda Ronstadt co-stars with Rex Smith in Gilbert and Sullivan's The Pirates of Penzance at Delacorte Theater in New York's Central Park. Oh, by the way, if you don't remember Rex Smith, he had one top 40 hit in 1979.

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7: The U.S. is launching a fresh round of military strikes against Iran this morning. In a post on social media, U.S. Central Command said it began launching a wave of strikes at 6 a.m. Eastern. Keir Simmons is in Qatar with the latest.
8: U.S. Central Command using this language, the strikes are designed to further degrade military capabilities Iranian forces have used to attack commercial shipping. It was the fourth night of strikes through the night, hour after hour after hour, against Iran by CENTCOM. And then the Iranians, on the other hand, saying that it has targeted locations in Kuwait and Bahrain, U.S. military locations. The Iranians saying that they have hit even U.S. military aircraft.
7: ICE agents are reportedly being told to end most vehicle stops for the time being. The policy update comes after two deadly shootings involving agents in under a week. In both instances, the men killed were not the intended targets, and the agents were not wearing body cams. Every ICE team will now have at least one agent wearing a body cam. President Trump's former personal lawyer is expected to face some tough questions from the Senate today in his bid to become the next U.S. Attorney General. In today's hearing, senators are expected to grill Acting Attorney General Todd Blanche about his handling of the department files related to convicted sex offender Jeffrey Epstein. Hallie Jackson with more this morning in Washington.
9: At least two Republicans on the Judiciary Committee have signaled concerns about certain issues. It would only take one Republican no vote in this committee to block Blanche from moving forward. Although, remember, he's already been confirmed once by this group for his current job.
7: And forecasters are warning of dangerous flash flooding in parts of Texas. The National Weather Service warns there's a potential for life-threatening flooding through Friday. I'm Michael Kastner.
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11: I actually drive better when I'm high. If anything, I'm more careful.
12: That's probably what the driver who killed a four-year-old told himself. 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
7: For the first time since Florida brought back the death penalty, two executions are scheduled to happen on the same day in Florida. Rory O'Neill.
14: Florida Governor Ron DeSantis wants James Duckett put to death by lethal injection at noon on July 28th. That same day, he wants Dominic Ochocone executed at 6 p.m. Duckett was convicted of the 1987 murder and sexual assault of an 11-year-old girl. Ochocone has spent four decades on Florida's death row. Now 80 years old, lawyers for the double murderer argue that he's too old and sick to be executed.
7: Spain is heading to the World Cup final for the first time in almost two decades. Scott Carr with the latest.
15: Spain shut out France 2-0 from Arlington, Texas. Mikel Oyarzabal conveyed a first-half penalty while Pedro Porro scored in the 58th minute, ensuring a win for the Red Fury. Spain's back in the final after winning the tournament against the Netherlands in 2010. On Wednesday, Lionel Messi and the Cup's defending champs, Argentina, will try to take down Harry Kane and the team from England, who were hoping to make the final for the first time since 1966.
7: The New York City Council is holding a hearing today on a bill that would phase out the horse carriage industry by June of 2028. More from Scott Pringle.
16: Family members of a tourist who died in a Central Park horse carriage crash last month are in favor of this bill, and they'll be testifying.
17: We urge
0: everyone who values human and animal life to come on July 15th and stand with us and support the passage of Romanche's law.
16: The bill that phases out the horse carriage industry also includes a workforce development program to help transition horse carriage workers into other fields. The union representing horse carriage drivers says the bill would crush industry employees financially.
7: And the ESPYs will recognize the best in sports tonight in New York City. It's set for 8 p.m. Eastern and will be broadcast on ABC. I'm Michael Kastner.
1: Drivers in Elizabethton will notice road workers along G Street making repairs due to weather-related damages from over the weekend. A report from the city said the consistent rainfall resulted in a hole forming near storm drains between South Roan and South Watauga Streets. The city says that the opening is not a sinkhole. Westbound traffic will be diverted to the middle lane while workers complete repairs. Money Magazine has once again recognized ETSU on its 2026 Best Colleges in America list, which highlights universities that deliver strong academic quality, affordability, and positive student outcomes. Out of more than 2,400 four-year institutions evaluated for the recognition, ETSU earned 3.5 stars out of 5. I'm Lisa Ruckman.
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3: Access Tennessee News, I'm Carlin Cochran. We're closing in. Early voting for the August election begins July 17th and runs through August 1st, with Election Day set for August 6th. Election officials have opened 3 new early voting locations, bringing the county's total to 15 sites. Voters must present a valid photo ID. Officials remind residents that early voters may use any location, while Election Day voting is limited to each voter's assigned precinct. A Hermitage woman lost more than $1,200 after scammers posing as Davidson County Sheriff's Office deputies convinced her to send money through a payment app for a relative's supposed pretrial release. Christy Mathis realized she'd been scammed after seeing a similar TV report. Officials say the Sheriff's Office never requests payments by phone, gift card, cryptocurrency, or mobile app, and urge anyone receiving such calls to verify them directly.
17: All right, son. Time to put out this campfire.
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3: The University of Tennessee will replace 3 aging residence halls after receiving state approval for a $253 million housing project. North Carrick, South Carrick, and Reese Halls will be replaced with modern housing and academic space for more than 1,300 students. UT says the project supports record enrollment topping 40,000 students. Construction will be completed in phases, with new buildings opening in 2028 and 2029. Carlin Cochran, Access Tennessee News.
21: 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On 7:15, be reminded from 1 Samuel 7:15 to give continually solid leadership.
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22: Good Wednesday morning, Tri-Cities. For today, humidity and clouds with afternoon scattered thunderstorms and 88 degrees for the daytime high. The sun sets this evening at 8:47. For tonight, clouds, humidity, and 68 degrees for the overnight low. Thursday, partly sunny with afternoon thunderstorms and 91 degrees for the daytime high. Thursday night, partly cloudy, humidity, and 70 degrees for the overnight low. Text the shark of the day, Great White Shark, to 423-930-5380. And you'll be entered to win two tickets to Soquy Mountain Water Park. 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
0: From the Quick Stop Market Sports Desk. Major League Baseball's All-Star Game saw the American League top the National League 4-0 in Philadelphia. Cody Bellinger of the Yankees drove in two, part of a three-run first inning. Miguel Vargas of the Chicago White Sox had a solo home run in the eighth, and the American League used 11 pitchers, holding the National League to just three hits. World Cup, Spain has advanced to the finals, beating France 2-0 in Dallas. It's their first finals appearance since they won the World Cup in 2010. Today in Atlanta, defending champion Argentina and Lionel Messi will face Harry Kane in England, with the winner facing Spain Sunday at MetLife Stadium in New York for the World Cup Championship. Golf, the final men's major of the season, begins Thursday. The 154th Open Championship returns to Royal Birkdale in Southport, England. World number one Scottie Scheffler, the defending champion, trying to become the first player since Padraig Harrington in 2008 to successfully defend an Open Championship. Former ETSU golfer Adrian Murnonk is in this year's field. He was a two-time SoCon Player of the Year with the Buccaneers. Any size fountain drink for 99 cents with any purchase using Quick Stop Rewards. 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
9: 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Today's quote was submitted by Seth. Harriet Beecher Stowe said, "The bitterest tears shed over graves are for words left unsaid and deeds left undone." What a quote. We never know when we'll be called home. Don't wait for tomorrow when you could say what you need to say today. If you're in a little squabble with a friend or a family member, be the bigger person and call them today and settle things with an apology for whatever you brought to the squabble. My wife's grandfather passed away in 2006. Towards the end of his life, we stopped by to see him, and he was on the phone. He was laughing and crying and had a wonderful conversation. When he got off the phone, he said it was a guy that used to be his great friend. They got in an argument 30 years prior. They don't even remember what it was about, but they quit being friends. The guy called and said, "I felt so bad that I didn't make this call sooner." The motivation needed. This has been The Motivation Minute. I'm John Small. Thanks for listening. Your favorite motivational quotes can be submitted for upcoming programs at motivationminute.org.
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13: Good Wednesday morning, Tri-Cities. For today, humidity and clouds with afternoon scattered thunderstorms and 88 degrees for the daytime high. The sun sets this evening at 8:47. For tonight, clouds, humidity, and 68 degrees for the overnight low. Thursday, partly sunny with afternoon thunderstorms and 91 degrees for the daytime high. Thursday night, partly cloudy, humidity, and 70 degrees for the overnight low. Text the shark of the day, Great White Shark, to 423-930-5380. And you'll be entered to win two tickets to Soquel Mountain Water Park. Winner announced today. I'm Maria True.
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17: Jonesboro leaders have taken action on several key items. The board has approved a one-time buyout of compensatory time for non-exempt town employees to reduce the town's future financial obligations. Precision Concrete Finishing has been chosen as the contractor for the first phase of the Frontier Trail project with a low bid of just under $395,000. The trail construction will be tied in with an East Main Street sidewalk project. King University in Bristol, Tennessee has announced its Bachelor of Science in Nursing graduates have achieved a 100% first-time pass rate on their licensing exam for the seventh time. The achievement comes as the nation faces a critical shortage of qualified nurses. I'm Lisa Rutman.
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21: 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No surprise that boomers like their burgers made with beef, which is why the plant-based protein folks are focusing their marketing efforts on younger generations of consumers. At the Plant Protein Innovation Center at the University of Minnesota, founder and director Pam Ismail says younger generations are concerned about sustainability.
33: The new generation might not really care about meat alternatives. Give them something that looks good, delicious, and it doesn't have to all come from one meal. We're not asking people to stop eating meat. We just need to find more protein to sustain the growing population.
21: On the other hand, says Ismail,
33: alternative meat is just flooding the market, targeting boomers and Gen X's and Gen Y millennials, because we are trying to produce these products that are plant-based to mimic what we know, but this is not working. It's really causing backlash in terms of ultra-processed.
21: Ismael says plant-based protein marketing could focus on consumer education, including the health benefits and the ability to use oilseed byproducts for human consumption. That's Farm to Fork. I'm Daryl Anderson.
1: This is a Bloomberg Money Minute. Electric car maker Lucid insists it's not considering bankruptcy, but there's little doubt the company is facing a moment of truth. Lucid has brought in restructuring advisors to help shore up a business that's burned through more than $5 billion since the start of the year. NASDAQ futures leading the gains this morning. Dutch tech company ASML's earnings shows the relentless demand for chips that are enabling the artificial intelligence build-out. It makes specialized machines that are crucial for manufacturing advanced semiconductors, including for NVIDIA. And a shakeup is on the way for food giant Conagra. The maker of Slim Jim Jerky and Bird's Eye Frozen Food says the company's undergoing a detailed review of its businesses. Conagra adding that it's operated with a portfolio that is too large and too complex for too long. The company's been struggling with higher costs. This report is sponsored by Vanguard Investor Choice, a proxy voting program for eligible Vanguard index funds. Courtney Donahoe, Bloomberg Radio.
4: 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Here's Chris Whitting.
5: Failure troubled young George at an early age. His dream was to be a pro ball player, but he tore a muscle and had to quit that dream. Since he loved art, George tried sketching pictures of athletes, and soon the local paper hired him to draw pictures for the sports section. He kept at it, and soon moved up to a New York paper. George admired top athletes and began profiling their amazing achievements. His love of the unusual led him to expand things. Soon he was profiling offbeat people and stories from all walks of life. Finding this story a little hard to believe? Well, you know George by his last name, Ripley. Ripley's Believe It or Not made George Ripley famous. You'd better believe it. It also made him a millionaire. With the Success Journal, I'm Chris Whitting.
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28: The U.S. is launching a fresh round of military strikes against Iran this morning. In a post on social media, U.S. Central Command said it began launching a wave of strikes at 6 a.m. Eastern. The post said the strikes were designed to further degrade military capabilities Iran has been using to attack commercial shipping in the Strait of Hormuz. ICE agents are reportedly being told to end most vehicle stops for the time being. The policy update comes after two deadly shootings involving agents in under a week. In both instances, the men killed were not the intended targets, and the agents were not wearing body cams.
29: The yeas are 308, the nays are 117. The bill is passed.
28: The House of Representatives has passed a bill that would make daylight saving time permanent. The Sunshine Protection Act would end the twice-a-year time changes, making daylight saving time the standard time nationwide. I'm Michael Kastner.
30: With a LiveWire community focus, I'm Daryl Moody. Youth Villages helps children reach their full potential.
31: Here specifically in our Northeast region, some of our larger programs and what we have to service the community is our Intercept program. 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
30: To learn more, visit youthvillages.org. I'm Daryl Moody reporting.
17: Drivers in Elizabethton will notice road workers along G Street making repairs due to weather-related damages from over the weekend. A report from the city said the consistent rainfall resulted in a hole forming near storm drains between South Rhone and South Watauga streets. The city says that the opening is not a sinkhole. Westbound traffic will be diverted to the middle lane while workers complete repairs. Money Magazine has once again recognized ETSU on its 2026 Best Colleges in America list, which highlights universities that deliver strong academic quality, affordability, and positive student outcomes. Out of more than 2,400 four-year institutions evaluated for the recognition, ETSU earned 3.5 stars out of 5. I'm Lisa Ruckman.
34: Are you man enough to apologize? Hey, it's Mike Austin with today's Radio Dad Minute. I have another great story today with my friend Hondo Carpenter.
35: So I take my son Hondo Jr. fishing, and I got into a lunker. And so I said to my son, get the net. And he goes to net it, and rather than scooping under the fish, he's so excited he hits the fish on the top and knocks it off my line.
1: Yep.
35: And I turned to him. I said, "What are you doing?" And I was so mad about that fish. A couple days later, "You want to go fishing?" "No, I don't want to go fishing." He was always my fishing buddy. And he never fished with me again to this day. And so what I would say to dads are, maybe you got drunk and said something you shouldn't have said. Maybe you hit your kid and that's wrong. Maybe you had a dad that failed you. Maybe you didn't have a dad. Maybe you had a great dad, but you've made bad choices. I challenge every one of you dads, if you failed, then be man enough to apologize.
34: 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I'm Mike Austin, the Radio Dad.
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9: 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Dr. Carrie Beebe says it can happen when one eye, even with glasses correction, is not seeing very well.
13: We can even start detecting conditions like lazy eye even as early as 6 months. Then it's recommended that all children have a complete examination around age 3, and then before they enter first grade, and then once every 1 to 2 years. And it is amazing that people, you know, seem to not bring their children in for that routine eye exam like they would to the dentist or to their pediatrician. This is something that oftentimes is forgotten. And if there's a history of lazy eye in the family, certainly makes it much more important to have your child in for an early exam.
9: If not treated, lazy eye can cause permanent loss of vision. 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
0: Good Wednesday morning, Tri-Cities. For today, humidity and clouds with afternoon scattered thunderstorms and 88 degrees for the daytime high. The sun sets this evening at 8:47. For tonight, clouds, humidity, and 68 degrees for the overnight low. Thursday, partly sunny with afternoon thunderstorms and 91 degrees for the daytime high. Thursday night, partly cloudy, humidity, and 70 degrees for the overnight low. Text the shark of the day, Great White Shark, to 423-930-5380. And you'll be entered to win two tickets to Soquy Mountain Water Park. Winner announced today, I'm Maria True.
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6: 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Now on with the show. This is the Daily Note from JamesABrown.net. Electricity prices are projected to rise this year, and one of the biggest reasons why is artificial intelligence. We think of the digital world as invisible. It lives in the cloud, of course. But the cloud is actually a data center sitting in a field, and it requires a staggering amount of power to keep those servers cool. Tech companies are racing to build these facilities, and ordinary people will pay for it when they turn on their lights. We are subsidizing the future of technology through our monthly utility bills. The billionaires get to profit while the middle class gets stuck paying for the power. So what about you? Has your electricity bill gone up recently? Let me know on jamesabrown.net. On that note, I'm James A. Brown. And as always, be well.
17: Jonesboro leaders have taken action on several key items. The board has approved a one-time buyout of compensatory time for non-exempt town employees to reduce the town's future financial obligations. Precision Concrete Finishing has been chosen as the contractor for the first phase of the Frontier Trail project with a low bid of just under $395,000. The trail construction will be tied in with an East Main Street sidewalk project. King University in Bristol, Tennessee has announced its Bachelor of Science in Nursing graduates have achieved a 100% first-time pass rate on their licensing exam for the seventh time. The achievement comes as the nation faces a critical shortage of qualified nurses. I'm Lisa Rutman.
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0: 3-0 shutout victory over the National League at the All-Star Game on Tuesday night in Philadelphia. A pair of Yankees driving in runs in the first inning. Cody Bellinger drove in two. Ben Rice had an RBI single. And the White Sox, Miguel Vargas, had a solo home run in the eighth inning. 11 pitchers were used by the American League as they held the National League to just three hits. Junior Caminero of the Tampa Bay Rays did leave the game in the third inning after he was hit by a pitch. World Cup, Spain has advanced to the finals, beating France 2-0 in Dallas. It's their first finals appearance since they won the World Cup in 2010. Today in Atlanta, defending champion Argentina and Lionel Messi will face Harry Kane in England, with the winner facing Spain Sunday at MetLife Stadium in New York for the World Cup championship. Red Bull gives you wings. 3 12-ounce cans for just $8. Quick stop, run in when you run out. 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
5: The race of the rebel, wilderness run, the race for a nation just begun. Thus wrote John Trotwood Moore about Jimmy Blair. At the age of 17, Jimmy felt the call to join in the Patriot fight against the British, serving under 16 different commanders by war's end. When he was 19 years old, he joined Colonel McDowell's regiment and became an express rider. In early October 1780, word reached Fort Defiance that Ferguson and his troops were positioning themselves on King's Mountain, preparing to take on the much smaller unit of Patriots. Colonel McDowell called upon James to make a dangerous ride of over 24 hours to warn the colonists. The gathering of Patriot troops at King's Mountain was made possible by the daring and bravery of Jimmy Blair, who risked his life to sound the alarm. Happy 250, America.
6: Happy birthday!
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2: Good Wednesday morning, Tri-Cities. For today, humidity and clouds with afternoon scattered thunderstorms and 88 degrees for the daytime high. The sun sets this evening at 8:47. For tonight, clouds, humidity, and 68 degrees for the overnight low. Thursday, partly sunny with afternoon thunderstorms and 91 degrees for the daytime high. Thursday night, partly cloudy, humidity, and 70 degrees for the overnight low. Text the shark of the day, Great White Shark, to 423-930-5380. And you'll be entered to win two tickets to Soquy Mountain Water Park. Winner announced today. I'm Maria True.
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4: This is a Bloomberg Money Minute. Some positivity on Wall Street after a report showed inflation at the producer level last month was not as bad as some expected. Also, some optimism about chip stocks after ASML boosted its sales forecast for the second time this year. Some bad news for home buyers: mortgage rates rising to 6.65% from 6.58 on a 30-year fix, the highest in almost a year, according to the Mortgage Bankers Association. Billionaire Warren Buffett ending his longtime partnership with Bill Gates over Gates' ties to the late sex offender Jeffrey Epstein. Buffett, chairman of Berkshire Hathaway, tells CNBC he met with the Microsoft co-founder in Omaha weeks ago and discussed the decision. Water parks are the new must-have amenities for luxury hotels now, with some clients refusing to go to a place without a water slide. Bookings at resorts with water parks have increased by as much as 140% in the last 2 years. This report is sponsored by Vanguard Investor Choice, a proxy voting program for eligible Vanguard Index funds. Denise Pellegrini, Bloomberg Radio.
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6: As a parent, when you send your kid off to school in the morning, you know that they're going to be learning, they're going to be spending time with their friends. But a new study out of UCSF found adolescents are spending an average of 70 minutes of their school day on their phones. Now, some kids will say they need their phones to help with schoolwork, but this study found that they were spending the vast majority of their screen time on TikTok, Instagram, and Snapchat. Not really apps that you're going to be turning to for homework help. Now, the study's lead author said, "Don't blame kids for using their phones at school. Teach them how to resist them. Focus on what they'd get by putting them aside rather than what you're taking away. Explain how phones could hurt their academic performance, and also remind them of this. Nothing takes the place of real face-to-face friendships." I'm Dr. Sanjay Gupta, helping you live a better life.
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2: It's 10 o'clock.
5: President Trump says ICE agents aren't going to end traffic stops. His comments come a day after ICE said it was suspending most stops after two people were fatally shot within a week. Writing on social media, Trump said, "We cannot give up one of ICE's most important and effective crime-fighting tools, the traffic stop." President Trump's former personal lawyer is expected to face some tough questions from the Senate today in his bid to become the next U.S. Attorney General. In today's hearing, senators are expected to grill Acting Attorney General Todd Blanche about his handling of the department files related to convicted sex offender Jeffrey Epstein. Kelly O'Donnell this morning on Capitol Hill.
6: It's the range of topics. It's about news that is and current situations in the United States that's happening right now in terms of how investigations are conducted with some of the ICE raids that have gone on and some of those moments. It is the Epstein situation in all its dynamics from what happens with ongoing investigation and the very human cost to the survivors who were in the room, as well as lots of policy issues and how the weaponization that the Department of Justice now describes that they refer to past administrations, while current critics say it is this Department of Justice that weaponizes the president's interests.
5: And the U.S. is launching a fresh round of military strikes against Iran today. In a post on social media, U.S. Central Command said it began launching a wave of strikes at 6 a.m. Eastern. Wholesale prices fell to a 10-month low in June. Daria Albinger with more on the Producer Price Index.
7: Wholesale prices fell last month for the first time in nearly a year, driven by lower gas prices. The producer price index dropped 0.3%, mirroring a similar decline in the consumer price index. The question, like in the CPI reading, is if it's a trend or it's a one-off with hostilities between the U.S. and Iran flaring again.
5: I'm Michael Kastner.
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5: The Writers Guild of America is officially fighting to block Paramount Skydance's pending $111 billion acquisition of Warner Brothers Discovery. More from Scott Carr.
12: A lawsuit filed by the Writers Guild comes just a day after 12 Democratic state attorneys general also filed an antitrust lawsuit to block the merger. The Writers Guild of America, East and West, allege the takeover violates federal antitrust law and would cause specific harm to writers. The lawsuit says the merger would reduce opportunities, lower pay, and worsen working conditions for writers. Meanwhile, Paramount officials argue the merger would expand opportunities for writers, not shrink them. I'm Scott Carr.
5: Second quarter earnings are out for five of America's biggest banks. Matt Mattinson has more.
13: J.P. Morgan, the country's largest bank, notched the highest quarterly profit in U.S. banking history with a 41% jump to $21.2 billion. Bank of America reported a net income of $9.1 billion, up 27% from last year. Citigroup reported its highest quarterly revenue in a decade with a 45% jump and a net income of $5.8 billion. Wells Fargo is up 17% from a year earlier at a net income of $6.4 billion. Finally, Goldman Sachs profits rose 78% with net earnings of $6.6 billion. I'm at Matt and Sen.
5: Today's National Day may have you running for the candy aisle. More from Bree Tennis.
4: Today is National Gummy Worm Day. German candy company Trolli says they're an evolution of the gummy bear, but they're not related. They were invented in 1981, but back then they were called gummy squiggles. And make no mistake, there's nothing healthy about them. Corn syrup, sugar, gelatin, flavoring, and food coloring. They're not vegetarian, not vegan. They're super high in sugar and calories, but they're fruity and sweet.
5: I'm Michael Kastner.
14: Drivers in Elizabethton will notice road workers along G Street making repairs due to weather-related damages from over the weekend. A report from the city said the consistent rainfall resulted in a hole forming near storm drains between South Rhone and South Watauga Streets. The city says that the opening is not a sinkhole. Westbound traffic will be diverted to the middle lane while workers complete repairs. Money Magazine has once again recognized ETSU on its 2026 Best Colleges in America list, which highlights universities that deliver strong academic quality, affordability, and positive student outcomes. Out of more than 2,400 four-year institutions evaluated for the recognition, ETSU earned 3.5 stars out of 5. I'm Lisa Ruckman.
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16: Access Tennessee News, I'm Carlin Cochran. A Hermitage woman lost more than $1,200 after scammers posing as Davidson County Sheriff's Office deputies convinced her to send money through a payment app for a relative's supposed pretrial release. Christy Mathis realized she'd been scammed after seeing a similar TV report. Officials say the Sheriff's Office never requests payments by phone, gift card, cryptocurrency, or mobile app and urge anyone receiving such calls to verify them directly. Students at Elizabethton High School celebrated the premiere of Murder 101, a three-part documentary series following their investigation into the decades-old Redhead murders. The red carpet event was held at Bonnie Kate Theater. The project, led by sociology teacher Alex Campbell, documents the students' work during their 2024-25 school year. All three episodes are now streaming on Amazon Prime. More news in 30 seconds.
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16: Movie fans are heading to Chattanooga, where the Tennessee Aquarium is one of just 25 U.S. theaters showing Christopher Nolan's The Odyssey on true IMAX 70mm film. The movie, filmed entirely in the IMAX 70mm format, runs July 16th through August 13th. More than 2,500 tickets have already been sold to visitors from 23 states. The nearly three-hour film is rated R. Carlin Cochran, Access Tennessee News.
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22: Beloved, if our heart does not condemn us, we have confidence before God, and whatever we ask, we receive from Him, because we keep His commandments and do what pleases Him. 1 John 3, 21-22. Christian, God has adopted you into His family. You are His child forever now. His Son Jesus has paid for all your sins, and His righteousness has been assigned to you. His Spirit lives in you to bear fruit in you and shape your new heart and your new life to look more like Jesus. Because you belong to Him, there is no condemnation for you. And when your heart is aligned with His and you approach the Father in prayer, you can do it without fear of condemnation. You can do it with full confidence that He will say yes to everything we ask that lines up with His heart. He's here to bless you with His yes for everything that is best. He's where the joy is.
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1: Good Wednesday morning, Tri-Cities. For today, humidity and clouds with afternoon scattered thunderstorms and 88 degrees for the daytime high. The sun sets this evening at 8:47. For tonight, clouds, humidity, and 68 degrees for the overnight low. Thursday, partly sunny with afternoon thunderstorms and 91 degrees for the daytime high. Thursday night, partly cloudy, humidity, and 70 degrees for the overnight low. Text the shark of the day, Great White Shark, to 423-930-5380. 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
27: Our core principles are faith, family, fortitude, and fun. And so we feel like with those four core principles that our teenagers came up with, that's something that they can be seen, heard, and loved.
26: T.R. Dunn is co-founder of the organization.
27: If you go to our website, which is www.4, and then you spell out the word 13.org, there's a place on there that says get involved. And so when they click that, it's a simple form they fill out. All it does is tells us their age, the school they go to, a little bit about what they like, and we make sure that we reach out to them and get them plugged in with 413. We have so many things that goes on in 413. We are actually located in the lower level of Freedom Hall here in Johnson City. And it's a great location because it's right there on campus for some of the high schools and middle schools as well. And so that's how they can get plugged in so easily.
26: I'm Daryl Moody reporting.
28: The Event Horizon Telescope collaboration revealed the first image of the region near the supermassive black hole found at the center of the Messier 87 galaxy back in 2019. We'll explore how it was possible to see a black hole 55 million light years from Earth in the U.S. National Science Foundation's Discovery Files. NSF has played a pivotal role in astronomical discovery by supporting scientific teams and research facilities, including some of the 8 telescopes that make up the EHT.
29: It is almost like an agreement between many telescopes to work together as a team. So the idea here is that to make an image of a black hole with the resolution that we want, you really need an Earth-sized telescope.
28: Astrophysicist Leah Medeiros was one of more than 200 researchers that participated in the Event Horizon Telescope observations. Using a technique called very long baseline interferometry, the researchers combined telescope facilities around the world towards the goal of an image of a black hole.
29: And it's just kind of shocking and humbling and awe-inspiring. And beyond that, we can use these images to test fundamental physics and to learn more about black holes themselves.
28: Black hole observations enable scientists and engineers to illuminate the unknown, subtle, and complex majesty of the most extreme objects in the universe. To hear more science and engineering news, listen to NSF's Discovery Files podcast.
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2: Major League Baseball's All-Star Game saw the American League top the National League 4-0 in Philadelphia. Cody Bellinger of the Yankees drove in two, part of a three-run first inning. Miguel Vargas of the Chicago White Sox had a solo home run in the eighth, and the American League used 11 pitchers, holding the National League to just three hits. World Cup, Spain has advanced to the finals, beating France 2-0 in Dallas. It's their first finals appearance since they won the World Cup in 2010. Today in Atlanta, defending champion Argentina and Lionel Messi will face Harry Kane in England, with the winner facing Spain Sunday at MetLife Stadium in New York for the World Cup Championship. Golf, the final men's major of the season begins Thursday. The 154th Open Championship returns to Royal Birkdale in Southport, England. World number one Scottie Scheffler, the defending champion, trying to become the first player since Padraig Harrington in 2008 to successfully defend an Open Championship. Former ETSU golfer Adrian Murnonk is in this year's field. He was a two-time SoCon Player of the Year with the Buccaneers. Any size fountain drink for 99 cents with any purchase using Quick Stop Rewards. 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
4: 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I'm just a dad like you. 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
8: We all know that airline seats aren't getting any larger and the space you have on coach flights continues to narrow. 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One common suggestion is to wear graduated compression socks, but there are other ways to prevent or mitigate DVT. 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
13: Good Wednesday morning, Tri-Cities. For today, humidity and clouds with afternoon scattered thunderstorms and 88 degrees for the daytime high. The sun sets this evening at 8:47. For tonight, clouds, humidity, and 68 degrees for the overnight low. Thursday, partly sunny with afternoon thunderstorms and 91 degrees for the daytime high. Thursday night, partly cloudy, humidity, and 70 degrees for the overnight low. Text the shark of the day, Great White Shark, to 423-930-5380. And you'll be entered to win two tickets to Soquy Mountain Water Park. Winner announced today. I'm Maria True.
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18: Jonesboro leaders have taken action on several key items. The board has approved a one-time buyout of compensatory time for non-exempt town employees to reduce the town's future financial obligations. Precision Concrete Finishing has been chosen as the contractor for the first phase of the Frontier Trail project with a low bid of just under $395,000. The trail construction will be tied in with an East Main Street sidewalk project. King University in Bristol, Tennessee has announced its Bachelor of Science in Nursing graduates have achieved a 100% first-time pass rate on their licensing exam for the seventh time. The achievement comes as the nation faces a critical shortage of qualified nurses. I'm Lisa Rutman.
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31: Open your hearts and clear out your closets. 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
32: National Give Something Away Day sounds like the kind of event dreamed up by a multi-million dollar corporation trying to clear out old warehouse inventory. But the celebration didn't come from a boardroom or an act of Congress. Instead, it was launched back in 2015 by a passionate independent giver named Linda Eaton Hall Fulcher. Her holiday challenges everyday citizens to share their daily blessings with someone else. It's a global reminder that true wealth is measured by what we share with our communities rather than what we accumulate inside our homes. It turns out that a nationwide wave of kindness didn't require a massive marketing budget. It just took one person sitting in her living room with a great idea.
31: I love this day because you know what? We have so much stuff in our house we should give away.
32: What are we going to start with?
31: I don't know.
32: One of the freezers?
31: No. We're going to start with the other stuff. Food's still important to me. We are also celebrating National Gummy Worm Day and National I Love Horses Day. I'm Alice Anderson.
32: And I'm Marlo Anderson with National Day Calendar, reminding you to celebrate every day.
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0: This is a Bloomberg Money Minute. A new report says Google search poses unacceptable risks to kids. The Youth AI Safety Institute at Common Sense Media says Google search fails to detect suicide risks and provides instructions for creating deepfakes. Some positivity for stocks this morning. That's after a report showed inflation at the producer level is actually tamer than some thought. OpenAI is testing a mobile screen-free smart speaker to serve as a human-like AI companion. Sources say it can control smart home appliances and tap into ChatGPT. At McDonald's, adding a new sauce to the menu, the creamy garlic-infused Caesar, coming next week for the Caesar snack wrap or the bacon Caesar McCrispy. But after McDonald's teases on social media, some pushback from consumers who want to know why McDonald's is not bringing back the Caesar salad to go with it. Yank the salads during the pandemic as it simplified menu offerings. This report is sponsored by Vanguard Investor Choice, a proxy voting program for eligible Vanguard index funds. Denise Pelley, Bloomberg Radio.
1: 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For the Golf Minute, I'm Dennis Silvers. 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
22: In 1797, when Dr. William Chester opened the Chester Inn, it was the finest hotel on the Tennessee frontier. The Federal Style Inn was built along the stage road that connected Tennessee to the national capital and urban trading areas in between, and is the oldest wood frame building in the historic district. In the summer of 1832, President Andrew Jackson held a reception for his friends on the porch of the inn. John Sevier, James K. Polk, Andrew Johnson, and William Brownlow were other famous tenants. 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The museum includes a history of Jonesboro, the inn, and features rotating exhibits. 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
2: Stand by for news.
3: President Trump says ICE agents aren't going to end traffic stops. His comments come a day after ICE said it was suspending most stops after two people were fatally shot within a week. Writing on social media, Trump said, "We cannot give up one of ICE's most important and effective crime-fighting tools, the traffic stop." The U.S. is launching a fresh round of military strikes on Iran today. In a post on social media, U.S. Central Command said it began launching a wave of strikes at 6 a.m. Eastern Time. BMW is adding a new warning to a recent recall. Daria Albinger has more.
4: This week, the German automaker announced it was recalling nearly 30,000 luxury plug-in cars due to a fire risk linked to the engine starter. Well, now the company is advising owners of affected models to park outside until their vehicles can be inspected or repaired.
3: Stock futures are on the rise on big tech gains. I'm Michael Kastner.
5: With a LiveWire community focus, I'm Daryl Moody. Youth Villages helps children reach their full potential.
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5: To learn more, visit youthvillages.org. I'm Daryl Moody reporting.
7: Drivers in Elizabethton will notice road workers along G Street making repairs due to weather-related damages from over the weekend. A report from the city said the consistent rainfall resulted in a hole forming near storm drains between South Rhone and South Watauga streets. The city says that the opening is not a sinkhole. Westbound traffic will be diverted to the middle lane while workers complete repairs. Money Magazine has once again recognized ETSU on its 2026 Best Colleges in America list, which highlights universities that deliver strong academic quality, affordability, and positive student outcomes. Out of more than 2,400 four-year institutions evaluated for the recognition, ETSU earned 3.5 stars out of 5. I'm Lisa Ruckman.
8: Can you have a conversation with your kids? Hey, it's Mike Austin here with today's Radio Dad Minute. You know, when we talk with our children from infancy to toddler, it seems natural to have that kind of cutesy voice, you know, that, daddy's little baby. But at some point, as they can understand, it's good to speak with them, not to them, but with them. Having a conversation, asking things like, what do you think about this or that? And understanding your child and your child's level of comprehension. But a real give-and-take conversation is paving the way for future, even deeper conversations. So I would suggest that even, you know, at 5, 6, 7 years of age, these conversations can build your child's language skills, boost their creativity, social development, learning the art of conversation, and helping them to use their language more creatively and effectively, not just with you, but with their peers. Dad, as we know in all relationships, communication is everything. I'm Mike Austin, the Radio Dad.
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11: Thomas Rhett and One Direction's Niall Horan had a co-headlining show in Nashville, and they did a co-encore set together, which included a cover of Ella Langley's Choosin' Texas. Speaking of Ella, she's back at number one on the Billboard Hot 100. She has two other songs in the top four. Be Her came in at number three, and I Can't Love You Anymore with Morgan Wallen at number four. Luke Bryan gave one lucky fan free tickets for life. It happened during a tour stop in Illinois on Friday. He noticed a fan in the crowd getting down with it. The fan joined him on stage, admitting he had drank 32 cans of beer that day before the show. He also gave Luke a tutorial on how to shake it. Luke offered him a beer, which he shotgunned, and then offered him free tickets for life. Megan Maroney is releasing a perfume called Calliope, inspired by the Greek muse of poetry and song. It comes in a pink heart-shaped bottle and has notes of jasmine, pink peony, mineral musk, and peach blossom. It's available for pre-order and is expected to ship at the end of the month. It's your Country Daily Dirt. I'm Brooke Summers.
12: Mitch Anthony here with today's Daily Dose. This is not your average everyday grandpa. No, sir. Every day of the week, Mr. B goes to the health club with his teenage grandson and works out on weights and spends an hour on the treadmill. Grandpa, by the way, is 72. He believes that taking care of your body is how you take care of your mind. A sluggish body eventually leads to a lethargic mind, he told me. When your body is in shape, your mind stays sharp, quick, alert. If you're willing to let your house go to waste, it's just a matter of time before you stop caring for the inhabitant as well. I recently saw a study by a gerontologist that started people in retirement homes on a weightlifting program each day. Without fail, each participant's strength and energy levels increased, along with their vitality and zest for living. The youngest person in the study was 84. The oldest was 96. How we treat our bodies is often a reflection of how much regard we have for our mind's potentials and inner abilities. We hear much talk about the mind-body connection, and I think it starts with the body. If you want to improve your state of mind, you can start by minding your body. 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
14: Good Wednesday morning, Tri-Cities. For today, humidity and clouds with afternoon scattered thunderstorms and 88 degrees for the daytime high. The sun sets this evening at 8:47. For tonight, clouds, humidity, and 68 degrees for the overnight low. Thursday, partly sunny with afternoon thunderstorms and 91 degrees for the daytime high. Thursday night, partly cloudy, humidity, and 70 degrees for the overnight low. Text the shark of the day, Great White Shark, to 423-930-5380. And you'll be entered to win two tickets to Soquy Mountain Water Park. Winner announced today. I'm Maria True.
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0: 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The Lexus LC500 convertible has a 5-liter 471-horsepower engine is the key. 0-60 came just over 5 seconds. 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
7: Jonesboro leaders have taken action on several key items. The board has approved a one-time buyout of compensatory time for non-exempt town employees to reduce the town's future financial obligations. Precision Concrete Finishing has been chosen as the contractor for the first phase of the Frontier Trail project with a low bid of just under $395,000. The trail construction will be tied in with an East Main Street sidewalk project. King University in Bristol, Tennessee has announced its Bachelor of Science in Nursing graduates have achieved a 100% first-time pass rate on their licensing exam for the seventh time. The achievement comes as the nation faces a critical shortage of qualified nurses. I'm Lisa Rutman.
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22: 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The NASCAR Cup Series returns to one of its most historic venues Sunday night. It's the Window World 450 at North Wilkesboro Speedway. Marks the first points-paying cup race at the track since 1996. The event has been expanded to 450 laps. Christopher Bell, the defending winner at North Wilkesboro, he captured last year's All-Star race. The American League with a 4-0 shutout victory over the National League at the All-Star game on Tuesday night in Philadelphia. A pair of Yankees driving in runs in the first inning. Cody Bellinger drove in two. Ben Rice had an RBI single, and the White Sox Miguel Vargas had a solo.

0: Argentina and Lionel Messi will face Harry Kane in England, with the winner facing Spain Sunday at MetLife Stadium in New York for the World Cup Championship. Red Bull gives you wings. 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
3: We all do it, and it's a very bad habit, doom scrolling. It's the tendency to continue flipping through a phone, watching images that may cause sadness and hopeless thought, with a very negative impact upon us, especially for young people. If I showed you a long sequence of images of rotten food or other revolting things, would you feel like eating the most delicious dinner? Imagine how doomscrolling impacts your view of humanity. It's the same thing. That constant barrage of negative exposure can make you feel like the world itself is rotten. Gandhi said, "I will not let anyone walk through my mind with their dirty feet." How about a couple of dirty thumbs? Put down that phone. Interact with each other. Notice the beauty around you, just not through a screen.
5: It at least sets a dangerous example to the people of America of forming government distinct from and dependent of His Majesty's authority. Lord Dunsmore. The Watauga Association was a semi-autonomous government created in 1772 by frontier settlers living along the Watauga River in what is now Elizabethton, when settlers signed a 10-year lease directly with the Cherokee, and being outside the claims of any colony, established the Watauga Association to provide basic government functions. Theodore Roosevelt later wrote that the settlers were the first men of American birth to establish a free and independent community on the continent. With the outbreak of the American Revolutionary War, the settlers organized themselves into the Washington District, loyal to the United Colonies, marking the end of the Watauga Association. Happy 250, America.
6: This is Lions Den Radio. I'm Jeffrey Lyons, and streaming on several platforms everywhere, Hacks has finally completed its 5-season run, but it's not too late to begin from the first one in case you missed it all along the way. Jean Smart plays Deborah Vance, a self-absorbed but undeniably talented singer whose career is beginning to wind down. She was also an actress in the story and eventually gets to host her own network late-night talk show. Hannah Einbinder co-stars as her writer and confidant, whose association with her boss has created a love-hate syndrome. The character is so rich, you will love to hate her while hating to love her too. Together, they get stranded on a forest in one episode, and then she tries to get the dress that Carol Burnett wore in her final show in another, and on and on. That's another of the many, in fact, story tangents. References to real media people appear, and a few of them make cameos. So, for a show that has won 12 Emmys and been nominated for 62 in all, Hacks is worth seeing from the beginning. Just hang on. That's Lions Den Radio. I'm Jeffrey Lyons.
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8: Good Wednesday morning, Tri-Cities. For today, humidity and clouds with afternoon scattered thunderstorms and 88 degrees for the daytime high. The sun sets this evening at 8:47. For tonight, clouds, humidity, and 68 degrees for the overnight low. Thursday, partly sunny with afternoon thunderstorms and 91 degrees for the daytime high. Thursday night.

0: partly cloudy, humidity, and 70 degrees for the overnight low. Text the shark of the day, Great White Shark, to 423-930-5380, and you'll be entered to win two tickets to Soquy Mountain Water Park. Winner announced today, I'm Maria True.
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3: This is a Bloomberg Money Minute. Some optimism on Wall Street this morning after a report showed weaker than expected inflation at the producer level and after chipmaker ASML boosted its sales forecast. Joseph Johnson & Johnson, though, under pressure. Revenue beat the average estimate from analysts, but its medical device unit came in slightly below estimates. That's due to weakness in the Abiomed heart pump business. Some bad news for homebuyers. Mortgage rates rising to 6.65%, up from 6.58 on a 30-year fix. Highest in almost a year, according to the Mortgage Bankers Association. And social media has become the Wild West for sexual health testing, with companies like UTest using brand ambassadors like rugby players and OnlyFans models and companies marketing tests for sexually transmitted diseases as home tests when they actually require the input of a medical professional because of the high risk of false negatives. And this report is sponsored by Vanguard Investor Choice, a proxy voting program for eligible Vanguard index funds. Denise Pellegrini, Bloomberg Radio.
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4: Samuel Wilson joined the Continental Army as a teen in 1781. His duties were important. He slaughtered animals, then packaged and guarded the meat so the British couldn't tamper with it. After the war, he and his brother Ebenezer brought those skills to Troy, New York, where they opened their own meat packing plant. During the War of 1812, his plant produced barrels of meat stamped with the initials U.S., which became the butt of a joke that spread quickly. Some say it was Samuel's workers who started it. Others say it was the soldiers who knew him, but no one knows for sure. I bet you've heard it before, or seen the cartoons or the posters, or the symbol it inspired. Samuel Wilson, or U.S., evolved into Uncle Sam. On that note, I'm James A. Brown, and as always, be well.
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12: 2015, after years of moaning and groaning about CDs and MP3s' adverse audio quality, Neil Young announces he is pulling his music from all streaming services. 1973, during a concert in front of 30,000 fans at White City Stadium in London, a distressed Ray Davies of the Kinks, whose wife and kids left him on his 27th birthday in June, announced he was leaving the Kinks because he was, quote, sick of the whole thing, end quote. Not long after saying that, Davies collapses from an overdose and is rushed to the hospital. Davies returns to the Kinks after recuperation. 1980, in her off-Broadway debut, Linda Ronstadt co-stars with Rex Smith in Gilbert and Sullivan's The Pirates of Penzance at Delacorte Theater in New York's Central Park. Oh, by the way, if you don't remember Rex Smith, he had one top 40 hit in 1979.

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10: It's 11 o'clock.
11: President Trump's former personal lawyer is facing questions from the Senate today in his bid to become the next U.S. Attorney General. In his opening statement, Todd Blanche pointed to the work he's done so far, saying the Justice Department is keeping America safe.
12: None of this is a Republican or Democrat issue. Every senator here has constituents who just want to be safe.
11: Blanche has served as acting attorney general since Trump fired Pam Bondi back in April. In today's hearing, senators are grilling Blanche on the so-called anti-weaponization fund that would give $1.8 billion to those claiming to be victims of the Biden administration. Blanche is also facing hard questions about his handling of the department files related to the convicted sex offender Jeffrey Epstein. Wholesale prices are down following falling energy prices. The Bureau of Labor Statistics reported today that the Producer Price Index, a broad measure of how much it costs to make goods, fell 0.3% last month. Analysts were expecting the rate to remain unchanged. The U.S. is striking Iran again this morning. In a post on Truth Social, U.S. Central Command said it began launching a wave of strikes at 6 a.m. Eastern. In Qatar, Keir Simmons.
13: U.S. Central Command using this language, the strikes are designed to further degrade military capabilities Iranian forces have used to attack commercial shipping. It was the fourth night of strikes through the night, hour after hour after hour, against Iran by CENTCOM. And then the Iranians, on the other hand, saying that it has targeted locations in Kuwait and Bahrain, U.S. military locations. The Iranians saying that they have hit even U.S. military aircraft.
11: On Wall Street, stocks are on the rise. I'm Michael Kastner.
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11: The Writers Guild of America is officially fighting to block Paramount Skydance's pending $111 billion acquisition of Warner Brothers Discovery. More from Scott Carr.
10: A lawsuit filed by the Writers Guild comes just a day after 12 Democratic state attorneys general also filed an antitrust lawsuit to block the merger. The Writers Guild of America, East and West, allege the takeover violates federal antitrust law and would cause specific harm to writers. The lawsuit says the merger would reduce opportunities, lower pay, and worsen working conditions for writers. Meanwhile, Paramount officials argue the merger would expand opportunities for writers, not shrink them. I'm Scott Carr.
11: Second quarter earnings are out for five of America's biggest banks. Matt Mattinson has more.
17: J.P. Morgan, the country's largest bank, notched the highest quarterly profit in U.S. banking history with a 41% jump to $21.2 billion. Bank of America reported a net income of $9.1 billion, up 27% from last year. Citigroup reported its highest quarterly revenue in a decade with a 45% jump and a net income of $5.8 billion. Wells Fargo is up 17% from a year earlier at a net income of $6.4 billion. Finally, Goldman Sachs profits rose 78% with net earnings of $6.6 billion. I'm at Mattinson.
11: Today's National Day may have you running for the candy aisle. More from Bree Tennis.
18: Today is National Gummy Worm Day. German candy company Trolli says they're an evolution of the gummy bear, but they're not related. They were invented in 1981, but back then they were called gummy squiggles. And make no mistake, there's nothing healthy about them. Corn syrup, sugar, gelatin, flavoring, and food coloring. They're not vegetarian, not vegan. They're super high in sugar and calories, but they're fruity and sweet.
11: I'm Michael Kastner.
19: Drivers in Elizabethton will notice road workers along G Street making repairs due to weather-related damages from over the weekend. A report from the city said the consistent rainfall resulted in a hole forming near storm drains between South Rhone and South Watauga Streets. The city says that the opening is not a sinkhole. Westbound traffic will be diverted to the middle lane while workers complete repairs. Money Magazine has once again recognized ETSU on its 2026 Best Colleges in America list, which highlights universities that deliver strong academic quality, affordability, and positive student outcomes. Out of more than 2,400 four-year institutions evaluated for the recognition, ETSU earned 3.5 stars out of 5. I'm Lisa Ruckman.
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21: Access Tennessee News, I'm Carlin Cochran. We're closing in. Early voting for the August election begins July 17th and runs through August 1st, with Election Day set for August 6th. Election officials have opened 3 new early voting locations, bringing the county's total to 15 sites. Voters must present a valid photo ID. Officials remind residents that early voters may use any location, while Election Day voting is limited to each voter's assigned precinct. A Hermitage woman lost more than $1,200 after scammers posing as Davidson County Sheriff's Office deputies convinced her to send money through a payment app for a relative's supposed pretrial release. Christy Mathis realized she'd been scammed after seeing a similar TV report. Officials say the Sheriff's Office never requests payments by phone, gift card, cryptocurrency, or mobile app, and urge anyone receiving such calls to verify them directly.
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21: The University of Tennessee will replace three aging residence halls after receiving state approval for a $253 million housing project. North Carrick, South Carrick, and Reese Halls will be replaced with modern housing and academic space for more than 1,300 students. UT says the project supports record enrollment topping 40,000 students. Construction will be completed in phases, with new buildings opening in 2028 and 2029. Carlin Cochran, Access Tennessee.

0: hope that it becomes more memorable to you. And today's date is July the 15th or 7:15. And our verse for 7:15 comes from 1 Samuel 7:15. 1 Samuel 7:15 says, Samuel gave solid leadership to Israel his entire life. 1 Samuel 7:15. It has been said that everything rises and falls on leadership. Samuel brought to Israel solid leadership. He first and foremost led with integrity. He was a servant leader as he focused on others. He loved his people and he interceded for his people. On 7:15, be reminded from 1 Samuel 7:15 to give continually solid leadership.
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3: For this afternoon, we'll have sunny skies, a high temperature 88. It'll be mainly clear tonight, low 68. Thursday, sunshine with a nice late afternoon or evening shower or thunderstorm, high 90. Otherwise, partly cloudy Thursday night, low 70. Friday, mixed clouds and sun with showers and thunderstorms coming likely, high 88. Saturday, cloud, sun, widespread showers and thunderstorms, high 86. Sunday, it's going to be partly sunny with showers and thunderstorms, high 86. I'm meteorologist Jim Minali from the LiveWire Weather Center. Countdown.
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10: 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We'll add another one today. 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
10: 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Remember, it takes 7 touches to get a sale. 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People are just distracted and forget about you. Follow up.
13: 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Major League Baseball's All-Star Game saw the American League top the National League 4-0 in Philadelphia. Cody Bellinger of the Yankees drove in 2, part of a 3-run first inning. Miguel Vargas of the Chicago White Sox had a solo home run in the 8th, and the American League used 11 pitchers, holding the National League to just 3 hits. World Cup, Spain has advanced to the finals, beating France 2-0 in Dallas. It's their first finals appearance since they won the World Cup in 2010. Today in Atlanta, defending champion Argentina and Lionel Messi will face Harry Kane in England, with the winner facing Spain Sunday at MetLife Stadium in New York for the World Cup Championship. Golf, the final men's major of the season begins Thursday. The 154th Open Championship returns to Royal Birkdale in Southport, England. World number one Scottie Scheffler, the defending champion, trying to become the first player since Padraig Harrington in 2008 to successfully defend an Open Championship. Former ETSU golfer Adrian Murdoch is in this year's field. He was a 2-time SoCon Player of the Year with the Buccaneers. Any size fountain drink for 99 cents with any purchase using Quick Stop Rewards. 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
15: 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Present-day hearing aids are much better than those just a few years ago. In fact, many of the new hearing aids have the capability of being adjusted by cell phones and also allowing phone calls to be answered directly through the hearing aids. 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
16: 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Today's quote was submitted by Jana. Paul Klee said, "Art does not reproduce the visible, it makes visible." I love that. I'm a fan of most kinds of art. Now, I have to say most kinds because there was a dude who duct taped a banana to a wall and sold it for millions. Another artist, I'm doing air quotes here, made an invisible sculpture and sold it to somebody. I'm not sure who it was, but somebody dumb enough and rich enough to buy a pretend sculpture. What is that all about? I was told that the art world is known for being a front for drugs and money laundering. They claim that they're really selling something that they can't charge you for, but they'll sell you a painting and then give you that other thing. I'm not sure how real that is, but it makes a lot more sense than paying millions for a taped up banana or paying millions for nothing at all, just an invisible piece of art to put in your real home. Weird. The motivation needed. This has been the Motivation Minute. I'm John Small. Thanks for listening. Your favorite motivational quotes can be submitted for upcoming programs at motivationminute.org.
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3: For this afternoon, we'll have sunny skies, a high temperature 88. It'll be mainly clear tonight, low 68. Thursday, sunshine with a nice late in afternoon or evening shower or thunderstorm, high 90. Otherwise, partly cloudy, Thursday night, low 70. Friday, mixed clouds and sun with showers and thunderstorms coming likely, high 88. Saturday, clouds, sun, widespread showers and thunderstorms, high 86. Sunday, it's going to be partly sunny with showers and thunderstorms, high 86. I'm meteorologist Jim Minalli from the LiveWire Weather Center. Count on it.
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27: Jonesboro leaders have taken action on several key items. The board has approved a one-time buyout of compensatory time for non-exempt town employees to reduce the town's future financial obligations. Precision Concrete Finishing has been chosen as the contractor for the first phase of the Frontier Trail project with a low bid of just under $395,000. The trail construction will be tied in with an East Main Street sidewalk project. King University in Bristol, Tennessee, has announced its Bachelor of Science in Nursing graduates have achieved a 100% first-time pass rate on their licensing exam for the seventh time. The achievement comes as the nation faces a critical shortage of qualified nurses. I'm Lisa Rutman.
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31: First, it was dozens of attorneys general. Now the Writers Guild of America is fighting to block Paramount Skydance's $111 billion acquisition of Warner Brothers Discovery.
32: A lawsuit filed by the Writers Guild comes just a day after 12 Democratic state attorneys general also filed an antitrust lawsuit to block the merger. The Writers Guild of America, East and West, allege the takeover violates federal antitrust law and would cause specific harm to writers. The lawsuit says the merger would reduce opportunities, lower pay, and worsen working conditions for writers. Meanwhile, Paramount officials argue the merger would expand opportunities for writers, not shrink them. I'm Scott Carr.
31: The Stray Cats are extending their U.S. tour with a bunch of fall dates.
33: We're gonna rock this town, rock it inside out. We're gonna rock this town, make
0: newly announced leg begins on November the 9th in Grand Prairie, Texas, and wraps up December the 6th in Mashantucket, Connecticut. The expanded tour now features 37 performances in the U.S. from late July through early December. Tickets go on sale Friday. I'm Mark Mayfield.
31: And the Odyssey is expected to make over $200 million in its debut weekend.
1: Waiting for Master.
31: Christopher Nolan's widescreen version of the Greek epic opens Friday, with many IMAX theaters already sold out. That's entertainment. I'm Daria Albinger.
2: 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Parents who provide alcohol to youth or a place to drink alcohol can be arrested for misdemeanor charges in Tennessee. 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
4: the Office of National Drug Control Policy, ONDCP, and the Centers for Disease Control and Prevention, CDC, of the U.S. Department of Health and Human Services, HHS, as part of a financial assistance award funded by ONDCP. The contents are those of the author and do not necessarily represent the official views of, nor an endorsement by ONDCP, CDC, HHS, or the U.S. government.
5: This is a Bloomberg Money Minute. Some positivity on Wall Street, with inflation concerns easing. The producer price index, excluding food and energy, increased less than expected last month from a year ago. Energy, transportation, and warehouse prices declined. Food prices fell for the first time in 3 months. Morgan Stanley shares gaining. That's after it joined Wall Street rivals' stock trading boom. Traders set another record last quarter. The U.S. and Canada now contradicting each other on the terms of their Detroit Bridge deal. Canada says debt costs for the Gordie Howe International Bridge will be factored into the calculation of the bridge's profit. The U.S. saying they will not. That could affect the U.S. share of toll profits. The bridge is supposed to open later this month. And Lucid continuing to fend off bankruptcy rumors. The EV maker has burned through more than $5 billion since the start of last year and has never made money. This report is sponsored by Vanguard Investor Choice, a proxy voting program for eligible Vanguard Index funds. Denise Pellegrini, Bloomberg Radio.
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1: 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The Patriot militia gathered at Sycamore Shoals near Fort Watauga. They would become known as the Over Mountain Men. At a mill near the fort, Mary Patton was known to make the highest quality black powder around. 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Her gunpowder was essential to the victory over Ferguson at Kings Mountain and a turning point in the Revolutionary War. You can see some of her kettles she used when making powder at Sycamore Shoals. 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
33: The Senate confirmation hearing for President Trump's former personal lawyer to become U.S. Attorney General is underway. Todd Blanche has served as acting Attorney General since Trump fired Pam Bondi back in April. In remarks about the department's handling of the Epstein files, Blanche said there are no closed investigations.
34: If we learn today, if we learn next week, if we learn next month, that there's an individual that we can investigate, indict, and prosecute out of the Epstein files, you better believe it, we will.
33: Wholesale prices are down following falling energy prices. The Bureau of Labor Statistics reported today that the producer price index, a broad measure of how much it costs to make goods, fell 0.3% last month. And a boat accident in the San Francisco Bay has left one person dead and three others missing. Authorities responded to a call Tuesday of a boat that caught on fire and sank between the Golden Gate Bridge and Alcatraz. I'm Michael Kastner.
35: With a LiveWire community focus, I'm Daryl Moody. Youth Villages helps children reach their full potential.
36: Here specifically in our Northeast region, some of our larger programs and what we have to service the community is our Intercept program. 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
35: Managing Director Betsy Lambert.
36: 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Typically, those children and families are involved in either, you know, a child welfare, a mental health system, or the juvenile justice system. 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
35: To learn more, visit youthvillages.org. I'm Daryl Moody reporting.
27: Drivers in Elizabethton will notice road workers along G Street making repairs due to weather-related damages from over the weekend. A report from the city said the consistent rainfall resulted in a hole forming near storm drains between South Rhone and South Watauga streets. The city says that the opening is not a sinkhole. Westbound traffic will be diverted to the middle lane while workers complete repairs. Money Magazine has once again recognized ETSU on its 2026 Best Colleges in America list, which highlights universities that deliver strong academic quality, affordability, and positive student outcomes. Out of more than 2,400 four-year institutions evaluated for the recognition, ETSU earned 3.5 stars out of 5. I'm Lisa Ruckman.
0: Did you really think your little girl was going to stay your little princess? Yeah, it's a dad thing. But now, it's hard trying to get through to your daughter, isn't it? Yeah, I hear ya. Or maybe we need to hear them. It's Mike Austin with today's Radio Dad Minute. My pal Keith Hudson is an electrician, just a regular guy. And he ran into the preteen-teen daughter wall of communication. Said one thing that works for him is to stay honest.
2: Nobody's life is perfect. And so a father, I mean, even talking about some of the hard times and how, in hindsight, you would do it differently, you would be amazed. Just being real, being honest. I mean, daughters totally appreciate it.
0: Yeah, man, connecting can be tough. But Dad, listen, if you aren't caring, engaging, listening, somebody else will be.
2: 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And either you have kids teaching your kids or you teach your kids.
0: Yeah, Keith's a good man and a dad. Keith Hudson there. Radio Dad on the web at radiodad.com. I'm Mike Austin, the Radio Dad.
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4: 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I'm Brandon Richards. 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The brain doesn't run on what you've decided. It runs on what you've repeated. 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
9: For this afternoon, we'll have sunny skies, a high temperature 88. It'll be mainly clear tonight, low 68. Thursday, sunshine with an isolated afternoon or evening shower or thunderstorm, high 90. Otherwise, partly cloudy Thursday night, low 70. Friday, mixed clouds and sun with showers and thunderstorms coming likely, high 88. Saturday, cloud, sun, widespread showers and thunderstorms, high 86. Sunday, it's going to be partly sunny with showers and thunderstorms, high 86. I'm meteorologist Jim Minalli from the LiveWire Weather Center. Count on it.
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14: We've often talked about how Tai Chi is really good for your brain. It's a gentle, low-impact Chinese form of movement that's been practiced for centuries. And according to the Journal of Neuroimaging, when study subjects practiced Tai Chi for 12 weeks, it increased the generation of new neurons and protected neurons from aging. It works because Tai Chi requires concentration and coordination, which exercises the brain. It trains your brain to help you retain information, stay focused, and make quicker decisions. But if you want something a bit more active and energizing, new research shows mixed martial arts and kickboxing can have similar brain benefits. Mixed martial arts is similar to Tai Chi, in that you have to concentrate on your moves and what's coming next. So if Tai Chi isn't your thing, try mixed martial arts and kickboxing to keep your brain young and strong. I'm John Tesh with today's Intelligence for Your Life Minute.
27: Jonesboro leaders have taken action on several key items. The board has approved a one-time buyout of compensatory time for non-exempt town employees to reduce the town's future financial obligations. Precision Concrete Finishing has been chosen as the contractor for the first phase of the Frontier Trail project with a low bid of just under $395,000. The trail construction will be tied in with an East Main Street sidewalk project. King University in Bristol, Tennessee, has announced its Bachelor of Science in Nursing graduates have achieved a 100% first-time pass rate on their licensing exam for the seventh time. The achievement comes as the nation faces a critical shortage of qualified nurses. I'm Lisa Rutman.
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16: This is The Making of America from the Jefferson Media Group. Crazy Horse was a war chief of the Lakota Sioux whose battlefield exploits made him both admired and feared by friends and enemies alike. He grew into manhood fighting the Crow, the Shoshone, Pawnee, Blackfeet, and other traditional enemies. But in the mid-1860s, those enemies banded together in the Black Hills to fight the settlers and the armies sent to protect them. Crazy Horse played decisive roles in those battles, including General Custer's defeat at the Little Bighorn. In life, he refused to have his picture taken, but today, his face is carved onto Thunderhead Mountain and stands 563 feet tall. This has been The Making of America. I'm Michael Emerson, and you can visit us at jeffersonmediagroup.com.
17: 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The NASCAR Cup Series returns to one of its most historic venues Sunday night. It's the Window World 450 at North Wilkesboro Speedway. Marks the first points-paying cup race at the track since 1996. The event has been expanded to 450 laps. Christopher Bell, the defending winner at North Wilkesboro, he captured last year's All-Star race. The American League with a 4-0 shutout victory over the National League at the All-Star game on Tuesday night in Philadelphia. A pair of Yankees driving in runs in the first inning. Cody Bellinger drove in two. Ben Rice had an RBI single, and the White Sox Miguel Vargas had a solo home run in the eighth inning. 11 pitchers were used by the American League as they held the National League to just 3 hits. Junior Caminero of the Tampa Bay Rays did leave the game in the third inning after he was hit by a pitch. World Cup, Spain has advanced to the finals, beating France 2-0 in Dallas. It's their first finals appearance since they won the World Cup in 2010. Today in Atlanta, defending champion Argentina and Lionel Messi will face Harry Kane and England, with the winner facing Spain Sunday at MetLife Stadium in New York for the World Cup Championship. Red Bull gives you wings. 3 12-ounce cans for just $8. Quick Stop, run.

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1: 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Before long, you might just have your own personal pest control service. 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
4: 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William Cross fought at Kings Mountain after starting his service at 14. 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
7: For this afternoon, we'll have sunny skies, a high temperature 88. It'll be mainly clear tonight, low 68. Thursday, sunshine with an isolated afternoon or evening shower or thunderstorm, high 90. Otherwise, partly cloudy Thursday night, low 70. Friday, mixed clouds and sun with showers and thunderstorms coming likely, high 88. Saturday, cloud, sun, widespread showers and thunderstorms, high 86. Sunday, it's going to be partly sunny with showers and thunderstorms, high 86. I'm meteorologist Jim Anomaly from the LiveWire Weather Center. Count on it.
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12: This is a Bloomberg Money Minute. The producer price index for June, that's a measure of inflation at the wholesale level, rose 5.5% from a year ago. A big increase, but it was less than forecast, and it was mostly due to lower prices that farms, factories, and other goods producers paid for oil and gasoline. That drop in inflation giving Wall Street a boost today, lowering the chance for a Fed rate hike, along with more strong bank earnings this time.

0: I'm from Morgan Stanley, and right now we have the Dow is up about 0.4%, the NASDAQ and the S&P each up 0.5%. And despite the U.S. military striking targets in Iran for a fifth day in a row, oil is a little bit lower, $78.82 a barrel this hour. Shares of PayPal today soaring up 17%. Reuters reports the rival payments platform Stripe and a private equity partner have made a joint offer to acquire PayPal for upwards of $50 billion or more. 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
1: A better life with Dr. Sanjay Gupta.
2: As a parent, when you send your kid off to school in the morning, you know that they're going to be learning, they're going to be spending time with their friends. But a new study out of UCSF found adolescents are spending an average of 70 minutes of their school day on their phones. Now, some kids will say they need their phones to help with schoolwork, but this study found that they were spending the vast majority of their screen time on TikTok, Instagram, and Snapchat. Not really apps that you're going to be turning to for homework help. Now, the study's lead author said, "Don't blame kids for using their phones at school. Teach them how to resist them. Focus on what they'd get by putting them aside rather than what you're taking away. Explain how phones could hurt their academic performance, and also remind them of this. Nothing takes the place of real face-to-face friendships." I'm Dr. Sanjay Gupta, helping you live a better life.
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13: 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A new state law, SB 315, targets large frontier AI developers with at least $500 million in revenue and mandates public safety frameworks, critical incident reporting, and independent third-party evaluations. DeepView reports that the measure was supported by OpenAI and Anthropic and passed unanimously in the Illinois legislature. Drawing on similar laws enacted in New York and California, the law aims to ensure accountability before powerful models cause real harm through cyber attacks, deception, or loss of control. In the absence of federal standards, states are writing the rules. I'm Ken Chester.
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5: It's noon.
6: Todd Blanch is facing a grilling on Capitol Hill related to his bid to become the next U.S. Attorney General. President Trump's former personal lawyer has served as acting Attorney General since Trump fired Pam Bondi back in April. In today's hearing, senators are grilling Blanch on the so-called anti-weaponization fund that would give $1.8 billion to those claiming to be victims of the Biden administration. The U.S. has launched new military strikes against Iran today. In a post on social media, U.S. Central Command said it began launching a wave of strikes at 6 a.m. Eastern. The post said the strikes were designed to further degrade military capabilities that Iran has been using to attack commercial ships in the Strait of Hormuz. President Trump says federal immigration agents will keep conducting traffic stops. His comments come a day after ICE said it would be suspending most stops after two people were fatally shot by agents during recent stops in Maine and Texas. Writing on social media, Trump said, "We must be strong, tough, and smart, and we cannot give up one of ICE's most important and effective crime-fighting tools, the traffic stop." Taco Bell is reportedly being investigated as a possible source of the growing cyclosporiasis outbreak, Daniel Martindale reports.
7: A report initially in the Washington Post says the outbreak may be tied with lettuce and other items in Taco Bell food. In recent days, signs appeared at Detroit-area Taco Bell restaurants notifying customers that the locations could not serve lettuce, cilantro, onions, pico de gallo, or guacamole because of a national recall. There are now nearly 7,000 cases of the stomach bug across 34 states. The investigation reportedly involves both federal and state health officials. The FDA has not announced a recall involving Taco Bell.
6: Christopher Nolan's The Odyssey is looking to get off to a huge start at the box office this weekend. The film is expected to make between $90 and $100 million in its debut. If it hits $100 million, it would be the third to do so this year after Toy Story 5 and the Super Mario Galaxy movie. I'm Chris Coraggio.
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6: Federal Reserve Chairman Kevin Warsh is vowing to get monetary policy right and bring down inflation. He made the pledge yesterday in remarks to Congress, saying the economy is in solid shape otherwise. He told lawmakers if the Fed gets it right, the inflation surge of the last 5 years will be a thing of the past. Warsh appeared before the House Financial Services Committee yesterday and is testifying before the Senate Banking Committee today. The remarks come just 2 months into Warsh's Fed chair term.
11: The yeas are 308, the nays are 117. The bill is passed.
6: The House of Representatives has passed a bill that would make daylight saving time permanent. The Sunshine Protection Act would end the twice-a-year time changes, making daylight saving time the standard time nationwide. The legislation, which is backed by President Trump, now heads to the Senate. Trump has argued that cities and states that are forced to change their clocks spend hundreds of millions of dollars each year. Law enforcement agencies in southern Arizona are sounding the alarm on a scam regarding the search for Nancy Guthrie. Mark Mayfield has details.
12: The Pima County Sheriff's Department says they are aware of posts that are circulating about the investigation that include a QR code requesting money. Anyone who comes across these posts is urged to ignore them and report them. PCSD says it will never ask for money related to any investigation. Guthrie has been missing since early February. No arrests have been made. In Phoenix, I'm Mark Mayfield.
10: Over 24 former Meta employees are suing the company for allegedly laying them off using discriminatory AI practices. The 26 California plaintiffs say an AI system did not properly take into account factors like pregnancies or disabilities. The litigants plan to pursue their claims individually through arbitration. The Mega Millions jackpot is rolling over again. There was no grand prize winner last night, so the next drawing on Friday will be worth at least $672 million. Ahead of that, there's another big Powerball drawing tonight worth $498 million. I'm Chris Caraggio.
3: Crystal, Tennessee city leaders are moving forward with plans for a new aquatic and recreation center. The city has hired architectural firm Clark Nexen to design the project. Conceptual designs and a cost estimate are expected within the next few months. City officials say they are also looking for private and grant funding to help pay for the project. The U.S. Forest Service has shut down two campgrounds due to storm damage from the storms over last weekend. The Paint Creek and the Horse Creek campgrounds are now closed. Recent rainfall caused significant damage to key routes in the Unaka Ranger District of the forest. There's no word yet on when those campgrounds may be reopened. I'm Lisa Ruttman.
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13: Access Tennessee News, I'm Carlin Cochran. We're closing in. Early voting for the August election begins July 17th and runs through August 1st, with Election Day set for August 6th. Election officials have opened three new early voting locations, bringing the county's total to 15 sites. Voters must present a valid photo ID. Officials remind residents that early voters may use any location, while Election Day voting is limited to each voter's assigned precinct. A Hermitage woman lost more than $1,200 after scammers posing as Davidson County Sheriff's Office deputies convinced her to send money through a payment app for a relative's supposed pretrial release. Christy Mathis realized she'd been scammed after seeing a similar TV report. Officials say the Sheriff's Office never requests payments by phone, gift card, cryptocurrency, or mobile app, and urge anyone receiving such calls to verify them directly.
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13: The University of Tennessee will replace three aging residence halls after receiving state approval for a $253 million housing project. North Carrick, South Carrick, and Reese Halls will be replaced with modern housing and academic space for more than 1,300 students. UT says the project supports record enrollment topping 40,000 students. Construction will be completed in phases, with new buildings opening in 2028 and 2029. Carlin Cochran, Access Tennessee News.
18: Hey, Bible readers, I'm Tara Lee Cobble, and I'm your host for The God Shot. This is His commandment, that we believe in the name of His Son, Jesus Christ, and love one another just as He has commanded us. 1 John 3:23. In John 5 and Luke 24, Jesus lets everyone know that the Old Testament is about Him and points to Him. Wait a second, Tara Lee. All those Old Testament laws point to Him? How? There are different types of laws in the Old Testament, but they all serve to point out that we need a Savior. We can't live up to these laws. We'd all fail even if we were judged only on the Ten Commandments, not to mention all 613 laws in the Old Testament. We need a Savior. We can't fix ourselves, but His law is still good for our hearts. Jesus said the first and greatest commandment is actually to love Him, and the second commandment is to love others. He says that's the summary of what all those laws point to. Love God, love others. Today, may we live out the love that rescued us. He's where the joy is.
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20: For this afternoon, we'll have sunny skies, a high temperature 88. It'll be mainly clear tonight, low 68. Thursday, sunshine with a nice late afternoon or evening shower or thunderstorm, high 90. Otherwise, partly cloudy Thursday night, low 70. Friday, mixed clouds and sun with showers and thunderstorms coming likely, high 88. Saturday, cloud, sun, widespread showers and thunderstorms, high 86. Sunday, it's going to be partly sunny with showers and thunderstorms, high 86. I'm meteorologist Jim Minali from the LiveWire Weather Center. Count on it.
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25: 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Well, after you hear what I'm about to say, you may think ignorance is bliss. The U.S. Department of Labor tells us that almost half of all new businesses fail in their first 5 years. Two-thirds are gone by the year 10, and only 25% are still around after 15 years. What differentiates those 25% who make it from the 75% who fail? That's one of the eternal business questions. I'll be examining this question daily, drawing on interviews with successful entrepreneurs. 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
0: World Cup, Spain has advanced to the finals, beating France 2-0 in Dallas. It's their first finals appearance since they won the World Cup in 2010. Today in Atlanta, defending champion Argentina and Lionel Messi will face Harry Kane in England, with the winner facing Spain Sunday at MetLife Stadium in New York for the World Cup championship. Major League Baseball's All-Star Game saw the American League top the National League 4-0 in Philadelphia. Cody Bellinger of the Yankees drove in two, part of a three-run first inning. Miguel Vargas of the Chicago White Sox had a solo home run in the eighth, and the American League used 11 pitchers, holding the National League to just three hits. Golf, the final men's major of the season, begins Thursday. The 154th Open Championship returns to Royal Birkdale in Southport, England. World number one Scottie Scheffler, the defending champion, trying to become the first player since Padraig Harrington in 2008 to successfully defend an Open Championship. Former ETSU golfer Adrian Murnonk is in this year's field. He was a two-time SoCon Player of the Year with the Buccaneers. Feel good fuel. Alani New Energy, 2 12-ounce cans for just $5. Quick stop, run in when you run out. 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
8: 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In New York, a taxi ride starts at $3.50 the minute the ride begins and multiplies from there. But in Argentina, the ride is half of that, starting at about $1.60. 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
11: Irwin wasn't always Irwin. Before a famous clerical error, it went by quite a few names. Back in the 1700s, when the Long Hunters were in the area, it was called Greasy Cove. Then, in 1832, it became Unaka, which means fog draped in Cherokee. Around 1840, it became Longmire, because the land in the vicinity was owned and settled by the Longmire family, specifically Joseph Longmire, whose son Charles served as a merchant and postmaster for the area. When the town was officially laid out in 1876, the name changed to Vanderbilt because people thought Cornelius Vanderbilt might build a mansion and move here if he liked the name. But in 1879, the name Irvin was finally settled on after David J.N. Irvin, who gave the land for the county seat. Then, oops, a little post office mistake, and we've been Irwin ever since. As we celebrate the 150th anniversary of Unicoi County in Irwin, Jet Broadcasting is exploring Irwin's past.
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20: For this afternoon, we'll have sunny skies, a high temperature 88. Going to be mainly clear tonight, low 68. Thursday, sunshine with a nice late afternoon or evening shower or thunderstorm, high 90. Otherwise, partly cloudy, Thursday night, low 70. Friday, mixed clouds and sun with showers and thunderstorms coming likely, high 88. Saturday, cloud, sun, widespread showers and thunderstorms, high 86. Sunday, it's going to be partly sunny with showers and thunderstorms, high 86. I'm meteorologist Jim Anomaly from the LiveWire Weather Center. Count on it.
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5: This is not some circus sideshow.
10: Drivers in Elizabethton will notice road workers along G Street making repairs due to weather-related damages from over the weekend. A report from the city said the consistent rainfall resulted in a hole forming near storm drains between South Roan and South Watauga Streets. The city says that the opening is not a sinkhole. Westbound traffic will be diverted to the middle lane while workers complete repairs. Money Magazine has once again recognized ETSU on its 2026 Best Colleges in America list, which highlights universities that deliver strong academic quality, affordability, and positive student outcomes. Out of more than 2,400 four-year institutions evaluated for the recognition, ETSU earned 3.5 stars out of 5. I'm Lisa Ruckman.
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28: 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Welcome rains have lessened the impact of drought conditions in parts of the U.S., according to Brad Rippey, a meteorologist at the U.S. Department of Agriculture.
30: We had 63% drought coverage back in mid to late April for a peak. We have dropped below 50%, still a little bit higher than we'd like to see, but nevertheless, big improvements, and the South has been the biggest beneficiary of that drought improvement. But we have also seen improvement in parts of the Midwest, where there wasn't a whole lot of drought to start with, and we kind of chiseled away at what drought there was there. Also, some improvement in the Great Plains region. It's really only the West that has kind of remained alone.
28: Rippey cautions that some risk remains.
30: Part of the reason for that is as we move into the middle part of summer, it is very difficult to stay up with moisture demands. You have crops, plants, trees, all using a lot of liquid, a lot of water from either the soil or from rainfall this time of year. On top of that, you have a lot of evaporation as well. And so moisture demands are extremely heavy this time of year. And so once you get into a spring drought, it is tough to claw your way out of that.
28: The National Weather Service predicts higher than normal temperatures for the next week, but also above or near normal precipitation for all but the upper Midwest during that time. That's Farm to Fork. I'm Darrell Anderson.
13: This is a Bloomberg Money Minute. The struggling California-based upscale EV maker Lucid insisting it is not considering filing for bankruptcy. That sent shares plunging for a time on Tuesday, but the automaker has admitted it has brought in advisors to shore up its finances. And this comes as Lucid prepares to release what is likely a make-or-break lower-priced electric engine sedan. Shares of Lucid up 19% right now. Elsewhere on Wall Street, stocks are seeing some very modest gains thanks to a better-than-expected read on wholesale inflation in June. That's lessening the chances for a rate hike from the Fed later this month. The Dow right now up 0.33%. The Nasdaq up nearly 0.5%. The S&P 0.25% higher. And oil is a little bit lower, $78.43 a barrel. And former President Joe Biden's upcoming memoir to be called Promise Me America, hitting stores November 17th. 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
17: Hey, it's Zach Bennett, and this is today's Pure American Country Radio Minute. It was July 15th, 1955. Slim Whitman's Rosemarie debuted on the British singles charts. And it didn't just become a hit, it became a phenomenon. Spent 11 consecutive weeks at number one in the UK. And that record stood for decades. It was Bryan Adams, finally, in 1991 that passed it with Everything I Do It For You. But Slim Whitman never quite became that massive here in the U.S., but across the Atlantic, his high, romantic yodeling voice made him a major star. And his success is a useful reminder that country music has always traveled farther than people sometimes expect. A song rooted in American country and Western performance could cross the ocean, settle into another country's pop imagination, and stay there for months. Sometimes the history of country music isn't just written here in Nashville. Sometimes it's written by listeners a long way from home. I'm Zach Bennett, and that's today's Pure American Country Radio Minute.
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21: Around 1775, Robert Young got a land grant and relocated to Washington County, North Carolina, which later became Tennessee. Under the command of Colonel John Sevier, Young marched with the Over Mountain Men on October 17, 1780. Young was likely the man that killed Major Ferguson during the Battle of Kings Mountain. Legend has it that the fatal shot came from a gun he nicknamed Sweet Lips after his wife, Mary. Robert Young's cabin, built in 1776, is believed to be the oldest standing dwelling in Johnson City. After being restored, it now stands in Winged Deer Park, having survived over two centuries. Robert Young's grave is marked by a stacked stone marker placed by the Daughters of the American Revolution, as well as the original hand-carved tombstone from 1792. It could be seen off McKinley Road in Johnson City. Sweet Lips can be seen in Nashville at the Tennessee State Museum. 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
25: President Trump's former personal lawyer is answering questions from the Senate today in his bid to become the next U.S. Attorney General. Todd Blanche has served as acting AG since Trump fired Pam Bondi back in April. In today's hearing, senators are grilling Blanche on the so-called anti-weaponization fund that will give $1.8 billion to those claiming to be victims of the Biden administration. Blanche is also facing questions about his handling of the department files related to convicted sex offender Jeffrey Epstein. The U.S. has conducted a fresh round of military strikes against Iran today. In a post on social media, U.S. Central Command said it began launching a wave of strikes at 6 a.m. Eastern. The post said the strikes were designed to further degrade military capabilities that Iran has been using to attack commercial shipping in the Strait of Hormuz. Iran, meanwhile, claims it attacked U.S. military bases in Bahrain, Jordan, and Kuwait in the early hours this morning. Jordan says it shot down 3 Iranian missiles, and Kuwait says it intercepted 6 missiles and 33 drones. I'm Chris Caraggio.
26: With a LiveWire community focus, I'm Daryl Moody. 413 is a faith-based program for teens led entirely by teens.
27: Our core principles are faith, family, fortitude, and fun. And so we feel like with those four core principles that our teenagers came up with, that's something that they can be seen, heard, and loved.
26: T.R. Dunn is co-founder of the organization.
27: If you go to our website, which is www.4, and then you spell out the word 13.org, there's a place on there that says get involved. And so when they click that, it's a simple form they fill out. All it does is tells us their age, the school they go to, a little bit about what they like, and we make sure that we reach out to them and get them plugged in with 413. We have so many things that goes on in 413. We are actually located in the lower level of Freedom Hall here in Johnson City. And it's a great location because it's right there on campus for some of the high schools and middle schools as well. And so that's how they can get plugged in so easily.
26: I'm Daryl Moody reporting.
10: Crystal, Tennessee city leaders are moving forward with plans for a new aquatic and recreation center. The city has hired architectural firm Clark Nexen to design the project. Conceptual designs and a cost estimate are expected within the next few months. City officials say they are also looking for private and grant funding to help pay for the project. The U.S. Forest Service has shut down 2 campgrounds due to storm damage from the storms over last weekend. The Paint Creek and the Horse Creek campgrounds are now closed. Recent rainfall caused significant damage to key routes in the Unaka Ranger District of the Forest. There's no word yet on when those campgrounds may be reopened. I'm Lisa Ruttman.
3: A family heirloom and the story behind it. 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
5: I was at an event recently and I noticed a well-dressed young man with a very eye-catching ring on his finger. I walked up, I thought there's got to be a story behind this thing.
3: Well, he told me
5: that his grandfather had emigrated from Italy and that ring had been passed down to Chuck's dad. As a little boy, he used to admire the ring.
7: I remember trying it on day after day just to see if it would ever fit. And I remember telling myself, I was like, you know what, when I'm old enough, I will find this ring again and wear it. There was just something so mesmerizing about it. I actually completely forgot about it until it was probably 6 months after my dad died. I was going through his desk. It has 100 little drawers in there, and lo and behold, I pop open a door with this ring and his army ring in it. I couldn't believe it. So, I don't know, maybe it was my dad trying to say, hey, don't forget these. And to this day, I mean, I wear it in memory of my dad and, you know, hope to make him proud.
3: Radio Dad. We're at radiodad.com. I'm Mike Austin, the Radio Dad.
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11: Thomas Rhett and One Direction's Niall Horan had a co-headlining show in Nashville, and they did a co-encore set together, which included a cover of Ella Langley's Choosin' Texas. Speaking of Ella, she's back at number one on the Billboard Hot 100. She has two other songs in the top four. Be Her came in at number three, and I Can't Love You Anymore with Morgan Wallen at number four. Luke Bryan gave one lucky fan free tickets for life. It happened during a tour stop in Illinois on Friday. He noticed a fan in the crowd getting down with it. The fan joined him on stage, admitting he had drank 32 cans of beer that day before the show. He also gave Luke a tutorial on how to shake it. Luke offered him a beer, which he shotgunned, and then offered him free tickets for life. Megan Maroney is releasing a perfume called Calliope, inspired by the Greek muse of poetry and song. It comes in a pink heart-shaped bottle and has notes of jasmine, pink peony, mineral musk, and peach blossom. It's available for pre-order and is expected to ship at the end of the month. It's your Country Daily Dirt. I'm Brooke Summers.
12: Mitch Anthony here with today's Daily Dose. What kind of payoff are you getting from your work? I'm not talking about check stubs and W-2s here. I'm talking about the amount of reward or payoff your work delivers internally. To answer, ask yourself the following questions. 1. Does my work allow for mindfulness? Does it cause me to tune into deeper parts of myself? Does it often feel fun and exciting? 2. Does my work feel natural? Is it a fulfilling expression of the life force within me? Or do I have to turn myself off to go through the motions of my work? 3. Does my work invigorate my spirit, my mind, and my body? Does it feel right for me to throw my entire being into this particular endeavor? And 4. Does this work allow my weaknesses to be worked on as well as allow my strengths and talents to grow into full use? Is it forcing me to grow as a human being? If your work is doing these things for you, it is paying off. If it does none of these things, it is robbing you, no matter how big the paycheck. 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
14: For this afternoon, we'll have sunny skies, a high temperature 88. It'll be mainly clear tonight, low 68. Thursday, sunshine with an isolated afternoon or evening shower or thunderstorm, high 90. Otherwise, partly cloudy, Thursday night, low 70. Friday, mixed clouds and sun with showers and thunderstorms coming likely, high 88. Saturday, cloud, sun, widespread showers and thunderstorms, high 86. Sunday, it's going to be partly sunny with showers and thunderstorms, high 86. I'm meteorologist Jim Minali from the LiveWire Weather Center. Count on it.
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17: If you're a jelly junkie, I've got sweet news for you. Researchers have found that pectin, the all-natural gel that binds liquid ingredients in jams and jellies, slows the growth and spread of cancer. Cancer cells form tumors by joining together with gooey receptors. Pectin, made from apples and the skins of citrus fruits, bind to those receptors before the bad cells can, eventually killing them. Some say pectin cures chronic joint pain and prevents arthritis, too. Though I can't vouch for that, it can't hurt to try this natural remedy. Turns out a spoonful of apple pectin a day may actually keep the doctor away. I'm Dr. Catherine Albrecht for StartMail.com, the private email alternative.
10: Drivers in Elizabethton will notice road workers along G Street making repairs due to weather-related damages from over the weekend. A report from the city said the consistent rainfall resulted in a hole forming near storm drains between South Roan and South Watauga streets. The city says that the opening is not a sinkhole. Westbound traffic will be diverted to the middle lane while workers complete repairs. Money Magazine has once again recognized ETSU on its 2026 Best Colleges in America list, which highlights universities that deliver strong academic quality, affordability, and positive student outcomes. Out of more than 2,400 four-year institutions evaluated for the recognition, ETSU earned 3.5 stars out of 5. I'm Lisa Ruckman.
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1: 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The NASCAR Cup Series returns to one of its most historic venues Sunday night. It's the Window World 450 at North Wilkesboro Speedway. Marks the first points-paying cup race at the track since 1996. The event has been expanded to 450 laps. Christopher Bell, the defending winner at North Wilkesboro, he captured last year's All-Star race. The American League with a 4-0 shutout victory over the National League at the All-Star game on Tuesday night in Philadelphia. A pair of Yankees driving in runs in the first inning. Cody Bellinger drove in two. Ben Rice had an RBI single, and the White Sox Miguel Vargas had a solo home run in the eighth inning. 11 pitchers were used by the American League as they held the National League to just 3 hits. Junior Caminero of the Tampa Bay Rays did leave the game in the third inning after he was hit by a pitch. World Cup, Spain has advanced to the finals, beating France 2-0 in Dallas. It's their first finals appearance since they won the World Cup in 2010. Today in Atlanta, defending champion Argentina and Lionel Messi will face Harry Kane and England, with the winner facing Spain Sunday at MetLife Stadium in New York for the World Cup Championship. Red Bull gives you wings. 3 12-ounce cans for just $8. 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
2: 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Gotta love it. 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
4: It's referred to as doom scrolling. Please put down your phone for just a moment and join me, Dr. Gary Probst, with a thought about how your life is being controlled.

0: We all do it, and it's a very bad habit. Doom scrolling. It's the tendency to continue flipping through a phone, watching images that may cause sadness and hopeless thought, with a very negative impact upon us, especially for young people. If I showed you a long sequence of images of rotten food or other revolting things, would you feel like eating the most delicious dinner? Imagine how doomscrolling impacts your view of humanity. It's the same thing. That constant barrage of negative exposure can make you feel like the world itself is rotten. Gandhi said, "I will not let anyone walk through my mind with their dirty feet." How about a couple of dirty thumbs? Put down that phone. Interact with each other. Notice the beauty around you, just not through a screen.
1: With soldiers like him, no wonder the frontiersmen won. Legend has it that General Washington said this about Joseph Greer after his legendary journey to deliver the news of victory at King's Mountain to the Continental Congress in Philadelphia. Hailing from the Watauga settlement, clad in buckskin and standing 6.5 feet tall, Joseph Greer had covered 600 miles through rugged wilderness and perilous conditions in just 30 days. Chosen by John Sevier for the near impossible task, he left just hours after demonstrating his valor fighting alongside the Overmountain Men. Armed with a musket, a compass, and some essential supplies, he dodged British patrols and hostile natives to deliver the good news and boost the morale of the Patriots. He became known as the King's Mountain Messenger. Happy 250, America.
2: This is Lions Den Radio. I'm Jeffrey Lyons, and Scott Eastwood stars in a movie called Lucky Strike. It's a tense wartime drama. He plays a brave army grunt separated from his unit just as the Battle of the Bulge, Hitler's last stand in Belgium in late 1944, is getting underway. Most of the movie concerns his one-man trek through fierce weather, Nazi patrols, and other challenges as he seeks his old unit. He also has to face very rough terrain. Eastwood resembles his father, but isn't quite a double, which works to his advantage. And it's clear that he understands his character and is well cast. There's also a surprise twist at the final part of the film, based on real events, where director Rod Lurie has brought an overdue bit of attention to this last great battle of World War II, and the result is a gripping drama. The message might be, things may not be as they appear. That's Lions Den Radio. I'm Jeffrey Lyons.
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4: For this afternoon, we'll have sunny skies, a high temperature 88. It'll be mainly clear tonight, low 68. Thursday, sunshine with a nice late in afternoon or evening shower or thunderstorm, high 90. Otherwise, partly cloudy, Thursday night, low 70. Friday, mixed clouds and sun with showers and thunderstorms coming likely, high 88. Saturday, cloud, sun, widespread showers and thunderstorms, high 86. Sunday, it's going to be partly sunny with showers and thunderstorms, high 86. I'm meteorologist Jim Minalli from the LiveWire Weather Center. Count on it.
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6: This is a Bloomberg Money Minute. Apple today receiving a long-awaited approval from officials in China to roll out its Apple Intelligence AI tool in the world's biggest smartphone market. But Apple's version in China will incorporate AI technology from Chinese tech giants too, like Alibaba and Baidu. Investors love the idea. Shares of Apple right now up nearly 4%. Elsewhere on Wall Street, modest gains today for stocks after wholesale inflation moved lower last month. Right now, the Dow is up about 0.25%. The Nasdaq up a small fraction. The S&P is flat. Oil is lower, under $79 a barrel, even though President Trump vowed to escalate attacks against Iran until it stops attacking ships in the Strait of Hormuz and agrees to reopen that waterway. Well, because of those hostilities, meantime, European Union air safety officials have raised the threat level for airlines in the Middle East. This report is sponsored by Vanguard Investor Choice, a proxy voting program for eligible Vanguard index funds. 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
0: Samuel Wilson joined the Continental Army as a teen in 1781. His duties were important. He slaughtered animals, then packaged and guarded the meat so the British couldn't tamper with it. After the war, he and his brother Ebenezer brought those skills to Troy, New York, where they opened their own meat packing plant. During the War of 1812, his plant produced barrels of meat stamped with the initials U.S., which became the butt of a joke that spread quickly. Some say it was Samuel's workers who started it. Others say it was the soldiers who knew him, but no one knows for sure. I bet you've heard it before, or seen the cartoons or the posters, or the symbol it inspired. Samuel Wilson, or U.S., evolved into Uncle Sam. On that note, I'm James A. Brown, and as always, be well.
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8: 2015, after years of moaning and groaning about CDs and MP3s' adverse audio quality, Neil Young announces he is pulling his music from all streaming services. 1973, during a concert in front of 30,000 fans at White City Stadium in London, a distressed Ray Davies of the Kinks, whose wife and kids left him on his 27th birthday in June, announced he was leaving the Kinks because he was, quote, sick of the whole thing, end quote. Not long after saying that, Davies collapses from an overdose and is rushed to the hospital. Davies returns to the Kinks after recuperation. 1980, in her off-Broadway debut, Linda Ronstadt co-stars with Rex Smith in Gilbert and Sullivan's The Pirates of Penzance at Delacorte Theater in New York's Central Park. Oh, by the way, if you don't remember Rex Smith, he had one top 40 hit in 1979.

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9: It's 1 o'clock.
10: Federal immigration agents aren't going to end traffic stops. That's according to President Trump. His comments come a day after ICE said it would be suspending most stops after two people were fatally shot by agents during recent stops in Maine and Texas. Senators are grilling Todd Blanche in his bid to become the next U.S. Attorney General. He has served as acting AG since Trump fired Pam Bondi in April. In today's hearing, senators are asking Blanche about the so-called anti-weaponization fund that would give $1.8 billion to those claiming to be victims of the Biden administration. A dangerous heat wave is returning to the Northeast and the Mid-Atlantic this week. NBC's Ryan Chandler has more.
11: 117 million people are now under heat alerts. The summer swelter producing stifling conditions that feel like triple-digit temperatures across a wide swath of the country. In Massachusetts, dozens of beaches that would normally provide relief closed because of elevated bacteria levels in the water.
10: Heat advisories have been issued in Boston, New York City, Buffalo, and Philadelphia, along with central and south New Jersey. This latest round of scorching temperatures comes a little more than a week after a deadly record-setting July 4th heat wave hit the region. Meantime, a heat wave in Southern California is expected to hit its peak today. One person is dead after a boat capsized in the San Francisco Bay. Three others also remain missing. The boat started taking on water yesterday afternoon while in rough seas between Alcatraz and the Golden Gate Bridge. There are 16 survivors, three of whom are hospitalized in stable condition with non-life-threatening injuries. Yellowstone National Park officials say the bison that tossed a 65-year-old grandfather 8 feet into the air will not be euthanized. Carl Issa McDaniel was visiting the Bay Bridge campground near Yellowstone Lake in Wyoming with his 13-year-old grandson when the incident occurred last week. However, officials told TMZ no management action will be taken against the wild animal. I'm Chris Caraggio.
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10: Forecasters are warning of dangerous flash flooding in parts of Texas. The National Weather Service warns there's a potential for life-threatening flooding through Friday as a stormy weather pattern dumps heavy rain over parts of Texas and the Gulf Coast. 5 to 8 inches of rain could fall across west and southwest Texas, including the Hill Country, where flood watches are now in effect. In some locations, up to 4 inches of rain may fall in as little as 1 hour, causing creeks and rivers to rise and overwhelming storm drains. Motorists in the region are being urged not to drive through flooded roads. The American League beat the National League last night 4-0 in the All-Star Game in Philadelphia. Yankees outfielder Cody Bellinger received the Ted Williams All-Star Game MVP award. He drove in 2 runs. The AL has now won 11 of the last 13 All-Star Games and 23 of the last 29 dating back to 1997. And nearly 24 pieces of baseball and presidential history have fetched big money on the auction block. A collection of baseballs autographed by every president since Theodore Roosevelt sold for more than $3 million yesterday. Hunt Auctions says the consignor collected the balls for over 30 years. All have been deemed authentic, and some include letters detailing their history. BMW is adding a new warning to a recent recall. Daria Albinger has details.
15: This week, the German automaker announced it was recalling nearly 30,000 luxury plug-in cars
0: due to a fire risk linked to the engine starter. Well, now the company is advising owners of affected models to park outside until their vehicles can be inspected or repaired. The affected models are listed on BMW's website.
10: Ohio has been named the top state for business in 2026. CNBC created its list of America's top states for business in this year based on factors such as infrastructure, economy, workforce, quality of life, cost of doing business, technology, and innovation, plus more. North Carolina and Virginia rounded out the top three, while Alaska and Hawaii took the bottom spots. I'm Chris Coraggio.
1: Crystal, Tennessee city leaders are moving forward with plans for a new aquatic and recreation center. The city has hired architectural firm Clark Nexen to design the project. Conceptual designs and a cost estimate are expected within the next few months. City officials say they are also looking for private and grant funding to help pay for the project. The U.S. Forest Service has shut down two campgrounds due to storm damage from the storms over last weekend. The Paint Creek and the Horse Creek campgrounds are now closed. Recent rainfall caused significant damage to key routes in the Unaka Ranger District of the forest. There's no word yet on when those campgrounds may be reopened. I'm Lisa Ruttman.
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20: For this afternoon, we'll have sunny skies, a high temperature 88. It'll be mainly clear tonight, low 68. Thursday, sunshine with an isolated afternoon or evening shower or thunderstorm, high 90. Otherwise, partly cloudy Thursday night, low 70. Friday, mixed clouds and sun with showers and thunderstorms becoming likely, high 88. Saturday, cloud, sun, widespread showers and thunderstorms, high 86. Sunday, it's going to be partly sunny with showers and thunderstorms, high 86. I'm meteorologist Jim Minalli from the LiveWire Weather Center. Count on it.
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23: 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So again, we can control the sweetness. 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It's, you know, it's not quite as dry as a dough, but it's definitely thicker. Right. 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And you dollop that on top and bake it for about 35, 40 minutes. It is divine, topped with vanilla ice cream right out of the oven.
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0: World Cup, Spain has advanced to the finals, beating France 2-0 in Dallas. It's their first finals appearance since they won the World Cup in 2010. Today in Atlanta, defending champion Argentina and Lionel Messi will face Harry Kane in England, with the winner facing Spain Sunday at MetLife Stadium in New York for the World Cup championship. Major League Baseball's All-Star Game saw the American League top the National League 4-0 in Philadelphia. Cody Bellinger of the Yankees drove in two, part of a three-run first inning. Miguel Vargas of the Chicago White Sox had a solo home run in the eighth, and the American League used 11 pitchers, holding the National League to just three hits. Golf, the final men's major of the season, begins Thursday. The 154th Open Championship returns to Royal Birkdale in Southport, England. World number one Scottie Scheffler, the defending champion, trying to become the first player since Padraig Harrington in 2008 to successfully defend an Open Championship. Former ETSU golfer Adrian Murnonk is in this year's field. He was a two-time SoCon Player of the Year with the Buccaneers. Feel good fuel. Alani New Energy, 2 12-ounce cans for just $5. Quick stop, run in when you run out. 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
13: 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The contents are those of the author and do not necessarily represent the official views of, nor an endorsement by ONDCP, CDC, HHS, or the U.S. government.
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20: For this afternoon, we'll have sunny skies, a high temperature 88. It'll be mainly clear tonight, low 68. Thursday, sunshine with a nice late afternoon or evening shower or thunderstorm, high 90. Otherwise, partly cloudy Thursday night, low 70. Friday, mixed clouds and sun with showers and thunderstorms coming likely, high 88. Saturday, cloud, sun, widespread showers and thunderstorms, high 86. Sunday, it's going to be partly sunny with showers and thunderstorms, high 86. I'm meteorologist Jim Minalli from the Live Wire Weather Center. Count on it.
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9: Drivers in Elizabethton will notice road workers along G Street making repairs due to weather-related damages from over the weekend. A report from the city said the consistent rainfall resulted in a hole forming near storm drains between South Roan and South Watauga Streets. The city says that the opening is not a sinkhole. Westbound traffic will be diverted to the middle lane while workers complete repairs. Money Magazine has once again recognized ETSU on its 2026 Best Colleges in America list, which highlights universities that deliver strong academic quality, affordability, and positive student outcomes. Out of more than 2,400 four-year institutions evaluated for the recognition, ETSU earned 3.5 stars out of 5. I'm Lisa Ruckman.
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16: First, it was dozens of attorneys general. Now the Writers Guild of America is fighting to block Paramount Skydance's $111 billion acquisition of Warner Brothers Discovery.
17: A lawsuit filed by the Writers Guild comes just a day after 12 Democratic state attorneys general also filed an antitrust lawsuit to block the merger. The Writers Guild of America, East and West, allege the takeover violates federal antitrust law and would cause specific harm to writers. The lawsuit says the merger would reduce opportunities, lower pay, and worsen working conditions for writers. Meanwhile, Paramount officials argue the merger would expand opportunities for writers, not shrink them. I'm Scott Carr.
16: The Stray Cats are extending their U.S. tour with a bunch of fall dates.
29: We're gonna rock this town, rock it inside out.
30: The newly announced leg begins on November the 9th in Grand Prairie, Texas, and wraps up December the 6th in Mashantucket, Connecticut. The expanded tour now features 37 performances in the U.S. from late July through early December. Tickets go on sale Friday. I'm Mark Mayfield.
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16: Christopher Nolan's widescreen version of the Greek epic opens Friday, with many IMAX theaters already sold out. 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I'm Daria Albinger.
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18: 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More Americans are using credit card rewards points for everyday purchases because of stubbornly high inflation. A new survey by USAA Federal Savings Bank finds over a third of respondents are redeeming those rewards points for everyday expenses like food and gas instead of saving them for something big like a vacation. The producer price index for June, a measure of inflation at the wholesale level, came in better than expected, although prices still up 5.5% from a year ago. That decrease, mostly because of the price of gasoline, gave Wall Street a little bit of a lift earlier today. Right now, the Dow, the Nasdaq, and the S&P are all down about 0.1%. Oil is a little lower, $79 a barrel. And something new from the real estate broker Redfin. It's teaming up with the Weather Channel to bring detailed and historical local weather data for every single home listed on its website. 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
19: 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A slice may be born in impact, but it's often conceived in the backswing. Too often, a golfer swings their arms abruptly to the inside, rolling the back of the left hand to the sky and turning the club face wide open. This usually causes an out-to-in swing path that produces, you got it, a slice. Here's a great image to help feel the correct movement in your left arm. Assume your address position and imagine a bowling alley directly to your right. Without moving your feet, feel like you're rolling a strike with your left hand, curling the ball in from the left gutter. Your hand and arm will swing upward with a slight rotation of the forearm, which is precisely the motion you should feel in the backswing. So remember, to rid yourself of that slice, train your left arm by imagining you're bowling a strike on the backswing, and you'll, excuse the expression, spare yourself a lot of grief with your game. For the Golf Minute, I'm Dennis Silvers.
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23: Born in 1899, A.P. 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A.P. was a fiddler and worked as a traveling salesman on the back roads of Appalachia. Along the way, he collected songs from rural musicians and from church services. Using these mountain treasures, he, his wife Sarah, and sister-in-law Maybelle formed the Carter Family Band in 1927. The trio was part of the Bristol Sessions that jump-started country music with their traditional mountain sound. 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The Fold sits on the land of the original Carter homestead. You can see the restored cabin and birthplace of A.P. 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

0: The Unicoi County Historical Association presents Tennessee's decision to withdraw from the Union. Why did our great state have a change of heart? These and other facts will be answered by our speaker, retired Lieutenant Colonel Rex Krieger, who served 25 years with the CIA. Attendees are sure to enjoy this informative program. In spirit of our nation's 250th anniversary, Mr. Jonah Black will recite the Declaration of Independence on Monday, July 20th, Irwin Town Hall, 6 p.m. Visitors welcome. 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
6: Stand by for news.
7: President Trump says ICE agents will not end traffic stops. His comments come a day after the Immigration and Customs Enforcement said it would be suspending most stops after two people were fatally shot by ICE agents during recent encounters in Maine and Texas. Writing on social media, Trump said, quote, "We must be strong, tough, and smart, and we cannot give up one of ICE's most important and effective crime-fighting tools, the traffic stop." Meantime, Trump Border Czar Tom Homan told Fox News the pause in traffic stops was temporary, a measure to ensure ICE agents are safe and doing the right thing. Todd Blanche is facing some tough questions from the Senate today in his bid to become the next U.S. Attorney General. He served as acting AG since Trump fired Pam Bondi back in April. In today's hearing, senators are grilling him on the so-called anti-weaponization fund and also asking questions about his handling of the department files related to convicted sex offender Jeffrey Epstein. I'm Chris Caraggio.
8: With a LiveWire Community Focus, I'm Daryl Moody. Youth Villages helps children reach their full potential.
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8: To learn more, visit youthvillages.org. I'm Daryl Moody reporting.
10: Bristol, Tennessee city leaders are moving forward with plans for a new aquatic and recreation center. The city has hired architectural firm Clark Nexen to design the project. Conceptual designs and a cost estimate are expected within the next few months. City officials say they are also looking for private and grant funding to help pay for the project. The U.S. Forest Service has shut down 2 campgrounds due to storm damage from the storms over last weekend. The Paint Creek and the Horse Creek campgrounds are now closed. Recent rainfall caused significant damage to key routes in the Unaka Ranger District of the Forest. There's no word yet on when those campgrounds may be reopened. I'm Lisa Ruttman.
11: Every summer, we see the headlines, amusement park ride malfunctions. Hey, it's Mike Austin with today's Radio Dad Minute. It's kind of a serious subject. We see it on the internet a lot. County fair rides, amusement park rides get shut down. Statistically, rides are very safe thanks to inspections and trained operators. Carolyn McClure has spent years of her adult life in the front office at amusement parks, and she says safety is concern number one.
12: Go to saferparks.org and say, hey, you know, if they have any malfunctions this year. I would tell you this. I've been in the industry as an executive, very, very well-known theme park for a good part of my adult life. And I believe in the safety of these rides. I've seen how thorough these state inspectors are. And the other thing is most places like the county fair organizations, they have insurance money that pays for a third party. And they come in and they do these audits.
11: So if you have a concern, Dad, that website, by the way, saferparks.org. I'm Mike Austin, the Radio Dad.
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14: This is the Bloomberg Business of Entertainment Report. FCC Chairman Brendan Carr is responding to the news that a group of 12 states have filed an antitrust suit against Paramount Skydance in hopes of blocking its $110 billion bid to buy Warner Brothers Discovery.
15: Well, it's hard to see a real legitimate antitrust action, but of course, you know, I leave it to the antitrust experts to weigh in on this.
14: The Hollywood mega merger would unite two of the five largest movie studios, two major news networks, two rival streamers, and dozens of cable networks. The states allege the deal will leave viewers with higher prices and fewer choices.
15: For our part, we do have a piece of this with respect to some of the foreign investment, and we're running a standard process on that, and we haven't made a final decision there yet.
14: The suit creates the largest legal hurdle to the deal after the Trump administration cleared the transaction without conditions last month. It likely nixes Paramount's hopes to consummate the merger before the end of September, when the company must begin to pay fees to Warner Brothers shareholders for any delay. Karen Moscow, Bloomberg Radio.
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20: For this afternoon, we'll have sunny skies, a high temperature 88. It'll be mainly clear tonight, low 68. Thursday, sunshine with an isolated afternoon or evening shower or thunderstorm, high 90. Otherwise, partly cloudy Thursday night, low 70. Friday, mixed clouds and sun with showers and thunderstorms coming likely, high 88. Saturday, cloud, sun, widespread showers and thunderstorms, high 86. Sunday, it's going to be partly sunny with showers and thunderstorms, high 86. I'm meteorologist Jim Anomaly from the Live Wire Weather Center. count on it.
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21: 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Now on with the show. This is the Daily Note from JamesABrown.net. Electricity prices are projected to rise this year, and one of the biggest reasons why is artificial intelligence. We think of the digital world as invisible. It lives in the cloud, of course. But the cloud is actually a data center sitting in a field, and it requires a staggering amount of power to keep those servers cool. Tech companies are racing to build these facilities, and ordinary people will pay for it when they turn on their lights. We are subsidizing the future of technology through our monthly utility bills. The billionaires get to profit while the middle class gets stuck paying for the power. So what about you? Has your electricity bill gone up recently? Let me know on jamesabrown.net. On that note, I'm James A. Brown. And as always, be well.
10: Drivers in Elizabethton will notice road workers along G Street making repairs due to weather-related damages from over the weekend. A report from the city said the consistent rainfall resulted in a hole forming near storm drains between South Rhone and South Watauga Streets. The city says that the opening is not a sinkhole. Westbound traffic will be diverted to the middle lane while workers complete repairs. Money Magazine has once again recognized ETSU on its 2026 Best Colleges in America list, which highlights universities that deliver strong academic quality, affordability, and positive student outcomes. Out of more than 2,400 four-year institutions evaluated for the recognition, ETSU earned 3.5 stars out of 5. I'm Lisa Ruckman.
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0: From the Quick Stop Market Sports Desk. The NASCAR Cup Series returns to one of its most historic venues Sunday night. It's the Window World 450 at North Wilkesboro Speedway. Marks the first points-paying cup race at the track since 1996. The event has been expanded to 450 laps. Christopher Bell, the defending winner at North Wilkesboro, he captured last year's All-Star race. The American League with a 4-0 shutout victory over the National League at the All-Star game on Tuesday night in Philadelphia. A pair of Yankees driving in runs in the first inning. Cody Bellinger drove in two. Ben Rice had an RBI single, and the White Sox Miguel Vargas had a solo home run in the eighth inning. 11 pitchers were used by the American League as they held the National League to just 3 hits. Junior Caminero of the Tampa Bay Rays did leave the game in the third inning after he was hit by a pitch. World Cup, Spain has advanced to the finals, beating France 2-0 in Dallas. It's their first finals appearance since they won the World Cup in 2010. Today in Atlanta, defending champion Argentina and Lionel Messi will face Harry Kane and England, with the winner facing Spain Sunday at MetLife Stadium in New York for the World Cup Championship. Red Bull gives you wings. 3 12-ounce cans for just $8. Quick Stop. 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
11: 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I'm just a dad like you. 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
2: It's been 250 years since Tennessee got involved in the American Revolution. The first battle in the West was at Island Flats in present-day Kingsport, just days after the Declaration of Independence was adopted. Sycamore Shoals in present-day Elizabethton was the rallying point for the Overmountain Men before Kings Mountain in what would become the turning point of the Revolution. In our area, we see the names associated with the war every day. Washington County was the first place to be named for General George Washington, and Greene County for Washington's second-in-command, General Nathaniel Greene. Sullivan County was named for General John Sullivan, and Carter County was named for General Landon Carter. Sevierville and Sevier County were named for local war hero General John Sevier, who was the only governor of the failed state of Franklin, and then first governor of Tennessee. Happy 250, America.
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5: For this afternoon, we'll have sunny skies, a high temperature 88. It'll be mainly clear tonight, low 68. Thursday, sunshine with an isolated afternoon or evening shower or thunderstorm, high 90. Otherwise, partly cloudy Thursday night, low 70. Friday, mixed clouds and sun with showers and thunderstorms becoming likely, high 88. Saturday, cloud, sun, widespread showers and thunderstorms, high 86. Sunday, it's going to be partly sunny with showers and thunderstorms, high 86. I'm meteorologist Jim Minalli from the LiveWire Weather Center. Count data.
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7: This is a Bloomberg Money Minute. The Federal Communications Commission, the FCC, poised to repeal a nationwide audience cap that for decades limited the number of TV viewing households that a single over-the-air broadcaster or station owner could reach. Now, that's a big break for Nexstar Media's planned acquisition of fellow conservative TV station owner Tegna. That's because combined, the company would reach about 80% of all U.S. households. On Wall Street, modest gains for stocks after wholesale inflation moved a little lower last month thanks to lower prices at the gas pump. Still, producer prices rose 5.5% from a year ago. Right now, the Dow, the Nasdaq, and the S&P all up less than a tenth of a percent each. Oil is flat, about $79 a barrel, even though President Trump vowed to escalate attacks against Iran unless it stops attacking ships in the Strait of Hormuz. This report is sponsored by Vanguard Investor Choice, a proxy voting program for eligible Vanguard index funds. 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
9: Now seems as good a time as any to remind you, you don't always have to take healthy habits to the extreme. Not only are you unlikely to stick with something that's difficult, even if you can keep it up, it's probably going to be to the detriment of something else. And chances are that something else is more important. So if you're on a quest to improve your health, I promise the basics are going to take you much further. I'm talking about diet. Try and be as plant-based as possible. Exercise, meaning multiple rounds of cardio and strength training, and sleep. For most people, 7 to 9 hours a night. I like to think of these things as sort of a three-legged stool, right? If you're not doing any one of them, it's really hard to keep balanced with the others. The key here is you don't have to strive for perfection. Doing anything is going to be better than nothing.

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12: 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I'm Ken Chester.
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4: Todd Blanche is being grilled by senators as he looks to be confirmed as the next U.S. Attorney General. Republican Senator John Kennedy asked him today about his relationship with President Trump.
5: I'm his lawyer, was his lawyer, and now I'm the Deputy Attorney General. So I met him as his criminal defense attorney. I'm not sure there's very many people who have ever had a criminal defense attorney who calls that person their friend.
4: Blanche has also served as acting attorney general since Trump fired Pam Bondi back in April. In today's hearing, senators are also asking Blanche on the so-called anti-weaponization fund that would give $1.8 billion to those claiming to be victims of the Biden administration. Blanche is also facing questions about his handling of the department files related to convicted sex offender Jeffrey Epstein. President Trump says he doesn't want to negotiate now with Iran. The president reiterated his past remarks on the Iranian regime being evil and accused the newest Iranian delegation of being the ones that are stopping a deal. Despite Trump's comments, discussions with the Iranians remain ongoing, and he shared that his representatives had recently spoken with the country's delegation. A bill that would make daylight saving time permanent has gotten the green light from the House. The Sunshine Protection Act of 2025 would end the twice-a-year time changes, making daylight saving time the standard time nationwide. The legislation, which is backed by President Trump, now heads to the Senate. Texas's Hill Country and Big Bend regions could see life-threatening flash flooding. NOAA's Weather Prediction Center issued a level 4 out of 4 flash flood risk for the southern part of the Texas Hill Country, with a broader level 3 threat, including the rest of the Hill Country and the San Antonio metro area, through tomorrow morning. England and Argentina are set to square off for a spot in the World Cup final. The two sides will clash in Atlanta soon for a chance to play Spain in New Jersey on Sunday. The loser will take on France for third place in Miami Saturday. I'm Chris Garagio.
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4: Wholesale prices fell in June thanks to falling energy prices. The Bureau of Labor Statistics reported that the Producer Price Index, a broad measure of how much it costs to make goods, fell 0.3% last month. Analysts were expecting the rate to remain unchanged. The numbers were largely driven by falling oil prices as the U.S. and Iran were negotiating a now short-lived ceasefire. Warren Buffett is accelerating his charitable donations of Berkshire Hathaway shares, with one notable exception. He's donating nearly $6 billion in shares to four foundations, but the Bill Gates Foundation isn't one of them. Gates has been tied to convicted sex offender Jeffrey Epstein, but denies any knowledge of crimes. Buffett has released a statement saying his goal is to dispose all of his Berkshire shares within 8 years, which are valued at $146 billion. Gates' foundation has received over $60 billion in charitable donations from Buffett in the past. That loyalty program may save you money, but could be costly when it comes to your online security. Here's Daria Albinger.
13: 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And that savings may come with a hidden cost, your personal information. When you hand over that information, data brokers build a profile on you, and they sell that information, and not just to other companies. Scammers can also buy it and use the data to develop phishing emails. One tip, use a separate email just for rewards accounts It's maybe a separate phone number too. That way, if your information is leaked, your primary contact information may still be protected.
4: WalletHub is out this week with its rankings of the best American cities for recreation. It looked at 100 of the largest U.S. cities and considered statistics in 47 metrics, including the number of public beaches, fishing spots, and restaurants per capita, and the quality of parks and playgrounds. Las Vegas came in first, followed by Orlando. Jersey City ranked last. I'm Chris Caraggio.
3: Crystal, Tennessee city leaders are moving forward with plans for a new aquatic and recreation center. The city has hired architectural firm Clark Nexen to design the project. Conceptual designs and a cost estimate are expected within the next few months. City officials say they are also looking for private and grant funding to help pay for the project. The U.S. Forest Service has shut down two campgrounds due to storm damage from the storms over last weekend. The Paint Creek and the Horse Creek campgrounds are now closed. Recent rainfall caused significant damage to key routes in the Unaka Ranger District of the forest. There's no word yet on when those campgrounds may be reopened. I'm Lisa Ruttman.
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9: 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Here's Chris Whitting.
14: Failure troubled young George at an early age. His dream was to be a pro ball player, but he tore a muscle and had to quit that dream. Since he loved art, George tried sketching pictures of athletes, and soon the local paper hired him to draw pictures for the sports section. He kept at it, and soon moved up to a New York paper. George admired top athletes and began profiling their amazing achievements. His love of the unusual led him to expand things. Soon he was profiling offbeat people and stories from all walks of life. Finding this story a little hard to believe? Well, you know George by his last name, Ripley. Ripley's Believe It or Not made George Ripley famous. You'd better believe it. It also made him a millionaire. With the Success Journal, I'm Chris Whitting.
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18: Hey, Bible readers, I'm Tara Lee Cobble, and I'm your host for The God Shot. Whoever keeps his commandments abides in God and God in him. And by this we know that he abides in us, by the Spirit whom he has given us. 1 John 3:24. If you love someone, you want to honor them. When we love God, we want to do what honors him. That is, obey his commandments. But that's impossible. Yes, that's one of the reasons why Jesus is such a gift to us. He did what we cannot do. He lived a righteous life, and then his righteousness was assigned to us. Then why do we still need to obey his commands if Jesus did it for us? Because of love. These are the things that please him. It's not box checking, it's joy inducing. And it also creates a deeper intimacy with him. His Spirit lives in us and empowers us to obey God and bring him glory. He's the source, supply, and goal of all our obedience. He's at work in you today, Christian, and he's where the joy is.
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20: For this afternoon, we'll have sunny skies, a high temperature 88. Going to be mainly clear tonight, low 68. Thursday, sunshine with a nice late in afternoon or evening shower or thunderstorm, high 90. Otherwise, partly cloudy Thursday night, low 70. Friday, mixed clouds and sun with showers and thunderstorms coming likely, high 88. Saturday, clouds, sun, widespread showers and thunderstorms, high 86. Sunday, it's going to be partly sunny with showers and thunderstorms, high 86. I'm meteorologist Jim Minali from the LiveWire Weather Center. Count on it.
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28: 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I'm Daryl Moody reporting.
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0: World Cup, Spain has advanced to the finals, beating France 2-0 in Dallas. It's their first finals appearance since they won the World Cup in 2010. Today in Atlanta, defending champion Argentina and Lionel Messi will face Harry Kane in England, with the winner facing Spain Sunday at MetLife Stadium in New York for the World Cup championship. Major League Baseball's All-Star Game saw the American League top the National League 4-0 in Philadelphia. Cody Bellinger of the Yankees drove in two, part of a three-run first inning. Miguel Vargas of the Chicago White Sox had a solo home run in the eighth, and the American League used 11 pitchers, holding the National League to just three hits. Golf, the final men's major of the season, begins Thursday. The 154th Open Championship returns to Royal Birkdale in Southport, England. World number one Scottie Scheffler, the defending champion, trying to become the first player since Padraig Harrington in 2008 to successfully defend an Open Championship. Former ETSU golfer Adrian Murnonk is in this year's field. He was a two-time SoCon Player of the Year with the Buccaneers. Feel good fuel. Alani New Energy, two 12-ounce cans for just $5. Quick stop, run in when you run out. 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
7: Temperatures across many U.S. states and European countries are now exceeding 90 degrees, and a number of countries don't exactly feature air conditioning, but you don't have to sweat it. 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Instead of pointing fans inward and towards you, try facing them out of an open window. Physics suggests this helps push hot air out of the room while drawing in cooler air from elsewhere. And if you're still struggling to stay cool, here's my favorite plan B. Head to a public library. Many offer air conditioning, free Wi-Fi, and not to mention an opportunity to learn something while cooling down. 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I'm Peter Greenberg, and this is today's Worldwide Travel Minute.
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14: For this afternoon, we'll have sunny skies, a high temperature 88. It'll be mainly clear tonight, low 68. Thursday, sunshine with an isolated afternoon or evening shower or thunderstorm, high 90. Otherwise, partly cloudy, Thursday night, low 70. Friday, mixed clouds and sun with showers and thunderstorms becoming likely, high 88. Saturday, cloud, sun, widespread showers and thunderstorms, high 86. Sunday, it's going to be partly sunny with showers and thunderstorms, high 86. I'm meteorologist Jim Anomaly from the Livewire Weather Center. Count on it.
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20: Drivers in Elizabethton will notice road workers along G Street making repairs due to weather-related damages from over the weekend. A report from the city said the consistent rainfall resulted in a hole forming near storm drains between South Roan and South Watauga Streets. The city says that the opening is not a sinkhole. Westbound traffic will be diverted to the middle lane while workers complete repairs. Money Magazine has once again recognized ETSU on its 2026 Best Colleges in America list, which highlights universities that deliver strong academic quality, affordability, and positive student outcomes. Out of more than 2,400 four-year institutions evaluated for the recognition, ETSU earned 3.5 stars out of 5. I'm Lisa Ruckman.
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24: National Give Something Away Day sounds like the kind of event dreamed up by a multi-million dollar corporation trying to clear out old warehouse inventory. But the celebration didn't come from a boardroom or an act of Congress. Instead, it was launched back in 2015 by a passionate independent giver named Linda Eaton Hall Fulcher. Her holiday challenges everyday citizens to share their daily blessings with someone else. It's a global reminder that true wealth is measured by what we share with our communities rather than what we accumulate inside our homes. It turns out that a nationwide wave of kindness didn't require a massive marketing budget. It just took one person sitting in her living room with a great idea.
23: I love this day because you know what? We have so much stuff in our house we should give away.
24: What are we going to start with?
23: I don't know.
24: One of the freezers?
23: No. We're going to start with the other stuff. Food's still important to me. We are also celebrating National Gummy Worm Day and National I Love Horses Day. I'm Alice Anderson.
24: And I'm Marlo Anderson with National Day Calendar, reminding you to celebrate every day.
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1: This is a Bloomberg Money Minute. United Airlines coming out with yet another ticket class, this one called Economy Plus, which will be economy seats with a little extra elbow room and access to a shared table on the plane, which will be where a middle seat is now. That's on certain rows of about 50 Airbus jets. A better-than-expected read on wholesale inflation in June, thanks to lower prices at the gas pump. Still, producer prices up 5.5% year-over-year last month. But that good news on a dip in inflation is lessening the chances of a rate hike from the Federal Reserve when it meets in just 2 weeks' time. Right now, the Dow and the S&P are pretty much flat, the NASDAQ about a quarter percent higher. And shares of PayPal up 16% after rival payments platform Stripe and a private equity partner made a joint offer to acquire it for upwards of $50 billion or more. 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Tom Busby, Bloomberg Radio.
2: 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Here's Chris Whitting.
3: Charlie was pretty handy. 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The wrenches would slip or they wouldn't fit the pipes. 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After finally working out a prototype, he grabbed a patent for his creation. I'm sure you know the popular tool that Charlie invented. Most folks call it the monkey wrench. 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The original name was the monkey wrench. Either way you say it, it earned Charlie a real fortune, a veritable pipeline of cash. With the Success Journal, I'm Chris Whitting.
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2: 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King established King's Boatyard, or King's Port, and built a three-story building to house his workers. 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In 1810, Richard Neverland noticed the traffic from the stage road that had passed in front of the property and bought it at auction. Richard moved his family to the building and opened it as Neverland Inn. The inn became a gathering place for locals and a stop along the Great Stage Road, housing several presidents along the way. In 1822, the first charter for the city of Kingsport was signed here. Today, the inn is on the National Historic Register and is the only site to have been a boatyard and stagecoach stop. 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
26: President Trump says ICE agents will not end traffic stops. His comments come a day after the Immigration and Customs Enforcement said it would be suspending most stops after two people were fatally shot by ICE agents during recent encounters in Maine and Texas. Writing on social media, Trump said, quote, "We must be strong, tough, and smart, and we cannot give up one of ICE's most important and effective crime-fighting tools, the traffic stop." Meantime, Trump Border Czar Tom Homan told Fox News the pause in traffic stops was temporary, a measure to ensure ICE agents are safe and doing the right thing. Todd Blanche is facing some tough questions from the Senate today in his bid to become the next U.S. Attorney General. He served as acting AG since Trump fired Pam Bondi back in April. In today's hearing, senators are grilling him on the so-called anti-weaponization fund and also asking questions about his handling of the department files related to convicted sex offender Jeffrey Epstein. I'm Chris Caraggio.
29: 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Youth Villages helps children reach their full potential.
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29: To learn more, visit youthvillages.org. I'm Daryl Moody reporting.
20: Bristol, Tennessee city leaders are moving forward with plans for a new aquatic and recreation center. The city has hired architectural firm Clark Nexen to design the project. Conceptual designs and a cost estimate are expected within the next few months. City officials say they are also looking for private and grant funding to help pay for the project. The U.S. Forest Service has shut down 2 campgrounds due to storm damage from the storms over last weekend. The Paint Creek and the Horse Creek campgrounds are now closed. Recent rainfall caused significant damage to key routes in the Unaka Ranger District of the Forest. There's no word yet on when those campgrounds may be reopened. I'm Lisa Ruttman.
31: Are you man enough to apologize? Hey, it's Mike Austin with today's Radio Dad Minute. I have another great story today with my friend Hondo Carpenter.
32: So I take my son Hondo Jr. fishing, and I got into a lunker. And so I said to my son, get the net. And he goes to net it, and rather than scooping under the fish, he's so excited he hits the fish on the top and knocks it off my line.
31: Yep.
32: And I turned to him. I said, what are you doing? And I was so mad about that fish. A couple days later, you want to go fishing? No, I don't want to go fishing. He was always my fishing buddy. And he never fished with me again to this day. And so what I would say to dads are, maybe you got drunk and said something you shouldn't have said. Maybe you hit your kid and that's wrong. Maybe you had a dad that failed you. Maybe you didn't have a dad. Maybe you had a great dad, but you've made bad choices. I challenge every one of you dads, if you failed, then be man enough to apologize.
31: 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I'm Mike Austin, the Radio Dad.
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1: EA Sports is going to offer Madden NFL 27 on Apple Arcade. Matt Mattinson has the details.
9: 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It's in the game.
11: The game will be a specifically designed version for the platform. For the first time, players will be able to use game controllers built for mobile devices, including the iPhone and iPad. Madden NFL 27 Arcade Edition drops August 6th, the same day the NFL preseason kicks off with a Hall of Fame game between the Carolina Panthers and Arizona Cardinals.
1: There are new details about Apple's lawsuit against OpenAI. Filed on Friday, it alleges OpenAI took Apple's intellectual property in order to develop its own consumer hardware. The federal lawsuit also claims Apple employees were coached by OpenAI on how to evade security protocols so they could steal trade secrets from the Cupertino headquarters. And Meta's massive new data center under construction in Louisiana is now carrying a $50 billion price tag. The Hyperion project will hit 5 gigawatts by 2032. Tech Report, I'm Mark Mayfield.
14: Mitch Anthony here with today's Daily Dose. Joe Batten, truly one of the world's great thinkers on the issue of leadership, is the man who gave the phrase, "Be all you can be," to the U.S. Army. But Joe Batten gave another phrase to another nation that had even more impact. In 1969, Joe was invited by chief leaders in South Africa to conduct leadership training. He was immediately stricken with the harsh realities of apartheid and the fact that white leaders sincerely thought they were doing the right thing. In fact, they told Joe that they were the most Christian nation on earth. They were proud that they gave the non-whites food, shelter, and good air. Joe asked the group of leaders, "How many of you believe you are your brother's keeper?" They all raised their hands. Joe Batten responded, "I don't believe in being my brother's keeper. I want to be my brother's brother and teach him to keep himself." Before Joe left South Africa, the saying had spread like wildfire throughout the nation. For 20 years, its impact grew. It became the philosophical underpinning for the eventual disassembling of apartheid. "I want to be my brother's brother and teach him to keep himself." This is Mitch Anthony reminding you once again that life is whatever you make it.
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19: For this afternoon, we'll have sunny skies, a high temperature 88. Gonna be mainly clear tonight, low 68. Thursday, sunshine with an isolated afternoon or evening shower or thunderstorm, high 90. Otherwise, partly cloudy Thursday night, low 70. Friday, mixed clouds and sun with showers and thunderstorms coming likely, high 88. Saturday, cloud, sun, widespread showers and thunderstorms, high 86. Sunday, it's going to be partly sunny with showers and thunderstorms, high 86. I'm meteorologist Jim Anomaly from the Livewire Weather Center. Count on it.
2: A.R. Brown was an entrepreneur, civic leader, devout religious man, and patent holder. He was born in Knox County in 1863 and was orphaned soon after. He married Tuppy Burleson of Plumtree, North Carolina, and in 1884 they moved to Irwin and bought what is now known as the A.R. Brown House. It is said to be a fine representation of a folk Victorian house and went on to have the first indoor bathroom in Irwin. Brown opened a hardware and mercantile store, A.R. Brown and Company. He organized and was president of the First National Bank of Irwin, served as president of Irwin Cemetery Company, Irwin Inn Corporation, founded Unica Academy, as well as the public water system and telephone company. He held a patent for a specialized storage unit widely sold to hardware stores. Brown was also an alderman and mayor in Irwin. Jet Broadcasting honors men who made our town great on our 150th anniversary.
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3: How much is that doggy in the window? Arf, arf. If you're stressed, it's a question you might want to ask. 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Pet owners also have significantly lower blood pressure, cholesterol, and triglyceride levels. This can be especially important for patients recovering from heart attacks. In fact, studies show that pet owners have a much higher one-year heart attack survival rate than those without pets. And dogs are not the only animals with health benefits. Cats, birds, and even fish can also work miracles. 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
20: Drivers in Elizabethton will notice road workers along G Street making repairs due to weather-related damages from over the weekend. A report from the city said the consistent rainfall resulted in a hole forming near storm drains between South Rhone and South Watauga Streets. The city says that the opening is not a sinkhole. Westbound traffic will be diverted to the middle lane while workers complete repairs. Money Magazine has once again recognized ETSU on its 2026 Best Colleges in America list, which highlights universities that deliver strong academic quality, affordability, and positive student outcomes. Out of more than 2,400 four-year institutions evaluated for the recognition, ETSU earned 3.5 stars out of 5. 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
8: 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The NASCAR Cup Series returns to one of its most historic venues Sunday night. It's the Window World 450 at North Wilkesboro Speedway. Marks the first points-paying cup race at the track since 1996. The event has been expanded to 450 laps. Christopher Bell, the defending winner at North Wilkesboro, he captured last year's All-Star race. The American League with a 4-0 shutout victory over the National League at the All-Star game on Tuesday night in Philadelphia. A pair of Yankees driving in runs in the first inning. Cody Bellinger drove in two. Ben Rice had an RBI single, and the White Sox Miguel Vargas had a solo home run in the eighth inning. 11 pitchers were used by the American League as they held the National League to just 3 hits. Junior Caminero of the Tampa Bay Rays did leave the game in the third inning after he was hit by a pitch. World Cup, Spain has advanced to the finals, beating France 2-0 in Dallas. It's their first finals appearance since they won the World Cup in 2010. Today in Atlanta, defending champion Argentina and Lionel Messi will face Harry Kane in England, with the winner facing Spain Sunday at MetLife Stadium in New York for the World Cup Championship. Red Bull gives you wings. 3 12-ounce cans for just $8. 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
12: We all do it, and it's a very bad habit, doom scrolling. It's the tendency to continue flipping through a phone, watching images that may cause sadness and hopeless thought, with a very negative impact upon us, especially for young people. If I showed you a long sequence of images of rotten food or other revolting things, would you feel like eating the most delicious dinner? Imagine how doom scrolling impacts your view of humanity. It's the same thing. That constant barrage of negative exposure can make you feel like the world itself is rotten. Gandhi said, "I will not let anyone walk through my mind with their dirty feet." How about a couple of dirty thumbs? Put down that phone. Interact with each other. Notice the beauty around you, just not through a screen.

0: be threatened to invade the Overmountain settlements if the colonists did not support the crown. Threatening these mountain folks moved them from being disinterested bystanders to being firmly set against the suddenly intrusive, overbearing symbols of British authority. Militiamen from Virginia, Kentucky, and the Carolinas joined the Overmountain men, and their numbers swelled to around 900 men. Under the overall command of William Campbell, these Overmountain men moved against Ferguson. The rest is history. Happy 250, America.
1: This is Lions Den Radio. I'm Jeffrey Lyons, looking at the original 1951 version of Angels in the Outfield, now showing this month on Turner Classics. Paul Douglas plays the manager of the lowly Pittsburgh Pirates, who were pretty lowly that year in real life, winning only 64 games. Co-starter Janet Leigh, the real-life mother of future Oscar winner Jamie Lee Curtis. Here, she plays a reporter who learns that the manager of the team has been communicating with a mysterious heavenly voice. The reporter blames the manager for the Pirates' losing streak. The manager's abusive language and short temper have caused the voice to say they'll start winning, but only if he mends his ways. There's a little girl, an orphan, who's been praying for the team, and her prayers may soon be answered. Pretty corny today, but effective for its time. Cameos by Joe DiMaggio, Ty Cobb, and Ralph Kiner were succeeded in the 1994 remake, which starred Danny Glover, by Derek Jeter, Reggie Jackson, and Ken Griffey Jr., and some special effects. Either film makes nice family entertainment. That's Lions Den Radio. I'm Jeffrey Lyons.
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3: For this afternoon, we'll have sunny skies, a high temperature 88. It'll be mainly clear tonight, low 68. Thursday, sunshine with an isolated afternoon or evening shower or thunderstorm, high 90. Otherwise, partly cloudy, Thursday night, low 70. Friday, mixed clouds and sun with showers and thunderstorms coming likely, high 88. Saturday, clouds, sun, widespread showers and thunderstorms, high 86. Sunday, it's going to be partly sunny with showers and thunderstorms, high 86. I'm meteorologist Jim Minalli from the Live Wire Weather Center. Count on it.
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6: This is a Bloomberg Money Minute. Stocks have been fluctuating between gains and losses for much of the day today. In the business of Major League Baseball, the Yankees in advanced talks to raise nearly $3 billion of debt and equity financing from Apollo Global Management. Sources say some funds will be used to refinance existing debt, the remainder for growth opportunities. This is the single biggest investment Apollo has made in U.S. sports to date. Lucid Motors continues to fend off bankruptcy rumors. The EV maker has burned through more than $5 billion since the start of last year. And credit card rewards are funding more gas and kitty litter as inflation bites. USAA Federal Savings Bank says more than 35% of respondents now redeem reward points for everyday expenses. 79% of us have used points for statement credits at least once in the past 6 months. As consumers shift spending away from purchases like appliances and furniture, this report sponsored by Vanguard Investor Choice, proxy voting program for eligible Vanguard index funds. Denise Pellegrini, Bloomberg Radio.
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7: Samuel Wilson joined the Continental Army as a teen in 1781. His duties were important. He slaughtered animals, then packaged and guarded the meat so the British couldn't tamper with it. After the war, he and his brother Ebenezer brought those skills to Troy, New York, where they opened their own meat packing plant. During the War of 1812, his plant produced barrels of meat stamped with the initials.

0: initials U.S., which became the butt of a joke that spread quickly. Some say it was Samuel's workers who started it. Others say it was the soldiers who knew him, but no one knows for sure. I bet you've heard it before, or seen the cartoons or the posters, or the symbol it inspired. Samuel Wilson, or U.S., evolved into Uncle Sam. On that note, I'm James A. Brown, and as always, be well.
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7: 2015, after years of moaning and groaning about CDs and MP3s' adverse audio quality, Neil Young announces he is pulling his music from all streaming services. 1973, during a concert in front of 30,000 fans at White City Stadium in London, a distressed Ray Davies of the Kinks, whose wife and kids left him on his 27th birthday in June, announced he was leaving the Kinks because he was, quote, sick of the whole thing, end quote. Not long after saying that, Davies collapses from an overdose and is rushed to the hospital. Davies returns to the Kinks after recuperation. 1980, in her off-Broadway debut, Linda Ronstadt co-stars with Rex Smith in Gilbert and Sullivan's The Pirates of Penzance at Delacorte Theater in New York's Central Park. Oh, by the way, if you don't remember Rex Smith, he had one top 40 hit in 1979.

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7: President Trump is slated to talk at a defense and innovation summit later today in Pennsylvania. Pennsylvania Senator Dave McCormick said yesterday at the gathering that the goal is to bring new players together in new ways and win the peace that only comes through strength. Trump is expected to speak sometime after 3 p.m. Eastern. And the president's former personal lawyer is facing some hard questions from the Senate today in his goal to become the next U.S. Attorney General. Senators are grilling Todd Blanche in today's hearing on the so-called anti-weaponization fund. And he's also facing questions about his handling of the department files related to convicted sex offender Jeffrey Epstein. President Trump says he is not interested in negotiating with the Iranians right now. He reiterated his past remarks on the Iranian regime being evil and accused the newest Iranian delegation of being the ones that are stopping a deal. Despite this, discussions with the Iranians remain ongoing, and he shared that his representatives had recently spoken with the country's delegation. One person has died, three others are missing after a boat capsized in the San Francisco Bay. The boat started taking on water yesterday afternoon while in rough seas between Alcatraz Island and the Golden Gate Bridge. There are 16 survivors, three of which are hospitalized in stable condition with non-life-threatening injuries. Christopher Nolan's The Odyssey is looking to get off to a huge start at the box office this weekend. Matt Mattinson has more.
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10: 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I'm Matt Mattinson.
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7: R. Kelly is asking President Trump to commute his 30-year prison sentence. The disgraced R&B star made the formal request for clemency yesterday, stopping short of seeking full pardon. The request comes after his attorney pushed for his release last year over claims his life was in danger. Kelly was sentenced to 30 years in 2022 after being convicted in New York on federal racketeering and other charges related to recruiting women and minors for sex. Florida is planning to execute two inmates in one day this month. Karen Curtis reports.
16: Governor Ron DeSantis resetting the execution date for former Lake County police officer James Duckett. His March execution was stayed due to an inconclusive DNA test. Now he'll be put to death at noon on July 28th, the same day that Dominic Ocicconi is scheduled to die for the 1986 murder of his ex-girlfriend's parents. Governor DeSantis signed Duckett's death warrant Tuesday, the same day Florida executed 74-year-old Dennis Socor for the 1981 murder of 18-year-old Patricia Gifford.
7: Frontier Airline passengers will soon be able to use Wi-Fi. The airline says that starting early next year, flights will offer high-speed internet through SpaceX's Starlink. Beyond watching movies on a flight, the airline says Starlink will also provide connectivity for pilots, flight attendants, maintenance teams, and ground operations. Pricing hasn't yet been announced. The ESPYs will recognize the best in sports tonight in New York City. The annual award show that highlights the most impressive athletic performances of the year is set for 8 p.m. Eastern from Lincoln Center. The show, hosted by comedian Marcelo Hernandez, will be broadcast on ABC. the ESPN app, and on the ESPYs streaming hub. Alvin and the Chipmunks are returning to the big screen. A report in the Wall Street Journal says the untitled reboot will not hit theaters until late 2028, but that fans will be seeing a lot of their favorite Chipmunks on social media starting later this year. Big Shot Pictures will be producing the new film, says it wants to cultivate a fan base on social platforms ahead of the movie, targeting a younger audience that gets most of its entertainment online. I'm Chris Caraggio.
0: Bristol, Tennessee city leaders are moving forward with plans for a new aquatic and recreation center. The city has hired architectural firm Clark Nexen to design the project. Conceptual designs and a cost estimate are expected within the next few months. City officials say they are also looking for private and grant funding to help pay for the project. The U.S. Forest Service has shut down two campgrounds due to storm damage from the storms over last weekend. The Paint Creek and the Horse Creek campgrounds are now closed. Recent rainfall caused significant damage to key routes in the Unaka Ranger District of the forest. There's no word yet on when those campgrounds may be reopened. I'm Lisa Ruttman.
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21: Hello, Tri-Cities. For this evening, lots of humidity and clouds with an overnight low temperature of 68 degrees. For Thursday, partly sunny with isolated afternoon thunderstorms, lots of humidity and 91 hot degrees for the afternoon high. Thursday night, partly cloudy, humidity, and 70 degrees for the overnight low. 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
24: Our core principles are faith, family, fortitude, and fun. And so we feel like with those four core principles that our teenagers came up with, that's something that they can be seen, heard, and loved.
23: T.R. Dunn is co-founder of the organization.
24: If you go to our website, which is www.4, and then you spell out the word 13.org, there's a place on there that says get involved. And so when they click that, it's a simple form they fill out. All it does is tells us their age, the school they go to, a little bit about what they like, and we make sure that we reach out to them and get them plugged in with 413. We have so many things that goes on in 413. We are actually located in the lower level of Freedom Hall here in Johnson City. And it's a great location because it's right there on campus for some of the high schools and middle schools as well. And so that's how they can get plugged in so easily.
23: I'm Daryl Moody reporting.
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26: This week we are talking about hidden superpowers, underrated skills that a lot of people have that aren't talked about every day, but lead to a huge part of their success. For example, they might not be a great leader and have leadership skills, but they're absolutely wonderful at something else, which makes them a huge asset to the business, society, and everyone around them. This week we are talking about those things. One of them was listening. 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We also have great abilities to comprehend and follow up because of that. And following up is another one of the super skills. I'll introduce you to another super skill right after this.
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4: World Cup, Spain has advanced to the finals, beating France 2-0 in Dallas. It's their first finals appearance since they won the World Cup in 2010. Today in Atlanta, defending champion Argentina and Lionel Messi will face Harry Kane in England, with the winner facing Spain Sunday at MetLife Stadium in New York for the World Cup championship. Major League Baseball's All-Star Game saw the American League top the National League 4-0 in Philadelphia. Cody Bellinger of the Yankees drove in two, part of a three-run first inning. Miguel Vargas of the Chicago White Sox had a solo home run in the eighth, and the American League used 11 pitchers, holding the National League to just three hits. Golf, the final men's major of the season begins Thursday. The 154th Open Championship returns to Royal Birkdale in Southport, England. World number one Scotty Scheffler, the defending champion, trying to become the first player since Padraig Harrington in 2008 to successfully defend an Open Championship. Former ETSU golfer Adrian Murnonk is in this year's field. He was a two-time SoCon Player of the Year with the Buccaneers. Feel good fuel. Alani New Energy, 2 12-ounce cans for just $5. 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
12: 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Today's quote was submitted by Kylie. John Adams said, "I am apt to believe that it will be celebrated by succeeding generations as the great anniversary festival." He was right, too. Hopefully you enjoyed your celebration over the weekend. John Adams actually thought we would be celebrating the 2nd of July, not the 4th of July. The date they declared their independence was July 2nd, 1776. July 4th is when the document text was formally adopted by the Continental Congress. Did you know they didn't actually sign it that day? Most of them signed it just after John Hancock did on August 2nd, but some were later, and the last was many years later, Thomas McKeon, potentially in 1781. These 56 men took a stand to find a better way, one that did not involve a king, and they found it. 250 years later, we're still loving it. The motivation needed. This has been the Motivation Minute. I'm John Small. Thanks for listening. Your favorite motivational quotes can be submitted for upcoming programs at motivationminute.org.
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21: Hello, Tri-Cities. For this evening, lots of humidity and clouds with an overnight low temperature of 68 degrees. For Thursday, partly sunny with isolated afternoon thunderstorms, lots of humidity and 91 hot degrees for the afternoon high. Thursday night, partly cloudy, humidity, and 70 degrees for the overnight low. 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
3: Drivers in Elizabethton will notice road workers along G Street making repairs due to weather-related damages from over the weekend. A report from the city said the consistent rainfall resulted in a hole forming near storm drains between South Roan and South Watauga Streets. The city says that the opening is not a sinkhole. Westbound traffic will be diverted to the middle lane while workers complete repairs. Money Magazine has once again recognized ETSU on its 2026 Best Colleges in America list, which highlights universities that deliver strong academic quality, affordability, and positive student outcomes. Out of more than 2,400 four-year institutions evaluated for the recognition, ETSU earned 3.5 stars out of 5. I'm Lisa Ruckman.
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18: First, it was dozens of attorneys general. Now the Writers Guild of America is fighting to block Paramount Skydance's $111 billion acquisition of Warner Brothers Discovery.
19: A lawsuit filed by the Writers Guild comes just a day after 12 Democratic state attorneys general also filed an antitrust lawsuit to block the merger. The Writers Guild of America, East and West, allege the takeover violates federal antitrust law and would cause specific harm to writers. The lawsuit says the merger would reduce opportunities, lower pay, and worsen working conditions for writers. Meanwhile, Paramount officials argue the merger would expand opportunities for writers, not shrink them. I'm Scott Carr.
18: The Stray Cats are extending their U.S. tour with a bunch of fall dates.
30: We're gonna rock this town, rock it inside out.
31: 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The expanded tour now features 37 performances in the U.S. from late July through early December. Tickets go on sale Friday. I'm Mark Mayfield.
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18: 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I'm Daria Albinger.
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5: This is a Bloomberg Money Minute. Stocks have been fluctuating. One thing on the upside getting some attention, though, a report showing softer than anticipated inflation, and that's been helping give stocks a boost. As Wall Street kind of further dials back wagers on Fed interest rate increases this year. President Trump criticizing New York Governor Kathy Hochul for announcing a temporary ban on data centers, calling it a terrible decision. Hochul announced the ban to address frustration among communities, partly over energy costs. And Hinge introduced a new feature called Friends Take that lets you recruit people you know to leave testimonials on your dating profile. The app allows you to enlist close contacts to share written feedback, photos, voice notes, or videos about you. They must be less than 150 characters and be approved before others can view them as Hinge ups competition with rivals. This report is sponsored by Vanguard Investor Choice, a proxy voting program for eligible Vanguard Index funds. Denise Pellegrini, Bloomberg Radio.
6: 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Every position in the golf swing is important, including the finish. 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This position signals an aggressive trunk rotation through the ball and makes for a swing that produces, guess what, longer drives. You can feel the proper finish position by teeing up a ball and taking your normal address position with a 9-iron. Now take your left hand off the club and with the right hand only, swing back and through the ball to the finish. If you maintain good balance, you'll make solid contact and your upper body will rotate properly all the way to the eye finish. So remember, strive for an eye finish position in your swing for better body rotation, and your opponents will see the eye of the tiger in you. 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
10: Nanyahi was the niece of an important chief in the Cherokee Nation. 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Her efforts allowed the frontier militia to gather to defend Long Island and defeat the Cherokee in the Battle of Island Flats in present-day Kingsport. 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The two became friends, and Lydia taught the Cherokee how to weave and prepare dairy products. 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
25: President Trump is slated to speak later today at a defense and innovation summit in Pennsylvania. The two-day summit is taking place in Carlisle outside of Harrisburg. Pennsylvania Senator Dave McCormick spoke yesterday at the gathering and said the goal is to bring new players together in new ways and win the peace that only comes through strength. The first day of Todd Blanche's confirmation hearing to be the next U.S. Attorney General is over. President Trump's former personal lawyer faced tough questions today from the Senate on issues related to the so-called anti-weaponization fund and convicted sex offender Jeffrey Epstein. Blanche has served as acting attorney general since Trump fired Pam Bondi back in April. Blanche is set to appear in front of the Senate Judiciary Committee tomorrow morning. And England and Argentina are squaring off for a spot in the World Cup final. The winner will play Spain in New Jersey Sunday for the World Cup title. The loser takes on France for third place in Miami Saturday. I'm Chris Caraggio.
26: With a LiveWire community focus, I'm Daryl Moody. Youth Villages helps children reach their full potential.
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26: To learn more, visit youthvillages.org. I'm Daryl Moody reporting.
3: Bristol, Tennessee city leaders are moving forward with plans for a new aquatic and recreation center. The city has hired architectural firm Clark Nexen to design the project. Conceptual designs and a cost estimate are expected within the next few months. City officials say they are also looking for private and grant funding to help pay for the project. The U.S. Forest Service has shut down 2 campgrounds due to storm damage from the storms over last weekend. The Paint Creek and the Horse Creek campgrounds are now closed. Recent rainfall caused significant damage to key routes in the Unaka Ranger District of the Forest. There's no word yet on when those campgrounds may be reopened. I'm Lisa Ruttman.
28: Can you have a conversation with your kids? Hey, it's Mike Austin here with today's Radio Dad Minute. You know, when we talk with our children from infancy to toddler, it seems natural to have that kind of cutesy voice, you know, that, daddy's little baby. But at some point, as they can understand, it's good to speak with them, not to them, but with them. Having a conversation, asking things like, what do you think about this or that? And understanding your child and your child's level of comprehension. But a real give and take conversation is paving the way for future, even deeper conversations. So I would suggest that even, you know, at 5, 6, 7 years of age, these conversations can build your child's language skills, boost their creativity, social development, learning the art of conversation, and helping them to use their language more creatively and effectively, not just with you, but with their peers. Dad, as we know in all relationships, communication is everything. I'm Mike Austin, the Radio Dad.
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8: 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And according to Dr. Edward Conley from Michigan State University, your lifestyle plays a greater role than your genetics.
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14: 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So you can get a great quality protein. 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And if you're perimenopausal or menopausal, it can help control some of those symptoms.
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4: Hello, Tri-Cities. For this evening, lots of humidity and clouds with an overnight low temperature of 68 degrees. For Thursday, partly sunny with isolated afternoon thunderstorms, lots of humidity and 91 hot degrees for the afternoon high. Thursday night, partly cloudy, humidity, and 70 degrees for the overnight low. 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
6: The new action comedy Ride or Die, starring Octavia Spencer and Hannah Waddingham, comes out today. 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
10: Being a teenager in 1981 was perhaps the last moment of our youth.
6: 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The drama takes us through the journey of a group of students as they navigate life at an elite prep school in the 80s. It premieres August 5th.
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6: 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Mike Dubusky, ABC News.
23: 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I'm going to tell you about a centuries-old practice that'll have your neurons firing in new ways. Next, today's Intelligence for Your Life Minute.
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23: We've often talked about how Tai Chi is really good for your brain. It's a gentle, low-impact Chinese form of movement that's been practiced for centuries. And according to the Journal of Neuroimaging, when study subjects practiced Tai Chi for 12 weeks, it increased the generation of new neurons and protected neurons from aging. It works because Tai Chi requires concentration and coordination, which exercises the brain. It trains your brain to help you retain information, stay focused, and make quicker decisions. But if you want something a bit more active and energizing, new research shows mixed martial arts and kickboxing can have similar brain benefits. Mixed martial arts is similar to Tai Chi, that you have to concentrate on your moves and what's coming next. So if Tai Chi isn't your thing, try mixed martial arts and kickboxing to keep your brain young and strong. I'm John Tesh with today's Intelligence for Your Life Minute.
3: Drivers in Elizabethton will notice road workers along G Street making repairs due to weather-related damages from over the weekend. A report from the city said the consistent rainfall resulted in a hole forming near storm drains between South Rhone and South Watauga Streets. The city says that the opening is not a sinkhole. Westbound traffic will be diverted to the middle lane while workers complete repairs. Money Magazine has once again recognized ETSU on its 2026 Best Colleges in America list, which highlights universities that deliver strong academic quality, affordability, and positive student outcomes. Out of more than 2,400 four-year institutions evaluated for the recognition, ETSU earned 3.5 stars out of 5. I'm Lisa Ruckman.
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23: Get ready to write down a phone number, but first, this is The Making of America. I'm Michael Emerson.
0: Frank Shankwitz, an Arizona highway patrolman, was hit by a drunk driver and pronounced dead at the scene. A nurse's CPR revived him, and while recovering, Frank realized God must have spared him for a reason. But what? 2 years later, Frank met Chris Gesius, a 7-year-old boy who wished he could be a highway patrolman like Frank. But Chris was dying from leukemia. During Chris's precious last days, Frank and his fellow patrolman showered him with attention, having a special badge and uniform made for him, a uniform in which Chris was buried. Frank Shankwitz had found his purpose, and the Make-A-Wish Foundation was born. 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
1: 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The NASCAR Cup Series returns to one of its most historic venues Sunday night. It's the Window World 450 at North Wilkesboro Speedway. Marks the first points-paying cup race at the track since 1996. The event has been expanded to 450 laps. Christopher Bell, the defending winner at North Wilkesboro, he captured last year's All-Star race. The American League with a 4-0 shutout victory over the National League at the All-Star game on Tuesday night in Philadelphia. A pair of Yankees driving in runs in the first inning. Cody Bellinger drove in two. Ben Rice had an RBI single, and the White Sox Miguel Vargas had a solo home run in the eighth inning. 11 pitchers were used by the American League as they held the National League to just 3 hits. Junior Caminero of the Tampa Bay Rays did leave the game in the third inning after he was hit by a pitch. World Cup, Spain has advanced to the finals, beating France 2-0 in Dallas. It's their first finals appearance since they won the World Cup in 2010. Today in Atlanta, defending champion Argentina and Lionel Messi will face Harry Kane and England, with the winner facing Spain Sunday at MetLife Stadium in New York for the World Cup Championship. Red Bull gives you wings. 3 12-ounce cans for just $8. Quick Stop, run in when you run out. 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
2: 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I'm just a dad like you. 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
7: 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Gasoline is one of the most flammable and dangerous liquids around. Its vapors are completely invisible, very heavy, and can travel from room to room without anyone knowing. That's why you should never store gasoline in your basement or inside your home. Always keep gasoline cool, completely sealed in an approved safety container and out of the reach of children. A garage will work, but an outside storage building is even better. Approved containers should already be labeled gasoline, but if you also store a gas oil mixture, which some lawn and garden tools require, you should note that on the can with a permanent marker. I'm Danny Lipford with Tips for Today's Homeowner.
22: You marched into our towns with superior force and spread fire and desolation wherever you pleased. 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The Great Spirit has placed us in different situations. Old Tassel, Cherokee diplomat. Long Island in present-day Kingsport was a sacred sanctuary to the Cherokee. It was considered neutral ground, and the flames as many council fires burned as war and peace pacts were sealed. In 1760 came the desecration of the white man when Colonel Byrd built Fort Robinson nearby. Within 10 years, the white man had pushed the red man from the land and

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4: Hello, Tri-Cities. For this evening, lots of humidity and clouds with an overnight low temperature of 68 degrees. For Thursday, partly sunny with isolated afternoon thunderstorms, lots of humidity and 91 hot degrees for the afternoon high. Thursday night, partly cloudy, humidity, and 70 degrees for the overnight low. 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
9: This is a Bloomberg Money Minute. Stocks are fluctuating with some positive sentiment in the air as a report on producer prices shows pretty tame inflation. Some bad news for homebuyers, though. Mortgage rates rising to 6.65% on a 30-year fix, highest in almost a year, according to the Mortgage Bankers Association. Social media has become the Wild West for sexual health testing, with companies like YouTest using brand ambassadors like rugby players and OnlyFans models, and companies marketing tests for sexually transmitted diseases as home tests when they actually require the input of a medical professional because of the risk of false negatives. Experts warn self-testing has grown too fast for regulators to keep up. And fast food chains and others are putting on the dog for National Hot Dog Day. Shake Shack, Sonic, Freddy's, Regal Cinemas among those with hot dog specials today. 7-Eleven, Circle K and others also have deals. This report is sponsored by Vanguard Investor Choice, a proxy voting program for eligible Vanguard Index funds. Denise Pellegrini, Bloomberg Radio.
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11: Now seems as good a time as any to remind you, you don't always have to take healthy habits to the extreme. Not only are you unlikely to stick with something that's difficult, even if you can keep it up, it's probably going to be to the detriment of something else. And chances are that something else is more important. So if you're on a quest to improve your health, I promise the basics are going to take you much further. I'm talking about diet. Try and be as plant-based as possible. Exercise, meaning multiple rounds of cardio and strength training, and sleep. For most people, 7 to 9 hours a night. I like to think of these things as sort of a three-legged stool, right? If you're not doing any one of them, it's really hard to keep balanced with the others. The key here is you don't have to strive for perfection. Doing anything is going to be better than nothing. I'm Dr. Sanjay Gupta, helping you live a better life.
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8: 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Researchers compared bright cities with nearby darker areas and found that urban trees can start producing pollen earlier and continue longer. That means the same street lights, signs, and building glow that make cities feel alive at night may also be confusing plant biology. The New York Times reports that light pollution is now part of the allergy conversation, along heat, pollution, and climate change. For city dwellers, cleaner air, darker nights, and smarter lighting may all matter for daily health. 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
7: President Trump is speaking at a defense and innovation summit in Carlisle, Pennsylvania. Pennsylvania Senator Dave McCormick spoke yesterday and said the goal is to bring new players together and win the peace that only comes through strength. The first day of Todd Blanche's Senate confirmation hearing to become the next U.S. Attorney General has ended. President Trump's former personal lawyer faced questions from senators over the so-called anti-weaponization fund and convicted sex offender Jeffrey Epstein. Blanche, who has served as acting AG since Trump fired Pam Bondi back in April, will return before the Senate Judiciary Committee tomorrow. Health officials reportedly believe there may be a link between a fast food restaurant and the growing cyclosporiasis outbreak. NBC's Ann Thompson has more.
8: While the FDA is tracing the parasite back to multiple produce items and locations, the Washington Post reports federal and state officials are also investigating Taco Bell, the fast food chain voluntarily removing a number of ingredients at select restaurants.
7: In recent days, signs appeared at Detroit area Taco Bell restaurants notifying customers that the locations could not serve lettuce, cilantro, onions, pico de gallo, or guacamole because of a natural recall. There are now almost 7,000 cases of the stomach bug across 34 states. The investigation reportedly involves both federal and state health officials. The FDA has not announced any recall involving Irvine, California-based Taco Bell. Yellowstone National Park officials say the bison that tossed his 65-year-old grandfather into the air will not be euthanized. Carl Issa McDaniel was injured last week while visiting the park with his grandson and suffered a broken femur. Though he told CNN he was already back on his feet after surgery, officials say no management action will be taken against the animal. And last night, the American League beat the National League 4-0 in the Major League All-Star Game in Philadelphia. The AL has now won 11 of the last 13 All-Star Games. I'm Chris Caraggio.
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7: Federal Reserve Chairman Kevin Warsh is vowing to get monetary policy right and bring down inflation. He made the pledge yesterday in remarks to Congress, saying the economy is in solid shape otherwise. He told lawmakers if the Fed gets it right, the inflation surge of the last 5 years will be a thing of the past. Warsh appeared before the House Financial Services Committee yesterday and is testifying before the Senate Banking Committee today. The remarks come just 2 months into Warsh's Fed chair term.
13: The yeas are 308, the nays are 117. The bill is passed.
7: The House of Representatives has passed a bill that would make daylight saving time permanent. The Sunshine Protection Act would end the twice-a-year time changes, making daylight saving time the standard time nationwide. The legislation, which is backed by President Trump, now heads to the Senate. Trump has argued that cities and states that are forced to change their clocks spend hundreds of millions of dollars each year. Law enforcement agencies in southern Arizona are sounding the alarm on a scam regarding the search for Nancy Guthrie. Mark Mayfield has details.
14: The Pima County Sheriff's Department says they are aware of posts that are circulating about the investigation that include a QR code requesting money. Anyone who comes across these posts is urged to ignore them and report them. PCSD says it will never ask for money related to any investigation. Guthrie has been missing since early February. No arrests have been made. In Phoenix, I'm Mark Mayfield.
7: Over two dozen former Meta employees are suing the company for allegedly laying them off using discriminatory AI practices. The 26 California plaintiffs say an AI system did not properly take into account factors like pregnancies or disabilities. The litigants plan to pursue their claims individually through arbitration. The Mega Millions jackpot is rolling over again. There was no grand prize winner last night, so the next drawing on Friday will be worth at least $672 million. Ahead of that, there's another big Powerball drawing tonight worth $498 million. I'm Chris Caraggio.
4: Crystal, Tennessee city leaders are moving forward with plans for a new aquatic and recreation center. The city has hired architectural firm Clark Nexen to design the project. Conceptual designs and a cost estimate are expected within the next few months. City officials say they are also looking for private and grant funding to help pay for the project. The U.S. Forest Service has shut down two campgrounds due to storm damage from the storms over last weekend. The Paint Creek and the Horse Creek campgrounds are now closed. Recent rainfall caused significant damage to key routes in the Unaka Ranger District of the Forest. There's no word yet on when those campgrounds may be reopened. I'm Lisa Ruttman.
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23: Hey, Bible readers, I'm Tara Lee Cobble, and I'm your host for The God Shot. This is love, that we walk according to his commandments. This is the commandment, just as you have heard from the beginning, so that you should walk in it. 2 John 1:6. When you love someone, you want to do what honors them. And our relationship with God is no different. When we honor him, it reveals our hearts. All through Scripture, God reminds his people that he isn't just after our obedience, he's after our hearts. Once he has our hearts, everything else will follow. Once, when a group of people asked Jesus what God requires of them, Jesus replied that the work of God is that they believe in the one he sent, that is, Jesus. Our hearts and minds and actions are all bound up together inextricably. That's why Jesus also said we should love God with all our heart and soul and mind and strength. So may you love him even more today. He's where the joy is.
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1: Hello, Tri-Cities. For this evening, lots of humidity and clouds with an overnight low temperature of 68 degrees. For Thursday, partly sunny with isolated afternoon thunderstorms, lots of humidity and 91 hot degrees for the afternoon high. Thursday night, partly cloudy, humidity, and 70 degrees for the overnight low. 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
1: J.F. Toney was a merchant and civic leader and was bestowed the honorary title of Colonel. He was born in Carter County in 1857, right before the Civil War. His father died while in custody of the Confederates in 1864, leaving Toney fatherless at just 7 years of age. Frank began his career as a farmer at 10 years of age and became a merchant at 17 years of age, which led to his own business, J.F. Toney & Company in Irwin and Flag Pond in 1879. He married Fanny and had four children. Toney founded the first Irwin newspaper, The Magnet, in 1891. He was county and circuit court clerk of Unicoi County and was a representative in the state legislature. He was deputy collector of internal revenue during McKinley's administrations. He was a devout Baptist and Mason. For Irwin's 150th anniversary, we are remembering some of the people who made our town great.
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24: 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I'm Daryl Moody reporting.
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1: The NASCAR Cup Series racing in North Wilkesboro on Sunday, one of the historic venues for the series. It's the first points-paying cup race there since 1996. It'll be 450 laps with the Window World 450. Christopher Bell won the All-Star race there last season. This is also the fourth round of NASCAR's in-season challenge. While the IndyCar Series will be at the Nashville Super Speedway Sunday in Lebanon for the Music City Grand Prix, a 300-lap race on the 1.33-mile concrete oval, the defending champion is Nashville native Joseph Newgarden. SEC Media Days will begin on Monday and will be held over 4 days in Tampa, Florida. Tennessee head coach Josh Heupel will be joined by three other players on the first day of the event. They include linebackers Arion Carter and Jeremiah Tellender, also running back Deshaun Bishop. Tennessee is coming off an 8-5 season last year. Major League Baseball's All-Star Game saw the American League shut out the National League 4-0. Cody Bellinger of the Yankees had a two-run single, Miguel Vargas of the White Sox a solo home run, and 11 pitchers held the National League to 3 hits with a combined 15 strikeouts. Feel Good Fuel, Alani New Energy, 2 12-ounce cans for just $5. 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
4: Hello, Tri-Cities. For this evening, lots of humidity and clouds with an overnight low temperature of 68 degrees. For Thursday, partly sunny with isolated afternoon thunderstorms, lots of humidity and 91 hot degrees for the afternoon high. Thursday night, partly cloudy, humidity, and 70 degrees for the overnight low. 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
5: This is not some circus sideshow.
15: Drivers in Elizabethton will notice road workers along G Street making repairs due to weather-related damages from over the weekend. A report from the city said the consistent rainfall resulted in a hole forming near storm drains between South Roan and South Watauga Streets. The city says that the opening is not a sinkhole. Westbound traffic will be diverted to the middle lane while workers complete repairs. Money Magazine has once again recognized ETSU on its 2026 Best Colleges in America list, which highlights universities that deliver strong academic quality, affordability, and positive student outcomes. Out of more than 2,400 four-year institutions evaluated for the recognition, ETSU earned 3.5 stars out of 5. I'm Lisa Ruckman.
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18: 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The boyhood story of George Washington chopping down a cherry tree was invented by an early biographer, but it's true that Washington planted and grew cherry trees later in life.
20: Fruit was a major part of colonial culture, and really a signal of land ownership was to plant an orchard. You planted trees as a sign that you were here to stay, you were going to establish a homestead.
18: That's Ben Gutierrez, the tart cherry curator at USDA's Plant Genetic Resource Unit in Geneva, New York.
20: Washington was an avid agricultural experimenter, so he did a lot for figuring out drainage and rotation for his home at Mount Vernon. He also planted a lot of cherries.
18: And, says Gutierrez, Washington had some famous company doing the same.
20: Thomas Jefferson was just a little bit south of Washington. George Mason, all these founding fathers were sharing fruit and sharing what their successes were in agriculture. And so we actually know some of the records from George Washington says he got his cherries from George Mason. Kind of this willingness to collaborate among early Americans of such a beautiful time period and kind of how we're starting to piece together our early American horticultural practices.
0: That's Farm to Fork. I'm Daryl Anderson.
2: This is a Bloomberg Money Minute. A report today has investors breathing a bit of a sigh of relief if they were worried about inflation at the producer level. And speaking of prices, is the AI boom igniting inflation? Well, Fed Chair Kevin Warsh doesn't think so. He says AI investment is raising the prices of some goods, but he says higher prices in the near term are not necessarily inflationary. He also says AI is lifting productivity and wages. He commented to lawmakers on Capitol Hill. Another price hike, though, from Apple, this time the price of AppleCare going up 50 cents a month for Macs and iPads. The annual price up by $5. Older existing plans remain grandfathered in at the old price. Last month, Apple hiked the cost of iPads, Macs, Vision Pros, HomePod speakers, TV set-top boxes. It's expected to do the same to its iPhone lineup, its biggest moneymaker, when it rolls out new models in September. 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Denise Pellegrini, Bloomberg Radio.
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3: The U.S. has launched a second wave of strikes against Iran today. In a post on X, U.S. Central Command said the strike targeted Iranian military capabilities used to threaten vessels freely transiting through the Strait of Hormuz. CENTCOM said the U.S. is holding Iran accountable at President Trump's direction. This comes after Trump said he's not looking to negotiate with the Iranians right now. The first day of Todd Blanche's Senate confirmation hearing to become the next U.S. Attorney General has wrapped up. President Trump's former personal lawyer faced tough questions from the Senate today on issues related to the so-called anti-weaponization fund and convicted sex offender Jeffrey Epstein. Blanche has served as acting attorney general since Trump fired Pam Bondi back in April. Blanche is set to appear in front of the Senate Judiciary Committee tomorrow morning. And Christopher Nolan's The Odyssey is looking to get off to a huge start at the box office this weekend. It's expected to make between $90 and $100 million in its debut. I'm Chris Caraggio.
4: With a LiveWire Community Focus, I'm Daryl Moody. Youth Villages helps children reach their full potential.
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4: To learn more, visit youthvillages.org. I'm Daryl Moody reporting.
6: Bristol, Tennessee city leaders are moving forward with plans for a new aquatic and recreation center. The city has hired architectural firm Clark Nexen to design the project. Conceptual designs and a cost estimate are expected within the next few months. City officials say they are also looking for private and grant funding to help pay for the project. The U.S. Forest Service has shut down 2 campgrounds due to storm damage from the storms over last weekend. The Paint Creek and the Horse Creek campgrounds are now closed. Recent rainfall caused significant damage to key routes in the Unaka Ranger District of the Forest. There's no word yet on when those campgrounds may be reopened. I'm Lisa Ruttman.
7: Did you really think your little girl was going to stay your little princess? Yeah, it's a dad thing. But now, it's hard trying to get through to your daughter, isn't it? I hear ya. Or maybe we need to hear them. It's Mike Austin with today's Radio Dad Minute. My pal Keith Hudson is an electrician, just a regular guy. And he ran into the preteen teen daughter wall of communication. Said one thing that works for him is to stay honest.
8: Nobody's life is perfect. 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I mean, daughters totally appreciate it.
7: Yeah, man, connecting can be tough. 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
8: If you don't give your input and your knowledge, then they're going to get it from each other. And either you have kids teaching your kids or you teach your kids.
7: Yeah, Keith's a good man and a dad. Keith Hudson there. Radio Dad on the web at radiodad.com. I'm Mike Austin, the Radio Dad.
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11: Thomas Rhett and One Direction's Niall Horan had a co-headlining show in Nashville, and they did a co-encore set together, which included a cover of Ella Langley's Choosing Texas. Speaking of Ella, she's back at number one on the Billboard Hot 100. She has two other songs in the top four. Be Her came in at number three, and I Can't Love You Anymore with Morgan Wallen at number four. Luke Bryan gave one lucky fan free tickets for life. It happened during a tour stop in Illinois on Friday. He noticed a fan in the crowd getting down with it. The fan joined him on stage, admitting he had drank 32 cans of beer that day before the show. He also gave Luke a tutorial on how to shake it. Luke offered him a beer, which he shotgunned, and then offered him free tickets for life. Megan Maroney is releasing a perfume called Calliope, inspired by the Greek muse of poetry and song. It comes in a pink heart-shaped bottle and has notes of jasmine, pink peony, mineral musk, and peach blossom. It's available for pre-order and is expected to ship at the end of the month. It's your Country Daily Dirt. I'm Brooke Summers.
12: Mitch Anthony here with today's Daily Dose. I've seen ranchers riding their horse and corralling cattle at the age of 80. I've seen artists painting and sculptors sculpting at 85. I've read of composers composing and conductors conducting at the age of 90. Norman Vincent Peale made public speeches about the power of positive thinking well into his 90s. Think there's something to that positive thinking? George Burns, Albert Schweitzer, James Joyce. The list goes on, with the well-known and the unknown who live long, fruitful lives. Meanwhile, many ex-employees of many corporations don't live to see 18 pension checks once they retire. The difference is, those who last the longest have found work that is a joyful exercise of who they are. They don't have blue Mondays and watch the clock. It's not a matter of throwing yourself into your work, it's a matter of finding work you can throw yourself into. Too many people spend 40 to 50 hours a week in jobs they're not even interested in. Find work that interests you, that you have natural aptitude for, that fits your personality, and that work will be a joyful exercise. 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
14: Hello, Tri-Cities. For this evening, lots of humidity and clouds with an overnight low temperature of 68 degrees. For Thursday, partly sunny with isolated afternoon thunderstorms, lots of humidity and 91 hot degrees for the afternoon high. Thursday night, partly cloudy, humidity, and 70 degrees for the overnight low. 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
6: Drivers in Elizabethton will notice road workers along G Street making repairs due to weather-related damages from over the weekend. A report from the city said the consistent rainfall resulted in a hole forming near storm drains between South Roan and South Watauga Streets. The city says that the opening is not a sinkhole. Westbound traffic will be diverted to the middle lane while workers complete repairs. Money Magazine has once again recognized ETSU on its 2026 Best Colleges in America list, which highlights universities that deliver strong academic quality, affordability, and positive student outcomes. Out of more than 2,400 four-year institutions evaluated for the recognition, ETSU earned 3.5 stars out of 5. I'm Lisa Ruckman.
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24: 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The NASCAR Cup Series returns to one of its most historic venues Sunday night. It's the Window World 450 at North Wilkesboro Speedway. Marks the first points-paying cup race at the track since 1996. The event has been expanded to 450 laps. Christopher Bell, the defending winner at North Wilkesboro, he captured last year's All-Star race. The American League with a 4-0 shutout victory over the National League at the All-Star game on Tuesday night in Philadelphia. A pair of Yankees driving in runs in the first inning. Cody Bellinger drove in two. Ben Ben Rice had an RBI single, and the White Sox Miguel Vargas had a solo home run in the eighth inning. 11 pitchers were used by the American League as they held the National League to just 3 hits. Junior Caminero of the Tampa Bay Rays did leave the game in the third inning after he was hit by a pitch. World Cup, Spain has advanced to the finals, beating France 2-0 in Dallas. It's their first finals appearance since they won the World Cup in 2010. Today in Atlanta, defending champion Argentina and Lionel Messi will face Harry Kane in England, with the winner facing Spain Sunday at MetLife Stadium in New York for the World Cup championship. Red Bull gives you wings. 3 12-ounce cans for just $8. Quick stop, run in when you run out. 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
2: 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These low voltage or solar powered lights are easy to install, but over time they will need a little maintenance. Often the low voltage fixtures will stop working because corrosion builds up on the metal contacts inside the bulb socket. You can remedy this by removing the corrosion with a small piece of sandpaper or an emery board and then spraying some electrical contact cleaner into the socket. Solar powered models are less prone to this problem. However, you may have to replace the batteries inside the fixtures that store the power generated during daylight hours. I'm Danny Lipford with tips for today's homeowner.

0: soldiers to wield the sword of the Lord and Gideon. Amen. Reverend Samuel Doak, 1780. This is how Doak's prayer ended when he rallied the Overmountain men at Sycamore Shoals to march over the mountain in search of Major Ferguson's army. When the Declaration of Independence was being crafted a few years earlier, Doak was finishing college, and in 1778, he headed south out of Virginia to be a circuit rider preacher. As he rode into Sullivan County, he quickly realized the frontier people were hungry for the good news. With his horse as his pulpit and the trees as a sanctuary, Samuel Doak delivered the first Presbyterian sermon west of the Appalachians. He went on to found several Presbyterian churches, as well as the first college in what would become Tennessee. Happy 250, America.
1: This is Lyons on Radio. I'm Jeffrey Lyons with this week's edition of Movies Coming Soon. One Night Only deals with two New Yorkers searching for love one night when sexual inhibitions are put on hold. Late Fame deals with a popular New York poet, played by the always interesting Willem Dafoe. Jillian deals with two women determined to test the laws about same-sex marriages in other countries. Almost Sounds Like Fun, a young man goes to a party hosted by an attractive woman. I'm told it leads to one night of comedy and chaos.

0: 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I'm Jeffrey Lyons.
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2: Hello, Tri-Cities. For this evening, lots of humidity and clouds with an overnight low temperature of 68 degrees. For Thursday, partly sunny with isolated afternoon thunderstorms, lots of humidity and 91 hot degrees for the afternoon high. Thursday night, partly cloudy, humidity, and 70 degrees for the overnight low. 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
4: This is the Bloomberg Money Minute. Modest gains for all the major averages today on Wall Street after a better-than-forecast read on inflation at the wholesale level in June, mostly thanks to lower prices at the gas pump. Now, even though producer prices still rose by a strong 5.5% from a year ago, and tensions in the Middle East are still simmering, the Dow today rose 150 points, the NASDAQ up 162, the S&P added 29, and oil moved higher. It's moving even higher above $80 a barrel in late trading. Amazon is launching its new satellite internet service called Amazon Leo in South Africa next year, beating Elon Musk's Starlink service to the punch there. And the founder of Hinge is launching a new dating site this year called Overtone, which TechCrunch describes as a voice and audio-forward AI matchmaking service, providing highly curated introductions. 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
5: Samuel Wilson joined the Continental Army as a teen in 1781. His duties were important. He slaughtered animals, then packaged and guarded the meat so the British couldn't tamper with it. After the war, he and his brother Ebenezer brought those skills to Troy, New York, where they opened their own meat packing plant. During the War of 1812, his plant produced barrels of meat stamped with the initials U.S., which became the butt of a joke that spread quickly. Some say it was Samuel's workers who started it. Others say it was the soldiers who knew him, but no one knows for sure. I bet you've heard it before, or seen the cartoons or the posters, or the symbol. It inspired Samuel Wilson, or U.S., evolved into Uncle Sam. On that note, I'm James A. Brown, and as always, be well.
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1: 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I'm Lisa Rutman.
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3: 2015, after years of moaning and groaning about CDs and MP3s' adverse audio quality, Neil Young announces he is pulling his music from all streaming services. 1973, during a concert in front of 30,000 fans at White City Stadium in London, a distressed Ray Davies of the Kinks, whose wife and kids left him on his 27th birthday in June, announced he was leaving the Kinks because he was, quote, sick of the whole thing, end quote. Not long after saying that, Davies collapses from an overdose and is rushed to the hospital. Davies returns to the Kinks after recuperation. 1980, in her off-Broadway debut, Linda Ronstadt co-stars with Rex Smith in Gilbert and Sullivan's The Pirates of Penzance at Delacorte Theater in New York's Central Park. Oh, by the way, if you don't remember Rex Smith, he had one top 40 hit in 1979.

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7: The U.S. has carried out a second wave of strikes against Iran today. In a post on X, U.S. Central Command said this latest strike targeted Iranian military capabilities used to threaten vessels freely transiting through the Strait of Hormuz. President Trump says federal immigration agents will still be conducting traffic stops. His comments come a day after ICE said it was suspending most stops after two people were fatally shot by agents recently in Maine and Texas. Writing on social media, Trump said, "We must be strong, tough, and smart, and we cannot give up one of ICE's most important and effective crime-fighting tools, the traffic stop." And President Trump is announcing a large investment in national security. He spoke at the Pennsylvania Defense and Innovation Summit this afternoon.
8: We're clearing every obstacle to building the defense industrial base.
7: He touted a $10 billion investment in Pennsylvania's defense industrial base. Trump said the state will play a key role in building the arsenal of freedom. The House has approved a bill that would make daylight saving time permanent. The Sunshine Protection Act of 2025 would end the twice-a-year time changes, making daylight saving time the standard time nationwide. The legislation, which is backed by President Trump, now heads to the Senate. Wall Street is closing with stocks higher. It comes as traders digest the latest numbers from the Bureau of Labor Statistics, who reported that the producer price index fell 0.3% last month. Analysts were expecting the rate to remain unchanged. Elsewhere, major technology stocks have been advancing. At the closing bell, the Dow Jones added 150 points to 52,658. The S&P 500 gained 28 points, and the NASDAQ rose 162 points. And England and Argentina are battling it out for a spot in the World Cup final. The game's being played in Atlanta, with the winner taking on Spain Sunday in New Jersey. The loser will take on France for third place in Miami Saturday. I'm Chris Caraggio.
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7: Federal Reserve Chairman Kevin Warsh is vowing to get monetary policy right and bring down inflation. He made the pledge yesterday in remarks to Congress, saying the economy is in solid shape otherwise. He told lawmakers if the Fed gets it right, the inflation surge of the last 5 years will be a thing of the past. Warsh appeared before the House Financial Services Committee yesterday and is testifying before the Senate Banking Committee today. The remarks come just 2 months into Warsh's Fed chair term.
13: The yeas are 308, the nays are 117. The bill is passed.
7: The House of Representatives has passed a bill that would make daylight saving time permanent. The Sunshine Protection Act would end the twice-a-year time changes, making daylight saving time the standard time nationwide. The legislation, which is backed by President Trump, now heads to the Senate. Trump has argued that cities and states that are forced to change their clocks spend hundreds of millions of dollars each year. Law enforcement agencies in southern Arizona are sounding the alarm on a scam regarding the search for Nancy Guthrie. Mark Mayfield has details.
14: The Pima County Sheriff's Department says they are aware of posts that are circulating about the investigation that include a QR code requesting money. Anyone who comes across these posts is urged to ignore them and report them. PCSD says it will never ask for money related to any investigation. Guthrie has been missing since early February. No arrests have been made. In Phoenix, I'm Mark Mayfield.
7: Over two dozen former Meta employees are suing the company for allegedly laying them off using discriminatory AI practices. The 26 California plaintiffs say an AI system did not properly take into account factors like pregnancies or disabilities. The litigants plan to pursue their claims individually through arbitration. The Mega Millions jackpot is rolling over again. There was no grand prize winner last night, so the next drawing on Friday will be worth at least $672 million. Ahead of that, there's another big Powerball drawing tonight worth $498 million. I'm Chris Caraggio.
6: Crystal, Tennessee city leaders are moving forward with plans for a new aquatic and recreation center. The city has hired architectural firm Clark Nexen to design the project. Conceptual designs and a cost estimate are expected within the next few months. City officials say they are also looking for private and grant funding to help pay for the project. The U.S. Forest Service has shut down two campgrounds due to storm damage from the storms over last weekend. The Paint Creek and the Horse Creek campgrounds are now closed. Recent rainfall caused significant damage to key routes in the Unaka Ranger District of the forest. There's no word yet on when those campgrounds may be reopened. I'm Lisa Ruttman.
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22: Hello, Tri-Cities. For this evening, lots of humidity and clouds with an overnight low temperature of 68 degrees. For Thursday, partly sunny with isolated afternoon thunderstorms, lots of humidity and 91 hot degrees for the afternoon high. Thursday night, partly cloudy, humidity, and 70 degrees for the overnight low. 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
25: 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With this peach cobbler, now I am all about using fresh peaches. If I want to make this on the off chance that peaches are not in season, I highly suggest using a frozen peach. So again, we can control the sweetness. 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I wouldn't use a peach in syrup. So either use fresh peaches or frozen peaches. I mix that together with some sugar, a little touch of flour, and let that sit for a minute. And then my cobbler topping is flour and baking powder. You can also add a pinch of cinnamon if you'd like. 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It's, you know, it's not quite as dry as a dough, but it's definitely thicker. Right. Than some other cobblers that I have made that are more cake batter-like. And you dollop that on top and bake it for about 35, 40 minutes. It is divine, topped with vanilla ice cream right out of the oven.
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26: To learn more, visit youthvillages.org. I'm Daryl Moody reporting.
28: The Event Horizon Telescope Collaboration revealed the first image of the region near the supermassive black hole found at the center of the Messier 87 galaxy back in 2019. We'll explore how it was possible to see a black hole 55 million light years from Earth in the U.S. National Science Foundation's Discovery Files. NSF has played a pivotal role in astronomical discovery by supporting scientific teams and research facilities, including some of the 8 telescopes that make up the EHT.
29: It is almost like an agreement between many telescopes to work together as a team. So the idea here is that to make an image of a black hole with the resolution that we want, you really need an Earth-sized telescope.
28: Astrophysicist Leah Medeiros was one of more than 200 researchers that participated in the Event Horizon Telescope observations. Using a technique called very long baseline interferometry, the researchers combined telescope facilities around the world towards the goal of an image of a black hole.
29: And it's just kind of shocking and humbling and awe-inspiring. And beyond that, we can use these images to test fundamental physics and to learn more about black holes themselves.
28: Black hole observations enable scientists and engineers to illuminate the unknown, subtle, and complex majesty of the most extreme objects in the universe. To hear more science and engineering news, listen to NSF's Discovery Files podcast.
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0: The NASCAR Cup Series racing in North Wilkesboro on Sunday, one of the historic venues for the series. It's the first points-paying cup race there since 1996. It'll be 450 laps with the Window World 450. Christopher Bell won the All-Star race there last season. This is also the fourth round of NASCAR's in-season challenge. While the IndyCar Series will be at the Nashville Super Speedway Sunday in Lebanon for the Music City Grand Prix, a 300-lap race on the 1.33-mile concrete oval. The defending champion is Nashville native Joseph Newgarden. SEC Media Days will begin on Monday and will be held over 4 days in Tampa, Florida. Tennessee head coach Josh Heupel will be joined by three other players on the first day of the event. They include linebackers Arion Carter and Jeremiah Tellender, also running back Deshaun Bishop. Tennessee is coming off an 8-5 season last year. Major League Baseball's All-Star Game saw the American League shut out the National League 4-0. Cody Bellinger of the Yankees had a two-run single. Miguel Vargas of the White Sox a solo home run, and 11 pitchers held the National League to 3 hits with a combined 15 strikeouts.
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30: 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Are you aware that hearing loss has been linked to dementia, depression, social isolation, and more frequent hospitalizations? 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In addition, 50 million in the U.S. experience tinnitus, which can be debilitating. 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Of those individuals who would benefit from hearing aids, only 20% actually use them. Present-day hearing aids are much better than those just a few years ago. In fact, many of the new hearing aids have the capability of being adjusted by cell phones and also allowing phone calls to be answered directly through the hearing aids. If you think you have a hearing loss or have older hearing aids, contact Dr. Schumacher and Associates Audiologists at 717-HEAR or 928-5771. That's 717-HEAR or 928-5771.
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22: Hello, Tri-Cities. For this evening, lots of humidity and clouds with an overnight low temperature of 68 degrees. For Thursday, partly sunny with isolated afternoon thunderstorms, lots of humidity and 91 hot degrees for the afternoon high. Thursday night, partly cloudy, humidity, and 70 degrees for the overnight low. 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
15: Drivers in Elizabethton will notice road workers along G Street making repairs due to weather-related damages from over the weekend. A report from the city said the consistent rainfall resulted in a hole forming near storm drains between South Rhone and South Watauga Streets. The city says that the opening is not a sinkhole. Westbound traffic will be diverted to the middle lane while workers complete repairs. Money Magazine has once again recognized ETSU on its 2026 Best Colleges in America list, which highlights universities that deliver strong academic quality, affordability, and positive student outcomes. Out of more than 2,400 four-year institutions evaluated for the recognition, ETSU earned 3.5 stars out of 5. I'm Lisa Ruckman.
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19: First, it was dozens of attorneys general. Now the Writers Guild of America is fighting to block Paramount Skydance's $111 billion acquisition of Warner Brothers Discovery.
20: A lawsuit filed by the Writers Guild comes just a day after 12 Democratic state attorneys general also filed an antitrust lawsuit to block the merger. The Writers Guild of America, East and West, allege the takeover violates federal antitrust law and would cause specific harm to writers. The lawsuit says the merger would reduce opportunities, lower pay, and worsen working conditions for writers. Meanwhile, Paramount officials argue the merger would expand opportunities for writers, not shrink them. I'm Scott Carr.
19: The Stray Cats are extending their U.S. tour with a bunch of fall dates.
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31: The newly announced leg begins on November the 9th in Grand Prairie, Texas, and wraps up December the 6th in Mashantucket, Connecticut. The expanded tour now features 37 performances in the U.S. from late July through early December. Tickets go on sale Friday. I'm Mark Mayfield.
19: And the Odyssey is expected to make over $200 million in its debut weekend.
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19: Christopher Nolan's widescreen version of the Greek epic opens Friday, with many IMAX theaters already sold out. 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I'm Daria Albinger.
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3: This is a Bloomberg Money Minute. Modest gains for all the major averages today on Wall Street after a better-than-forecast read on inflation at the wholesale level in June, mostly thanks to lower prices at the gas pump. Now, even though producer prices still rose by a strong 5.5% from a year ago, and tensions in the Middle East are still simmering, the Dow today rose 150 points, the NASDAQ up 162, the S&P added 29, and oil moved higher. It's moving even higher above $80 a barrel in late trading. Amazon is launching its new satellite internet service called Amazon Leo in South Africa next year, beating Elon Musk's Starlink service to the punch there. And the founder of Hinge is launching a new dating site this year called Overtone, which TechCrunch describes as a voice and audio-forward AI matchmaking service, providing highly curated introductions. 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
4: Hey, it's Zach Bennett, and this is today's Pure American Country Radio Minute. It was July 15th, 1955. Slim Whitman's Rosemary debuted on the British singles charts. And it didn't just become a hit, it became a phenomenon. Spent 11 consecutive weeks at number one in the UK. And that record stood for decades. It was Bryan Adams, finally, in 1991 that passed it with Everything I Do It For You. But Slim Whitman never quite became that massive here in the U.S., but across the Atlantic, his high, romantic yodeling voice made him a major star. And his success is a useful reminder that country music has always traveled farther than people sometimes expect. A song rooted in American country and Western performance could cross the ocean, settle into another country's pop imagination, and stay there for months. Sometimes the history of country music isn't just written here in Nashville. Sometimes it's written by listeners a long way from home. I'm Zach Bennett, and that's today's Pure American Country Radio Minute.
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9: 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The Federal Style Inn was built along the stage road that connected Tennessee to the national capital and urban trading areas in between, and is the oldest wood frame building in the historic district. In the summer of 1832, President Andrew Jackson held a reception for his friends on the porch of the inn. John Sevier, James K. Polk, Andrew Johnson, and William Brownlow were other famous tenants. 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
7: The U.S. has carried out a second wave of strikes against Iran today. In a post on X, U.S. Central Command said this latest strike targeted Iranian military capabilities used to threaten vessels freely transiting through the Strait of Hormuz. President Trump says federal immigration agents will still be conducting traffic stops. His comments come a day after ICE said it was suspending most stops after two people were fatally shot by agents recently in Maine and Texas. Writing on social media, Trump said, "We must be strong, tough, and smart, and we cannot give up one of ICE's most important and effective crime-fighting tools, the traffic stop." And President Trump is announcing a large investment in national security. He spoke at the Pennsylvania Defense and Innovation Summit this afternoon. He touted a $10 billion investment in Pennsylvania's defense industrial base. Trump said the state will play a key role in building the arsenal of freedom. I'm Chris Caraggio.
8: With a LiveWire community focus, I'm Daryl Moody. 413 is a faith-based program for teens led entirely by teens.
9: Our core principles are faith, family, fortitude, and fun. And so we feel like with those four core principles that our teenagers came up with, that's something that they can be seen, heard, and loved.
8: T.R. Dunn is co-founder of the organization.
9: If you go to our website, which is www.4, and then you spell out the word 13.org, there's a place on there that says get involved. And so when they click that, it's a simple form they fill out. All it does is tells us their age, the school they go to, a little bit about what they like, and we make sure that we reach out to them and get them plugged in with 413. We have so many things that goes on in 413. We are actually located in the lower level of Freedom Hall here in Johnson City. And it's a great location because it's right there on campus for some of the high schools and middle schools as well. And so that's how they can get plugged in so easily.
8: I'm Daryl Moody reporting.
10: Crystal, Tennessee city leaders are moving forward with plans for a new aquatic and recreation center. The city has hired architectural firm Clark Nexen to design the project. Conceptual designs and a cost estimate are expected within the next few months. City officials say they are also looking for private and grant funding to help pay for the project. The U.S. Forest Service has shut down two campgrounds due to storm damage from the storms over last weekend. The Paint Creek and the Horse Creek campgrounds are now closed. Recent rainfall caused significant damage to key routes in the Unaka Ranger District of the Forest. There's no word yet on when those campgrounds may be reopened. I'm Lisa Ruttman.
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12: The NASCAR Cup Series will be heading to historic North Wilkesboro Speedway for Sunday's Window World 450, the first points-paying cup race at the track since 1996, and another round of the NASCAR In-Season Challenge. Expect short track tempers and playoff implications, drivers battling on one of the sport's most iconic venues. The O'Reilly Auto Parts Series is off this weekend. They'll return next Friday night at Indianapolis Raceway Park. The IndyCar Series will be under the lights Sunday. That'll be the Music City Grand Prix at the Nashville Speedway, where every point critical as the championship fight heats up. And Formula One is also back this weekend, the Hungarian Grand Prix, the final race before the series summer break, and a key opportunity for contenders to gain momentum heading into the second half of the season. Kimi Antonelli of Mercedes is the points leader. I'm Tony Desiri. That's your Race Flash.
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16: This is Momentum Moments. I'm Brandon Richards. You can't think your way out of a pattern your body has been running for years. 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It's a pattern problem. The brain doesn't run on what you've decided. It runs on what you've repeated. So the cycle keeps showing up, not because you don't know better, but because knowing better was never the mechanism that was going to break it. Change doesn't start in the mind. 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I'm Brandon Richards. 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
18: 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And that is the case with E. coli poisoning, is that the use of antibiotics is actually contraindicated.
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23: Hello, Tri-Cities. For this evening, lots of humidity and clouds with an overnight low temperature of 68 degrees. For Thursday, partly sunny with isolated afternoon thunderstorms, lots of humidity and 91 hot degrees for the afternoon high. Thursday night, partly cloudy, humidity, and 70 degrees for the overnight low. 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
25: 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Now on with the show. This is the Daily Note from JamesABrown.net. Electricity prices are projected to rise this year, and one of the biggest reasons why is artificial intelligence. We think of the digital world as invisible. It lives in the cloud, of course. But the cloud is actually a data center sitting in a field, and it requires a staggering amount of power to keep those servers cool. Tech companies are racing to build these facilities, and ordinary people will pay for it when they turn on their lights. We are subsidizing the future of technology through our monthly utility bills. The billionaires get to profit while the middle class gets stuck paying for the power. So what about you? Has your electricity bill gone up recently? Let me know on jamesabrown.net. On that note, I'm James A. Brown. And as always, be well.
10: Drivers in Elizabethton will notice road workers along G Street making repairs due to weather-related damages from over the weekend. A report from the city said the consistent rainfall resulted in a hole forming near storm drains between South Rhone and South Watauga Streets. The city says that the opening is not a sinkhole. Westbound traffic will be diverted to the middle lane while workers complete repairs. Money Magazine has once again recognized ETSU on its 2026 Best Colleges in America list, which highlights universities that deliver strong academic quality, affordability, and positive student outcomes. Out of more than 2,400 four-year institutions evaluated for the recognition, ETSU earned 3.5 stars out of 5. I'm Lisa Ruckman.
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1: 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I'm Michael Emerson. 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
12: 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The NASCAR Cup Series returns to one of its most historic venues Sunday night. It's the Window World 450 at North Wilkesboro Speedway. Marks the first points-paying cup race at the track since 1996. The event has been expanded to 450 laps. Christopher Bell, the defending winner at North Wilkesboro, he captured last year's All-Star race. The American League with a 4-0 shutout victory over the National League at the All-Star game on Tuesday night in Philadelphia. A pair of Yankees driving in runs in the first inning. Cody Bellinger drove in two. Ben Rice had an RBI single, and the White Sox Miguel Vargas hit a solo home run in the eighth inning. 11 pitchers were used by the American League as they held the National League to just 3 hits. Junior Caminero of the Tampa Bay Rays did leave the game in the third inning after he was hit by a pitch. World Cup, Spain has advanced to the finals, beating France 2-0 in Dallas. It's their first finals appearance since they won the World Cup in 2010. Today in Atlanta, defending champion Argentina and Lionel Messi will face Harry Kane in England, with the winner facing Spain Sunday at MetLife Stadium in New York for the World Cup championship. Red Bull gives you wings. 3 12-ounce cans for just $8. Quick stop. 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
4: We all do it, and it's a very bad habit. Doom scrolling. It's the tendency to continue flipping through a phone, watching images that may cause sadness and hopeless thought, with a very negative impact upon us, especially for young people. If I showed you a long sequence of images of rotten food or other revolting things, would you feel like eating the most delicious dinner? Imagine how doom scrolling impacts your view of humanity. It's the same thing. That constant barrage of negative exposure can make you feel like the world itself is rotten. Gandhi said, "I will not let anyone walk through my mind with their dirty feet." How about a couple of dirty thumbs? Put down that phone. Interact with each other. Notice the beauty around you, just not through a screen.
6: The first permanent settlements in what would become East Tennessee were the Watauga, Carter's Valley, Holston, and Nolichucky. The Nolichucky settlement was started in 1771 by Jacob Brown and a group of regulators when they set up tents on the riverbank. From this location, he conducted trade with the Cherokee. In 1772, he leased attractive ground from the Cherokee. They had always been friendly toward Brown, and legend has it that he was hunting with a chief one night, and the chief had a dream that Jacob gave him a gun and a dog. Indian custom said the dream must be fulfilled, so Brown gave him a gun and a dog. Jacob fabricated his own dream, in which the chief gave him a large tract of land. The chief agreed and decided there would be no more dreams. Happy 250, America.
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2: This is the Bloomberg Money Minute. Modest gains for all the major averages today on Wall Street after a better-than-forecast read on inflation at the wholesale level in June, mostly thanks to lower prices at the gas pump. Now, even though producer prices still rose by a strong 5.5% from a year ago, and tensions in the Middle East are still simmering, the Dow today rose 150 points, the Nasdaq up 162, the S&P added 29, and oil moved higher. It's moving even higher above $80 a barrel in late trading. Amazon is launching its new satellite internet service called Amazon Leo in South Africa next year, beating Elon Musk's Starlink service to the punch there. And the founder of Hinge is launching a new dating site this year called Overtone, which TechCrunch describes as a voice and audio-forward AI matchmaking service, providing highly curated introductions. This report is sponsored by Vanguard Investor Choice, a proxy voting program for eligible Vanguard index funds. 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
4: Now seems as good a time as any to remind you, you don't always have to take healthy habits to the extreme. Not only are you unlikely to stick with something that's difficult, even if you can keep it up, it's probably going to be to the detriment of something else. And chances are that something else is more important. So if you're on a quest to improve your health, I promise the basics are going to take you much further. I'm talking about diet. Try and be as plant-based as possible. Exercise, meaning multiple rounds of cardio and strength training, and sleep. For most people, 7 to 9 hours a night. I like to think of these things as sort of a three-legged stool, right? If you're not doing any one of them, it's really hard to keep balanced with the others. The key here is you don't have to strive for perfection. Doing anything is going to be better than nothing. I'm Dr. Sanjay Gupta, helping you live a better life.
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0: 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I'm Lisa Rotman.
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5: 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Electronic Design reports Tesla's applied to deploy up to 5,000 fully autonomous robo-taxis in Clark County during the first year of approval, including Las Vegas, Henderson, and Harry Reid International Airport. That is a huge jump from today's limited fleets. 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
6: It's 6 o'clock.
7: The U.S. has launched a second wave of strikes against Iran today. U.S. Central Command posts on X the strike targeted Iran's military capabilities used to threaten vessels freely traveling through the Strait of Hormuz. This after the president made a statement that he's not looking to negotiate with the Iranians right now. The Homeland Security Committee in the U.S. House is asking for a briefing with ICE next week. Congressman from New York, Andrew Garbarino, chairs the committee. He tells The Hill his panel's already reached out to ICE for details on the status of its implementation of body camera requirements for officers. This after two ICE officers fatally shot and killed two men over the past week. One of those deadly ICE shootings happened in Houston. Now Governor of Texas, Greg Abbott's ordering an independent investigation into the shooting there.
8: The Texas Rangers are now going to be involved in an investigation of this matter, working alongside federal officials to get to the bottom of exactly what happened.
7: An ICE agent shot and killed Lorenzo Salgado Araujo as he drove his construction crew to a job site. Abbott says there is an expectation that the nation's immigration laws will be enforced, though he says it can be done without gunfire, pointing to the state's own border security operations.
8: They work independently. They're well known, not just in the state of Texas, but elsewhere, for their independence in conducting investigations.
7: The first day of Todd Blanche's Senate confirmation hearing to become the next U.S. Attorney General has wrapped up. He's President Trump's former personal lawyer, and he faced some tough questions from senators today on issues related to the so-called anti-weaponization fund and the files connected to the convicted sex offender Jeffrey Epstein. Defending World Cup champs, Argentina's headed to their second straight World Cup final, scoring two late goals to beat England 2-1 in the semifinal today in Atlanta. They'll face off with Spain in Sunday's final in New Jersey. I'm Scott Carr.
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7: One person is dead, three are still missing after a 50-foot cabin cruiser capsized in the San Francisco Bay Tuesday afternoon. Rescue officials say the boat started taking on water while in rough seas between Alcatraz Island and the Golden Gate Bridge. Officials say there's 16 survivors, most on board knew each other or were relatives. Three are hospitalized in stable condition. Taco Bell's reportedly being investigated as a possible source of a growing outbreak of cyclosporiasis. Here's Daniel Martindale.
14: A report initially in the Washington Post says the outbreak may be tied with lettuce and other items in Taco Bell food. In recent days, signs appeared at Detroit-area Taco Bell restaurants notifying customers that the locations could not serve lettuce, cilantro, onions, pico de gallo, or guacamole because of a national recall. There are now nearly 7,000 cases of the stomach bug across 34 states. The investigation reportedly involves both federal and state health officials. The FDA has not announced a recall involving Taco Bell. I'm Daniel Martindale.
7: Economists and experts in artificial intelligence have issued a warning that governments and businesses better get prepared now for the rapid rise of AI.
15: Researchers from Stanford University's Digital Economy Lab have released an open letter signed by more than 200 economists and AI experts, including 16 Nobel Prize winners. The group says artificial intelligence could become dramatically more powerful over the next decade. The researchers are urging policymakers and industry leaders to establish some safeguards and policies that ensure AI works alongside alongside people and benefits society as a whole. I'm Monica Nelson.
7: New Orleans has one of the nation's largest shares of parkland, but the health of those living there is apparently trailing far behind other U.S. cities. This week, the American College of Sports Medicine ranked the Big Easy number 57 among the country's 100 biggest cities. Its community and environment did well, coming in 26th, but residents' personal health was ranked 79. I'm Scott Carr.
0: A 17-year-old has died in a single vehicle crash on Highway 11E near Jonesboro. The male driver was reportedly speeding and lost control, hitting a utility pole. Two passengers were injured but are expected to recover. The crash is under investigation by authorities. According to new data from the Tennessee Bureau of Investigation, 15 DUI arrests in Northeast Tennessee made in 2024 came back with no drugs or alcohol detected in blood tests. Washington County Sheriff's deputies had the most with 5, followed by Kingsport Police with 4. Statewide, there were 419 such arrests. TBI officials say the numbers don't necessarily mean those drivers were sober. I'm Lisa Rutman.
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22: Beloved, do not imitate evil, but imitate good. Whoever does good is from God. Whoever does evil has not seen God. 3 John 1:11. In John's third letter to the church, he reminds us of who God is and calls us to imitate him in his action and his character. Once we have beheld God, fixed our eyes on him and yielded to him as Lord, our whole lives are transformed. He changes us. He gives us new hearts. We find ourselves moving toward new desires. We have a peace that somehow stands even in the midst of trials and chaos. Everything is new. And because Jesus triumphed over sin and death, we are no longer bound to our sin. We can actually do good, not evil. Before we knew him, we were slaves to sin, but now we're slaves to righteousness. Today, walk in your freedom over sin. Imitate God and his goodness. He's where the joy is.
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3: For tonight, it's going to stay mostly clear with a low around 68. On Thursday, mostly sunny and hot, high near 90. Heat index values will be as high as 95. Thursday night, we have a slight chance of showers and thunderstorms, partly cloudy skies with a low of 70. On Friday, a chance of showers in the morning, thunderstorms maybe in the afternoon with a high near 88. Friday night, showers and possibly a thunderstorm, low around 69, first thing in the morning with a high of 85. I'm Nick Rice from the LiveWire Weather Center. Count on it.
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7: From the Quick Stop Market Sports Desk. The NASCAR Cup Series racing in North Wilkesboro on Sunday, one of the historic venues for the series. It's the first points-paying cup race there since 1996. It'll be 450 laps with the Window World 450. Christopher Bell won the All-Star race there last season. This is also the 4th round of NASCAR's in-season challenge. While the IndyCar Series will be at the Nashville Super Speedway Sunday in Lebanon for the Music City Grand Prix, a 300-lap race on the 1.33-mile concrete oval. The defending champion is Nashville native Joseph Newgarden. SEC Media Days will begin on Monday and will be held over 4 days in Tampa, Florida. Tennessee head coach Josh Heupel will be joined by 3 other players on the first day of the event. They include linebackers Arion Carter and Jeremiah Tellender, also running back Deshaun Bishop. Tennessee is coming off an 8-5 season last year. Major League Baseball's All-Star Game saw the American League shut out the National League 4-0. Cody Bellinger of the Yankees had a 2-run single. Miguel Vargas of the White Sox a solo home run, and 11 pitchers held the National League to 3 hits with a combined 15 strikeouts.
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12: 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Today's quote was submitted by Jason. Sir Isaac Newton said, "If I have seen further, it is by standing on the shoulders of giants." I love this. I think we've talked about it before. I do feel the same way about things. When I get a compliment about something I've done, I always think about the reason I can even do whatever it is I'm doing. So many times, it's because somebody else blazed a trail for me. I'm able to follow in their footsteps to do the things that I'm doing now. I think we should all aim to leave a path for the next generation. I would love our path to be worth following, too. Are you standing on the shoulders of giants? If they're still alive, you should reach out to them and let them know how much you appreciate the path they blazed for you. I had a weird conversation with a guy that I knew 30 years ago. He was telling me how much he learned from my dad. I didn't even know they really knew one another, but he apparently really appreciated him. The motivation needed. This has been the Motivation Minute. I'm John Small. Thanks for listening. Your favorite motivational quotes can be submitted for upcoming programs at motivationminute.org.
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18: For tonight, it's going to stay mostly clear with a low around 68. On Thursday, mostly sunny and hot, high near 90. Heat index values will be as high as 95. Thursday night, we have a slight chance of showers and thunderstorms, partly cloudy skies with a low of 70. On Friday, a chance of showers in the morning, thunderstorms maybe in the afternoon with a high near 88. Friday night, showers and possibly a thunderstorm, low around 69, first thing in the morning with a high of 85. I'm Nick Rice from the LiveWire Weather Center. 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
23: Bristol, Tennessee city leaders are moving forward with plans for a new aquatic and recreation center. The city has hired architectural firm Clark Nexen to design the project. Conceptual designs and a cost estimate are expected within the next few months. City officials say they are also looking for private and grant funding to help pay for the project. The U.S. Forest Service has shut down two campgrounds due to storm damage from the storms over last weekend. The Pink Creek and the Horse Creek campgrounds are now closed. Recent rainfall caused significant damage to key routes in the Unaka Ranger District of the Forest. There's no word yet on when those campgrounds may be reopened. I'm Lisa Ruckman.
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3: National Give Something Away Day sounds like the kind of event dreamed up by a multi-million dollar corporation trying to clear out old warehouse inventory. But the celebration didn't come from a boardroom or an act of Congress. Instead, it was launched back in 2015 by a passionate independent giver named Linda Eaton Hall Fulcher. Her holiday challenges everyday citizens to share their daily blessings with someone else. It's a global reminder that true wealth is measured by what we share with our communities rather than what we accumulate inside our homes. It turns out that a nationwide wave of kindness didn't require a massive marketing budget. It just took one person sitting in her living room with a great idea.
2: I love this day because you know what? We have so much stuff in our house we should give away.
3: What are we going to start with?
2: I don't know.
3: One of the freezers?
2: No. We're going to start with the other stuff. Food's still important to me. We are also celebrating National Gummy Worm Day and National I Love Horses Day. I'm Alice Anderson.
3: And I'm Marlo Anderson with National Day Calendar, reminding you to celebrate every day.
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25: This is a Bloomberg Money Minute. Apple today getting the long-awaited approval from officials in China to roll out its Apple Intelligence AI tool in the world's biggest smartphone market. But Apple's Chinese iPhone version will incorporate AI technology from local tech giants Alibaba, Baidu, and others. Modest gains for all the major averages today on Wall Street after a better-than-forecast read on inflation at the wholesale level in June, mostly because of lower prices at the gas pump. Now, even though producer prices still rose 5.5% from a year ago, and the U.S. and Iran continue to trade attacks, the Dow today up 150 points, the Nasdaq up 162, the S&P added 29, and oil above $80 a barrel in late trading. And something new from the real estate broker Redfin. It's teaming up with the Weather Channel to bring detailed local weather data for every single home that's listed for sale on its website. 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Tom Busby, Bloomberg Radio.
4: I'm Dennis Silvers, the golf guru, here with another Golf Minute to help you learn to hit what I call the St. Andrews runner. You'll probably want to use something like a 4-iron to hit the shot made popular in Scotland. The requirements needed for this shot are that the ball must be lying in short fairway grass with a tremendous amount of green between you and the hole. Often this shot is used to a pin on a top tier on a green when flying it to the hole is not practical. The longer shaft on the 4-iron creates more leverage so you don't have to make a very long swing. Play the ball in the middle of your stance and firmly grip the club with the last three fingers of your left hand. Allow your knees to shift forward a bit on the downswing and the ball should come off very low and behave like a putt, rolling most of the way to the hole. So remember, minimum air time and maximum ground time is the key to the St. Andrews runner. For the Golf Minute, laddie, I'm Dennis Silvers. No, I'm not doing this again with kilts.
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6: In 1780, British commander Major Ferguson sent a threat to the settlements to the west of the Appalachians. If you do not detest your opposition to the British arms, I shall march this army over the mountains, hang your leaders, and lay waste to your country. The threatened militia leaders decided it was best if they crossed the mountains on their own terms and defeated Ferguson on the east side of the mountains. The Patriot militia gathered at Sycamore Shoals near Fort Watauga. They would become known as the Overmountain Men. At a mill near the fort, Mary Patton was known to make the highest quality black powder around. Mary earned her place in history by providing over 500 pounds of gunpowder to the over 850 Overmountain Men. Her gunpowder was essential to the victory over Ferguson at Kings Mountain and a turning point in the Revolutionary War. You can see some of her kettles she used when making powder at Sycamore Shoals. 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
10: The U.S. has launched a second wave of strikes against Iran today. U.S. Central Command says in a post on X, the strike targeted Iranian military capabilities used to threaten vessels trying to travel through the Strait of Hormuz. This after President Trump said he's not looking to negotiate with the Iranians right now. Several people are injured after a shooting at a grocery store in Texas. It happened inside a Kroger in Cypress, northwest of Houston. Police say one suspect has been detained. Witnesses report seeing a man in a yellow shirt and black pants firing shots inside the store. Authorities have not yet discussed the condition of those injured. The World Cup final is now set. Defending champion Argentina scored two late goals and beat England in today's semifinal in Atlanta. They'll take on Spain now in the finals Sunday in New Jersey. Argentina enters the final having won all of their World Cup matches, while Spain is unbeaten. I'm Scott Carr.
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11: 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I'm Daryl Moody reporting.
23: A 17-year-old has died in a single vehicle crash on Highway 11E near Jonesboro. The male driver was reportedly speeding and lost control, hitting a utility pole. Two passengers were injured but are expected to recover. The crash is under investigation by authorities. According to new data from the Tennessee Bureau of Investigation, 15 DUI arrests in Northeast Tennessee made in 2024 came back with no drugs or alcohol detected in blood tests. Washington County Sheriff's deputies had the most with 5, followed by Kingsport Police with 4. Statewide, there were 419 such arrests. TBI officials say the numbers don't necessarily mean those drivers were sober. I'm Lisa Rutman.
13: A family heirloom and the story behind it. 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
14: I was at an event recently and I noticed a well-dressed young man with a very eye-catching ring on his finger. I walked up, I thought there's got to be a story behind this thing.
13: Well, he told me
14: that his grandfather had emigrated from Italy and that ring had been passed down to Chuck's dad. As a little boy, he used to admire the ring.
15: I remember trying it on day after day just to see if it would ever fit. And I remember telling myself, I was like, you know what, when I'm old enough, I will find this ring again and wear it. There was just something so mesmerizing about it. I actually completely forgot about it until it was probably 6 months after my dad died. I was going through his desk. It has 100 little drawers in there. And lo and behold, I pop open a door with this ring and his army ring in it. I couldn't believe it. So, I don't know. Maybe it was my dad trying to say, hey, don't forget these. And to this day, I mean, I wear it in memory of my dad and, you know, hope to make him proud.
13: 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We're at radiodad.com. I'm Mike Austin, the Radio Dad.
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1: Mitch Anthony here with today's Daily Dose. There are two countries in the Mideast that border one another. Both countries have large sheep and mutton industries. Even though both countries' terrain and landscape are essentially the same, one of these countries' sheep industry prospers while the other country's industry struggles. Industry experts wondered how this could be. When they studied the two industries, they could find only one difference. In one country, the shepherd walks in front of the sheep. In the other country, the shepherd walks behind the sheep. The nation that prospers is the country where the shepherds walk in front. They lead their sheep instead of driving them. Sheep can wander occasionally for better grass or water and catch up later with the flock. These sheep have initiative and, as a result, are healthier and fatter. In the country where they drive the herd, the sheep are hit over the head with one step out of pattern. Some sheep become so lethargic that they can stand in grass 2 feet high and not eat. The obvious lesson here is that leaders get much better results than drivers, pushers, and coercive-type managers. 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
3: For tonight, it's going to stay mostly clear with a low around 68. On Thursday, mostly sunny and hot, high near 90. Heat index values will be as high as 95. Thursday night, we have a slight chance of showers and thunderstorms. Partly cloudy skies with a low of 70. On Friday, a chance of showers in the morning. Thunderstorms may be in the afternoon with a high near 88. Friday night, showers and possibly a thunderstorm. Low around 69. First thing in the morning with a high of 85. Nick Rice from the LiveWire Weather Center. Count on it.
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5: 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When used as directed, spray the leaves for visible results in just 1 hour, and dead weeds in just 1 day. 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
6: We've often talked about how Tai Chi is really good for your brain. It's a gentle, low-impact Chinese form of movement that's been practiced for centuries. And according to the Journal of Neuroimaging, when study subjects practiced Tai Chi for 12 weeks, it increased the generation of new neurons and protected neurons from aging. It works because Tai Chi requires concentration and coordination, which exercises the brain. It trains your brain to help you retain information, stay focused, and make quicker decisions. But if you want something a bit more active and energizing, new research shows mixed martial arts and kickboxing can have similar brain benefits. Mixed martial arts is similar to Tai Chi, that you have to concentrate on your moves and what's coming next. So if Tai Chi isn't your thing, try mixed martial arts and kickboxing to keep your brain young and strong. I'm John Tesh with today's Intelligence for Your Life Minutes.
23: Crystal, Tennessee city leaders are moving forward with plans for a new aquatic and recreation center. The city has hired architectural firm Clark Nexen to design the project. Conceptual designs and a cost estimate are expected within the next few months. City officials say they are also looking for private and grant funding to help pay for the project. The U.S. Forest Service has shut down two campgrounds due to storm damage from the storms over last weekend. The Paint Creek and the Horse Creek campgrounds are now closed. Recent rainfall caused significant damage to key routes in the Unaka Ranger District of the forest. There's no word yet on when those campgrounds may be reopened. I'm Lisa Ruttman.
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18: 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The NASCAR Cup Series returns to one of its most historic venues Sunday night. It's the Window World 450 at North Wilkesboro Speedway. Marks the first points-paying cup race at the track since 1996. The event has been expanded to 450 laps. Christopher Bell, the defending winner at North Wilkesboro, he captured last year's All-Star race. The American League with a 4-0 shutout victory over the National League at the All-Star game on Tuesday night in Philadelphia. A pair of Yankees driving in runs in the first inning. Cody Bellinger drove in two. Ben Rice had an RBI single, and the White Sox Miguel Vargas had a solo home run in the eighth inning. 11 pitchers were used by the American League as they held the National League to just 3 hits. Junior Caminero of the Tampa Bay Rays did leave the game in the third inning after he was hit by a pitch. World Cup, Spain has advanced to the finals, beating France 2-0 in Dallas. It's their first finals appearance since they won the World Cup in 2010. Today in Atlanta, defending champion Argentina and Lionel Messi will face Harry Kane in England, with the winner facing Spain Sunday at MetLife Stadium in New York for the World Cup Championship. Red Bull gives you wings. 3 12-ounce cans for just $8. 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
22: Captain Robert Sevier moved from Virginia to the Long Island of the Holston with his older brother Valentine Sevier Jr. in the early 1770s. Soon after, he married Keziah and registered for military service in 1777. As an overmountain man, he fought in the Battle of Kings Mountain, which took place in October of 1780. He bent down to retrieve his ramrod during the battle and was shot in the kidney. He was treated by a Tory doctor, but the lead ball could not be removed at that time. The doctor instructed Robert to stay put, and in a few days, the bullet could be safely removed. Robert instead headed home. He died 9 days after the battle, leaving his wife and baby sons. His infant son, Valentine, became a prominent merchant and public official in Greenville and had two different residences along Main Street. Celebrate America 250 as we look back at local heroes.
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27: Being a teenager in 1981 was perhaps the last moment of our youth.
25: 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It premieres August 5th.
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25: 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Mike Dubusky, ABC News.
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3: For tonight's going to stay mostly clear with a low around 68. On Thursday, mostly sunny and hot, high near 90. Heat index values will be as high as 95. Thursday night, we have a slight chance of showers and thunderstorms. Partly cloudy skies with a low of 70. On Friday, a chance of showers in the morning. Thunderstorms may be in the afternoon with a high near 88. Friday night, showers and possibly a thunderstorm. Low around 69. First thing in the morning with a high of 85. I'm Nick Rice from the LiveWire Weather Center. 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
30: I'm a rootin', tootin', lassoo, loopin', popgun, shootin' chicken hawk.

0: everyday expenses instead of saving them for a vacation or another big expense. More gains on Wall Street today thanks to better-than-expected wholesale inflation in June because of lower prices at the gas pump. The Dow today up 150 points, the Nasdaq up 162, the S&P added 29. An earnings beat after the close from United Airlines, which raised its profit forecast for the year, saying resilient travel demand is helping offset high jet fuel costs caused by the war in Iran. And former President Joe Biden's upcoming memoir called Promise Me America, hitting stores November 17th, a few weeks after the midterm elections. 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
1: Samuel Wilson joined the Continental Army as a teen in 1781. His duties were important. He slaughtered animals, then packaged and guarded the meat so the British couldn't tamper with it. After the war, he and his brother Ebenezer brought those skills to Troy, New York, where they opened their own meat packing plant. During the War of 1812, his plant produced barrels of meat stamped with the initials U.S., which became the butt of a joke that spread quickly. Some say it was Samuel's workers who started it. Others say it was the soldiers who knew him, but no one knows for sure. I bet you've heard it before, or seen the cartoons or the posters, or the symbol. It inspired Samuel Wilson, or U.S., evolved into Uncle Sam. On that note, I'm James A. Brown, and as always, be well.
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1: 2015, after years of moaning and groaning about CDs and MP3s' adverse audio quality, Neil Young announces he is pulling his music from all streaming services. 1973, during a concert in front of 30,000 fans at White City Stadium in London, a distressed Ray Davies of the Kinks, whose wife and kids left him on his 27th birthday in June, announced he was leaving the Kinks because he was, quote, sick of the whole thing, end quote. Not long after saying that, Davies collapses from an overdose and is rushed to the hospital. Davies returns to the Kinks after recuperation. 1980, in her off-Broadway debut, Linda Ronstadt co-stars with Rex Smith in Gilbert and Sullivan's The Pirates of Penzance at Delacorte Theater in New York's Central Park. Oh, by the way, if you don't remember Rex Smith, he had one top 40 hit in 1970.

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6: It's 7 o'clock.
7: The Homeland Security Committee in the U.S. House is now requesting a briefing with ICE next week. Republican Congressman from New York, Andrew Garbarino, chairs the committee. He tells The Hill his panel's already reached out to ICE for details on the status of the implementation of its body camera requirements for officers. This after two ICE officers fatally shot two individuals over the past week, though Garbarino notes the briefing won't touch on the shootings as the FBI is investigating them. The U.S. has launched a second wave today of strikes against Iran. U.S. Central Command posts on X the strike targeted Iranian military capabilities used to threaten vessels trying to get through the Strait of Hormuz. This after President Trump said he's not looking to negotiate with the Iranians right now. Officials in Los Angeles County say they may want in on the lawsuit trying to block the planned merger between Paramount and Warner Brothers Discovery. Daniel Martindale has more.
8: 12 states are suing, led by California Attorney General Rob Bonta. A motion regarding the lawsuit introduced by LA County Supervisor Lindsay Horvath will be heard next Tuesday. It characterizes Paramount's nearly $111 billion acquisition as a jobs killer that would further weaken the LA County television and movie industry and the county's overall economy. The county recently released an economic analysis of the pending merger. It found it would put 2,500 entertainment industry jobs in the greater Los Angeles region at risk.
7: Argentina is heading to their second straight World Cup final. The defending champion scored two late goals and beat England today in Atlanta 2-1 in the semifinal. They'll now meet Spain in Sunday's final in New Jersey. The World Health Organization is saying childhood vaccination levels are still below pre-pandemic levels, but are a bit higher from last year. The WHO's annual estimate released today says 90% of infants globally did get at least one dose of childhood vaccines, while 85% completed the full three-dose series. I'm Scott Carr.
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7: President Trump is heavily criticizing New York Governor Kathy Hochul for enacting the first in the nation freeze on new hyperscale data centers. The president slams the move in a social media post and calls for the state to change its policy immediately. A new state law there pauses permits for up to a year to allow time to put together a framework that better protects New York State's energy grid and prevents spikes in energy costs for residents caused by data centers. Trump writes the data centers are tremendous wins for the states and communities that are lucky enough to get them. Wholesale prices in the U.S. fell to a 10-month low in June. Daria Albinger has more on the latest read of the Producer Price Index.
12: Wholesale prices fell last month for the first time in nearly a year, driven by lower gas prices. The Producer Price Index dropped 0.3%, mirroring a similar decline in the Consumer Price Index. The question, like in the CPI reading, is if it's a trend or it's a one-off with hostilities between the U.S. and Iran flaring again. Either way, wholesale prices are where inflation usually shows up first. It's often a sign of what consumers will pay in the months to come.
7: Federal prosecutors have dropped a high-profile corruption case and contracting scandal that was tied to the Naval Information Warfare Systems, or NAVWARP, in San Diego.
13: The case against defense contractor Kask Technologies and former executive Mark Larson was dismissed after prosecutors said new evidence raised questions about two key witnesses. Larson and the company had denied wrongdoing and allegations that they had bribed former Navy employee James Soriano to help secure contracts. Soriano has already admitted taking bribes in the wider scheme and is scheduled to be sentenced in September, along with former Spower employee Donnell Parker. I'm John Fink.
7: A new memoir from former President Joe Biden is due out, titled Promise Me America, reflecting on his one term as president. It details key moments from his presidency, including his decision to drop out of the race in 2024. It's set for release on November 17th. I'm Scott Carr.
1: A 17-year-old has died in a single-vehicle crash on Highway 11E near Jonesboro. The male driver was reportedly speeding and lost control, hitting a utility pole. Two passengers were injured but are expected to recover. The crash is under investigation by authorities. According to new data from the Tennessee Bureau of Investigation, 15 DUI arrests in Northeast Tennessee made in 2024 came back with no drugs or alcohol detected in blood tests. Washington County Sheriff's deputies had the most with 5, followed by Kingsport Police with 4. Statewide, there were 419 such arrests. TBI officials say the numbers don't necessarily mean those drivers were sober. I'm Lisa Rutman.
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16: 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And that is the case with E. coli poisoning, is that the use of antibiotics is actually contraindicated.
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3: For tonight's going to stay mostly clear with a low around 68. On Thursday, mostly sunny and hot, high near 90. Heat index values will be as high as 95. Thursday night, we have a slight chance of showers and thunderstorms, partly cloudy skies with a low of 70. On Friday, a chance of showers in the morning, thunderstorms may be in the afternoon with a high near 88. Friday night, showers and possibly a thunderstorm, low around 69, first thing in the morning with a high of 85. Nick Rice from the LiveWire Weather Center. 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
22: Hey, it's Sophia. I'm not on my phone right now. 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
23: You've likely seen the sign at Exit 40 on Interstate 26, Jackson Love Highway. Back when Irwin was called Greasy Cove, Colonel Robert Love owned a racetrack along the Nolichucky River. Around 1788, a young Andrew Jackson came to the area to practice frontier law. The future president loved sports and gambling and had an obsession for the rich man's sport of horse racing. He owned a superior racing steed, but Colonel Love's own horse was known as the fastest around. A challenge was issued by Jackson to Love, and Love took him up on it. Jackson's jockey took ill, possibly with a little help from Love's liquor, and the red-haired Jackson decided to race his own horse. Settlers came from all around to place bets and carouse. Jackson was so furious when he lost the race that the men exchanged insults, nearly leading to a duel. As we celebrate the 150th anniversary of Unicoi County in Irwin, Jet Broadcasting is exploring Irwin's past.
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24: 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I'm Daryl Moody reporting.
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0: SEC Media Days beginning on Monday, July 20th. It'll be held over 4 days in Tampa, Florida. Tennessee head coach Josh Heupel will meet the media on the first day of the event. He'll be joined by linebacker Arian Carter, linebacker Jeremiah Tellender, and running back Deshaun Bishop. Tennessee is coming off an 8-5 season last year. The IndyCar Series will be running at Nashville Speedway Sunday. It's the Music City Grand Prix. 300 laps on the 1.3-mile concrete oval. Defending race winner and Nashville native Joseph Newgarden looking to repeat, while Alex Palou continues his championship push. While NASCAR will return to one of its most historic venues on Sunday, the Window World 450 at North Wilkesboro Speedway. It marks the first points-paying cup race at the track since 1996. Christopher Bell won the All-Star race there last season. They will go 450 laps. And the British Open getting underway Thursday at Royal Birkdale in Southport, England. Scottie Scheffler won the Claret Jug last year and is trying to become the first player to win back-to-back British Opens since Padraig Harrington in 2008. Any size fountain drink for 99 cents with any purchase using Quick Stop Rewards. 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
4: 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I'm just a dad like you. 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
3: For tonight, it's going to stay mostly clear with a low around 68. On Thursday, mostly sunny and hot, high near 90. Heat index values will be as high as 95. Thursday night, we have a slight chance of showers and thunderstorms, partly cloudy skies with a low of 70. On Friday, a chance of showers in the morning, thunderstorms maybe in the afternoon with a high near 88. Friday night, showers and possibly a thunderstorm, low around 69, first thing in the morning with a high of 85. Nick Rice from the LiveWire Weather Center. Count on it.
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13: 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The city has hired architectural firm Clark Nexen to design the project. Conceptual designs and a cost estimate are expected within the next few months. City officials say they are also looking for private and grant funding to help pay for the project. The U.S. Forest Service has shut down two campgrounds due to storm damage from the storms over last weekend. The Paint Creek and the Horse Creek campgrounds are now closed. Recent rainfall caused significant damage to key routes in the Unaka Ranger District of the forest. There's no word yet on when those campgrounds may be reopened. I'm Lisa Ruckman.
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19: This is a Bloomberg Money Minute. The producer price index for June, a measure of inflation at the wholesale level, up 5.5% from a year ago, which was a big increase, but it was less than forecast and was mostly due to lower prices that farms, factories, and other goods producers paid for oil and gasoline. Well, that better-than-forecast read on inflation gave Wall Street a lift today, despite simmering hostilities in Iran. At the close, the Dow was 150 points higher, the Nasdaq up 162, despite weakness again in chipmaker shares, the S&P added 29. Oil, a little higher today, and right now in late trading, it's moving above $80 a barrel. And the Treasury Department today unveiling the design for a new gold-colored $1 U.S. coin with President Trump's face on it, calling it a tribute to the nation's 250th birthday. It'll be available in the fall. 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
20: 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Here's Chris Whitting.
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23: Around 1775, Robert Young got a land grant and relocated to Washington County, North Carolina, which later became Tennessee. Under the command of Colonel John Sevier, Young marched with the Over Mountain Men on October 17, 1780. Young was likely the man that killed Major Ferguson during the Battle of Kings Mountain. Legend has it that the fatal shot came from a gun he nicknamed Sweet Lips after his wife, Mary. Robert Young's cabin, built in 1776, is believed to be the oldest standing dwelling in Johnson City. After being restored, it now stands in Winged Deer Park, having survived over 2 centuries. Robert Young's grave is marked by a stacked stone marker placed by the Daughters of the American Revolution, as well as the original hand-carved tombstone from 1792. It could be seen off McKinley Road in Johnson City. Sweet Lips can be seen in Nashville at the Tennessee State Museum. 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
3: The Homeland Security Committee in the U.S. House is requesting a briefing with ICE next week. Republican Congressman from New York, Andrew Garbarino, chairs the committee. He tells The Hill his panel's already reached out to ICE for details on the status of its implementation of body camera requirements for officers. Garbarino notes the briefing won't touch on the two recent fatal shootings by ICE officers as the FBI is investigating both of them. Today, the U.S. has launched a second wave of strikes against Iran. U.S. Central Command posts on X the strike targeted Iranian military capabilities they say were being used to threaten vessels trying to get through the Strait of Hormuz. The first day of confirmation hearings for President Trump's former personal attorney, Todd Blanche, to become the U.S. Attorney General is done. Blanche faced some tough questions from senators today on issues related to the so-called anti-weaponization fund and the handling of files connected to sex offender Jeffrey Epstein. I'm Scott Carr.
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4: To learn more, visit youthvillages.org. I'm Daryl Moody reporting.
6: A 17-year-old has died in a single vehicle crash on Highway 11E near Jonesboro. The male driver was reportedly speeding and lost control, hitting a utility pole. Two passengers were injured but are expected to recover. The crash is under investigation by authorities. According to new data from the Tennessee Bureau of Investigation, 15 DUI arrests in Northeast Tennessee made in 2024 came back with no drugs or alcohol detected in blood test. Washington County Sheriff's deputies had the most with 5, followed by Kingsport Police with 4. Statewide, there were 419 such arrests. TBI officials say the numbers don't necessarily mean those drivers were sober. I'm Lisa Rutman.
7: Every summer we see the headlines, amusement park ride malfunctions. Hey, it's Mike Austin with today's Radio Dad Minute. It's kind of a serious subject. We see it on the internet a lot. County fair rides, amusement park rides get shut down. Statistically, rides are very safe thanks to inspections and trained operators. Carolyn McClure has spent years of her adult life in the front office at amusement parks, and she says safety is concern number one.
8: Go to saferparks.org and say, hey, you know, if they have any malfunctions this year. I would tell you this. I've been in the industry as an executive, very, very well-known theme park for a good part of my adult life. And I believe in the safety of these rides. I've seen how thorough these state inspectors are. And the other thing is most places like the county fair organizations, they have insurance money that pays for a third party. And they come in and they do these audits.
7: So if you have a concern, Dad, that website, by the way, saferparks.org. I'm Mike Austin, the Radio Dad.
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10: It's your country Daily Dirt. Thomas Rhett and One Direction's Niall Horan had a co-headlining show in Nashville, and they did a co-encore set together, which included a cover of Ella Langley's Choosin' Texas. Speaking of Ella, she's back at number one on the Billboard Hot 100. She has two other songs in the top four. Be Her came in at number three, and I Can't Love You Anymore with Morgan Wallen at number four. Luke Bryan gave one lucky fan free tickets for life. It happened during a tour stop in Illinois on Friday. He noticed a fan in the crowd getting down with it. The fan joined him on stage, admitting he had drank 32 cans of beer that day before the show. He also gave Luke a tutorial on how to shake it. Luke offered him a beer, which he shotgunned, and then offered him free tickets for life. Megan Maroney is releasing a perfume called Calliope, inspired by the Greek muse of poetry and song. It comes in a pink heart-shaped bottle and has notes of jasmine, pink peony, mineral musk, and peach blossom. It's available for pre-order and is expected to ship at the end of the month. It's your Country Daily Dirt. I'm Brooke Summers.
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16: For tonight, it's going to stay mostly clear with a low around 68. On Thursday, mostly sunny and hot, high near 90. Heat index values will be as high as 95. Thursday night, we have a slight chance of showers and thunderstorms. Partly cloudy skies with a low of 70. On Friday, a chance of showers in the morning. Thunderstorms may be in the afternoon with a high near 88. Friday night, showers and possibly a thunderstorm. Low around 69, first thing in the morning with a high of 85. I'm Nick Rice from the LiveWire Weather Center. Count on it.
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20: 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Now on with the show. This is the Daily Note from jamesabrown.net. Electricity prices are projected to rise this year, and one of the biggest reasons why is artificial intelligence. We think of the digital world as invisible. It lives in the cloud, of course. But the cloud is actually a data center sitting in a field, and it requires a staggering amount of power to keep those servers cool. Tech companies are racing to build these facilities, and ordinary people will pay for it when they turn on their lights. We are subsidizing the future of technology through our monthly utility bills. The billionaires get to profit while the middle class gets stuck paying for the power. So what about you? Has your electricity bill gone up recently? Let me know on jamesabrown.net. On that note, I'm James A. Brown. And as always, be well.
6: Crystal, Tennessee city leaders are moving forward with plans for a new aquatic and recreation center. The city has hired architectural firm Clark Nexen to design the project. Conceptual designs and a cost estimate are expected within the next few months. City officials say they are also looking for private and grant funding to help pay for the project. The U.S. Forest Service has shut down two campgrounds due to storm damage from the storms over last weekend. The Paint Creek and the Horse Creek campgrounds are now closed. Recent rainfall caused significant damage to key routes in the Unaka Ranger District of the Forest. There's no word yet on when those campgrounds may be reopened. I'm Lisa Ruttman.
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22: 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The NASCAR Cup Series returns to one of its most historic venues Sunday night. It's the Window World 450 at North Wilkesboro Speedway. Marks the first points-paying cup race at the track since 1996. The event has been expanded to 450 laps. Christopher Bell, the defending winner at North Wilkesboro, he captured last year's All-Star race. The American League with a 4-0 shutout victory over the National League at the All-Star game on Tuesday night in Philadelphia. A pair of Yankees driving in runs in the first inning. Cody Bellinger drove in two. Ben Ben Rice had an RBI single, and the White Sox Miguel Vargas had a solo home run in the eighth inning. 11 pitchers were used by the American League as they held the National League to just 3 hits. Junior Cameron Arrow of the Tampa Bay Rays did leave the game in the 3rd inning after he was hit by a pitch. World Cup, Spain has advanced to the finals, beating France 2-0 in Dallas. It's their first finals appearance since they won the World Cup in 2010. Today in Atlanta, defending champion Argentina and Lionel Messi will face Harry Kane in England, with the winner facing Spain Sunday at MetLife Stadium in New York for the World Cup championship. Red Bull gives you wings. 3 12-ounce cans for just $8. 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
2: We all do it, and it's a very bad habit, doom scrolling. It's the tendency to continue flipping through a phone, watching images that may cause sadness and hopeless thought, with a very negative impact upon us, especially for young people. If I showed you a long sequence of images of rotten food or other revolting things, would you feel like eating the most delicious dinner? Imagine how doom scrolling impacts your view of humanity. It's the same thing. That constant barrage of negative exposure can make you feel like the world itself is rotten. Gandhi said, "I will not let anyone walk through my mind with their dirty feet." How about a couple of dirty thumbs? Put down that phone. Interact with each other. Notice the beauty around you, just not through a screen.
23: In the Over Mountain region, trees played an important role in history. One of the most famous in our area was the Daniel Boone Bar Tree, a beech tree where the 25-year-old carved his name in 1760. The Treaty Oak of Jonesboro was the location Jacob Brown signed a treaty with Cherokee chiefs for land along the Nolichucky River. In present-day Elizabethton, the Watauga Treaty Sycamore is the place settlers established the first free government in North America in 1772 as they formed the Watauga Association. Under this sycamore, the first court of the Watauga Association convened. The Pemberton Oak in Bristol was where soldiers of 5 wars encamped under its branches. The most famous were members of a Revolutionary War pioneer muster on their way to Sycamore Shoals and then Kings Mountain. Happy 250, America.
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16: For tonight, it's going to stay mostly clear with a low around 68. On Thursday, mostly sunny and hot, high near 90. Heat index values will be as high as 95. Thursday night, we have a slight chance of showers and thunderstorms. Partly cloudy skies with a low of 70. On Friday, a chance of showers in the morning. Thunderstorms may be in the afternoon with a high near 88. Friday night, showers and possibly a thunderstorm. Low around 69. First thing in the morning with a high of 85. I'm Nick Rice from the LiveWire Weather Center. Count on it.
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2: 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I'm talking about diet. 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Exercise, meaning multiple rounds of cardio and strength training, and sleep. For most people, 7 to 9 hours a night. I like to think of these things as sort of a three-legged stool, right? If you're not doing any one of them, it's really hard to keep balanced with the others. 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Doing anything is going to be better than nothing. I'm Dr. Sanjay Gupta, helping you live a better life.
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1: 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I'm Ken Chester.
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